0: in Philadelphia. Before we welcome in the Monday mop-up panel starring Tom Bartlett and Alex Chapman today, rugby, league, cricket, football, motorsport, fight sport, water sport, who knows where we'll end up, probably hoops. A whole heap to get into with them. But today is all about you, 0800 150 811. Go and join the program. But first up, time for the Monday memo. It is a couple minutes after 12 o'clock.
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0: What a weekend. Auckland FC are through to the A-League Grand Final thanks to a sensational performance away at Adelaide. It was the most impressive performance by Auckland in their, well, short club history. And it was rewarded by the football gods with Newcastle losing the other semi-final, meaning Auckland will host the first A-League Grand Final in their history. No dream ending, though, for the Wellington Phoenix women in their Ninja A-League Grand Final. I don't think they can complain too much. I thought they were outclassed by Melbourne City, particularly in the first half, with Holly McNamara's sizzling double essentially settling things before the break. Speaking of breaking, the Blues look a bit broken, Jacob, don't they? A bit broken? Bashed for the second straight week in Super Rugby. This time it was the Canes doing the clubbing and Horry was nowhere to be seen. Just last week, fans were questioning why Bowden Barrett was on the Blues bench versus the Crusaders. 7 days on, a lot in the social media swamp want him out of the 23 altogether. In league, Magic Round was a bit meh as far as close contests. All but one settled by double-digit margins. But let's face facts. Magic Round is our round. It's New Zealand's round. It's the Kiwi round, isn't it? Kiwi league fans everywhere. How bloody good. Bravo. And on the field, the defending NRL champions were made to look rather the meek now, weren't they, with the Warriors having their way like a schoolyard bully with the Broncos to dazzle Magic Round. A serious injury though to Tanner Boyd, hijacking an otherwise brilliant night for the Wars, a cruel twist for Tanner in every way, and adds another chapter in the unending Metcalf melodrama. In golf, the PGA Championship, well, Aaron Rye has become the first Englishman in 107 years to win the Wanamaker Trophy. It's an incredible story and an end to a fabulous major, particularly his 68-foot putt on the 17th. High-stress sport over all 4 days due to the sheer numbers

0: of those who were within striking distance of the lead. Our Kiwi duo included in that gaggle of golfers, Daniel Hillier finishing even par and Ryan Fox one shot back. In tennis, the Sinner-man Jannik Sinner continues to write his name into the record books at a feverish pace. The 24-year-old winning the Italian Open in front of an adoring home crowd, which completes the full set of all nine ATP Masters titles, something only... Who's Novak Djokovic? I don't know. Anyways, the only one to do it in the men's game. Ronda Rousey barely broke sweat on her return to the UFC and the Octagon, and hell, I'd hate to think what she earned in those 17 seconds before applying that armbar. Staying in Europe, the EPL looks to be going to the last weekend with championship, European qualification and relegation possibly all up for grabs. But this weekend's action has been overshadowed by Mo Salah's renewed attempt to burn everything down on his way out of Liverpool and sullying his otherwise breathtaking time on Merseyside. That's the opinion of just one Liverpool fan. You others are available and hopefully to be heard from in just a moment. And Susie Bates' incredible one-day international career came to an end with an impressive win for the White Ferns to level their one-day series in England. So happy for an incredible servant of the game to win her last in the form of the game. She has given so much, 184 matches, 5,982 runs, man, get that right, and 1,300s, all records for the White Ferns. An important win also for the team, who had lost 10 of their last 11 one-dayers against England. What have we missed? You tell us. It's time for you on 0800 150 811. You can text the show on 8833. This is Mondays with McCarty on Sport Nation. I'll clear my voice. Hello, Jacob.
1: G'day, McCarty. How are you, mate?
0: Oh, you sound dusty. Sounds like you've had a magic round at home, even though you haven't made a magic round.
1: Yeah, no,
0: you
1: I haven't been a magic out. Round. No, there's an illness going around the Scott and Sue household at the moment, so unfortunately, yeah, I don't know. Something's caught me, and I've been ill over the weekend, but plenty of time in front of the TV to watch all the sport.
0: Maybe it's because you were watching the Broncos and you caught illness via osmosis.
1: Yeah, maybe.
0: That was not a fair fight, was it?
1: It wasn't really. Like, that penalty count, the graphic came up halfway through the first half and it was about 7-1 in favour of the Warriors. And I thought, yeah, I don't know. Something going on here. I'm not really liking what, in terms of like a footy product I'm seeing, but obviously I'm liking the scoreline from the Warriors.
0: And then you had a mixed week with a couple of your Auckland Bay sides. The Blues getting battered at home. I don't think you would have been shocked that they lost, but the nature of the loss, there was some tries and garbage time that actually made the scoreline look not as much of an eyesore as it was looking. And then, well, the scarcely believable 24 hours Auckland FC fans have had.
1: Yeah, totally right. I was watching that game with eager-eyed on Friday night, that Auckland FC Adelaide game, and yeah, I just couldn't believe my luck, to be honest, as Jake Gerwood-Reich came storming through with a header and bulleted in. And yeah, and then, I don't know, the Cosgrove penalty, was that dubious? I'm not sure. But
0: There's contact, right? So, the way I understand a VAR supposed to interpret moments like that is it's got to be clear and obvious. She's gone down lightly, right? But the third goal, how good is that? Jesse Randall's touch is sporting porn.
1: Yeah, totally right. I mean, there'll be a Scottish club over in Scotland, you know, licking their lips at the prospect of that next season. And, yeah, I mean, Rogerson seems to be in the right place at the right time for that one. And totally right. Like, 3-0 was a deserving scoreline. Like, you know, you could argue on previous occasions Auckland FC this year, you know, it's been quite flattering and not great football being played, but that 90 minutes on Friday night was superb, I thought.
0: Yeah, hopefully that can lift your spirits and your health, mate. Great to see you back alongside through to 3 o'clock, yes, after whacking Adelaide in front of their passionate fans as well, winning 3-0. Hell of a show and their most significant result yet, and arguably their best performance ever, I would say, from Auckland FC. Then Act 2 was Newcastle tripping up in the second semi-final. I'm sure that was nervy for Auckland fans too, because Newcastle scored last minute of added time, I think it was, to send it to extra time, but it was Sydney who went on to win a penalty shootout. Saturday night's going to be madness at Go Media, you would think. Auckland FC fans, let us know how you're feeling after that 48 hours. And Wellington Phoenix fans, I'm sure a few of you would like to chime in.

0: and reflect on a hell of a season that has fallen painfully short. Painfully short in the Ninja A-League final. In that first half, City showing championship calibre for sure, particularly Holly McNamara, absolutely outstanding. Super Rugby, the Canes, well, they're quite good at rugby, but we've known that for a while. But Beauden Barrett seems to be a big talking point as much as the class of the Canes. And I get that. He's a two-time World Rugby Player of the Year, and if picked this year by the All Blacks, he could become the most capped All Black of all time. 144 test matches. I think he's just 9 behind Sam Whitelock. Now, what do you do if you're Dave Rennie? Does he make your squad? At the start of the year, I had him slightly in front of Damien McKenzie based on previous work in the black jersey. But is holding on to old memories dangerous? In this instance in particular? 0800 150 811. G'day, Mikey.
1: Oh, Daniel, how you going, mate?
0: Great, thanks.
1: Well, I tell you what, just stop the super competition now. Just take the trophy home. Bask in the glory, Wellington. Bask in that glory. It's all yours for the taking. It's impossible for you to lose it now, isn't it?
0: Stop playing with your food, Mikey. Stop playing with your food, mate. I'm just trying to type in disingenuous definition Oxford Dictionary. And, oh, there's a photo of you, mate. Oh, congratulations. Yeah. You've made the dictionary, buddy.
1: I did it. I finally I made
0: you insincere so-and-so.
1: Well, I mean, but, oh, I mean, hey, look, it was a period there where I was watching the Canes because I was really intrigued to see how the Blues would bounce back from the weekend earlier. And there was a time it was just men versus boys to me, really was. The Canes just have every trick in the book. And they're not even tricks. They're just good, solid rugby. And on the, on Bodie, we can see it with our eyes, can't we? He's not the player he was. We can all say he was an amazing player because he was, what, two-time?
0: Well, it's a fact.
1: World Player of the Year, the most amount of experience that he's got going. I mean, all this sort of stuff. But for me anyway, and I think there's a few others out there who call in, nothing against the guy, but just with my eyes, I'm seeing someone who's past his use-by date. Not as good as he was. I mean, that's a fact. He's definitely not as good as he was. And if he makes the All Black team, or squad, I'll be shocked because it'll be like, well, I thought Rennie was all about, and he hasn't made a squad yet, so I'm just, you know, forecasting. But if he does pick him, it'll be like, well, I thought you were picking on form, mate. So it's an interesting decision.
0: You've chosen an interesting turn there, past the use-by date. Now, I'm in agreement he's not the player he once was, but I actually do wonder if he's still useful. Take these matters into hand. 35 players were selected for the June test last year. You would assume something similar, right? And you've got to have three first fives in that group. I think option one and two are pretty obvious. So if he is to be past his use-by date, who's the third best? 10.
1: Well, they can't pick him, can they? They're not allowed to. They've shot themselves in the foot, the rugby union, because they won't pick Moanga at all. Crazy, absolutely crazy. You've got someone who I assume they're paying a wage when he's signed up and he starts playing NPC. Why wouldn't you use all the tools in your toolbox?
0: Yeah, I would go to the board at least. I made this plea last week. They haven't even gone to the boards. They've done that. Matt Todd, you'll remember that in 2018, October. They went to the board. They got him because he was confirmed to be coming back to New Zealand rugby. So they've done it before. It's not exactly like for like, but it's similar enough for this little mind. But as far as now, those who are available to be selected, is there a third option who is superior to Barrett? I hear you puffing out your cheeks. So there you go. Have you answered my question?
1: Yeah, well, that's the answer, isn't it? Because, I mean, hopefully Damien McKenzie is okay, but I can't imagine if he's had a head knock, he will be back for a wee while. But I'm sure he'll be right for the tour. Ruben loves making every post a winner at the moment. Do you take a young'un? Do you take a Rivers or something like that? And I'm only saying that because...
0: Aren't you doing that with Love?
1: Yeah, oh, definitely Love. Oh, Love's, I think, the key player at the moment, if McKenzie is not there. Hey, look, just something a bit more positive, though. Next week.

0: end, we're going to have a sellout down here for the Chiefs game. You're going to have a sellout for the Auckland FC final, which, did anyone think they possibly could put that at Eden Park? The National... sorry, I've got something stuck in my throat there. Stadium.
1: Are you saying the other National Stadium's available? You host them? Because Crusaders is Friday night, right? Clear it out. Get the football on at 8 o'clock.
0: Oh, no, I mean, if you can get... Imagine 40,000 people, 45,000 people watching a football final. I mean, shut the gate. That's pretty awesome. But wherever they play, I mean, I've heard the port sold out. Incredible. Are the Warriors back home next weekend?
1: Oh, good question. I don't have the draw in front of me. I'll bring it up. Carry on. You carry on.
0: But if they are, that'll be a sellout. So we're going to have three sold-out stadiums, if I'm assuming the Warriors are back.
1: How could I forget, Mikey? They're visiting the Dragons. They're at the Dragons.
0: Well, I'll make that a home game.
1: Well, I'm not sure Dragons fans want to be known as Dragons fans at the moment.
0: No, I had a mate who was at the Magic Round. He sent me some photos of Caxton Street and in the stadium, and wow. I mean, that's amazing, isn't it? To have your own hometown absolutely, totally overrun by the opposition and owning it like that. Fantastic scene. And we've said it and we'll say it again. Best fans in all of sport in this country are definitely Warriors fans. Good on them. That's pretty awesome. I'm lucky enough to be going to the Christchurch game, and I think it's about 2 or 3, 4 weeks. Managed to get a ticket from a really good leaguey. And going with him, and I'm just looking forward to the atmosphere, because I know it's going to be a lot different than going to a rugby game.

0: All right.
1: And thank you for leaving your food alone now. I'm not buying that, mate. I'm not buying it. Not ours to win. Not at all. Not at all. Understand your Hurricanes history, people. As I predicted prior to the year, they'll finish top, Jacob, and win. Did I say they're going to win it all? No, they'll lose a home semi-final. That's what we do. See, the Wellington Phoenix women's players of 25-26 know what it's like to be a Wellington sports fan now. You know, great ride, but no turn at the end of the day. A couple of text messages before we get back to your calls. Paul, you will be up next. Dan writes, Dan, with the awful Blues running third, does it indicate how weak the Super Comp is? Yeah, I get where you're coming from. What I would say is, I think it's more of an indication how bad the Blues have been the last 2 weeks. I thought they were more than capable of running the Crusaders and the Canes close 3 weeks ago, but they've looked like little kitties, haven't they? And we're very lucky not to be absolutely annihilated. Late tries really brought that score in. And Brian rightly highlights, afternoon, Daniel, in an incredible weekend of sport, there has been an amazing event at Raglan. The World Surf Comp is showing us in an outstanding light. Not only the professionalism of the athletes and presenters, but the support from the fan base has been nothing short of phenomenal. Well said, Brian. We had Ben Kennings on the show on Saturday. They only knew in December that this was coming our way, and the logistical challenge to get it up and running is a real credit to everyone. It was a real shame on Saturday the surfing was called off due to not enough surf. It looks a little bit flaky during the week, but it's looking pretty good for next weekend. And they've got time up their sleeve, haven't they? Thanks, though, Brian. Well said. G'day, Paul. Welcome.
0: And your condolences and commiserations, mate.
1: Don't be like Mikey, you disingenuous.
0: No. I just wanted to play you something just quickly, mate.
1: Oh, he's come prepared. He's come prepared. That was not a fair fight. That was a heavyweight versus a featherweight.
0: Yeah, to be honest, I was very surprised the way the Warriors went, but at the Broncos. And that penalty count, I mean, there's only one thing you can say about a lopsided penalty count like that is don't
1: intrude. NRL conspiracy.
0: You know? Oh, yeah, but it's good to see it go our way for a change, mate. So very happy about that. And I'm just hoping Grant was one of the thousands that purchased a jersey on the weekend, mate.
1: He promised on Saturday to buy a jersey, although his message late last night was, this is going to hurt in the end, isn't it? I was like, you're back on the bandwagon. Enjoy the ride, whatever comes. But as Jacob would know, he's a big believer in the McCarty principle. After 12 weeks, if you're in the top two, you're at least going to finish in the top four. You should be so excited, but this Metcalf melodrama doesn't go away, mate. Like, my heart goes out to Tanner Boyd.
0: Oh, there were scenes, you know, and then the footage of him in the dressing room with his parents consoling them. You know, he's just killing it. He's finally got secured a spot in top grade, you know, and he's going well, and then it happens, mate. It just, there's not enough words to say to the guy, you know. It's so sad, but Metcalf, my personal opinion is that he'll be gone within a matter of weeks. That post-match press conference with Webster, it was kind of a bit cryptic. He,

0: think Metcalf's going to be there much longer, to be honest, mate.
1: Wow.
0: I think maybe they're looking at... Yeah, that's my personal... I just think, just if I look at the... If I backtrack to the statement by Cameron George and the tone of the statements, you know, basically came across very, very angry. I think there's some bad issues there between Metcalf and his management and the Warriors. So don't be surprised if

0: Again, McCarty, principle and all, Paul, you've got to be thinking about a title now. Who gives you the best chance? Hanson, Cleary, or Metcalf?
1: Well, definitely. I mean, if all the stars aligned and Metcalf's fit and he's in form, definitely Metcalf, you know, he's the guy who gives us the better chance. But you can't say, you know, that Tamari Martin let us down yesterday. He came in as if he had been there the whole time, and he's very, very experienced, as we know, to Mighty Martin. So, but it's just so pleasing, Gary, to see the depth we have in every position across the park. The centres go down, Roger and so forth, and the guys step up, you know, props go down, props come in. We've just got so much depth, mate, and I've always said it, you know, a team that has that sort of depth and can remain relatively injury-free throughout the year will be in the finals, mate. And, you know, if I'm looking at all the teams across, you know, across the weekend or so far this year, the Panthers are probably standing in our way, but, you know, that game yesterday, they were average against the Dragons, and, you know, I've got no doubt, you know, if on our day we can beat the Panthers, so things are looking up, mate, I'm positive.
0: Absolutely. All right, mate, make sure you move over and let Grant in. He's on board. Lovely to chat, Paul. Appreciate your time. It's 23 minutes after 12 o'clock. 0800 150 811. It's your Monday recap of Sport Monday. With me, I'm McCarty. I want to hear from you, though. What's our top billing? We've got our 3-2-1s we'll get to. What's numero uno in your world as far as this past sporting weekend? Do let us know. We'll take a short break. We'll get back to more of your calls, we hope, and text messages. But as always, if you're willing to call, we'll throw you to the front of the queue. Go on, join us.
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5: Thank you very much, our voice of God. Indeed, give us a call, 0800 150 811. You can text us, 8833. Lyle has done that. It's been a while, Lyle. Hello.
6: Yeah, mate, it's been a couple of weeks in the South Island in New Zealand, so I wasn't really listening.
5: But, how good.
6: Yeah, the Warriors, I think the two key differences this year is, as the previous call mentioned, the amount of depth, and the other one is between their ears. And what I mean by that is, you know, any team will tell you, we've got self-belief, we can do it. But I think the difference is this side really does have self-belief. As far as Metcalf's was said, yeah, he was the man last year. He's had two runs this year and things didn't go too well. You don't change a winning side. Martin come on yesterday, and unless Webster's, well, a bit silly, I think he'll be starting him next week. You know, you stick with the winning side, you put Metcalf into reserve grade, someone gets hurt or his form warrants it, then he goes up. But I don't think there's any conspiracy going on there. I think it's a case of when he mentioned the other names, Webster is just saying it's not a panic. You know, obviously we rather have Tanner Boyd on the field, but he can't be for whatever reason. We've got plenty of depth. I think they'll be quite professional about it. And it, all right, he's going to go to St George next year, right? But you're looking at a side that's sitting at number two that'll quite possibly make a grand final. And if it does, I'm sure he'd love to be on the field. And if it's all warranted, so be it.
5: Who's a

0: probably Mick after, right, Lyle, wouldn't you say?
1: Well, the two performances he's had this year, it hasn't been. Look, I'd
0: he
1: go
0: played
1: with
0: six.
1: Tamari Martin.
0: He wants to play seven.
1: Yeah. It's, I mean, you got to go on the current form, not last year's. And I think they go with Martin. And if you had to, I'd move the fullback into the halves at a stretch. I still think that's where he should be. Tane Turpicki, although he did nothing wrong yesterday, but he, in my personal opinion, I just think he's a little bit small for a fullback.
0: Right. Still title contenders, despite the Tanner Boyd setback? Is that how you look at the Warriors?
1: Well, you've got to, after yesterday's performance. You know, and again, that's another thing they haven't had in previous years. They've got depth. Yeah, I mean, when they were both fit, I've always preferred Tanner Boyd myself. But, I think they can still do it without them. But, you know, you got to, first of all, make a grand final. And you've got to have a bit of luck. If they do get there, they'll probably be playing Penrith. And, you know, you're going to have to be firing all cylinders. I mean, talk about bad luck, though. Tanner Boyd. I mean, I've never seen plenty of ACLs go, but I've never seen one go like that.
0: Yeah, it's a real shame. And heartbroken for him. You can understand his riding so close to, you know, being handed the reins of a team, which he's fought so desperately hard for, and a team that's humming along too, right? And he's going to have to sit and watch. Lyle, good to chat, mate. Glad to see you got back to Old Blighty and enjoyed a bit of time down south. 0800 150 811, you can text us on 8833. Darren has to Mighty Martin. Had a great game, ball playing, defence, etc. But he can't kick long. We were lucky that Broncos' discipline was so bad and we got so many piggyback penalties to get out of yardage because the forwards had a quiet set. We were kicking from our own 30 and a couple of times it happened. TMM couldn't kick it anywhere near as far enough, which led to tries to the Broncos. Hopefully Metcalf can change his attitude because we need him at seven for the rest of the season. And that is the biggest question, isn't it, right now? But tell you what, the Metcalf melodrama, have we got some EastEnders theme music? It's a bit soap opera-y, isn't it, Jacob? Bit of a soap opera?
2: Yeah, a little bit. I mean, you...
0: Nah, it's more than a little, mate. Come on.
2: I just feel like it's...
0: I know
2: it's
0: you're desperate to keep this thing on the tracks because it's going so bloody well.
2: Yeah, I would love to know what Metcalf is thinking at the moment. Obviously, that won't come out publicly, but I feel like it's a bit of a manager speak, you know, like... It's all coming through his management team. He's gone over to speak with the Dragons, signed with the Dragons. You know, Metcalf wants to play seven, and he'll only play seven. He'll get his wish, you know, now that Tanner Boyd's gone down, I assume, in the next couple of weeks. I don't know, yeah. But Paul was saying, you know, there's a bit of bad blood between the clubs. I mean, maybe there is with that short statement that came out between, Luke Metcalf and the Warriors. Like, I don't know. It's just... It does stink of ego, but I don't know if it's Metcalf's ego or if it's coming through as manager, if you know what I mean.
0: Yeah, I hear that, and I'll give you my thoughts on the whole situation pertaining to him in just a moment. But as far as gunning for the title, the Cardi principle, right, you're going to finish in the top four. You're gunning for a title. Who is

0: he ain't a prospect at that age, I would say.
1: It is funny.
0: Surely it's Metcalf, isn't it? It's Metcalf, right?
1: Yeah, yeah. I mean, it is Metcalf. That's an interesting point brought up by Darren about Tamati Mata's kicking game. Like, I do agree. He doesn't have the long kick, and Chanel doesn't really have a long kick, so that's needed. Like, but that's kind of Boyd's point of difference between him and Metcalf. Like, I would

0: seeing out the only recently signed extension. With a team that is having a highly successful season, one that is rolling along wonderfully, that is a title contender this year, and looks odds on to be a good side next year as well, I would say. But rather than be team first, as so many of us fans look at things through, well, that way, seemingly prioritise and demand immediate attention on oneself. Something I would do, Jacob. It's hard to fathom. And this injury to Boyd just makes the whole situation even weirder.
1: It was written in the stars, man.
0: It can't be about money. This is a player only signed an extension a few months ago. One would assume, unless he's got a hopeless agent, that this current contract he's on is paying him close to his current market value. Which appears to be the case, considering I don't think he's getting a pay bump with his new club. Just one extra year. But then the kicker for me is player finds new club just like that. And who is this club? A generationally bad team. One that I adore because of their woefulness. One that is likely to be bad next year. Well, their forward pack will. It's odd. Seems wild. No attempt to fight to win back a shirt. This under the guidance of a coach who has just shown you that if you are given a chance and you take it, you will be rewarded. So now that injury has cleared a path, as it always was likely to

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11: Yeah, give us a call if you're Jackson Ford. Give us a call, Jackson. We see you, mate. We see you. Laurie Daly. G'day, Joey. Sorry, mate. I made you hold through that break. My apologies.
12: Look, don't worry about it, Daniel, because that's the norm with me, so I don't have to worry about anything. It's normally, it's Joey, it's Jake the Mustang. Joey, we're just going to do an ad break and then you're on. You're on with Staffy or you're on, so, or you're on with McCarty. So it doesn't really worry me.
11: No, he told me off. I was supposed to go to you before the ads. He thought I was just stitching you up because your Auckland team got through to the grand final, buddy.
12: You knew it was me, Daniel. Yeah, just on that, I was just saying to Jake, can you guys just explain to, because I didn't know this, that it's not the Auckland AFC that it put

0: crisis. It's the A-League. Because to the average person, Joe Boggs, when his judge said to me it's $80, I said, I wouldn't pay 80 bucks. And he said, well, he said, it's not the Auckland AFC. He said, it's the A-League that are doing that. So people know, you know, so that if it's four adults, that's 360 bucks. Well, that's a little bit tough. I mean, I think it should be for two adults and two kids, it should probably be about $100, I think. And but apparently he was saying that the Auckland AFC can't do anything about it. So
1: yeah, well, the ALP, those who run the league look after the playoffs, always have. So that is why when they increased the price for the first week of the playoffs and then scheduled it at 5 o'clock on a Saturday, it didn't really resonate with the Auckland market. And that's why crowds were down on a finals game from the last round robin. So they missed a step there. I empathise for four people. That's a lot of money. But it is a final, isn't it? It's an historic occasion. And I guess the market will judge whether or not they've got this right when it hits general sales at 4 o'clock this afternoon.
0: Well, that's correct too, you know, Daniel. It's like me, you know, I mean, there's no way I'd pay $80 to watch the football play at the moment. You know, not an earthquake, you know what I mean?
1: They might have to pay you, Joey.
0: I tell you what, I might pay $80 to watch Manchester United, but we got away with one today because I think the second goal might have been a little bit, lucky, but we hit the post three times as well. So at the end of the day, I did tell you ages and ages ago, Daniel, that he would get the job, and he will get the job. And just quickly on one more thing, with Metcalf, you can understand where he's coming from. I know he was a bit premature because he hadn't even, you know, really registered and said, okay, I'll give it a
1: way
0: go.
1: Too soon.
0: But also, he's turning around. If you're the CEO of the Warriors or you've got anything to do with the money with the Warriors, Daniel, and he turns around, his agent, you can see it's his manager that's done it. But his agent, and he's got it, okay. But his agent's turned around and said, okay, well, he's on $900,000. Auckland, the Warriors, do you want to pay $900,000 for a guy to play reserve grade for the next, until Tanner Boyd, unfortunately,
1: Tanner Boyd got hurt. Joey, there's no guarantee that Tanner Boyd will continue to pull up trees.

0: But I know that, Dan. But what I'm saying is I'm saying to Auckland or to the Warriors, look, do you want to pay $900,000 for me to play reserve grade, or will you give me a release and then you've got $900,000 to play, to buy some other players? It's a win-win situation. And that's what he's probably done. Whether it's right, I don't think it's right. He hasn't given himself a go, to be honest. And do you think he will do a DCE? Backflip. Because he hasn't, I don't know whether he's, has he signed?
1: Nothing would shock me in the NRL. Nothing would shock me. Because what if he goes on and plays to the level he did last year, and the Warriors have a deep run into the playoffs? What, you don't think Warriors fans see him as the number seven going forward and will start questioning, why are we letting this guy go?
0: Well, I tell you what, the guy that came on yesterday did a fantastic bloody job.
1: He's a good footy player. Martin. He's a good footy player,
0: he's
1: mate.
0: He's a very good footballer, mate. They're very underrated. And the other thing too, Daniel, you've also got Ted Cleary, who's in the background as well, and you've got the guy Hansen. So they've got pretty good depth, but...
1: Yeah, I look at Tamati Martin, though, who's got over 100 games experience. The other two, what, less than 80 minutes of football together in the NRL.
0: Yes, but you've got to start playing them at some stage. It's like you guys, Daniel, with Liverpool. I mean, at some stage you've got to get rid of your manager.
1: Oh, don't bring me down, mate. Don't bring me down, Joey. Don't be Mo Salah.
0: Daniel.
1: Good on you, fella. Sorry, but the line's getting all crackly again, just like that. Blah, blah, blah. Thanks, Joey. I'm being sincere. Cliff's been waiting an age, a bit like he did for the 68-foot putt in the PGA Championship. Cliffy, that's remarkable. Couldn't quite believe what I saw.
2: No, Daniel, Aaron Rye shot 31 on that back nine. He looked like a man on a mission. He didn't miss nothing. He put his drives up the middle and played some great seconds, and yeah, that putt, which gave him a three-shot lead with one hole to go, and then he solid played 18. It was great golf. You know, he had John Rahm behind him, who couldn't make a birdie, same as Rory, couldn't make a birdie, and Rory was floppy, you know. He didn't look great, but he ended up finishing fifth equal, so it shows that class always comes to the top. It's a bit like European football, English football, I mean. The class is there. I think Arsenal only need to, if they win, they've got it tomorrow. So if they win and they take the crown, I think City can't catch them. My team, West Ham, we're done. I mean, unless Spurs lose, and we can win, and that won't give us enough. I wouldn't think they probably only need to draw the last game, and I don't.
1: Yeah,
2: think
1: they need one point from their last two games, Cliff. And yeah, I wouldn't be surprised if they do that tomorrow. Right, they'll sort of be energised by West Ham sort of faltering.
2: Yeah, look, one thing about the golf, it's very, you know, the live players come back. DeChambeau did nothing. Brooks Koepka had his moments early in the first two rounds, but he failed. A lot of the little fellas dropped away. It was good to see some of the players playing pretty good, Justin Thomas and some of the other fellas. But, you know, by the end of the day, old Rose and Reed, they finished strong and finished, you know, they get good paydays. A lot of the regulars that turn up, sort of top 15 or 20 players on the final day of a major, they come in and make a couple of hundred thousand quid.

0: talking about, I know Smithy likes to chat about it, but there was no specific man talking about golf this morning about the final day. Maybe there'll be somebody come on tomorrow.
1: Well, they will be in the UK, Cliff. They will be in the UK. 107 years since the Poms actually won the PGA Championship. Well said. I thoroughly enjoyed it for what it's worth. I was checking in. I didn't watch as much on the screen, but I was checking the scores, probably more than most majors. Why? Because just so many people had a chance. It was just jam-packed. It was like peak hour traffic. But you're right about Rye. Absolutely brilliant effort. 31 on the closing nine holes. That takes some doing. It's 11 minutes away from 1 o'clock. Back with more after this.
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0: Up to the top of the hour, keep your messages rolling through to us on 8833. Someone writes here, you're speaking to me, Daniel. Metcalf thing is guttering. He has jumped the gun, ran away. Instead of fighting for a spot, Webby gave him the opportunity at 7. Thank you, unnamed texter. Do appreciate that. Ken writes, Blues weren't that great past couple of weeks. Well, Ken, I think you have hit the nadir of... is that the best understatement we've ever had via text on this program? You and I working together, Jacob. They were not great.
1: Probably.
0: Come on, Ken. I know you're a proud Blues fan, and I love proud, passionate fans like you. Not great is not the right choice of words, I would argue. Not great. Not great is how I look. Yeah.
1: You should do some PR for the Blues, Ken.
0: He's brilliant.
1: Be great at spinning.
0: Anyway, he goes on. The Blues weren't that great past couple of weeks, but will be third after bye week. They can turn it around. Dragons actually put up a decent fight against Penrith. Metcalf looking forward to his rival shortly. Thank you, Ken. Yeah, I felt for the Dragons. There was that try disallowed.
1: Oh, the Damien Cook try.
0: What? So yeah. Inexplicable.
1: Just
0: like,
1: give it,
0: a try.
1: Just
0: give it to them. They need all the help they can get, mate.
1: Yeah, I know. It was a riff on debut too, which I felt sorry for him.
0: Like, maybe we should give the Dragons a 12-point head start for each game.
1: Yeah, they should.
0: Like those base, like, what do they call them? Mr. Freeze. The guy who sprints after people.
1: Pass
0: 200
1: go.
0: Metres after. Yeah. The Dragons 12-0 up. Kickoff of the first half up next. I mean, good, wouldn't it? Hey, Ken.
1: Back after this.
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3: 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You got to reward performances. And

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0: choice, Jacob. Solid, solid. Especially as I take this next text message and understand the sort of rollercoaster I had as an individual. Welcome to the show. If you're tuning in for the first time today, I'm Daniel. Jacob is here. We are reunited as One Nation on Sport Nation. 8833, send your messages in. Poking me in the ribs, the most enjoyable. Feel free to offer your pearls of wisdom on any topic from this past weekend. Josh on the West Coast always likes playing with his food, doesn't he? Afternoon, Daniel. What hurt more, your Broncos getting spanked or Auckland FC serving the Adelaide crowd? Jacob's got a big beaming smile on his face here.
1: It's a great question, Josh.
0: That's not a good question. Well, Josh, I have been paying attention to the Broncos in the recent weeks. I was prepared for the worst. 30 points, though. At least we're consistent. I think we're conceding 37 points per game over the last three games. So, temper excitement, Warriors fans. The Broncos are bad at the moment. Yeah, so I was kind of prepared for that. I must admit, I was not prepared for Auckland FC to go there and win in that fashion. 3-0. There'd been nothing between these two sides over the last four or five games. I thought Adelaide, based on being at home in front of that fan base, would be most likely to win. I tipped that on Studs Up. But yeah, I can sit here and say that pained me a lot more, Josh. But I could also sit here and acknowledge when you see something really good, and that was excellent. And as I said at the top, the footballing gods then rewarded Auckland with Newcastle falling over at home in the other semi via penalty. So there you have it. Thank you, I think, Josh, for that message. Keep your thoughts coming through on 8833. That is our text line. Coming up this hour, we will look at Auckland FC and the Wellington Phoenix women. We're going to be joined by David Choate, former Wyatt, long-time football commentator, and a former football fern and Sky Sport commentator, Priscilla Duncan. Priscilla will look at the women's final specifically. David, look at Auckland's run and the scenario as far as the EPL is concerned. That is still ahead of us this hour. We'll start that about 20 past, I would assume, because right now we've got to get to the presser. It's 2 minutes after one.
2: The presser.

0: No opening statement this week. No opening statement.
1: You're just dodging that part of the segment?
0: Yeah, I'm hurting a bit.
1: Fair enough. You know, that Broncos stat, you're not the only team in the league to be conceded 30 points on average per game. You know, every bloody team, like, if you're going to lose, you're going to lose big in the NRL at the moment.
0: Yeah. Yeah. Yeah, it is a little bit ugly as far as lopsided scorelines are measured. Can we just call it New Zealand round? Like, seriously.
1: Might as well be.
0: The Kiwi fans. Can we get a magic round over here? We deserve it.
1: Yeah, I mean, it's locked in, I think, until 2032, I think, Andrew Abdo said yesterday afternoon. And, you know, an expanded competition, expanded round as well
0: there,
1: next year.
0: It does go great there.
1: It's perfect, you know, except for the rain, when that falls and the Suncorp turf, you know, just tears itself apart from all the games. Don't begrudge that, obviously. But another game coming next year, a game on Thursday, as well as the two on Friday, three on Saturday and three on Sunday. And the Wednesday State of O, but that's somewhere else next year. But on the league theme, and we've had a few calls talking about Luke Metcalf and Andrew Webster post-match, so I thought I'd play the clip where he talked.

0: What's going on here? Three things are playing at once.
1: Contract, and he hasn't trained. He hasn't done one.
2: I don't know if he'll be available for the rest of the year. Just got to tidy up his contract. And he hasn't trained, he hasn't done one rep of footy because of the bye and because this whole contract negotiation for the last probably 2 weeks. So we need to get him back doing reps because we don't want to throw him back in and then he gets an injury. But he'll be eligible for selection as soon as he's fit and ready to go and done football. Like he's been running, he's fit. But he hasn't done any football drills at all. So,
3: contract, why isn't he contracted to you guys?
2: He hasn't. It's bad for footy to have people out there training in harm's way. So, and when they're going through so much emotion and stuff, you don't want to have them doing football drills and putting them away in front of collisions and stuff. As soon as it's all sorted and done, we know how he's important. Because if he wasn't important to us, we'd ask him to leave now, and we don't want him to. We want him to stay. We want him this year. Prior to today, he knows that, and he wants to stay. He wants to be part of this for the rest of the year. So he becomes important, to answer your question. But we've got Tamati Martin. We've got Luke Hansen played really well today. We've got Jack Cleary. We've got a host of players can do a really good job.
0: What do you make of that?
4: That's a really good job. That's a really good job of the coach protecting the player.
0: I think so, too.
4: Really good job. Okay. Listening to that, no one's in the squad should train this week. No one who's not going to play should train because they might all get injured.
0: No, why?
4: Because Metcalf's showing us the contract today doesn't mean anything. No, I'm not in the squad. I'm not doing rugby league activities just in case I'm required. I've got my next contract to think about. Doesn't it come across a bit like that?
0: I see what you're getting at, but I think he's just. You know.
4: It's a soap opera, mate.
0: I prefer the Home and Away theme song, personally.
4: Of course you would. I knew you'd be team guy without.
0: I think Webby's, you know, he's protecting his player, as you said. Like,
4: of course he is.
0: You know?
4: He's saying all the right things.
0: It's all fair enough, I think. It makes sense in my head, anyway. Like, there's an off-field drama going on. Why would he play in a contact sport when his head's not fully in it? Makes sense to me.
4: Because someone can get injured, Jacob, and you might be required the next week.
0: Well, he pointed out the half step, so he might not play next week, but the week after he might play.
4: Okay. They've got to play him, right?
0: Yeah.
4: Jacob, you're the hardened Warriors fan here. Come on, mate. Who's going to give you a better chance to win a title?
0: Yeah, well, it's Luke Metcalf, probably. But
4: yeah.
0: I mean, can you imagine a world where Tamati Martin just plays his socks off and you know, you can't not pick him?
4: Yeah, I hope so.
0: That could happen. We're in the realms of possibility here, so
4: just shows what a good position this club is in.
0: Exactly right. Exactly right. From one player who doesn't have his head, you know, screwed on in Metcalf to maybe another in Bodie Barrett, here's Vern Cotter post-match, post that heavy loss to the Hurricanes on Bodie Barrett.
5: I mean, that's a question you have to ask Bodie, but probably, you know, he wasn't in probably as he would consider his best form tonight, and wasn't on his own, but you know, there's something that's a conversation that needs to be had with him. Yeah,
4: that's a peculiar answer to the question, how do you judge form of first 5'8" essentially? You'll have to ask the player. Well, you are the coach.

0: Didn't have a great game. No one had a great game.
1: No, well, everyone in the yellow jersey seemed to have a great game, but no one in the Blues jersey did.
0: Are you turning into a Canes fan?
1: I might be. They were great. I really enjoyed watching it from the Canes perspective.
0: Do you enjoy ultimate disappointment?
1: Maybe.
0: Like, wild titillation sort of over the course of a long period.

0: Not like Arsenal.
1: Yeah. They're VAR Arsenal these days. But on that round ball theme, post the Friday night semi-final second leg, Adelaide against Auckland FC, Adelaide's one of their star players, Craig Goodwin, was asked post-match. He's a great player, superb player, earned, you know, mega bucks in playing football. You know, that just shows his talent. He, maybe a bit of sour grapes from Craig Goodwin here, talking about the physicality of Auckland FC and maybe the referee should have stamped down on it earlier.
2: Yeah, look, at the end of the day, they've won the game and they deserve to win the game. I don't like to talk about decisions and things like that, but it was very clear from the start that they should have had four yellow cards inside 5-6 minutes. The shirt pulling in transition and those things, I think, was a poor start in decisions from the referee, which gave them the edge into, you know, imposing their physicality on the game. I think, you know, especially things like that, if it's cracked down on from the start, you know, the first 2 minutes, they did two that were blatant yellow cards, should have been booked. Pineacre should have been sent off inside 10 minutes. But other than that, you know, that's that, their decisions that are going to go your way. I can sit here and say it sounds salty because we lost the game. At end of the day, they won the game. They deserve to win the game. They were better than us on the night. But I think that first 10 minutes, the decisions from the referee allows them to impose themselves on the game.
3: Can you just play that opening sentence again? I just love that.
2: At the end of the day, they've won the game and they deserve to win the game. I don't like to talk about decisions and things like
3: that. Now stop it. I don't like to talk about decisions, but I'm going to go on a monologue about said decisions. Yeah. I'm sure Auckland FC fans, Craig, could return serve with, do you remember the last game played at that venue when there were lots of fouls and only one team got carded? And hint, it wasn't your team. Yeah,
1: it's classic.
3: I think
1: football.
3: The best team won. Classic football.
1: It is.
3: Absolutely.
1: Yeah.
3: And, you know, Auckland FC have history. Whining about refs. Every club has history whining about refs, right?
1: Yeah.
3: Football.
1: Exactly.
3: But no one cares about how we treat officials in that sport.
1: No. I do feel for the officials. But, I mean, he gave a card to Sakai. Pineker has an argument there, but, you know, it happens every game pretty much.
3: Do you think it should have been a red?
1: It would have been a very soft red card.
3: Yeah.
1: So, no. I don't think so. What do you think?
3: Yeah. Interesting. Yeah. I think the rubber of green went their way, like the on-field awarding of the second penalty. Mm. Like, if that is no pen, and then they go look at it, they're not overturning it.
1: Mm.
3: But because there is a little bit of contact, the VAR sort of sits on the fence and goes with the on-field decision.
1: Yeah.
3: Fair to say that the player in question made the most of that.
1: He does.
3: But the best team won. Craig Goodwin was right. The best team won. I don't think there's any doubt about that.
1: Yeah. And then, you know, best team won probably on the day at this one as well.
3: And no, before you ask, I'm not supporting Auckland. Why would I?
1: I was supporting Wellington in this game. Fortunately, going down 3-1 to Melbourne City in the A-League Women's Grand Final. Here's their captain talking about next season's hopes.
4: I think we can grow so much from that performance. It's just a building block this year, and I think next year we're just going to be even better. I mean, yeah, Bev's an amazing coach. You've seen what she's done for the team this year, and I think you can only expect more next season. A lot of the girls are staying, so I think there'll be a lot of similar style of play, but we'll be building on it for sure.
3: Two-year deal, I think Bev Pressman got. Do you think... I think I see prior to the season, I'd be surprised if she got to season two. Because she's that darn good, she might be scooped up. But all the work, everything you hear sounds like the band is getting back together, which is great. They'll lament that opening half. They were second best, clearly, by a long way. Defensively, not up to it. A poor showing. A lot of fight, though. Asai could have easily just rolled over after that third goal goes in straight after the start of the second half, straight at the beginning of the second half, rather. Heck of a strike, but again, they were sitting off, weren't they, and allowed that player to strike and sort of boss the second half from there on in. But you're 3-0 down, right? City's managing a game at that stage, so well done to Melbourne City by extension. I can say 115 charges, asterisks, something like that. I'm not sure how that works, but I'm going
1: it
3: with
1: does.
3: It. Thank
1: down
3: you, Jacob.
1: Down the chain.
3: Yeah, we will take a short break. We'll look at Auckland FC. David Choate, long-time football commentator, former All White, to join the show.
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0: is he?
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6: The A-League Grand Final will be held in Auckland after Auckland FC downed Adelaide in Adelaide 3-0 on Friday evening. Then had to wait for Newcastle Jets to fluff their lines. And as a result, Auckland will host the Grand Final against Sydney FC. Great result for them to discuss. We'll talk about the women's final a little bit later with Priscilla Duncan, former football fern and Sky Sport commentator. But David Choate joins us. Welcome back, Choatey. You well?
7: Oh, very well, Daniel. Looking forward to an A-League final. Looking forward to all the football on show. Actually, it's wall-to-wall at the moment.
6: Did you expect anything like that from Auckland?
7: No. I saw that as a real sort of turnaround in form. Their form line was sort of dipping. They tailed off at the back end of the season, had sort of lost their mojo a little bit. But, gee, they regained it. On Friday night, they flew back into contention, just too strong for an Adelaide side that were well beaten on the night, and three ends up playing five in the A-League, and that's a bit rare. Usually the winner comes out of the top two, but now it'll be three or five who play off to take the big prize.
6: Why were they so good and successful against Adelaide? We've just played a clip of Craig Goodwin. I have a good whinge about the refereeing or that lack thereof, as we sort of hinted Auckland were allowed to bully them.
7: Well, they were allowed to bully them, but that's Auckland, isn't it? Auckland are a side been bullied most in the A-League. In fact, I thought if they went up against the Jets, who are a young side, which I thought was the way it was going to go, I thought they'd bully them as well. So whether it's legal or illegal, I think it's legal, most of it. But yeah, it's a big physical side. Steve Gorrick has got a team that can go out there and play the physical game and beat most in the A-League at it.
6: Yeah, well, Adelaide just didn't front, did they? They had all gone their way in front of their home fans. Side unbeaten, I think, in 10 games. If you don't front, Auckland has been in a bit of a malaise, but they've got too much quality.
7: Yeah, they are. They're too good in terms of their playing roster. As I mentioned, they're a big physical side. And if Adelaide have to start whinging about the ref, I think they're clutching at straws, really. They have to front up more physically than that. And that's one of the things about the A-League at the moment. Some of the teams are lightweight. They do look lighter, almost under-23 style football. Well, Auckland FC play the men's game, and they play it pretty well.
6: And that's not a backhanded compliment.

0: compliment. It is a compliment to Steve Corica because he's built a side around a little bit of old school football, and there's nothing wrong with that. He is a guy who's pragmatic. He's won the title before, both as a player and a coach. He knows what it takes to win. He's a winner, and that is a compliment.
1: They're up against Sydney FC. It seemed to me a couple of months ago they were in a battle to just make the playoffs. They've changed their coach, changed their fortunes. At times they were, I would say, the most boring team in the league, but similar, they're timing a run perfectly, aren't they not?
0: Yeah, they are. They're a side that, of all of the top six, they're the most miserly in defence. They conceded the least goals of the top six, so they're a little bit, as you say, it could be deemed boring, but they've probably based themselves around a solid defensive unit, 25 goals against in 26 games. So you'd have to say that they're tight at the back. So they'll produce a side that will be resilient, and they'll have to be because they'll take on an Auckland side at home who will go in as favourites, and there's nothing wrong with that, but I think they'll wear the favourite tag as well.
1: Yeah, and you got the oddity of Kisnorbo, the Sydney coach, up against Steve Corica. Is that the third time they've met in a grand final? That is quite a streak.
0: Yeah. Well, they go back a long way, the two of them. And they, as you say, both in the playing sense and in the coaching sense, they have run across each other a few times. Remember, Kisnorbo took over Sydney, I think, with about seven games to go. Was it five or six? I can't recall, actually. But it was about that. And were unbeaten under Kisnorbo. So he sort of continued, I suppose, what Talay started with a side that is, yeah, this, what's the word, dour, a bit hard to watch at times. But I just think they'll produce a side that will, first and foremost, go out to keep it nil for as long as they can and then chase the game if they need to.
1: Yeah, Sydney games are tight, David. I think only against Western Sydney Wanderers when they won by two goals, they've either been draws or one-goal margins. This is going to be a really tight affair. Is it one of those grand finals where the first goal might be the only one?
0: Yeah, I think so. I mean, if Auckland get it, that'll force Sydney to come out, try and play a bit, which could, I suppose, open them up at the back. But I just don't see it happening. I think they'll try and be tight. As is so often the case in finals, it becomes a little bit of a match of chess, who's going to fold first. But an early goal makes a final for mine because it changes the dynamic. But you wouldn't be surprised if this one went long and late to see the winner, even extra time.
1: All right, heading to the English Premier League, all set up for an exciting group of games next weekend, also some really important ones tomorrow and Wednesday. I'd just like to talk about Mohamed Salah. David, and his comments on Twitter during the over this past weekend after Liverpool were thumped by Aston Villa 4-2. Some of the lines he's tweeted, "I have witnessed this club going from doubters to believers, from believers to champions." That is basically stolen from Jurgen Klopp and his opening press conference all those years ago when Salah was not there. He's also added it, and he wants Liverpool to go back to being a heavy metal attacking team that opponents fear. Heavy metal football again associated with Jurgen Klopp. Wow, this is not the most dignified of exits. He is burning it all down, isn't he?
0: Yeah, yes. Well, remember, I don't know, it must have been with sort of seven or eight games to go in the season or even longer, there was talk of a real breakdown between him and management. He got in the press and suggested a few things that Arnie Slot didn't like. So he's no fan of Slots. He won't be invited to the Mo Salah farewell party, the private version anyway, by the sounds of things. He's no fan of Slot, and he made it very clear in that comment. He will be loved and remembered fondly by all of the Liverpool fans, perhaps not by the latest coaching group.
1: Yeah, it's leaving this Liverpool fan with a bit of taste in his mouth, but you're probably right, David. In a number of months, we'll probably forget this and just play highlights over and over and over again.
0: Yeah, well, there is a sort of, the unwritten sort of rule of how you conduct yourself, how you leave a club. Mo Salah's torn that book up. He's absolutely ripped it to shreds, and he's saying what he really thinks on the way out the door. So you're getting the real Mo Salah at the moment, but I think the fans will sing Mo Salah, Salah one more time if he does indeed come last.
1: Yeah, I'd love to see him on the field for their last game. Xavi Alonso, the former Liverpool player, your new boss at Chelsea. Big week for Chelsea. They land him, but lose the FA Cup final. I don't think it was on New Zealand TV for the first time since 1973, David. So tell me how Chelsea were robbed. There's no doubt you'll tell me.

0: No, well, look, to be honest, I'm a diagonal Chelsea fan, but they've been a hard watch this season and more so a hard read when you talk about what's going on off the park at Chelsea. I gave them no show going in. Their performance was better than that. We will moan about potential penalty shouts, but again, if you've got to look to the referee to win you a match, I don't think you're playing the right game. So City go on and win it because they've got probably too much class and the goal was a good one. Chelsea, as you say, I think there might have been the odd Liverpool fan that thought Slot might go and he would have been a welcome addition to their coaching ranks by some. But, yeah, it'll be interesting to see a four-year deal. He's got the biggest problem, though, in managing up because the ownership model at Chelsea, I think, is probably the biggest problem they've got. No shortage of money to buy the next big thing, but the next big thing doesn't seem to be around the corner. So I think he's got to rebuild and probably win over the management or the executive room because they seem to have been running things for the last little while.
1: I'll get you out on this one. Arsenal win the league?
0: Oh, yeah. I've actually been banging on about them for a few weeks now. I think they've just they got out to a long enough lead. City have faltered, and they'll take it out, I'm pretty sure. It'd be a choke of mammoth performance if they were to fall over now. So the Arsenal fans, of which I know a few, they can start, getting ready for a victory parade and they will bang on about it for a while. But hopefully we get through the summer with the World Cup distracting us from all those Arsenal fans.
1: Yeah, and the relegation barometer, your son Adam, massive West Ham fan, has he consigned himself to Championship football?
0: Well, I spoke to him last night and he's pretty resigned, particularly as they play Chelsea. Oh, sorry, Spurs go to Chelsea on Tuesday. And to quote unquote, I won't use the language, he said, us bums will go and lose to Spurs because that's what Chelsea will do, make the FA Cup final and then lose to Spurs. So highly likely, wouldn't be a surprise, although Spurs hardly ever

0: the round ball. See you, Snake.
1: Indeed. David Choke, 28 minutes after 1 o'clock. Sport Nation. Well, it was not to be for the Wellington Phoenix women, who have gone down to a mighty Melbourne City side by 3-1 in the final of the Ninja A-League. Nonetheless, a trailblazing season, the first New Zealand side, both men and women, to make it through to the showpiece of Australian football. Scylla Duncan is a long-time former football fern and part of the Sky Sport commentary team who called that final for all of New Zealand. Scylla, thanks so much. Real shame, deflating way to end an otherwise fabulous year for the Phoenix.
2: Thanks. Yeah, no, it was a little disappointing. They couldn't get up and go all the way. But what a historic campaign. You know, Bev Priestman coming in and making such a difference in her first season in charge. Their fifth season overall, Wellington Phoenix, and first time in the finals, first time in the grand final. So much to be, you know, proud of over the course of the season.
1: There was so much wrapped around her returning to football, right? I thought she very much had served her time. A year out of the game is a long time. We knew she brought so much pedigree, but has this gone better than expected?
2: Yeah, I mean, it's one of those great redemption stories, right? And I like that she's sort of come full circle, and I go way back with Bev in terms of, you know, her being involved with John Herdman way back when I was involved with the Football Ferns. And so she did a lot of coaching back in New Zealand in her younger years. And, of course, her wife, Emma Humphreys, I've played with as well. So kind of nice for them to be home, you know, get that job at Wellington. And I think also for the club to really back her. And she probably put in some convincing words about what she could achieve, and they really, you know, got in behind her to get the recruitment right. They faced a lot of injuries in those, you know, first few weeks. Incredible when you think back on it, you know, Alyssa Winham, Samba, you know, Tessel Mihag, who would have, I'm sure, like lit up this league as well. So, and then they kind of, you know, got in there and recruited well. And just, I think with her plan management, her experience, of course, she's got that gold medal with Canada. She said that the experience of, you know, Drone Gate, it kind of actually, you know, gave her perspective on life and has made her a better coach. So, you know, I just think it's an incredible what she's achieved. You know, you've got Mackenzie Barry as well and captain of the side talking really highly of what she brought into the environment. I think professional standards, you know, and just giving, instilling in confidence in players as well. I think if you look at someone like Grace Jarley, you know, technically such a gifted player. Sometimes she, you know, in her past was in and out of the Fern squad and sometimes lacked that confidence, but she just had a fantastic season as well. And I think quite a lot of that is down to Bev Priestman just, you know, doing something right to get these players playing at their best.
1: When I've looked at Melbourne City over the years, really well-run organisation, I've always looked on with a little envy of Hannah Wilkinson charging around, being their leading goal scorer of all time when she called time. That's now been eclipsed, sadly. We'll get to her in just a moment who's done that, but Rebecca Stott, too, who's won a title. Do you think now for our premier women's footballers, returning to the coming to the Wellington Phoenix is legit, when they might have been looking a little bit down at their nose in previous years? Is that unfair?
2: Oh, yeah. I mean, I think it takes time for any club to really establish themselves. I mean, you know, and look at, you know, Wellington Phoenix, the men's, you know, sort of 19 seasons in and still, you know, haven't made a grand final.
1: Still counting.
2: But, you know, so five seasons to do it, I think is not a bad effort. And,
1: yeah,
2: you know, I hadn't even mentioned CJ Bott and, you know, she has come back here and had an amazing career overseas. But her and Vic Essen, the players that in their younger years, you know, they had to go looking overseas, right? So they spent many years over in the European leagues and you know, to get to become the best players they could be. But to have them, and I know that they're in the latter stages of their career, but to come in and then to actually be able to play at a club in your hometown for CJ Bott and be able to get through to a grand final and hopefully, if you know, having a baby soon, but hopefully she can kind of come back in there. And as you say, I think what's exciting, and having played football and not really had those pathways when I was younger, to look at a Pia Vlok as well, you know, last year playing national, you know, Northern League, and to come in at 17 and then be able to just hit the ground running in a professional league where she can get noticed, hopefully she sticks around too, but, you know, and then go from there as a kind of springboard, I just think is so exciting for women's football.
1: Yeah, I'm being greedy. I'm already looking ahead to next year and having another run around. And if you could bolster it with the best New Zealand players, because you know Bev Priestman and her contacts book as far as the overseas element, which is so important in any A-League squad, it's obvious. She's

0: to go deep into it with all those injuries, as you neatly articulated. I have to talk about the game itself, or ask about the game. From my vantage point, a cut above in that first half, City, weren't they?
1: Yeah, they're just a really professional outfit, aren't they? Well coached. They've had a very good season. I mean, a couple of injuries in the middle of the season, maybe there was a bit of a blip there. But I think if you think about their consistency, you know, Premier's played for the 3 years running, and they had that heartbreak that probably spurred them on a little bit. You know, 2 years ago, I think they lost to Sydney in the final, and then last year they got upset by Central Coast Mariners in the semi-final with a red card and all sorts. So they just, I think it was, they felt like it was their year. They were at home, and they're just clinical. And that first half, and unfortunately, just, you know, blew Wellington Phoenix off the park. Really, it's good that, you know, the team came back and rallied and got back into it. But yeah, Melbourne City just showing their class. And of course, they're in the AFC kind of you know, Champions League as well. So they were off to South Korea the next morning and just, you know, had that kind of big time football is where they're at as a club.
0: And they've got big-time players and none bigger. Holly McNamara, superb. I know Vic Essendon probably would like to have the first goal back, and I'm sure people will look at the goalkeeping. I just love the aggressiveness of the quick turn. Okay, you're standing off me. I'm going to shoot here. And hits it at such a pace that you can catch an off-foot goalkeeper.
1: Yeah, and I think there was a bit of talk leading into the game that she had scored with the Matildas, but she hadn't scored for Melbourne City for a number of games. I think it was back in February. And like a striker to just come along and go, yep, grand final, I'm here for this. And as you say, just kind of have that confidence to shoot from well outside the box on that angle, just kind of shows her class as well. She was up for it. And the second goal was nicely taken as well, just clinical.
0: Oh, yeah. Yeah, and she's so pacey, and if you're caught flat-footed high up the pitch like they were, she will make you pay. Even the third goal, it's a brilliant hit, but players standing off, right? I think that's one regret the Phoenix will have. What will they have when you look at the entirety of the game?

0: little bit off defensively, you know, and that has to be said. And I think Melbourne City came in with a really clear plan. I mean, Phoenix play with that back three, and they've been so consistent, and hats off to them. Like, every match they've played, you know, Barry, Vandermeer and Walker, I mean, you know, just, you can't sort of fault them for across the season. But I guess, unfortunately, just on the day when it was a grand final, and it's not just them, it's the whole, you know, defensive unit, but there was just a little bit of that standing off players, and you just cannot afford to with the, you know, likes of McKenna and McNamara who can shoot from those areas. So, yeah, I mean, it's a little disappointing. I guess, you know, for a grand final, they had to be everyone absolutely at their best, and they probably needed Melbourne City to have a little bit of an off day too, and that was, you know, a bit too much to ask in the end.
1: Well, Scylla, you and I both have been taken on a great ride. It's been really enjoyable. I don't know about you, I can't wait for the next season. Thanks for your time.
0: Thanks so much, Daniel. Yep. No, look forward to next season, absolutely.
1: Scylla Duncan joining us there. That's a look at both the men's and women's A-Leagues. One off to a grand final, one grand final done. Michael Holdsworth of Wellington writes, what are your thoughts of what happened to the women? It was hard watching. Well, hopefully Scylla has articulated things neatly. To second best on the night, right? I know they didn't wave the white flag and look quite good at times, but when it's 3-0 down early in the second half, the other team sort of just managing the game. But I'm sure they'll be a very competitive side next season. Someone does write, Auckland FC definitely bullied them and the ref failed to make the calls. So that guy was right. I think he mentions, it's hinting at David Choate there. Based on what I saw, enabled them to win, I reckon. Yeah, physicality, you're allowed to be physical in football. You are. You know, you are. But it wasn't just that. That last counter-attacking goal was so good. It is so good. Ticket sales 4 o'clock, I think, to the general public. Members can get tickets now, but the general public from 4 o'clock for the grand final on Saturday night. 23 away from 2, back with the latest odds out of the TAB.
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0: Let's get a live TRB odds update at 18 minutes away from 2 o'clock. Watch and bet live on your favourite sports. Download the TAB app today. You can bet live on, for example, NBA playoffs action, where the Cleveland Cavaliers and the Detroit Pistons are currently playing. And would you believe, Jacob, the Cavs lead by, carry the one divided by the circumference, 23 points. It's a hiding. The Cavs, $1.02. The Pistons, $12. There's still time. It's only in the third quarter, but as we like to say, bet responsibly. Baseball, NHL, it's all live at the moment at the TAB. Let's get to some odds down the road. How about the NRL? Did we see the most lopsided odds line of the season, if not any season last weekend, Jacob? Were the Dragons up against the Panthers? What were the Dragons paying? Over $11? Something absurd. There's not going to be anything like that. The Dragons have narrowed in this week to $3.90, Jacob. $3.90, taking on your beloved New Zealand Warriors, who are paying $1.26. On the banana skin scale, Jacob, where does this one stand? Is it banana skinny?
1: Yeah, it's a slippery skin. Don't get your mind
0: out
1: of the gutter.
0: It's not that, is it?
1: Look, anything can happen. We were kind of trying to build up this Panthers-Dragons game that we saw yesterday afternoon or week last week.
0: If they lose, is it banana skinny or is it balloon has burst?
1: Ooh.
0: If they lose.
1: I feel like we'll get a lot of callers on Monday if they do lose, saying the bubble's burst. But in reality, it wouldn't have. Because it will only be 8-3 then? So,
0: yeah,
1: not really.
0: For the record, I do not want the Warriors to lose. I'm all in on middle July, the Dragons finally winning a game of rugby league. The round all kicks off in 3 days' time with a tight one. It is the Raiders at home, $2. Outsiders to the Dolphins, $1.82. You can't call it. The Canterbury Bulldogs against the Melbourne Storm, $1.90. I'm baffled on this one. The Bulldogs are puppies. The Storm are no longer a crisis club. Are they back? Jacob, are they back?
1: They're back in a big way, I think. We'll see over Origin. That's the real test. But Lasardi at their right edge has been a massive in. And the way that Munster's played, and so has Hughes the last couple of weeks. And Grant, this whole spine, you know, bar far longer. Maybe he's gone off a little bit. But, yeah, they're back, baby.
0: To the A-League Men's Grand Final, 10 past 8, Saturday evening. Auckland FC favourites, $1.58. Sydney, $2.35. Sorry, I just ate some food. Just got something that got caught in my throat. Sorry, Jacob. It was poor. Should have turned the mic off. Over, under 2.5 goals? Definitely go the under. Under 2.5 goals? $2. $2. Got it.

0: I hope it doesn't go to penalties.
1: $1.73 for over. What was that?
0: I hope it doesn't go to penalties. I don't think my heart can take it.
1: Death strikes. Oh, mate. Part of me really wants you to have to go through that.
0: You're a cruel, cruel man.
1: Yeah, I'm a dick. Absolutely. Absolutely.
0: Oh, boy.
1: But I think they do rightly start favourites, no doubt about that. Elsewhere, two really important Premier League games in the next sort of 24, 48 hours. You've got tomorrow morning, Arsenal paying $1.10 to beat Burnley at $17, Burnley. $17 in a two-horse race. The draws at 9.50.
0: You thought the Dragons were bad, Ken.
1: Yeah, exactly. You could take one of those double chances, take Burnley or the draw, and that's still $6.50. Surely not. They would be the biggest bottlers of all time if they bottled that against Burnley.
0: Can you imagine, though? That would be great scenes.
1: Yeah. Manchester City are paying $1.80 to beat Bournemouth, $3.80. That's Wednesday morning. Title could be decided then. The draw's at $4. Just saying. And last but certainly not least, let's get into Super Rugby this coming weekend. Crusaders v Chiefs. Big house. Big crowd in the big new house down in Christchurch is what I'm trying to say. Crusaders outsiders, though, Mikey. Mikey and boys. Oh, that's an affront to your character. $2.15. The Chiefs are $1.67 favourites there. The Waratahs, who out of nowhere thumped the Drillers last week. The Waratahs. Outsiders to beat the Brumbies. Really important game, that one, for them. $2.35. Brumbies $1.57. And Canes Highlanders. Highlanders, not a good weekend that past weekend. Caleb Tungatau, big shout out to him. Absolutely gutted for him. Absolutely gutted for him to pick up a significant Achilles injury in garbage time after his team's essentially been eliminated. The Highlanders have to pick themselves up. Visit the Canes, who are paying $1.06 to $8.50. There you have it, the very latest from the TAB. Watch and bet live on your favourite sports and racing at tab.co.nz. Please bet responsibly, R18. All right, are we going to over or underreact maybe after this break? Something of the sort?
0: Let's do it now. Yeah, just a quick couple now. On that Caleb Tungatau injury, my heart goes out to him like yours does. But I think that New Zealand rugby should throw the checkbook at Fehi Fanganofo now that he's gone down with an injury. I mean, who are they going to play on the right wing? Not too sure. So might as well throw the checkbook at Fehi, trying to convince him.
1: I've been saying it for a while. That guy.

0: absolutely through the roof. And there were some stories last week suggesting NZR haven't given up that fight.
1: Yeah,
0: watch that one with interest.
1: I'm keen to see what that comes to. Going back to the league stuff, like New South Wales Blues named the Origin squad for Origin 1. No Jackson Ford, the biggest out of all
0: what's
1: time.
0: What's the man supposed to do, Jacob?
1: I have no clue. I have no clue. What the hell are they doing picking, flipping, you know, the likes of Adam Fanua Blake hasn't had the greatest year of all time. Mitch Barnett's just coming back from another injury that he's had. And, you know, an ACL, obviously. Victor Radley, how has he got selected? And Jacob Saifidi. I really
0: well, they
1: don't
0: had to get
1: know.
0: Someone who now fits the criteria. Narrative.
1: Yes, no,
0: for
1: true.
0: The narrative.
1: Well, yeah, they've gone for two, yeah, you're right. And then even Wade Egan not being out, I think he has a shout as well for not getting selected. Like, yeah, I don't know.
0: So Nathan Cleary leads the Dally M. Did he make it?
1: He made it, yeah.
0: He made it, okay. Person second on that with 31 points and the Dally M didn't make it.
1: Mm. It's bloody ridiculous.
0: Yeah.
1: It's bloody
0: we
1: ridiculous.
0: See you, Jackson.
1: Yeah, we see you.
0: We see you.
1: We support you, mate. We're here for you. And then the massive blowout scorelines in the NRL. It's bad for the product, and it needs to change. After this weekend's Magic Round, I normally watch pretty much all the games every weekend, and it's getting kind of hard to watch all 80 minutes. They're all on in the background these days. And that's all I'll say on that one. We better hit a break, Daniel.
0: That was our review of New Zealand Round, as I'm now calling it, in the NRL. How good were our fans? 10 away from 2, back after the break.
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5: Yes, indeed. Keep your texts coming in on 8833. Here's one. Jacob, you can help me answer. Do we really think Metcalf is that much better than TMM and / or Hansen? Question mark. I can say categorically yes to one of those names because one of those names has played one game in the NRL. We're going completely off gut as far as he might end up a fabulous player, but is he, do I think he's that much better than TMM? I think he's a better chance at seven, I would argue. Anyway, the message goes on. Sure, he's had a run of decent games last year, but these weren't controlling half-type performances. These were based on line breaks to get us out of jail, which are always memorable. We now have a better balanced back line than last year and much more solid platform up front. I'm not sure we need a Metcalf, especially after showing where his loyalties lie. A cog like TMM or Hanson would do us just fine. What say you, Jacob?
6: Metcalf's the game breaker out of those options. So, look, the points differential between this year and last, immensely better this year. You know, and that's probably to the detriment of Metcalf being an organising half, and perhaps we do need that type, but Metcalf is a better player overall.
5: Yeah, I tend to agree. Keep your messages rolling in, though. 8833, do appreciate it. One kick at a time. We review the sporting weekend through commentary after this.
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0: We've hit 2 o'clock on a Monday, last hour of the show ahead featuring, well, our Monday mop-up panel who will assemble. Tom Bartlett, Alex Chapman, to weave our way through a number of topics as we always do about 2:15 as we put a bow on the weekend and the show. Shortly, we'll get to One Kick at a Time as we relive the weekend through commentary. We'll find out also from Millsy and Guy what they've got planned after 3 o'clock. And we do hope more of your messages. 8833. Get them in. Travis has asked, what about the reply Cotter gave for JP? Did he get the email? Is that an inside joke that I'm missing? I think I'm missing something there.
1: I'm trying my best to rack my brain. I assume he means Vern Cotter.
0: Yeah, he does mean Cotter. Is that something to do with... Do I vaguely remember the Sky Sports team talking about an email being sent? Anyway, fill me in. It was a particular... I thought a very odd answer to that relatively straightforward question of... How is player X's form after your team has just been walloped? I would have gone, oh, not great, but no one was. Not, oh, that's a question better for the player. Kind of makes a bigger story out of it, doesn't it, Jacob?
1: Yeah, definitely. He's blowing, you know, a bit of gasoline onto the fire, perhaps.
0: No, he's more blowing on the flame, isn't he? Yeah. We can't compare him to Mo Salah.
1: Oh, definitely not.
0: Because, mate, that guy's, he's taking, he got the flamethrower out. Greg asks, hi Metcalf, or he points out rather than asks, hi, Metcalf has not played and apparently not doing reps at the moment, so not match fit, needs to run in reserve grade for a couple of weeks. Well, he'll love that as an aside. The question is, do the team now want him given his current attitude? The cynic thinks one win is all it will take for people to start forgetting. Bruno, what have you done for me lately? Like, if I was to tell you Bev Priestman is the next Football Ferns coach, no one would blink an eye. Right? No one. Despite her being caught cheating against New Zealand and Olympic Games and banned from the sport for a year. Yeah. And last in this little segment, I bet responsibly on Saturday after hearing a tip. Double of Warner Dern's first, second, third try scorer, Hurricanes 13 plus, paying $26. Woohoo, topped up the account, should have put more on responsibly, of course. And via Twitter, here's one, 3-2-1, Warner Dern's repeating the charge down try he got against the ABs in 2022, the Wars winning bracket, smashing end bracket in Brisbane against the away team Broncos, glad you got that in, and SVG having a great week going from 24th to 1st, and a week later spinning out and still getting points. Thank you very much. All right, time to review the weekend One Kick at a Time through commentary.

0: kick it.
1: And we kick things off Friday night. Super Rugby. Last chance saloon, though, for the Highlanders, wasn't it? As unlikely as it seemed that they could make the playoffs, the ball had to start off with 5 points against the Chiefs. Nuh-uh.

0: They were 30 points off the pace, 42-12. Here's a Chiefs try for your team.
1: Tucker lays it back inside of the 22, the Chiefs. Xavier Rhodes buys some space. Cuts through Xavier Rhodes. And the Chiefs have four in Hamilton.
0: Saturday, the Waratahs beat the Drua 50-35 in Fiji. Jacob, did we get them to pee in cups after? Like, that is so unexpected. It's the same Waratahs that we've watched over the last 5-6 weeks. As I say, Super Rugby has been sneaky, hard to predict this season. What wasn't hard to predict is the team single-handedly making Super Rugby great again. We're going to absolutely thrash the Blues at Eden Park. Right, Jacob. How many tries can you get in for me today? Go on, I surely two. Give me two.
2: Back to Bowden Barrett. Oh, kick's been charged by Warner Derns. If he picks it up, he'll score, and he does. Finian Manoffel sends the pass away. Fingertip take from Yossi. Kicks into the corner. Scores! Equals the season record of 16 tries in Super Rugby.
0: Went back out of the hands. It's forward, eh?
3: Oh, it looks forward. A meter.
0: It just looks forward. Right? And I must admit, I think the Canes have got away with about three in the last two or three rounds. But hey, you know, single-handedly saving the game. He matches the all-time record in Super Rugby season. The last one to get that level, Jacob? Hit that many tries in a season?
3: Oh, I know Joe Roth did it.
0: Yeah, who was second?
3: Oof, I should know because I watched the game. They put the list up, but I can't remember the name, sorry.
0: Ben Lamb. What happened to the Canes that year?
3: They won.
0: They lost a final.
3: Oh, that's right.
0: Didn't they?
3: 2015.
0: No, I'm confused.
3: 2015 or 2016?
0: Yeah, it was one of those two. Gee, he was in great form. Absolute great form. The Force beat the Reds 19-14. To Rugby League, the women's state of origin, New South Wales beat Queensland 14-10 and win the series by 2-0. In the NRL, the Sharks beat the Bulldogs. The Dolphins beat the Rabbitohs. Saturday saw the Seagulls, greatest side ever coached. I'm just now elevating them to the greatest team. Beat the Tigers 46-18. Gee, are the Tigers now a crisis club? Are they grabbing the crisis club baton off the Storm?
3: I think so, yeah. They might be.
0: Yeah.
3: They're nearing it. Injuries are the story of the Tigers, though.
0: Oh, excuses. Cowboys, 18-12 winners over the Roosters. The Storm, no longer a crisis club. They've won two in a row. They're coming back, baby. 34-8. Oh, that's right. They're playing the Eels, where everyone gets a try when you play the Eels. You get a try. You have a try. They don't like tackling. Rick, can you go and teach them how to tackle, mate? On Sunday, the Knights beat the Titans 36-12. But let's hear it. My Broncos slapped by the schoolyard bully, the Warriors.
1: Egan to Marlon Martin.
0: How good. Did I read somewhere someone calling for him to make State of Origin?
3: Yeah, right. He's New South Wales eligible, came through the Penrith system.
0: Was he hard done by? That was Brad Walters. Was it Brad Walters?
3: Yeah, on Twitter. Yeah, you're right. I read it too.
0: Brad, great league brain. And the Panthers scraped past powerhouse the Dragons by 28 points to 6. To football we turn Friday evening. Did anyone see this coming? I did not. Soak it up. The third and final goal for Auckland FC against Adelaide is just brilliant.
1: And into wide open spaces is Jesse Randall with Rogerson hearing up on the back post. Is this the moment? Rogerson with an exclamation point on an away performance. Auckland 3-0 over Adelaide.
0: Saturday night, it was the A-League Women's Grand Final. Four goals in it. First goal, refused to play. Second goal, put a line through that one, not playing that one. Third one, probably the best of the bunch. Let's not play that one. Give me a consolation. Give me a consolation goal, Jacob.
1: Heinenberg slings it back in. And this is clawed off the line. And they have a lifeline. Michaela Woods pounces on the mistake.
0: Yes, it wasn't the Phoenix's evening. Well done. Melbourne City 3-1 winners in the A-League Grand Final. Sydney FC then went on and eliminated

0: Newcastle in the men's second semi-final via penalties, allowing Auckland to host the grand final this Saturday. Tickets go on sale to the general public at 4 o'clock. To cricket, the White Ferns tour of England, just our first win, sorry, our second win over England in our last 12 one-day internationals for our White Ferns. Perfect timing because it meant Susie Bates goes out a winner in one-day international cricket.
1: For the 184th and final time now, Susie Bates walks off as an ODI cricketer. What an outstanding player in this format she has been.
0: ...184 matches, nearly 6,000 runs, 1,300 all records for the White Ferns in one-day international cricket. Wishing her all the best for that final chapter, defending a world title in the T20 game. The FA Cup final was on, all of us missed it, wasn't on TV. Jacob, were your team cheated? Was there a penalty? Do you want to play? Should have been a penalty? Should have been?
2: Nah, let's skip over that one.
0: Yeah, we'll skip over that game. Sorry, Man City fans, we're not giving you any joy. And let's finish off, shall we? The PGA Championship, what a wild ride this has been over the last 4 days. Every man and his dog in with a chance, it seemed, to win the thing. But then how many of you had Aaron Rye shooting 31 on the back nine to win with a score of 9 under, including draining this putt on the 17th?
3: We go to 17. Live, 70 feet. It's going to ride the crest of the hill. That was exquisite! Yes!
0: That is a monster. Jacob, I'd like you to run a stopwatch over it from the moment it leaves the putter and drops in. And I do wonder if it goes longer than Ronda Rousey's fight. Let's call it a segue.
4: Oh, immediately Rousey takes Carano down, but Carano looking for the guillotine. And Rousey pops her head out in full mount, ground and pound. Rousey looking for the arm, and already the arm, it's over. Mamma mia, it is just incredible. The most devastating finish in MMA history, and Ronda Rousey just took another arm hostage, and just like that, it's over.
0: Another arm hostage. 17 seconds.
2: I love
0: Mamma Mia. That's his calling card, isn't it?
2: Yeah, definitely.
0: Mamma Mia. But taking another arm hostage, that's excellent. Brilliant stuff. Always entertaining, one kick at a time through commentary. We'll reflect on some of those topics, maybe more. We'll do it after the break. The Monday mop-up with Tom Bartlett and Alex Chapman after this.
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1: Time to mop up the sporting weekend. We do that with two great sporting minds who spent about 20 minutes with us powering over all the headlines from this past weekend and any rabbit hole. I'm willing to take them down. Alex Chapman's in the mothership in Auckland. Hello, friend. Good to see you. I can see you. There you are right there.
2: Hey, brother. How are you?
1: Yeah, good. Good weekend.
2: Fantastic weekend. Plenty of sport.
1: Oh, yeah.
2: I went to the Blues Hurricanes on Saturday night.
1: Oh, you needed to watch greatness. That's understandable.
2: Oh, look, I think what the Blues do off the field is certainly improving. Can't be the same set on the field, though, unfortunately.
1: No, I might start with that. Tommy Bartlett's our other hello friend.
3: Oh, good afternoon, Daniel. I'm glad you've picked things off with Hurricanes channel.
1: Yes.
3: That's amazing.
1: Yes,
3: amazing.
1: I knew you were here.
2: You'd hate to lose it from here, Bartlett.
1: I knew Chapman had been there.
2: You'd hate to lose it from here, Bartlett. We've had this conversation before, Tom.
1: No, Tommy, you know what's going to happen. I told you on a drive to Tauranga during cricket season. They'll finish top and lose a home semi-final. just get to grips with it, mate. You'll be a far better person. But I don't know what the headline is. The Canes are really good in this competition, and the Blues have all of a sudden got really bad over the last fortnight, Tom.
3: Yeah, it's an interesting one. I think at the moment, without just completely removing my black and yellow patch for one moment, clearly that Hurricanes team is in the top two in this competition, and I think one and two are quite some distance ahead of everybody else. It doesn't mean that one or two will win it, but the Blues, I don't know what's going on there, McCarty. There's something happening with them. They just don't look anything like a team that should be in the top three or four, and I think I get the impression, looking at Vern Cotter's face after some of these performances, that he tends to agree. So, they weren't their best in the weekend, and the Hurricanes are an experienced team now. They've got a pretty good pack and some guys who can score some tries. So they were well good enough after about 20 minutes to get the job done at Eden Park on Saturday, and that was a bit disappointing from a contest perspective. But I do think the Hurricanes are a good team this year, and, yeah, it doesn't guarantee them the title, but it certainly puts them in a position where they're going to have a swing at it, that's for sure.
1: You were there, Chappie. What did you see?
2: I saw a lot of queues for food trucks, which ran out of food before halftime, disappointingly, which I will be passing on to Carl Budge at some stage.
1: It was a big sigh, though. It was a big sigh, which makes me very happy.
2: Look, I've worked with the pair of you collectively for over a dozen years now, and I reckon every year I've said to you, hate to lose it from here. I saw a very dominant, impressive, and to be honest, I hate to say it as an Aucklander, the Hurricanes are really enjoyable to watch. They play fun footy, they play at pace, they play dynamic. It's, in a way, I think, similar to what we might see under Mike Blair as the attack coach with the All Blacks in terms of organised chaos, kicking with intent, and using those exciting, expressive players to break games open. But then the other side of it, the Blues are just, they are third on the table. They are not the third best team in this competition at the moment. They are poor, if you were to go based on recent form.
1: Yeah, the last couple of weeks is really unsettling. Beauden Barrett's come in for a fair bit of attention. Tom, Alex, you guys have been to a lot of press conferences and you've asked questions like, how do you rate X player's form? They're pretty easy to answer. Tom, did you hear Vern Cotter? That is a question for Beauden Barrett. Before kind of answering. Yeah. Very odd, I thought.
3: That's not an answer at all, is it? It is an answer. It says more than he's prepared to say, which was not great, clearly. Not an endorsement. I mean, Beauden Barrett's been around a long time, played a lot of footy. He won't be happy with that performance. I don't think he'll be happy with his form, generally speaking. But, the old adage of, form is temporary and class is permanent, I think still runs true with someone like Beauden Barrett. I wouldn't be writing him off quite that quickly, but the coach was not happy with the direction that Barrett was providing for that team in the weekend. But I don't think it's fair to blame the Blues' problems at the feet of one player, that's for sure. I felt they've got lots of issues there. He's not the only one, that is for sure.
1: Yeah, that's why I would have thought the coach would have answered he wasn't very good, but no one was very good. Full stop. end of answer. Right, Chappie?
2: Well, the Blues' best player this year has been probably Anton Segner.
1: He is a good footy player.
2: Mate, he is a really good footy player. Yeah. But it's kind of like, where's everyone else? Like, Caleb Clark would probably be the

0: starting wing for the All Blacks. Apart from that, who for the Blues has actually been above middling to average this season? There aren't many. It's probably just those two, to be honest. And yeah, there's the rub of the green with the refs and all that sort of thing, but you can't point your finger at that when... I was there with a mate of mine who is a Hurricanes fan, and even by the 60th minute, he was like, when do you want to go? Because it was just, it was a contest. And Tom knows this Hurricanes fan. He's as one-eyed Hurricanes as Bartlett is. And the fact that even he was bored was just like, you guys suck. It just, it's not enjoyable, unfortunately, for the Blues. At the moment, they are the third most enjoyable team to go to in the city.
1: Yeah. Yeah, yeah, that's an interesting point. All right, heart goes out to Caleb Tangata. It's hard enough to watch the Highlanders' season evaporate, but then in garbage time for him to blow his Achilles. He was a guy, Tom, I was so excited to see what he could do in international footy. Now we'll have to wait. He'll have to wait. Probably a year, at least, if ever.
2: Yeah, it's heartbreaking, isn't it? Heartbreaking from a... and you could tell, I think the reaction... He had diagnosed himself, hadn't he, as soon as he hit the deck. He knew what he'd done. He knew it was something to do with the Achilles. He knew it was bad. He threw the hand into the turf, and you could feel that for him. So yeah, really disappointing, because there was no question in my mind that he was going to be in the squad. He was probably going to get a shot, I suspect, in those July test matches. The tour of Africa would have given him a chance to run against the Stormers, if not the Springboks. So yeah, really disappointing. And talk about the Highlanders as they sort of head towards the exit door, to have to carry Caleb Tangata out as well. That's not great for them and not great for him. So hopefully, he can get to work on that recovery, spend the rest of the year getting himself fit again, and then we'll see him back in time at some super next year, and hopefully we'll get a look at him before the World Cup.
1: Alex, magic round. It should be called New Zealand's round. It's Kiwi round. The Kiwi fans kicking goals everywhere.
0: Yeah, and selling half.

0: Like, is it an actual magical product at the moment? Because you can't tell me that the NRL is sitting there going, that was a success for the on-field product.
1: Yeah, too many lopsided games you're hinting at, right?
0: Mate, 18.5 points was the average margin for the weekend. And the one game
1: that was... I would have taken that as a Broncos fan, mate. That's a good day out.
0: And the one game that was close wasn't even that captivating, was it? It's not really an exhilarating game, Roosters-Cowboys. So, like, yeah, great for the Warriors, but it almost diminishes when a team does score a try because of how quick it is, how many tries there now is. The set restart rule, and I know that Millsy Guy and Lash is a massive on this as well, but the constant ringing of the bell, and it's almost like when you're playing footy in the field at school and you notice that the guy who was, you know, roughly at mark was offside, and if you take it really seriously in lunchtime footy, you go, ah, you're offside six again. It just happens that quickly that it's not really an enjoyable or as enjoyable of a product anymore. They almost should have gone the other extremity of it and gone, all right, we're going to ping you straight away. If you mess up in the right, we're going to ping you straight away. Do it two times in a row, you're in the bin. And that way you're controlling it way more. Because at the moment, guys get to 60, 65 minutes into a game. There was a couple of cutaways on the coverage yesterday when Dallin Martinez-Lesniak and I think it was Mitch Barnett were cut to, and they were both blowing as if they'd just run constant laps around the field as opposed to playing footy. And they weren't the ones having to do all the defending. Never mind how the Broncos felt having to defend. So it's just...
1: Oh, can we defend?
0: It's not fun.
1: Oh, are we allowed? Are the Broncos
0: allowed to tackle? Trying to defend.
1: Oh, I thought they would have been banned from tackling based on what I've seen over the last 3 weeks.
0: It's just, anyway, not, it's nice, just not an enjoyable
1: nice
0: product,
1: to know.
0: Is it?
1: Yeah, I get it. The Warriors obviously smashed the Broncos. They lose Tanner Boyd. I'll tell you what, though, it helps with the melodrama and the soap opera. Doesn't it? Doesn't it, newsmen? It just suspends the fuel of the Metcalf melodrama, right, Tom?
2: You know,
1: people telling me today that Hanson with one NRL game is a better bet than Metcalf to lead them to the promised land from here on in. Hey, we've all been burned by Metcalf, but he's still the best option, isn't he? Tom, go.
2: 100%. Although, Tamati Martin might have a little word to Andrew Webster on the plane back to Auckland this afternoon, if that's when they're coming back, because he might just say, hey, look, I get it. I get that... that I wasn't your first choice in this particular situation, but I did a pretty good job of guarding the team around. So, Tamati Martin will probably have to have a word to just remind everyone that he's still there, because the assumption is, of course, that Metcalf will come back into that team. But, hey, just to go back on the point that Chappie was just making before, Daniel, I can't let this one go.
1: Go.
2: Because I think I've been watching the Warriors, like everybody, since 1995. And I've never had so much fun watching them, because they are just piling the points on people. It doesn't seem to matter who turns up in front of them at the moment.
0: I agree with you there, Tom.
2: The try scoring is awesome. I'm loving it. I get the competition element.
0: Yeah.
2: But I suppose for so long, I'm sort of conflicted here about whether I want them to keep piling on the points for competitive nature.
0: Yeah,
2: or do I want to just keep them piling them on? Because at a point, you're going to have to beat Penrith to get to the promised land here. And Penrith score points. That's the way they've won all their titles. They are a point scoring machine, and we need to get into the mood of scoring 30, 40 points a game if we're going to get close to them in a knockout game in September.
1: Yeah, I think Chappie makes a valid point about the six again rule and how confusing it can be for fans because it moves so quickly. But I will say this, if that is the

0: Jackson Ford. Are we outraged? Are we outraged on his behalf, Chappie?
1: Yeah, you'd think a bloke that got another 2 points yesterday in the Dally M medal and is second on the ladder behind the best player in the game is probably in contention. But then again, the bloke who's sitting third at the moment didn't make it in either, in Dylan Edwards. So the reasoning of Laurie Daly saying we want someone that can play

0: player to be doing that. Good that Kurt Gatewell gets another shot at Origin. He is a continuous and constant workhorse for the Warriors. I don't know what else Jackson Ford has to do, but as a Warriors fan, I'm not disappointed, because it means that he gets to keep playing for the Warriors and keep this momentum going at a time when they probably need someone like that with whoever they end up playing at halfback. And going back to that point before, it has to be Luke Metcalf. And I think the large majority of the outrage over all of this has been from the fans. Whenever you've heard Andrew Webster, and I've spoken to a couple of people off the record in the club over the last few days, everyone just keeps saying the same thing. This is the business of footy. It just happens. And the real outrage of, you're a traitor, what have you done to us after all we did to you and for you with Luke Metcalf, it seems largely from the fans as opposed to the club. If Andrew Webster's happy to have Luke Metcalf in that team, if the players are happy to have Luke Metcalf running the cutter for this team, get him back in the team.
1: Interesting.
2: And maybe we trust. Look,
0: yes.
1: Yeah. Tom, answer this correctly. You're a Wellingtonian. Was that the worst A-League weekend ever? To be a Wellingtonian?
2: it was a tough watch. Although, having said that, you're not going to like this, McCarty. I have, as you'll know, three young daughters, and they are all resplendent in their Auckland FC shirts.
1: Born in Auckland, though, right? I will allow that.

0: one day internationals for New Zealand. And she's such a team first type player. She'll be rapt they actually beat England again in one day cricket. Yeah. Those haven't happened all that often.
1: Captains of the 184, captained them in almost 80, I think it was. First woman to play 350 international matches, 25,000 career runs. The White Ferns all leading run scorer in one day cricket. And as you say, all those personal accolades, she'll just be happy that they won. And that with all of that, the tough path that they've had against England, in England in particular, over the last 10 to 15 years, those wins are few and far between for this White Fern side. And at the moment, they just need to be consistently having performance. Yeah, it was rain affected, but the fact that Maddie Green got player of the series, for example, shows that once Susie leaves the setup, we know that Devine's going to hang things up. Tahuhu with the ball, it's really comforting, I think, for White Ferns fans to know that the team is in a really good place because of people like Susie Bates, because they have gone that extra mile, not just for themselves, not just for the team itself and the overall performance of the team, but for their teammates as well, so that they can walk away knowing that, yeah, we know what a freak Mealy is, but it needs to be the likes of Halliday, Green, and then whoever ends up stepping up with the ball going forward as well, from the mentorship of these legends of the game, I think they will be more comfortable with that decision now.
0: And Tom, a heck of a golf major. Did you watch much over the weekend? I didn't, but I kept checking in on the scores more than I normally would, because it seemed everyone had a chance. It was kind of madness. And then a Pom wins it for the first time in 107 years and nails a 68-foot putt on the 17th. Imagine how annoying you and I would be if we made 68-foot putts. We'd never let anyone not hear about it. And he's done it to win a major.
2: Yeah, sensational that. I mean, under, you know, all sorts of, well, pressure is not probably the word, just the situation. I just don't think anyone, you talked about sort of everyone had a chance. Well, I thought everyone had a chance, but I didn't have Aaron Ray as having a chance. He wasn't on my bingo card, that's for sure. So so I would say that not everyone had a chance. He certainly, in my eyes, didn't have a chance, but there he was when it came good and he had his opportunity. Talk about take your chance. You know, when you get an opportunity at these big events and you need a bit of luck and you need things to go your way, yeah, of course, but you often only get one chance, and if he doesn't sink that putt, who knows what happens, but he did, and it just put all the pressure back on the rest of the field, and nobody had the ability to respond to it. So yeah, what an up and down major, but a surprise winner, but man, what a deserving one to, when you play like that, to come good and shoot a 65 in the final round of a major. It's the stuff dreams are made of, really.
0: Brilliant stuff, Tom. Hey, thanks so much for your time, Tom. Love it. Good to hear your voice.
2: Always good to talk, McCarty. Thanks, Chappie.
1: Thanks, Tate.
0: Chappie, you're good at not letting things through the cordon. What did we miss? We've got the Lords, His Royal Highness, qualifying at the Indy 500. We have had the best surfers in the world on New Zealand shores. Mm. We even had the National Stone Skipping Championships, which we were big fans of on the Saturday sesh, being New Zealand's leading stone skipping community. What else do we need to highlight? What grabbed your attention?
1: Amy Fisher winning gold in the K1 500 at the latest World Cup in Germany, having been a last-minute replacement for Lisa Carrington. The K4 will be disappointed, but of that K4 crew, only one of them was in the gold medal-winning boat in Paris in 2024. And then the youngest ever 49er world champions in Seb Mendes and George Lee Rush. They almost bottled it after going early in the medal race. And I heard a couple of comments that they made saying, let's just not fall out of the boat, because we've already stuffed up once. Let's just make sure we stay in the boat. They managed to cross the line in fifth and stay in the boat for them to follow that amazing tradition, obviously led by Birling and Tuke, but New Zealand's long history in the 49er isn't just isolated to those two. So, yeah, massive, massive week in the sport. And just I know some people are already getting outraged about NRL and tries. It's not the Warriors we're worried about. The Warriors are actually scoring really good. It's the state of the game itself. And, yeah, it's an entertainment product, all that sort of thing, but you can't tell me that people are utterly captivated by these scorelines.
0: You catch up, rugby league. Rugby had its existential crisis over this about 20 years ago when the Brumbies were holding on to the ball for too long, right? And you know what they did? They keep changing the rules.
1: Yeah,
0: and
1: but
0: they still are.
1: The best team in the competition in Super Rugby at the moment are scoring tries for fun, right? The Hurricanes. Yeah. And no one's really complaining about that. I think it's more just the way that it's happening in NRL as opposed to the fact that so many tries are being scored.
0: Yeah. And lastly, Chappie, now the Timberwolves are out, do you care about the NBA?

0: Yeah, I kind do. Of? I'm intrigued.
1: And do you become a fan of the team who's eliminated your team?
0: Yeah, I was going to say, I'm intrigued to see now what the Spurs do. And because, you know, this is probably quite cynical, but eventually everyone's just going to get bored of Wemby, aren't they? So how long does the enjoyment of Wemby last? Because at the moment, I'm absolutely, even though he did it against my team, I'm loving seeing this alien just dominating basketball at the moment.
1: Mm. He speaks so well too, so yeah. I'm not going to get bored of him on that front.
0: No. Well, when you're being raised to play in the NBA from when you're 10 years old, and part of that includes learning English, then you're going to be a pretty amazing ambassador for the game. Going up against an OKC team who already have, for many people, I'm not one of them, but a lot of people just seem to not like this OKC team because they are a bit dirty and yappy, but that is what you want from an entertainment product, not tries and baskets galore.
1: Are they like the Pistons of the late 80s?
0: Yeah, they're just a bit gritty, aren't
1: Who's
0: they?
1: Who's the Bill Laimbeer?
0: Oh, that's a great question.
1: Yeah. Who's throwing a thug elbow?
0: Well, size-wise, you'd say it's Chet Holmgren, but I don't know if it actually is him physically that does that. It's probably more likely to be like... It's actually more likely to be the guy that was named MVP a couple of hours ago.
1: Yeah, he goes all right, doesn't he?
0: It's not bad.
1: Although he never gets the rub of the green as far as fish yet. Never gets a call, that boy. Have a great day, Chappie.
0: Thanks, brother.
1: See you, mate. 23 minutes away from 3 o'clock. Great job by Tom Bartlett and Alex Chapman. That was the Monday mop-up. Mopping up the weekend again. Something there has been missed and you want to highlight, you can always play a part. 8833. Back after the short break.
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0: Before Millsy and Guy take over, His Royal Highness is here to join us. It is Guy Havald. Hello, mate.
1: Is the King here? King Charles? Yeah. Thought he was in
0: King. King you. Yeah. Speaking of kings and royalty, Scott Dixon, gee, he's got a sneaky good sort of aristocratic name. Sir Scott Ronald Gwynder Dixon.
1: Gwynder?
0: Masters of Hounds and Puddings or something of the sort. It's a great name, isn't it?
1: How do you spell Gwynder?
0: Glyndwr. I hope I pronounced that correctly with my Welsh. That's Glyndwr. I'm probably butchering it, but Scott Ronald Glyndwr Dixon.
1: Okay.
0: So good.
1: Right. I never would have guessed that. But the man is a machine, isn't he? Yeah. He drives machines, I know, but he's a machine. I've said this a couple of times. I still don't know if he gets the credit he deserves in this country.
0: No, you're probably right, mate. Mm. You're probably right. So they go tomorrow, don't they? Huge race. That's one of those races where I can't take my eyes off the crowd. I just figure out how many bloody people are there. It's astronomical how many people go to the Indy 500.
1: I think
0: so
1: it's
0: we'll
1: next
0: follow
1: week.
0: That tomorrow.
1: Next Monday.
0: Oh, is it next week? It was qualifying this week.
1: Yeah, qualifying has just been, I think, in the race next week, next Monday. But you're right, to your point, tons of people. I don't actually know how they fit so many people in.
0: Oh, God. All the brickyard. In one spot. It's like hard to fathom, really. Yeah. Hard to fathom. I need to ask before I ask what's happening on your fine broadcast.
1: Go on.
0: You're a man who loves a bit of melodrama. You love a little bit of a soap opera, don't you? You know we've been loving this one's tailor-made just for you, mate. Is it? Tailor-made.
1: Not forever.
0: Big fan, aren't you? Oh. The Metcalf melodrama.
1: Yes.
0: Straight into Seven.
1: Well,
0: is he your man from here on in?
1: Well, I heard
0: Come on,
1: Andrew,
0: Angel.
1: I heard Andrew Webster
0: Jack and Curtis.
1: Say that he won't be playing this week because he's done no footy reps. So it won't happen this week. In my mind, and I've seen tons of comments from a lot of Warriors fans saying they don't want him anywhere near the side. But in my mind, it kind of has to be your guy, doesn't he? Because he was so good.
0: Well,
1: Hanson's
0: played one NRL game. Don't give me that. Jet Cleary's now 21 and still we're waiting for him to come of age.
1: Yeah.
0: Tamati Martin is the only other logical candidate, right?
1: Yeah, well, that's it. It's between Luke Metcalf, Tamati Martin, and I would probably go chips in on Luke Metcalf. Like, from what Andrew Webster says, Metcalf still wants to be here this year. He still wants to play. And from what we saw last year, if he can capture last year's form, he can lead them to a premiership. And you've just got to hope as a Warriors fan that once all this dies down, he can get back to that form. And I think they'll be in a decent spot. So obviously the Tanner Boyd situation is devastating for him.
0: No, it is devastating.
1: Rubbish for the club as well. But yeah, I still got faith in them that they can do it this year. Even with that.
0: Sorry, I got very distracted by Shannon's beach volleyball skills there. Impressive. What's coming up on your show?
1: Just FYI, the storylines on Home and Away have gone downhill massively over the last few years. And
0: you're still watching the omnibuses, if they're still a thing?
1: How did you guess the Sundays used to start exactly like that? Omnibus from, I think it was 10 till midday or 9:30 till 11:30 or something.
0: Hungover?
1: Yeah, you're onto it, mate. You're onto it. Anyway, what is coming up on our show?
0: What do we do when we're not being sports nerds?
1: Waste our lives watching that rubbish. David Hill is with us on the show. He's out of the Chiefs. They're going pretty well. They've had a not-so-great injury as well, though, with Damien McKenzie. So we'll find out how bad that is, how long he might be out for. We'll chat to David Hill after 3:30 or so. After 4 o'clock, Bryn Hall will continue to chat rugby and get a pundit's perspective.

0: down. So who are the likely All Blacks wingers to start for them? Speaking of injuries, we're going to get someone on to delve into the depths of ACLs and Achilles tendon injuries and all that sort of stuff. So Zara Ellis, who is a physio at Uni Sports, she is going to join us to chat, you know, what happens when these things occur, recoveries, what they actually look like, all that sort of stuff. We'll delve into the nitty gritty and try and become doctors for a few minutes, which is going to be tough for Millsy and I. And we're going to chat with someone from around Rugby League, around Magic Round, either Richie Barnett or Jake Duke, just waiting to figure who it's going to be out of those two.
1: Yeah, we'll call it New Zealand Round. That's what it should be called. It's all about the Kiwis. How good are our Kiwi fans, mate? How good are they? Paint the picture. Look through the window. Millsy, what sort of frame of mind? He was frothing last Monday about 3:05 on his Blues. They've gone back to back and look quite bad.
0: Well, I thought he was going to come in all guns blazing at the Blues, but he's come in, he's very up and about, he's skipping about, so I think the damage was done last week when he got when they got dealt to by the Crusaders, and I think he was, although he did put them plus 11
1: resigned
0: and a half,
1: to his fate,
0: but I think deep down he probably knew that they were going to get beaten.
1: He put them in his multi?
0: He put them in Millsy's multi plus 11 and a half. The Blues.
1: He really doesn't like the listeners, does he?
0: He doesn't like the punters either, apparently.
1: Send our love.
0: I will.
1: Send our love from every Hurricanes fan out there. All the very best, Millsy. Have a great show. Thanks, Guy.
0: Good
1: see
0: man.
1: You, mate.
0: God bless.
1: Yeah, take it easy. Millsy and Guy coming up in about 12 minutes' time. All right. Anything we've missed, Jacob? We'll get the last break out of the way.
2: There's a couple things. Actually, just as I adjust the volume there. Eddie Osei-Nketiah, you know the name, the former Kiwi sprinter. He's run a blistering pace of 9.74 over in the US, competing for the University of South Carolina. But it's all thanks to a tailwind, so none of it counts.
1: I was about to say.
2: And he's still a record holder of the 100-meter and 200-meter New Zealand records. So, making headlines over here.
1: 9.7. Like, even with the Wellington southerly, like, that is so bloody fast.
2: Yeah, I know. So
1: What are they putting? No, don't say it, Dan.
2: Don't say it. He'll forever be known as the former Kiwi sprinter, unfortunately. So, yeah. Unless he...
1: Chris Woods is Nottingham Forest.
2: Yeah.
1: And Wellington's Daniel Hillier.
2: Exactly, the great tags. Yeah. That would be a great segment, actually. Taglines of sports people around the world. Northern Irishman Rory McIlroy, he's let tempers flare at the PGA Championship. You might have heard or seen this morning on the coverage. After a heckler shouted, USA! Rory retorted with a very succinct, shut the F up. You know, obviously said the last word.
1: The golf bros are punishing over there, aren't they?
2: Yeah, obviously got a hard time of it at Bethpage last year at the Ryder Cup. So it's just remnants of that, I suppose. And then final golf story and final before the final break of the show. Lydia Ko, she falls short in the final round charge at the Kroger Queen City Championship, finishing fourth. Five shots off the pace, unfortunately, for Lydia. More golf to be had, more golf to be played over in the US and a far afield as well.
1: Good stuff. Thanks, Jacob. 10 away from 3, final thoughts via text after this.
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3: Dave in Queenstown knows Jacob when he writes, "Hello Daniel, love your show." Just write those and you just get to the top of the queue, don't you? On Metcalf's situation, surely if he's going to get back on the horse, it would have been the perfect opportunity against the Fireless Dragons this weekend. It's not the worst shout, is it? Jacob and I could be in the halves, mate. We'd beat the Drags, wouldn't we?
4: Jeez, I get touched by a rugby league player, you know, running full pelt at him. All he'd have to do is flick me and I'd fall over.
3: Oh, right, okay. Yeah. So you're more Cosgrove than anyone, are you? AFC fan here, looking at the OFC that's happening in the coming weeks, do you think it would be better for football in the area that AFC or South Melbourne don't win? I don't mind about AFC, they've been sort of the best. But South Melbourne, a team in the Asian Confederation, winning at the Oceania Confederation and taking all the prize money that might come with it does not sit comfortably with me, hasn't since day one. I'm hearing whispers they're not, it's not working out for them. South Melbourne, that is. Paul writes, some people would complain at a funeral. Isn't that what we want? More tries as far as the six-again rule? From comparing Bowden Barrett to Susie Bates, same stage of their careers. Sorry, John, that's quite a long one. And, hey, just the Bronx I was prepared for, the Blues to lose, but yeah, to the Canes, Ouchie, Scott and Titirangi. Thank you to everyone who's played a part. Sorry if I didn't read all your text messages. Give us a call. You jumped to the front of the queue. Thanks, Jacob. Millsy, guy up next.
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0: Lockett lays it back inside of the 22. The Chiefs. Xavier Rose buys some space. Cuts through Xavier Rose. And the Chiefs have four in Hamilton.
1: Benny Anganoko sends the pass away. Fingertip take from Yossi. Kicks into the corner. Benny Anganoko scores. Equals the season record of 16 tries in Super Rugby.
2: DK, great show, guys. Funny as.
3: Love now, DK.
4: We like to have a bit of a laugh here.
3: Yeah.
4: He or she is a good man. Or woman.
3: Well, that doesn't really that doesn't really make sense.
0: Egan to Marlon. Martin Fletcher at the top. And what is a Lesdiak gives us a DWZ special.
4: How good were they, the Waz? They continue this magic run in Magic Round as well, putting away the Broncos. Very good afternoon to you. Welcome into Millsy and Guy to start your week Monday afternoon. Just about to go 2 minutes after three off the back of a fantastic weekend for a number of New Zealand teams. Not so much the Blues, but Auckland FC into the A-League Grand Final. The Warriors keep on marching on. The Hurricanes do as well, and the Chiefs. So plenty to get stuck into over the next 3 hours. We will try and cover off as much of it as we can. David Hill with us very shortly. He is a part of the Chiefs coaching setup, and he is going to join us at the earlier time of 3:30, the only time he was available, so we'll get to him then. Any questions that you have for him, let us know. 8833 Bryn Hall to continue the rugby chat and get a pundit's perspective. He's obviously playing in Japan at the moment, but also does a lot of work for Sky and the Aotearoa Rugby Pod. Halfback who has some thoughts around the game, so we're going to chat to him about the weekend and a few other things as well going on with Super Rugby at the moment. We've got the Cattery and the Penthouse, so even on any nominations for either of them, let us know on 8833. We'll find out some odds as well with Paul Mawate at some point between 4 and 5. Richie Barnett is with us after 5 o'clock to wrap Magic Round and discuss what the Warriors should do in their halves situation after that terrible injury for Tanner Boyd. Everyone's spoken about it, but the ironic timing of that, considering everything that's gone on in the last few days or so. So Richie Barnett with us after 5, and considering these injuries, we thought we'd try and learn a little bit more about ACLs, Achilles tendons, all that sort of stuff. Zara Ellis is a physio at Unisport. She is going to join us to just give us a bit more information on how they occur, what the recovery looks like, and all that sort of stuff. So we'll hopefully learn a few things in that time between 5:30 and 6 o'clock. Coming up to 4 minutes after 3, Millsy and Guy on Sport Nation, thanks to Kogan Mobile. 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
5: 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Pick up a packet of Criss Cross chips for $3 every Tuesday in May at Night and Day. Despite sitting in second on the Dally M leaderboard, Warriors front rower Jackson Ford returns home missing out on a spot to play State of Origin. Ford has played 80 minutes in 4 out of 10 games for the Warriors and was reportedly told by New South Wales to pack extra for last week's trip to Brisbane to face the Broncos. However, coach Laurie Daly named his 20

0: To face Queensland in Game 1, and Ford's name was notably absent. Warriors co-captain Mitch Barnett has been selected for the Blues, while Warriors second rower Kurt Capewell will play for the Maroons. New Zealand canoe racer Amy Fisher has overcome tricky winds and a staunch German crowd to win gold at the World Cup Regatta in Brandenburg. In the K1 500 final, Fisher sustained a strong challenge from the midpoint of the race to beat local favourite Pauline Yakish by 0.4 of a second. The pair were neck and neck for most of the last 200 metres, but Fisher just had the edge in the final stages. And England's Aaron Rye has won the PGA Championship, claiming his first major with a dominant victory at Aronimink Golf Club near Philadelphia. He carded a 5-under 65 to finish at 9-under, three shots clear of second place John Rahm. The 31-year-old, who was the first player of Indian heritage to win a major, carded an eagle and four birdies in his final 10 holes. Meanwhile, Lydia Ko's final round charge at the Kroger Queen City Championship fell a little flat. The Kiwi golfer was in contention heading into the final round, five shots off the pace in fourth, but fell back in the field, eventually finishing in a four-way tie for eighth.
1: Good on you, Rav. Thank you very much. Rav, alongside Lashes and the producers booth, Melzy here as well. And I didn't even mention Aaron Rye in my little introduction. He was like a laser firing them all over the place. He was brilliant. Melzy, hello.
2: Yeah, good to see you, little master. What a weekend of sport, eh? And good to be working alongside you. Rav, always a joy to see your face when I walk into the office building. And always a joy to see you, my old mate, Lashes. What a weekend of sport. Aaron Two Gloves Rye.
1: He's a player, isn't he?
2: Do you know, name the last tournament he won.
3: He won a signature event. Was it the BMW?
2: Incorrect. The last tournament he won was the Par 3 contest at the Masters. And if you win that contest, you do not go on and win a major. But he did. That's amazing. Only a matter of months, about 5-6 weeks ago, he won the Par 3 contest. So that's a form lead into the future for the PGA, perhaps.
1: He was unreal, Melzy. Did you catch much of it this morning?
2: I can't help but look at the two gloves the whole time, mate. It's just odd looking. Craig McMillan did that for a wee while. Two gloves, yep.
1: Okay.
3: Sorry, little master, you go. I think you're about to say the same thing as me anyway.
1: I mean, I just didn't really know much about him, and I was kind of watching it going, Aaron Rye. But the more I watched him, and the more he was just firing them
2: he was
1: at a place where a lot of people were struggling. And then I read up about him, and

0: Not many people have iron covers.
1: Yep.
0: And that harks back to when he grew up and his dad bought him Titleist irons when they didn't have a lot of money because he wanted him to have the best. And so he still has iron covers to remind him of kind of where he came from. I've got a lot of time for him now.
1: It's a lot of admin iron covers.
2: It is. Yeah, for his caddy, not necessarily so much for him. But yeah, I was reading something, a good tweet before actually, that said, you know, he was 6 under the last 9 holes. If that was Scottie Scheffler, we'd be talking about one of the greatest closeouts in golf history for a long time. But because it's him, it kind of just gets pushed to one side and people just think, oh, it's a bit of an outlier. But he's a very good golfer, doesn't hit the biggest of balls, but rock solid. And, you know, you have to hear people like Rory, Justin Rose, et cetera, come out and say there wouldn't be a person on the property that's not happy for him.
1: It's always
2: golf's good buggers.
1: It's always good to see a new winner for me. You know, it's not the same old, Rose, Scheff, you know, Brooks and John Rahm and the boys. It's always good to see a new one come along.
0: A 70-foot putt on the 17th was outrageous.
1: Yeah,
0: good footballer.
1: No, I like that. Auckland FC, big win from them. 3-0 away from home. That's massive. The Auckland Warriors, 30-point win against the Premiers, the Brisbane Broncos from the Auckland Warriors. That was brilliant. The Blues, the Auckland Blues, lost by 23 points at home. 23 points at home. I can't get my head around that. But anyway, the Hurricanes, though, they are a very good team. Big respect to the Hurricanes. Good forward pack. Games of footy are won up front in that forward pack. There's class throughout that 8 without question. And then they have just a dynamic back line who, when they get the ball, something's about to happen. But the Blues, I honestly thought they will show a bit more steel than that, Little Master. I said last week against the Crusaders, they were drastically poor. But what we saw the Hurricanes do to the Blues on Saturday night, I actually thought the Crusaders should have done to the Blues the week before, which they weren't able to do. But this, I think, just shows you how good the Hurricanes are. Anton Cigna, brilliant. I love him. He is a good player. Just a shame his size, I don't know, his size might get in the way of him, but he just puts his head in the gorse bushes, big work rate. Sam Darry, I thought, was excellent as well. For a big man on that park, like, his work rate for a big man is, like, you can tell, we've heard before, people have mentioned he's a future leader. I can see why, trying to lift that team off the canvas, and those two were by far the clear standouts in that Blues side on Saturday night, which was very, very, very disappointing. The Super Rugby tie in too much to All Black selection. Like, another codes we just don't see the international side talked about in a competition, like a domestic competition, apart from Super Rugby. It got me thinking this morning, driving around our great city. If you win the National Rugby League title, what do you get? You get rings, don't you? Do you get rings? And then over in NBA and all the American sports, you get something. What do you get for a Super Rugby title?
0: Do you get a medal?
2: Yeah, a medal.
0: You used to get a tankard.
2: What's that?
0: Like a silver drinking cup.
2: Yeah, I think you still get them. Okay. Well, maybe when was the last time I saw one of them? 2019? That I know for a fact. I presume blokes still get them.
1: Yeah, no, I was just wondering because you watch the rugby league. I know it's a different code. And you watch the Warriors yesterday, the Auckland Warriors there. They're just all in for each other and the team and the cause. I just wonder if Super Rugby, are the players, are they all in to win a title, or is it more

0: team, which is the big dance for every individual when it comes to a rugby calendar year, to make that All Black team and got the Republic, or are they sitting down at the start of the year to go, well, I'm all in for a title? But then you've got this really weird thing where players get rested and rotated to look after their legs for duties later on in the season. It's a real headache. It's rugby league, you're all in for that team. Super Rugby, if you owned a franchise, I guess it's that debate whether it's owned by New Zealand Rugby or privatisation. Like, it's just a really weird comp. And I just wonder if the Hurricanes and the Chiefs are clear standout tournament leaders in this competition without question. And so these other teams, they're playing for All Black spots, right? They're trying to perform, put their head above water so they get noticed, not necessarily playing for the team. Just an observation, just thinking, driving around the city of sales. What else was I going to mention? Geez, the head knocks, D-Mac, nasty head knock, bounced back up. Good friend of mine said he'll be right in 24 hours, and I think he was, because the head knock, if you have an instant head knock like that where your lights out, it's better than a lingering one.
1: This is a head knock who's a friend of yours who's qualified to talk about this.
0: Yeah, magic hands.
2: Not just Johnny at Waterboy.
1: Yeah.
0: No, yeah, this is magic hands Dan Halliday. He knows his thing or two. But did you watch the game yesterday? Reece Walsh had to go off for
1: HIA. Yes, he wasn't happy about it either.
0: Well, I wouldn't be either. Did you see Wade Egan?
1: Yeah.
0: Wade Egan was in La La Land, took the knock with the hip, head crashed back and the back of his head hit the dirt. A layman at home on the couch could see that he is not well, yet he stays on. Why is he not going off for an HIA assessment, yet Reece Walsh does go off for an HIA assessment? That confuses me. But anyway, and I just wanted to make mention, Scott Hastings. I love Scott Hastings. Mm-hmm. I loved Scott Hastings. Played in the midfield for O'Flower. Came out here on the tour of 1990, and back then the tours with international teams played provinces, so you really got to know the players. But he was so sad, 61 years of age, so young, but younger brother of Gavin, who could really kick a footy ball.
1: No, rest in peace to him, absolutely. Mm. Some good observations there, Millsy. Some interesting observations as well.
0: Big weekend of sport, just especially around that Super Rugby stuff. Like, you watch the rugby league teams, they're just all in. And then, like, you get players like Buddy Barrett, for example, gets rested and rotated. And
1: well, I think that's a big thing. I think that's a big part of it.
0: Does that make you really want to play for a team and, like, really drive the competition? And then,
2: I think you ask most players that win a Super Rugby title, they say it's absolutely means a hell of a lot. Yeah. Like, you talk to the two Smiths, Ben and Aaron, they won a World Cup. Rugby World Cup, that is, obviously, and when they won it for the Highlanders, what it meant to them. Special, those Blues boys that broke the Blues drought a couple of years ago, tattoos on them, means a hell of a lot. And I know you compare the resting, right, that happens in Super Rugby to the NRL, but those All Blacks, they'd play 27, 28 games a year, much like the NRL boys do, right?
1: Yep.
2: So I think they still have to be rested at some stage, don't they? Otherwise, they just burn out.
0: Well, they're playing for different. This is what I struggle with. You watch the Warriors fans yesterday, which was, of all those games at Suncorp, that was the game that had the most fans. It was incredible
1: to
0: see
1: a mile.
0: That support.
1: Yeah. It was a home game.
0: On the weekend, Auckland FC played away. Auckland Warriors played away. Blues was the only show in town on the weekend. Did they get anything like a crowd of support that those teams did on the weekend? Like, fans ask for their players to go. Fans want to be all in. But fans want their teams and their players to be all in. Mm. And they don't get that. So I wonder if that's a bit of a Warriors fan. No, those players, next man up type of attitude. Every time they're out there, they're just all in. But with rugby, when you got like big players being rested, rotated, protecting for the future, and then you ask a Blues supporter or one of these other supporters, why aren't you coming to support us? Why aren't you getting behind the team? You're asking us to be all in, but you aren't providing a product where you guys are all in.
1: Well, that's been a big gripe of many people for many a year. And then we've had texting about exactly that. That's why people don't go to games, because they don't know if their favourite player or their best player on the park is actually going to be in that game. They get frustrated by that. It's a fair gripe.
0: With rugby league, the best players turn up.
1: Yep.
0: Week in, week out. And it's do or die for your team.

0: make the top eight, make the top four. Just with, and I'm a rugby guy. I love my footy. I love both coats, but you just go see the Blues, the only show in town, third on the ladder. Was there a fight? I don't know.
1: I'll tell you what else.
0: They lost by 23 points at home.
1: I was there.
2: We were there.
1: Yeah.
0: They were third on the ladder, and they lost by 23 points at home.
1: You don't need to tell me. You know my thoughts on the Blues.
0: But 23 points.
1: Little Master and I were at full-time before the game, and we were looking for a couple of extra tickets, and what was it, $68, Guy?
0: Yeah, $68, yep.
1: Which,
0: yep.
1: I know it's a New Zealand derby, and I know the Hurricanes are the best show in town at the moment when it comes to New Zealand rugby, but fair income, I thought $68 for a round-robin game of footy was very, very steep.
0: Pricey, yep. 23 points at home they lost by. And do you know what else? So I was watching the game, a bit on the game, reputation, all that sort of stuff, Millsy's melting. But the DJ, I was on the north stand. I know you struggle with your north and south there, Lash. I'm on the stand opposite to the players run out.
1: Mm-hmm.
0: The DJ, where were you guys?
2: In the corner. We were in the stand where the players run out.
0: Being proactive and trying to do different kind of segments and stuff. But when you're losing and you're a bit agitated, I couldn't stand that music. It was riling me. It really was. I like it was the DJ music. You're down by 20 points.
2: Millsy was getting frustrated.
0: I want more because I like silence when I watch a game of footy, and then when that music and we're down, let's go to a break, Lash.
2: Pulled you apart 18 after 3. That's exactly what we're going to do. We'll sneak an agenda in next because we have to get to David Hill very shortly. Millsy and Guy on Sport Nation. 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
15: 22 and a half after three, Millsy and Guy on Sport Nation. Lads, how good was Lucas Casey for the Landers on Friday night? I know he's in a losing team, but he was into everything. Is he a possible All Blacks bolter? He is a very, very good player on Friday night. He's a very good footballer.
16: He was awesome.
15: A lot of loose forwards that he has to contend with, but he's a young lad, so if he's not an All Blacks bolter yet, he'll play a part for them at some point, I would imagine.
16: Give
15: very,
16: him time.
15: Very good player.
16: Give him time.
17: Yeah. Yeah, no, he still needs to do it consistently for another year or so yet, for sure, but hell of a performance it was.
16: He was excellent. I love his commitment.
15: very good.
10: Oh, no, I do.
17: No, he loves his commitment.
10: No. I love his commitment, but you can't put him in there like that too early. Give him a few. Got to go through the grades.
17: Yeah, absolutely.
10: You know, country into the midweek city class, and then on the Saturday
15: can't
10: premiere.
15: Put a maiden winner into a Group 1 straight away. Let's get into an agenda because we have to.

0: be relatively quick to get to David Hill.
1: The Agenda. Agenda 1.
2: Righto, boys, the absolutely gut-wrenching injury to Caleb Tangito on the weekend. Real head-scratcher for Dave Rennie. Who are your four All Black wingers that'll likely make a 34-man squad? I presume he'll take four. And who are your two starters?
0: I've got to have Josh Morby there.
2: Okay.
0: Because I'm just a massive Josh Morby fan. He's been so good for the Canes. Didn't play last weekend, obviously, or in the weekend, I should say. But he's for me, in the quartet. I've been so impressed. Now, I should just preface this. I'm kind of thinking in my mind that they wouldn't pick Fehi because he's leaving.
2: Mm-hmm.
0: If they are to still believe that they will pick him even though he's going, he is in my quartet. But mm-hmm. for reasons, I'm just leaving him out. He's not part of my even discussion because of that exact reason. So Fehi's out. So I'm going Josh Morby. I still, even though Caleb Clark hasn't been playing well at all, he's still in the mix for me. So he's in the four. Leroy Carter, I know he's injured, but he's there as well. And I wonder if, just because of what's happened, they are going to do something like shift Damien McKenzie back to fullback and Will Jordan goes to the wing.
2: Okay. So your two starters are Will Jordan and Caleb Clark?
0: I think so, yeah.
2: Okay.
3: Without question, Fehi starts and he plays. Without question. We need our very, very best side up in the Republic, and he is, along with Caleb Tangato, we don't need to go there, but he has to go to the Republic. We've got to stop playing these games. Oh, Richie Mwang is in the country playing but can't go play for the All Blacks, which is probably an area that needs a bit of attention at the moment. If we have someone that is available, take him. Just take him. We need him, without question. I'm always a big fan of Leroy Carter. I don't know why. He just like what he's got. Work rate, goes looking for it.
2: Mm-hmm.
3: He's like a Jack Russell / Fox Terrier. Really likes to get into the dirty work and go looking for the ball. I really respect that. I don't know what to make of Caleb Clark. I don't know what to make of him. A great, good covering tackle on the weekend in that southwest corner. But the Blues game plan doesn't set up for Caleb to showcase his skill set. So perhaps you put him in another environment, then we get to see that skill set come to fruition. We know he can play footy. We've seen it on the international stage. But what I've seen in the last 4 to 6 weeks, I'm not seeing the best of Caleb Clark, but that could be the set of circumstances that he is in at the moment. And the other guy I had written down here, is Morby. Like, obviously, I think you need to reward form. They've got to pick Fehi. I'm sorry, they've got to pick him.
2: Okay.
0: If they're willing to pick him, in my mind, they have to pick him as well. But I was just going into that thinking he's not an option.
3: He's eligible, right?
0: Yeah.
3: Pick him.
0: But you know what they're like around those things sometimes.
3: Richie Mwang is not eligible, so they don't pick him.
2: Mm.
3: So why are we going to shoot ourselves in the foot again?
0: Mm. Well, yeah.
3: You can't have, if the bloke is eligible, take him.
2: Fair enough, guy.
1: Agenda 2.
2: Boys, is this worst case scenario for the Warriors with the Boyd injury? Metcalf will obviously get a run at some stage, not against the Dragons, Andrew Webster's said, but he'll get a run at some stage. And if he comes out and lights it up, is it sort of seller's remorse / buyer's remorse, whichever way you want to look at it? Or do you stick with Tamari Martin, who did a brilliant job off the pine? It's a very much a interesting set of circumstances facing Webster and the Warriors with this conundrum.
0: I said this to Daniel McCarty in the when we were chatting about what's coming up on our show. I would go Metcalf because you know that he is good enough to lead a team to the heights of the NRL. Like, if he can play like he did last year, they have a red-hot chance still of winning this NRL Premiership. I still think they do, but I would probably myself have more faith that they can get there with Luke Metcalf at his best form than Tamari Martin at his best form.
3: If Metcalf wants a ring, this is the only time he's going to get it. He's not getting it at the Dragons in the next 3 to 4 years.
2: Well, minimum, you'd think, yeah.
3: So if Metcalf has got something about him, and if he's fit, he plays, he lights it up, and he gets his ring, and then he can cash in at the Dragons. Simple as that.
2: What about the playing group think, eh?
3: What do you mean?
2: Well, you know.
0: Because he's leaving.
2: Yeah, Tamari Martin come out and did a job. Do you back that horse?

0: Well, yep.
1: Do you?
2: Yeah. Oh, no, you got to have Metcalf.
1: It's interesting, isn't it?
2: It is. It's fascinating, but...
1: But Metcalf comes, you know, they beat the Dragons, which everyone obviously expects them to do. Metcalf gets some minutes under the belt this week, comes back out and plays. Say the Warriors lose that game. You know what the storylines will be. You know what the distractions will be.
0: Mm.
1: Metcalf's the biggest problem.
2: Yep.
1: Get him out of the club.
2: You do make a bit of a good point there, Lash, in the sense in the last 2 weeks at trainings where the players, because players talk. Mm. Players have coffees. They talk in the changing sheds and what have you. And perhaps some of them were probably thinking Metcalf deserted the ship. He's gone dog and deserting the ship because he hasn't got his own way. Whereas now, if they also want to win a title, they might need Metcalf.
0: All right, we do have to take a break. 29 after 3, Millsy and Guy on Sport Nation. Any thoughts around those agendas, particularly the four wings that you would pick? Actually, both of them. The four wings that you would have in your All Black side now. Caleb Tungito is out. And what do you do with the Warriors? Do you go chips in on Tamati Martin, or do you try and get Luke Metcalf back to the form that he had last year? Let us know. 8833, 29 and a half after 3. David Hill out of the Chiefs is next.
3: Mornings with Ian Smith.
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5: 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You know, I've got a few Kiwi mates that quite happily send me the up the wires, little emoji after every game. And yeah, they're just a great team to watch at the moment.
3: Mornings with Ian Smith. 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
5: 26 away from 4. We'll get to your texts shortly, but for now we've got to get to David Hill, who is one of the assistant coaches there at the Chiefs. David, thank you very much for joining us on the show. Well done on the performance from Friday night. What's been the wash up out of that? What pleased you the most?
6: Yeah, good afternoon, man. It was a good day. We just feels like a long time. We gave the boys the weekend off, so had to revisit it this morning. Pleasing for lots of reasons. We managed to win a game without Quintipiah on the field, which is always nice. Managed to get a few minutes into a few boys that we were keen to see how they're going. Really happy with the guys that we asked to step up, and they stepped up really well. And it was a desperate Highlanders team. We managed to deal with a little bit of the early onslaught and then come home pretty strong. So it was a good day out.
5: When you have had a couple of days of not thinking about the game or looking at the game, do you pick up new things that you didn't otherwise see on Friday night, on game night?
6: It's one of those, the more you look, the more you'll find. So sometimes a couple of good looks is all you need, and try not to catastrophize or overthink too many things. So it was a good, everyone sort of has their own different lens on it as well. So by the time you chuck that all in the mixer and find out what's important, it's a good way of doing it, trying to probably just watch it and keep being really clear on what you're looking for and what you need to fix this week.
7: A player who is going well for you, he's had a treacherous 18 months to say the least, is Wallace Setiti. You can just tell he is a class above and like of international.

when he probably wasn't ready, or we're hoping he'd probably get a 40 or 60 and gradually move him back into that because of, you know, some injury history and just time out of the game and that. But yeah, he's got a few things in there that are pretty special and doesn't need too many chances to show them. So he's going good, and he's fit and moving well. So.

0: He was asking what the plan was for the week, assuming you're thinking he was going to play. So, you know, normal, you know, Damien, he's a ball of energy. So he's bounced back well. He got told to go home and didn't like that. So he hung around for a bit and then he got sent home. So, no, he's good. He's, yeah, just go through the normal protocols and just see how he is sort of this time next week.
1: All right, Crusaders this week, coming off a bye for them as well. So is that a good thing or a bad thing for you guys to venture down to the down to the roof to take on those boys?
0: Yeah, it's an interesting one coming off the bye because there's two ways of thinking. You can when you come off the bye, you're a little bit nervous around some of the contact, and the other teams are a little bit more battle hardened and in the groove. But also, it might be come at the right time in the bye, and you can refresh and get a few guys back. So, yeah, it's assuming you know Will Jordan and Scott Barrett and a few others have used that time wisely to come back. It should be an interesting team they name, and that'll sort of give a good indication or an insight into how they're prepped. And when a team has sort of 2 weeks to prepare, you know that something new's coming. So we'll be on high alert for a few things. But it's it's probably a good time for them to have the bye. But we're going okay, so we're pretty happy to roll out a good team and go in there and see what can happen.
1: Chiefs assistant coach David Hill with us. Just along those lines, I don't think you can get caught in terms of finishing second on the ladder. Is there any thought of resting a couple of guys between now and the playoffs to have them absolutely firing for that time?
0: Well, we can still finish first, so that's front of mind for us. So I don't think our fans or anyone in the building would entertain that. So Crusaders away and Blues at home, not really the games that anyone wants to be told, oh, you're sitting out to freshen up. So we'll struggle to keep our boys out of that. But it'll be a consideration for you know the guys who play a lot of minutes and potentially have a niggle or two that we think we can freshen up, but squad's pretty deep and pretty strong, so we'll just crack on.
1: David, you've played Super Rugby as a player. You've been in the coaching ranks at Super Rugby. Moana, perhaps departing the ship for next season. Does Super Rugby need a tinker?
0: Oh, you're asking the wrong man. It's definitely above my pay grade. I think... yeah, it's just changed regularly over the years, and I think we'd all agree that we probably haven't settled on one that worked or one that everyone loved. So, yeah, I'm not sure I have an answer for that one, but
1: that's right.
0: You know, Moana loved having them in the competition, so hopefully something can happen to keep them in, and then and we can roll from whatever looks like next year. So, yeah, it is a tough one, but you're not sure I know the answer on that one.
1: All right. Well, I'll Well, you're a player. We've seen lots of injuries at the minute in Super Rugby. The boys are big these days, ruthless in contact and around the collision area. Are we seeing more injuries now through just bigger men than what we perhaps saw at the start of your playing career?
0: Yeah, I think so. Yeah, I think I've heard S&C guys talk about the average weight of players, how it's increased every year. So they are bigger. The bigger collisions are bigger. I think technically the players are better at dealing with the contact, tackling, carrying, cleaning. So I think because of the weight and the size of people, there are probably a few more contact injuries, but also just because of the way how fast the game's played, there's a few more hammies and calves as well. So I think on the whole, it is a tougher game, but I'm not sure that we're going to change too much. I think the contact is a big part of the game, so that will remain for sure.
1: How's Leroy Carter going? Last I read, it was the playoffs was his aim to get back for. Is that still the likely plan for him? How's his progress?
0: No, it's still on track. We saw him running today and everyone got excited seeing him with his boots on. So we decided that we don't actually want to see him do any training until he's ready to go. Otherwise, we'll get excited and he'll get excited and who knows what will happen. He is still on course for coming back for the week of the quarterfinal, so we'll just see how that one pans out. And he's a pretty tough, resilient young man, so assuming he will be doing everything he can to get ready for that quarterfinal.
1: Hey, Dave Rennie's been back in town. I think he's popped into training maybe once or twice over the last couple of months or so. Is that a good thing, having All Black coaches and All Black selectors coming to training? Like,

0: your coaching staff and your players are focused on winning a super title, and that takes all the energy. Then you get a few All Black coaches come into camp. Do you sense players lift more when All Black selectors and coaches come into midweek for a training camp? Do you notice anything? Do you like it? Does it mean much? What's your take?
1: I think it's awesome. I think it's great. I think the players are used to it. It's nothing. You know, we welcome them in and take the piss out of them just as much as anyone else. These good relationships across the board on those the coaches that come in. So the only funny one is that the players think that the coaches talk more than there's a good bit of banter around it. We do know that they stay on the field for a little bit longer, working on extras while they're around. So it's good. It's good to have them in. And you know, coach said like Neil Barnes, he was here for a long time and coached for a long time. So it's pretty. You know, it's a second/third home for him. So welcome them all in with open arms, and they're pretty good players. Pretty good.
2: All right, mate. Really appreciate your time giving that up in a massive week ahead. Very best of luck against the Crusaders. Go well.
1: No worries. Cheers, mate.

0: At the new stadium, Millsy. It'll no doubt be the game of the round. I know there's that game, the Canes against the Highlanders on Saturday night, but Friday's one takes the cake, I think.
1: Oh, without question. Just disappoints me, D-Mac, not being on the big bird, heading down to the safety net of the roof and the wee blanket that the Crusaders have now down in the Garden City. I just would have loved to have seen D-Mac, who's been in good form, a dry track down there to light it up around the red and black. But a little trick for the Crusaders not to have D-Mac down there. So it'll be interesting to see how they step up to the encounter the one of the stronger teams in the comp and being the Chiefs.
2: Have you climbed into the $2.15 already, Little Master?
0: Oh, I haven't yet, actually. I completely forgot. Have you?
2: Nah, but we will see if the Chiefs are really Tipuki Sports without Damien McKenzie this week, won't we?
1: Sports. It's just... Geez, they just get the rub of the green sometimes down there.
2: You know, the red and blacks.
0: Here we go. I would have thought you two would have learnt, especially you, with your Blues team performing how they have in the last 2 weeks.
1: They're a club team.
0: You don't really have a leg to stand on at the moment.
1: Well, just how all other four franchises have to, you know, abide by the salary cap, but one doesn't. And then they get a shiny little new, you know, blanket to cozy up in down there now and make sure they're all okay.
2: They're very cock-a-hoot down there in the Garden City at the moment. Oh, yeah. You see it on the text machine. You see it from the Little Master.
0: Title Town. We'll build a new fortress, mate. That's good stuff. And we'll see it again this weekend. $2.15. I mean, they are giving money away at the TAB.
1: Yeah, you should climb into that.
0: I think I will.
1: All blacks everywhere in that red and black team.
0: 3:45, Millsy and Guy on Sport Nation. Heaps of texts there, and sorry we haven't got to them yet, but we will do that next. We'll take a quick break. We are here thanks to the great teams at Kogan Mobile and Farmlands. Back shortly, 3:45.
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6: 10 and a half away from 4 o'clock, Millsy and Guy on Sport Nation. Heaps of texts coming through on 8833. Keep them coming. Josh says, boys, 10-day cooling period with contract now. Who's to say that doesn't get exercised? That around Luke Metcalf. There has been a bit of chat, actually. I've heard that the 10 days. Be interesting to see how it plays out there. This is something that we were chatting about in the office just before, but someone says that turf at Suncorp looked subpar, and I thought it might have contributed to Boyd's injury.
7: Oh, no doubt it did.
6: Nine games with Women's Origin as well.
7: Bit of rain around.
6: It does just generally cut up a bit there at Suncorp.
8: I'm actually a big fan of Suncorp. Of all stadiums around, apart from the G, obviously goes good, but geez, it gets a lot of use, that facility. Football, league, rugby, international games, it just gets

0: Eden Park doesn't get used enough, but you still have to maintain that standard of care of the product for the players and stuff like that. Was chopping up at a rapid rate. That would have gone from what a firm, a good firm to a soft six, soft seven.
1: Yeah.
0: In the space of 24 hours.
1: Yeah. Would have thought so.
0: Jeez.
1: The Warriors need Metcalf to win the title. Chanel and Tamati Martin are too similar in style. Metcalf is the X factor they need. I tend to agree with that. Metcalf takes Healy's place on the bench this week. Tamati Martin starts and then gives Egan a rest at 50-minute mark. Metcalf gets the last 30. Well, I can tell you that won't be happening because the coach, Andrew Webster, has already said in the presser straight after the game, Metcalf won't be playing this week because he hasn't had enough reps in terms of training. He hasn't done any football training for the last 2 weeks, so he says he definitely won't be playing this week, but he says he still intends to play a big part for the season. So won't be this week, but I share your sentiments around the X factor part of his game for sure. Serious consideration for the Wars, who to play at seven. Tamati isn't signed next year. Lukey Metcalf is gone. Can he still backflip? They say this ACL is the same time as Luke Metcalf last year, which means we need a seven to start next year. Jet Cleary is the New South Wales Cup seven, but is he in the top 30 who starts at seven next year?
2: Oh, it's a bit cool. I mean, look, I think the dreams are free around the Metcalf back flipping. That would be very surprising if he does. I mean, they could find themselves in the exact same position this time next year. Imagine if Metcalf goes on a run of form, all of a sudden Tanner Boyd, I want out now myself. I'm not sitting behind Metcalf, you know what I mean?
1: Do you have the conversation with him, though, if your Warriors head honchos?
2: I think there's probably no real need to have the conversation. I think if Luke Metcalf wants to, he'll come forward and raise it himself. If he backs himself, okay, there's been a change in circumstances and he really wants to stay, then let him come forward and approach the club. But if he wants to leave, then he'll stay silent and just carry on doing his thing for the remainder of the year.
1: Sam says Tamati Martin's kicking game is not good enough to win us a comp. He had an unreal game yesterday. However, we were running downhill the whole game. Come up against a Penrith, and we're coming off our own line. We need someone with a good boot. Fair point.
0: I know the Broncos were missing some stock yesterday, but geez, the Warriors were ruthless.
1: They were.
0: The penalty count was on song. Momentum was going with them. The whole, especially in that 30-40 minutes, was, you know, it was on their side, but. God, when Tanner Boyd, the key playmaker, goes down, someone just steps up, and they were ruthless yesterday. Big crowd behind them. Impressive to watch.
1: I just need to get the rest of this text. Where's it gone? Hey lads, Blues fan since 98. I'm not angry, I'm just disappointed. So many areas of concern, mentally, physically, tactically. Real fanboy of Bodie, but alas, that was pretty good to be they were pretty good to be fair, they being the Canes, I'm guessing. Not the reason for getting a shellacking, but when the draw comes out and O'Keefe is named as ref, we should just default, Tony says on 8833.
0: Good summation, that text. And he's not wrong. The Hurricanes are a very good team.
1: Very,
0: very, very good team.
1: I think they win the comp.
0: But you do not lose by 23 points at home. I'm sorry, I don't care who you are. In these derby games, if you got some steel about you, you do not lose by 23 points.
1: Did that hurt more this week or last week?
0: I actually thought they were probably better than against Crusaders. Are diabolical. They were literally diabolical against the Crusaders.
2: They were pretty poor on Saturday night.
0: Yeah.
2: Like, so, I mean, until, you know, I think Barrett got subbed off and one or two others.

0: Little Master.
1: Melzy.
0: Rav, I can understand if that the Blues team were, say, the Highlanders. Hardly any All Blacks. Just, you know, this, a team that's not really going to be in contention, struggle to make the playoffs. I could understand if it was that. I'll read some of these names out in this Blues team.
2: Yeah, we all know who were in the Blues team.
0: Caleb Clark.

0: Crosby, third on the table.
1: Now, is he, how good are you?
0: 23 points at home.
2: Bryn Hall's coming up with us shortly. Millsy might be able to get some answers as to what's happened with his Blues when Bryn Hall dissects the weekend of Super Rugby. Richie Barnett after five will chat Magic Round. And Zara Ellis, who is a physio, to talk us through ACLs, Achilles tendon injuries, all that sort of stuff. Delve into what they all mean. Kattery and Penthouse coming up next hour. We'll chat some odds in the TAB and get through heaps more of your texts as well.
0: Ken's gone missing.
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3: Back to Davin Blair. He plays it quickly. Farrah to Wood. The run around to the hooker. Short ball to Keith Galloway. And Keith Galloway looks like he might have just about made it. Well, it doesn't happen very often. Talking about uniqueness.
4: I have a try.
3: It's not unique.
4: Please check around.
3: My goodness, it's close to it.
5: Stand up, baby.
3: We're all standing.
5: Everyone's standing.
3: Everybody get up.
5: Big Keith Galloway.
3: Keithy.
5: Now, I told you last weekend they should have used him closer to the line. They should have used him closer to the line. They've gone home and looked at the video. Keithy pours onto a pass from Robbie Farrah, and as only great try scorers do.
3: I think he's dropped it, Gus.
5: No, they can't take it off him.
3: You sure?
5: They can't take it off him.
3: What did the ref say?
5: As only he said try.
3: He's dropped the ball, Gus.
5: No.
3: We've gone off half cock.
5: No.
3: Sit down. There is no party.
5: No, Keithy. Keithy. Oh, Keithy. What have you done?
2: What is true? Don't be afraid to fight. You got to stand up for...
6: Sam Whitelock's career will go on. And the Irish will crash out of Rugby World Cup 2023. Always, always bet on black.
7: Coming up to 2 minutes after four, Millsy and Guy on Sport Nation. Next is Kyle Millsy Watto. It's funny you say that, Nick, because Lashes and I were just saying the same thing. Sounded very Watto-esque, actually, that rant from Millsy.
8: That actually hurts me. That hurts me. That actually hurts me a lot. But I appreciate the text in the belly, not in the back, so I don't mind that. But look, I'm just dealing in facts, team.
7: Yeah, you are. Yeah, I can see the pain.
8: They lost by 23 points. Like, I can't.
7: And they're All Blacks.
8: And they're All Blacks out there.
7: Ken, I'm struggling, just trying to figure out.
9: Ken's gone missing.
7: Did you not go to the game on Saturday? Is that what that text means? Let us know. He also says his four wings would be Caleb Clark, Will Jordan, hopefully Rico stays 13. Chiefs and Hurricanes, maybe Kinney. And put Geordie on the wing if needed, Ken says. He also says, let's just see how this plays out come 3 weeks at finals time. Blues will be involved, he reckons, in some way, shape or form. Well, they'll definitely be in the playoffs, but whether they go much further than the first week after being beaten by the Crusaders, we'll see.
10: Now, wouldn't that be something?
7: How goes red and black country,
10: if the Blues somehow pulled together a performance and knocked the Crusaders out in a quarter final? Then would you be back on the wagon?
8: Oh, yeah, I'll be right back.
11: Well, if that is to happen, their mail mate Lash, they need to change something in game structure, how they're going about it, because it's simply not working.
10: Yeah, it's definitely not. I think you look at the form of some of those big-name All Blacks, like you said, I think a big part of it, obviously, they've got to take ownership themselves to a certain extent, but also I just don't think they're allowed to necessarily be... absolutely flying the way they probably should be. I think the way the Blues are trying to play the game at the moment is just borderline embarrassing, to be honest. I think Vern Cotter is very much past his use-by date now, potentially his lifespan when it comes to the coach. He'll go to the Reds.
11: He's off to the Reds.
10: Probably have an immediate impact there due to his hard-nosed nature, get a bit of a response, and then players certainly get sick of it. And it was a game on Saturday night where fair dinkum. One side was seriously well-drilled, coached, knew everything they were trying to do and execute, and the other side the complete opposite. I think he's absolutely lost the room, Vern Cotter, and their performances in the last sort of fortnight to a month have reflected that.
11: Do senior players have much of a say in rugby teams on how it's meant to be played and what they've seen? Because they're the ones out in the park.
10: Yeah.
11: But they're the ones out there feeling it.
10: You'd think so.
7: Yeah, you'd hope
10: so. And most coaches would lean into that experience, but the word is that Vern doesn't. It's just very much his way or the highway, and I think that's starting to come back to bite him a little bit.
11: Because it's funny, in cricket, I know it's a different sport, but you're out there in the middle, as a player, you're feeling it, you're seeing things, you have a read on the game. Messages would come down from up top,

0: and you just think, this is just way, what are they seeing? It's a different game they're seeing, and it's just way off. But as the leaders on the park, you override anything because you're the ones out there. You are held accountable at the end of the day because you're living the moment. I wonder if that's the case in rugby, when messages come down, can the players push back? Go, no, we're not doing that. We need to do this. This is what I'm seeing. You back me. Not kick to the corners, for example, or set up lineouts to play like a Bowden Barrett, for example, driving the game. Could we say, no, I'm seeing this completely differently, and I'm making the decisions because I'm the one out here playing the game. Like, I wonder what happens in footy. Lash, do you know anything around that?
1: Oh, yeah. Like, messages obviously run out constantly, and depending on who they're going to and what their game drivers are or aren't seeing. Yeah, look, I'm not sure. You know, I've obviously heard plenty of things in the last sort of 24 to 48 hours about the Blues and the goings-ons there. And, yeah, all's not well, for sure. I just think that they're playing a brand that just doesn't suit the calibre of football they've got. They've got plenty of strike in that team, as do the Hurricanes. But look at the two different styles they're playing.
2: Mm.
1: It's amazing. But, I mean, obviously the backs we know about the Blues have. Brilliant attacking threats. But the forwards, you can't tell me that Blues forwards, and particularly the loose trio, look at the performance of Malachi Rampling. Anton Signer in great touch. Vern obviously not getting the best out of Hoskins Satutu. Torian Barnes came on, had a great impact. Like, they've got great athletes with good skill sets. But I don't think they're being allowed to flourish whatsoever.
2: Blues fans, any thoughts? 8833. There are so many texts there. We do have to get to them, but we also have to get some headlines because very shortly we're going to chat to Bryn Hall.
3: Sport news updates brought to you by Night and Day. Pick up a packet of crisscross chips for $3 every Tuesday in May at Night and Day. Rory McIlroy has attempted to get a fan ejected during the closing stages of the US PGA Championship after they heckled the veteran. McIlroy was in contention heading into the back nine of the second major of the year, but struggled to get his round going and never managed to join the leaders. As McIlroy hit a chip, a fan was heard shouting out, USA. As soon as the ball found the sand, an angry McIlroy turned around and said, shut the F up. McIlroy then used his club to point out the heckler to security to have the individual removed from the golf course. Meanwhile, England's Aaron Rye could not be shaken, winning the championship, claiming his first major and making history as the

0: Next week, co-captain Mitch Barnett will play for the Blues and second rower Kurt Capewell for the Maroons. Former Warriors player Adin Fanua-Blake has been selected to play alongside Barnett in the blue jersey, having previously represented New Zealand and Tonga in test footy, but a change in eligibility in the off-season has permitted his selection. Kiwi and Sharks player Brighton Niekora and Roosters Victor the Inflictor Radley have also benefited, having previously played for New Zealand and England. And New Zealand canoe racer Amy Fisher has won gold at the World Cup Regatta in Brandenburg. Fisher sustained a strong challenge by local rower Pauline Yakish from the midpoint of the K1 500 race by 0.4 of a second. Fisher had previously finished second in the K1 500 final at the Hungary World Cup Regatta last week.
1: She's a good footballer, Amy Fisher, that's for sure. Her and Lisa Carrington, Dame Lisa Carrington, went toe-to-toe many a time in terms of fighting out for that K1 spot. Heaps of text there, we'll get to them shortly, but we do have to get to our next guest. It's Bryn Hall, 9 after 4.
2: Millsy and Guy.
1: Yeah, Bryn Hall with us out of Japan as his side builds up to their quarter final over there. We'll get to that a little bit later on, Bryn, but thank you very much for giving up your time. You also work for Sky Sport and the Aotearoa Rugby Pod, obviously, as well. But look, a good weekend of Super Rugby, but I think fair to say more evidence the Canes and the Chiefs are fighting for the title and the rest might be playing for the scraps.
3: Yeah, I think they are. I think, look, the Hurricanes have just kind of continued their form throughout the whole year, and you know they continue to keep scoring a lot of points. I think their attack is the best in their comp. Their loose forward trio and even their tight five are all humming at the moment. So yeah, they're definitely the team to beat. But I think the Chiefs as well. They are a team that can just find a way. I think they're kind of. I know the Hurricanes have been the story this year, but the way that they are playing and the way that they can, I guess, play in finals footy that is coming up pretty shortly, and they have beaten the Hurricanes, so I definitely would say it would be those two. But I think the Crusaders are definitely still an outside chance. I think if you get Will Jordan back, not too sure with how Scott Barrett's movements are, but I think, you know, the defending champions, if you do get into a final stage, yeah, they're definitely there or thereabouts as well.
4: Yeah, I think Scott Barrett's Gary Jack is still a bit ginger, and then the Crusaders are they're not facing Damian McKenzie this week, so they've got to roll the dice for them on that front, no doubt. But tell me about the Blues. Real head scratcher the last couple of weeks. What's your assessment on where they are at?
3: Yeah, a little bit tricky for them for watching the Blues. I think, you know, the way that they are playing, they started off this year, I think, a little bit of evolution in their attack. I think in the early part of the year, they were using the ball quite a bit when it came with their attacking shapes and being able to be a little bit more expansive. I think when they did win the championship, they were very, very direct. And I think, you know, very pick and go going through the front door, which I think they have had elements of that this year, but have tried to be able to, I guess, evolve their attack. But I guess just with them, you know, the results that kind of happened on the weekend, they just, well, how do I say this in a polite way? Maybe a few things going on behind the scenes that maybe, you know, trying a little bit too hard, or maybe some errors in not playing that free expansive style that I think, you know, they have the capability to do with what we've seen with the Hurricanes, with playing so freely and expressing themselves. You'd think that very similar, I think, DNA with how they have the athletes and similar personnel, but, you know, probably just haven't been what the Hurricanes are. So, that's kind of what I've seen from them this year.
4: Yeah, look, I think it's clear the Hurricanes and the Chiefs are the two best teams in the country, but with all due respect to the Highlanders, the Crusaders and the Blues, they have brilliant players in their squad. I've always wondered when it comes to rugby, how much of it is down to, one, having really good players, good All Blacks, good skill sets, and then having a really good coaching group. Like, how much of an influence does a good coaching group have on a team? So a good coaching group, easy to, I guess, to coach players who are pretty talented, but if you don't have a talented lot, can a really efficient coaching group get the most out of a team where they might not have the best players? Because I look at the Crusaders and I look at the Blues, littered with All Blacks, but they're not getting the same outcome that these other two teams are having.
3: Yeah, that's a very, very fair point. And I think I can only probably think about my time, you know, playing down south, that why we were so successful was because I think you had the players, the leadership group in and around that, very, very aligned. And I think, you know, spent a lot of time together. So I think that synergy is really, really important. And I think if you look at the Hurricanes right now, a lot of those players from their forward pack to their backs have been together for a long time, and that coaching group as well. So when you're talking around the synergy and having the same people in the same places for a long period of time, you feel familiar in that group. So I think when I look back at my time down south, you know, the players that we had, yes, we were littered with a lot of All Blacks, but the same group was together a lot of the time, and the coaches were very good as well.

0: So I think having the success, I think, is having both of them working together nicely. I think if you can have the alignment with coaching, leadership, players, and even up top as well, then you kind of get the result we're seeing, I believe, with the Hurricanes now. I'm not in that environment, but you have to think that the experience, the time they've had together, the coaches, they speak humblingly of that group, of those coaches from the players. So, I think it's all together, I think, leads to a successful title run.
1: Have you had much to do with any of those Canes coaches that they do have there? Clark Laidlaw, Jason Holland, Jamie McIntosh, Corey Jane. Like, what does make them such a good group? Because they've been getting results for a while now, and I keep saying it looks like it's so much fun in that environment. Everyone looks so happy.
0: Yeah, unfortunately, I haven't. I've only had a few words from time to time, I guess, when I was first back, playing against, probably just showing my age here, playing against Jamie McIntosh and Corey Jane. So that's just showing my age. But no, I think, you know, I agree with you. Watching them, there just seems like there's a lot of clear. They're very, very clear and decisive with how they're playing. So I think, you know, the preparation side of that is a really important piece with that, with players. If you know why you're doing things and you believe in what you're being coached, then you're going to get the best performance and the best outcome from your players. So it just seems like they're really clear. So, you know, that comes back to their coaching style. And I think not just for the technical and tactical, I think there's obviously a really good story that they're building up around getting to understand players. And I think also the bigger picture of why they're doing things, maybe not on the technical, technical, tactical side. So again, not privy to the information in there, but you can see it. Like, I think with my experience with any good teams, when you want to play, when you're playing good footy, you've got a lot of things that are working well, and it seems like the Hurricanes have found that formula this year, especially.
1: Bryn Hall with us, of course, plays over in Japan at the moment, but also part of Sky Sport and the Aotearoa Rugby Pod. Injury-wise, we've lost probably our best winger in this country, with Caleb Tungito suffering a terrible injury, and hearts go out to him. Who would be your starting ABs wingers now?
0: Yeah, really good question. We actually touched on this in our podcast. Thanks for the

0: awful. I know he's going to the Newcastle, but look, I know whether there is an opportunity to for whatever reason, if they were able to do that, he'd probably be a person that I would select. I think, you know, you've got your Will Jordan, Ruben Love's been on the right wing for one game against Japan, but you had to think that it'd be the third 10 or even maybe the starting 10. Who knows with what Dave Rennie is thinking. But probably two players that I have thought around is Josh Morby. I think Josh Morby, the way that he's playing with the Hurricanes, and maybe that right side winger, if you're looking at kind of traditionally on that right winger role, you've had your Ben Smiths, your Israel Daggs, your Will Jordans, and, you know, I think Morby fits that kind of mould. Very good decision maker, very good under the high ball, has played fullback, and has been able to score tries, and defensively has been really good in that Hurricanes team. They've also got Shay Fihaki. Now, I know that he hasn't been in the squad. He hasn't been playing, he's been injured, but I think if you look at the style of that triple threat, and very similar to a Josh Morby, you know, he's definitely another guy that I think has that kind of skill set. And maybe Matsuvuki Nipkins with the Highlanders, and I think it's a common trend for me with what I'm saying here, that I think, you know, your wingers in that fullback role on that right side wing, it might be an option now, because I think Tangi Tau and Caleb Clark was an option and really good X factor, and been able to break teams open. But I think obviously with Tangi Tau getting injured, those are the kind of the right wingers that I'm looking for, that I'm looking at, and maybe even Leroy Carter would be incumbent, who's obviously been there from last year. So those would be my kind of candidates that I think are moving forward for the All Blacks this year.
1: Bryn, I just want to touch on injuries. I haven't laced up the boots in some time, but we saw on the weekend Caleb Tangatau, heartbreaking for the kid. It really was watching that. Damien McKenzie was a bit of a freak accident with his head knock. I'm not too sure if you watch rugby league, but Tanner Boyd has done his ACL. Yep. over in that game. Have you seen throughout your time, if you can try and piece this together, an increased amount of injuries in the game of footy? It just appears every weekend you're watching the round, Super Rugby, and players are going down left, right and centre. Is it a simple case of bigger, faster, stronger? The players are, the athletes, the collision area is, and the contact is more intense than possibly what it was. Have you noticed a shift at all throughout your career? And is it the same over in Japan?
0: It's a good question. I think in some years, there's been years where I've been in teams that have had no injuries for whatever reason, like the NSNC plays a big part of that understanding, I think, with what is required GPS-wise, collision area-wise, and being able to manage that with coaches as well. So I think, you know, some years we had no injuries, but then some years, for whatever reason, same blueprint, but for whatever reason, players get injured. So over here in Japan, a little bit different. Like, I think they still are a little bit old school over here. I think the team that I'm at, we've got a lot of foreigner coaches, and our SNC staff's really, really smart around managing players. But in some Japanese teams, it's pretty much run hard, faster, stronger. It doesn't matter kind of the player welfare. So Japan would be more so, I'd say, a little bit more old school. So your hamstrings, your ACLs are actually a lot more common over here in those kind of teams. But to your point around at this time of the, I think with how athletes are, you know, the best way to probably do it is just your SNC staff and having those conversations consistently around kind of little niggles here and there, to then, I guess, not have those big injuries, which with what you do see now these days.
2: And before we let you go, mate, we should ask you about your quarterfinal over there in Japan. I think, who have you got? You got the Toshiba Brave Lupus. How is, I know you probably haven't got together this week. Well, no, I know you haven't got together this week, but how would you feel the boys are shaping up ahead of that?
0: Yeah, mate, it's been an awesome competition this year. I think there's been an influx. I think you look at Adi Sevilla and Antolina Brown have come over for Corbett, with Dave Rennie leaving for the All Blacks. They just finished first. Panasonic are always traditionally strong over here.

0: Richie Mwanga and a team, you've got to be worried. So we actually lost the it was like kind of the premiership, one versus two, gets a week off, and we lost that game against Corby. So we go up against Richie and Toshiba, who, like I said, haven't been floating too well. But yeah, anytime you've got Richie in there, there's always a chance. So we're looking forward to it. It'll be an awesome occasion, especially in Tokyo Chichibu as well, which is a great stadium, and it'll be packed to the stands.
1: Right, we'll just elaborate on that just a touch. Richie Mwanga, so we don't see a lot over here down in New Zealand. Is he still the same level of player when he departed these shores?
0: Oh, I'm telling you right now, there's going to be no problem him coming back into the New Zealand environment. I think, look, the way that he's played over here the last 3 years, and I think, you know, probably his first 2 years, he single-handedly was a big part of the reason why Toshiba won their championships. I think with what we saw at the Crusaders, and probably, you know, he wants to get that form into the All Blacks, but mate, he's still a world-class player and has been easily the best player over here the last 3 years. I think this year their team has been battered with injuries, but we played against him one game early part of the year, and he, yeah, there were so many influences and instances in the game where he's the same old Richie Mwanga. So, and knowing Rich, he's motivated as hell to come back and to win a World Cup, you know what I mean? So he's got a lot of accolades on his resume with finals, winning in different competitions, but I can definitely tell you that World Cup is something that'll be burning inside him. So I definitely think it's going to be great for the NPC with him being able to come back. I'm not too sure if play for the All Blacks in that South African tour, but I can imagine if there is an injury in any position, he'll be flying over to South Africa. So yeah, it's been a hell of a 3 years for him over here.
2: I think that might put a few people's minds at rest. Good to hear. Hey, mate, very much appreciate you always giving up your time. Best of luck for that quarterfinal this weekend. And, yeah, great insight. Really, really good chatting to you. Go well.
0: Cheers, boys. Thanks, mate.
1: Yeah.
3: Millsian Guy.
2: Bryn Hall there, of course, part of the Sky team and the Aotearoa rugby pod as well, playing his trade over in Japan at the moment ahead of the quarterfinals this weekend. We'll take a quick break. Millsy and Guy on Sport Nation 21 after 4. 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

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After 5 o'clock, Richie Barnett is with us to look at Magic Round and what the Warriors should do in their halves after the Tanner Boyd injury. Zara Ellis as well, who's a physio, sports physio. She is going to chat us through the ins and outs of ACL and Achilles tendon injuries.

0: couple of texts around the Cattery and the Penthouse. Guys, just my thoughts, but a couple of suggestions for the Cattery Penthouse. Cattery Bowden Barrett. Why? Because his decision-making and kicking game were terrible in the game against the Canes. He's old and past his best by a few years now. He didn't control and run that back line anywhere like it deserved to be run and controlled. Penthouse to Mighty Martin. He had a blinder considering that he probably never expected to play at all in that game and the pressure he would have been under to perform in such a way to complement how Boyd has been playing. He stepped up to the mark in every possible way. From Andrew in Christchurch, Deep South Mark says Cattery, Sumo and his what ifs. Not sure what that means. Penthouse, Caleb Tungy Toes, Achilles Tendon. And Carl, he says, hi guys, today for the Cattery American golf fans who have to shout something stupid after every player has a shot. It does my head in. For the penthouse, it has to be Warriors fans at Magic Round. Cheers, Carl. There we go. A couple of nominations from the listeners. Shall we get into ours for the Cattery?
1: That we can, but first we've got to figure out who's still left in there. Chloe Swarbrick remains in there, much to the disgust of a couple of our listeners last week, wasn't it, Kyle? Not too happy with your, disgust towards the Greens. Yeah, ow. Yeah, that's fair. Prince Andrew, yeah, he stays in. They reckon he's been playing up a wee bit in there too, I'm told. Double standards.
0: Not eating his food.
1: Yeah, concessions at Live Sport, they're staying in. Tiger Woods, I see he's back from rehab.
0: He can come out of rehab. He can come out of the Cattery.
1: Ben O'Keefe.
0: Well, a lot of people on the text machine would probably say that he needs to stay in.
1: Okay,
0: so it's not my call.
2: There's a lot of negativity.
0: There's a lot of negativity to Ben.
2: Ben O'Keefe.
0: A bit of it's pretty rough in my mind.
1: The Blues, obviously stay in.
3: Well, yeah, I would have.
1: Yeah. Well, you're just going on about 23 points at home, so they have to stay in.
3: Is that fair? I agree.
1: Okay.
3: Put a lock on it.
1: 50th milestones.
3: Oh, there were a couple on the weekend, wasn't there?
1: Well, yeah, there's nothing better than Anton Signer's on-field 50th milestone presentation being done fresh off a 23-point loss on your own turf. That.
3: And then I saw the stuff on the Hurricanes social media page. I don't mind that stuff in the change rooms. That's good.
1: Yeah, in the change rooms.
3: Good haka, haven't they?
0: Do have a very good haka. They get into it too.
1: Good team song.
0: I write it.
3: Good team song.
0: The team song's the best. I think it's the best in the country. Well, actually, the Warriors one's pretty good as well, but those two are far and away the best team songs.
1: The Waratahs can come out beating the Drawer over there.
3: 50 points.
1: Yep.
3: Raise the bat. Good frame shoot.
1: The Dragons, well, unfortunately, they've got to stay in, although it was a more spirited effort against the Panthers.
0: They can stay in, though.
1: Yeah. I think the Panthers were somewhat second gear. Millsy and Lash.
3: Who put us in?
0: I knew you guys would come out. I think you've learnt your lesson.
3: What did we do again?
0: Because you were up and about the Blues beating the Crusaders, and then the Crusaders beat the Blues, and, you know.
3: That's right.
0: I think you just deserved a week. Hey, and you've learnt from
3: it
0: too.
3: That's right, yep.
0: Good to see that the Cattery has had some positive outcomes on certain people, so you two can come out. Congratulations.
1: Okay, and Ponsonby Rugby, they're in for the week. They can come out.
3: They're flying from ponies. Five.
1: Yeah, no, they're flying. Flying, they can come out though.
3: And the footage actually, did you see the footage?
1: Yeah, I did see the footage.
3: That water boy did go out and tap the ball out of the...
1: Yeah, it was very cheeky from that bastard
3: naughty.
1: Water boys, for sure.
0: Very cheeky.
1: Good stuff. Rightio. As always, ladies first. Rav, what do you got for us in the Cattery for a Monday after a weekend of sport?
4: Yeah, look, I feel like our listeners are pretty onto it today. I'm going with the injuries, legs down. Obviously, we have already spoken about Caleb Tungitel's heartbreaking injury, which, you know, affects his selection for the All Blacks.

0: heartbreaking for him to watch. And like we've said, with what's happening with Metcalf, horrible too. I did want to make a mention as well, Catherine Hall in the Mystics, who's looking at a Silver Fern selection. She's also out with an injury to her leg / foot. So it's going around, and so you can get in the category for that.
1: Brilliant. Category they go. Lower league injuries, no one ever likes to see them, that's for sure. We'll go to the Little Master next.
2: I was actually going to put in Achilles tendons as well, so I'll pivot. And I've got two options, and I'm not quite sure how to split them. So I was going to put Kevin Walters in there. I don't know if you saw him last night, but geez, the way he carried on in that interview with Andrew Abdo was just embarrassing. But do you know what? I'm actually going to put the coverage of the PGA Championship in the category. Some of the drone shots they use with the shot tracer on par threes in particular, and the drone is like probably, I don't know, it feels it's like about 30 yards off the green, and so you're miles away trying to figure out where the ball, I know they've still got the tracer, but even when the tracer's up, you can't actually quite figure out where the ball's going to go. They utilise it all the time, and it makes watching golf a bit harder. So I'm going to put golf coverage and the use of drones in the category.
1: Okay, I know some people weren't happy with the drone coverage on some trackside. Scone, I think, the big races there in New South Wales over the weekend. It's too much of it, eh?
2: Do use the drone a lot.
1: Mm.
2: We obviously don't have any, or trackside obviously doesn't have any say in
1: but just
2: drone use of Scone. But
1: the channel it's on, yeah.
2: It is used a lot in racing these days.
1: Yep, it is.
2: Mm.
1: Kyle Mills.
3: Yes, well, I was at sixes and sevens to find an entrant, actually, this weekend for the category. I was along the same lines as Rav with the injuries. It was actually heartbreaking to watch the Caleb Tangatoi one and Tanner Boyd, just two young kids doing their thing and injuries suck. But I'm actually going to put one of our Texas in the category.
2: Don't start a scrap, Millsy.
3: Rob, you'll be listening. Last Friday was actually Wear Pink Shirt Day, Anti-Bullying Day, and you, my friend, for some reason, just like to, a keyboard warrior, just like to put the boot in, a little bit nasty at times, and fire a few shots across the bow, so to speak. And I think Rob, especially on Friday when it was Anti-Bullying Day, went to get in behind all of that stuff. But Rob walks towards it and he doesn't mind it. So I'm going to put Rob, one day we might meet. And yeah, Rob can go in the category there, Lash.
2: Rather ironically, Homebush Rob just won the latest race at Addington just on time as well. There you go.
1: Rightio.
3: Just
1: Rob
3: some nasty
1: in.
3: Stuff at times. It's just a show. It's just a bit of banter, Rob. But anyway.
2: Fair enough.
1: There he goes. Me, Kattery this week, boys, enough's enough. Enough's enough, Kyle, when it comes to the National Rugby League. I've had enough. And I watched 7 out of 8 games over Magic Round on the weekend just been, and the only game, ironically, I didn't watch was the Roosters-Cowboys, where the winning margin was 6 points.
3: Hmm.
1: All other games... 7 of 8 games, the closest margin was 22 points.
3: Was it?
1: Yeah.
3: I didn't dive into that sort of detail. Was that right?
1: That's not edgier seat enthralling competition, is it?
3: That's not rugby league.
1: No, it's not. And the more you look on social media, the more and more you see people are just getting a little bit sick of it. And the fact that now the winning margin, the average winning margin in the NRL this year is up to 18.4 is just extraordinary. I think the six agains are just ruining the game. Teams just cannot wrestle momentum back in their favour. Becomes one-way traffic, touch footy, teams playing downhill, blokes sucking in the big ones, hanging on for dear life, and eventually the dam breaks and you just can't get it back.
3: Funny you say that, Lash, because I had a group of lads that one of their go-to bets in the rugby league was the draw half-time, full-time.
1: Mm.
3: And now they talk about it, you just stay clear of it. This doesn't happen anymore. Mm. Whereas back in the day, because the games were always tight, it always went up in even numbers as well. So the draw half-time, full-time was always there or thereabouts.
1: Only 2 of the last 16 games have finished within single digits. I think it's something like 5 of 32. Like, it's damning stuff. Really damning stuff. And then you get their showpiece weekend before Origin, and the average margin is, 22 points. Well, the minimum was 22 points outside of that one game, the Roosters-Cowboys, which was a bludger of a game from all reports. The NRL goes into the category for me. I think Volandis has gone too far.

0: Aaron needs to get back to the purer form of the game and get some more contests, because I think we all agree probably the best game this year so far has been that Manly Penrith game, where it was, you know, very hard fought knockout finals playoff intensity. And Paul,
1: Paul's like texted Rob a little bit.
0: Paul said, if margins is all you have to complain about, then the game's in a good place. I can't agree with that statement, Paul.
2: You should want your game to be as good as it can be. Paul's an avid league fan, that's fine, I completely get it. But you've got to be able to admit when your game's not quite right.
0: Mm.
2: And the NRL has been the better product for a number of years. If you're looking at it between that and Super Rugby, it has been the better product for a number of years. This year, I don't know if it is. In fact, I don't think it is at all because of exactly what you're saying. You want jeopardy in sport. You want to sit there and you want to know that the game's good. You want to watch sport to not know what the result is. And I'm not saying you know what the result is most of the time before the game, but 20 minutes into the game, more often than not, you can see that a team's had all the ball for that 20 minutes and it's just downhill from there. One-way traffic.
0: It is.
2: It's ruining the game.
0: You're right there, little master. And something I do find interesting as well, just on the back of this, is I'm not trying to bring up anti-Warrior sentiment because everyone's all up and about
2: I'll go nuts at you after this.
0: Everyone's all up and about after a good Magic Round win for the Auckland Warriors. But the penalty differential, this guy on Twitter talking about it. So no wonder why the Warriors are doing so well this year, he said. The Warriors have received 42 penalties so far in this competition, which is in first place. Second, Parramatta have received 21 penalties. So that's double the second team.
1: What are you saying? I don't understand your point.
0: Warriors are a decent side. They're second on the ladder, but have had a severe leg up when they've received double the next most amount.
1: Maybe they're playing a type of footy where they put teams under pressure.
0: Kyle, you cannot tell me that when Penrith just consistently suffocate teams like that, and then they have only received 10 penalties all year.
2: In that first half of the league yesterday, though, when the penalty count was lopsided to the
1: 10-1 at some stage.
2: But there was not one of those penalties that you could question around the Broncos.
0: All of
2: them are fair.
0: If that's what you think, that's fine.
2: That is what I think, and I'd happily watch it back again and prove to you that that's the case as well.
0: That's good as gold.
1: You're saying they weren't penalties?
0: Oh, I think there's a serious double standard at the moment going on in the NRL, case in point being when the Broncos made that break and the Warriors infringed and they got a 6 again, but the bloke wasn't sent to the bin.
1: That the referees in the National Rugby League are giving the Warriors a leg up.
0: That's what the stats say.
1: No. What are you saying?
0: I think there's a bit of smoke and a bit of fight there.
2: Ironically, Paul said some people would complain at a funeral.
0: 42 penalties to the Warriors, the most in the competition. The next most is 21. That's just ridiculously lopsided, isn't it?
1: But if people are infringing, they get penalised. What are you meant to do?
0: Fair enough. If the next best teams were 38 and 37 and 33, but to be 42 to the better compared to 21 to the next best, that's extreme, isn't it?
1: But what you're saying is that what you're basically saying, though, Lash, is that the referees, whatever they're called, are sitting around saying we need to favour the Warriors. That's what you're saying. You are implying that.
2: I think we should wrap this up quickly.
0: Hey, who knows what Volandi's capable of? He knows the
2: 20 and a half away from 5. Millsy and Guy on Sport Nation. Thanks to Kogan Mobile and Farmlands. We will take a break, do a TAB segment next, and also get to some of your texts as well.
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2: 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Let's get to the penthouse. What have you got for us? Well, you can take it away, actually, Lashes. Or Raph, we'll go in the same order, I guess. Or who was in there? Who's coming out, actually? Jeez, I'm all over the place.
0: Yeah, you are, actually, little bastard. No, you're right. You're right, bud. Don't worry about it. It's all good. It's all good. Let me just get up my laptop. Sorry to who was in the penthouse checking out last week. I didn't update it.
2: Fair enough. Yeah. Well, some good people are coming out of the penthouse.
0: Who did I put in last week?
2: Some good things.
0: Rav. Oh, Eli Odenrein was one. Friend
1: yeah,
0: of the
1: Eli
0: show.
1: Was in there.
0: Yeah, we... Guy and I got a photo with him at Full Time Bar on Saturday night. Well, you, highlight of the weekend.
1: Well, you just had a photo with the future All Black great.
0: I know.
1: He is a serious footballer. I can't wait for the nation to see him in the black jersey.
2: He's a good rugby player. Good man as well. Good to chat to him very briefly, it must be said.
0: He is. Rightio, Rav, what do you got for us in the penthouse this week?
16: in the penthouse this week has to be the Warriors fans over in Brisbane and that organisation of the hikoi or the march that they had over there. It just felt like there were like no other fans there. It just felt like Brisbane was absolutely swarming with Warriors jerseys. And then I think in the crowd they were estimating 8,000.

0: 1,000 people in the crowd. The capacity is what, just barely over 50,000 of just pure Warriors fans. So amazing to see.
1: Bang on, Rev. Bang on. It's impressive.
2: Brilliant. You as a little master?
3: I'm going to put Daniel Hillier in there. First PGA Championship. Very impressive performance. A lot of guys really struggled around that place. Some very good players missed the cut. He was good on the show last week, so he can have a week with his feet up in the penthouse. Daniel Hillier, tied for 26th.
1: Yeah, banking checks.
3: Good debut performance. $125,000 to his name.
1: Take
3: a bit of tax there, obviously, but
2: that's
3: still a good weekend. Yeah.
2: Very good weekend. Brilliant. Milsey, what do you got for us?
1: For the penthouse, I'm going to be putting in the Warriors penalty count.
2: Yeah. I can see that.
1: I just think they did a sterling job to put the opposition under pressure.
2: Yep.
1: Where they have to resort to infringements.
2: Oh, yep.
1: And foul play.
2: No doubt.
1: So the Warriors' ability to create penalties, they're on top of that component in the game at the moment, and they've had a tough 30 years where they haven't got it right.
2: Mm-hmm.
1: Whereas now they have. So I would like to put the Warriors penalty count into the
3: and they deserve
1: penthouse,
3: and they deserve a week there as well, actually, Melzy.
2: Well,
0: chuck
2: the
0: Ashley Klein in while you're there.
2: Yeah, yeah, might as well put Klein in there. It's certainly a fan base that loves the league up, that is for sure. Okay, so the Warriors penalty count. Yes, far and away above the next best in the competition. Probably deserves a place in there, wouldn't it be? Me, look, I actually don't have anyone for the penthouse this week.
1: Yeah, Mr. Negative. No surprise there.
3: What, the weekend of sport just disappointed you all around, did it?
2: Yeah, well, I was just trying to think. Chiefs Highlanders, I was excited by the ambush.
3: You're not going to put Lucas Casey in there?
2: Well, he probably deserves a spot in there, yeah. You're right. Well, he was even called me.
3: Yeah, he was.
2: In commentary,
3: I was about to say, actually.
2: He probably deserves it on that alone, really.
1: He is carrying a little bit, isn't he? Poor bugger, he did play well.
2: But, I was really disappointed by events at Eden Park on Saturday night. Really disappointed by the overall showpiece of Magic Round. But Lucas Casey, you're right, phenomenal. Up against essentially an all-black loose trio.
3: Mm.
2: He was the standout loose forward.
1: Oh, was he what?
2: On the field.
1: So there'll be a day where there's Lucas Casey, Eli Oden-Ryan, and the second coming of Jesus, Dylan Pledger, all wearing the black jersey at the same time?
2: Pledger and Oden-Ryan, I think, for sure.
1: Hmm.
2: Lucas Casey.
1: It's got to go through the grades.
2: Yeah, for sure. Particularly in...
3: Hang on. So does Dylan Pledger.
2: No.
1: He's got to help. Yeah. He's got a Halberg next year.
2: Absolutely.
3: Eli Oden-Ryan does as well, to be fair to him. I mean...
1: Well, I tell you what, the Blues should play Eli Oden-Ryan next game.
2: I agree. Yeah.
1: Why not? There's something on that park that's going to spark him, and he could well be the kid that could do it.
2: He's got the attitude for it that a lot of individuals seem to be missing at the moment.
1: That's just, he'll take the game by the scruff of the neck.
2: Yeah, I know.
1: He genuinely would.
2: He's only a young kid, so is it the right thing for his development to throw him into that environment at the moment? Who knows?
3: Mm. And Brent, as a late nomination for the Cattery, it's myself and Milsey for their poor form in the gauntlet. Bloody horse scratched, which is a bit rough.
1: Yes.
3: When your horse is scratched. So, Milsey, you can stay out. But I probably do deserve a week in there. The ball, they didn't even look like getting the ball out to Cam Pereira in a scoring opportunity. And the one time that
1: the last play of the game, eh?
3: He drops the pill with the line wide open. So, yeah, Brent, it was like watching a very, very slow motion train crash for 80 minutes. It was just brutal. I was sitting there going, because I invested in it myself. Don't you worry about that. So you weren't the only one who was really hoping that he scored. I hope he did for your sake, but for mine as well. And
1: I did think of you during that moment, because he did have two covering tackle, but he would have banged off the left, cut inside.
3: The head was in the hands for a long time as well.

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14: Six away from five, Millsy and Guy on Sport Nation. I was about 5 minutes ahead of myself there. I thought it was the top of the hour. We were about to get into Richie Barnett, but I'd be following Yes Yoshi next time too, Lash. 1400 around the corner.
15: Yeah, wind's just a bit lost up the Flemington Strait and wobbled around a wee bit.
16: We talked about that.
15: Kyle, I will not be taking any advice from you.
16: We talked about that, didn't we? Did we have to talk about it?
15: Did we?
16: Well, I talked. You clearly weren't listening.
14: Gents, the Canes could potentially wrap up number one spot this weekend with 5 points versus the Landers. They had a round one bye, and the last bye they had was the first week of April. All the other top six teams are having byes now. If you were Laidlaw, would you roll

0: out the wider squad and reserves for a final derby match against the Crusaders and give the top 15 a breather before the finals. They've had an intense run since that last bye, full of New Zealand derbies. Thoughts? It's a great question, and I've always found that an interesting conundrum for coaches.
1: I think they got quite a bit of rest into some key guys when they played Moana a couple of weeks ago. They kind of treated that as another bye, so I think they're pretty firing on all cylinders and good to go.
2: Okay. Fair enough.
1: Probably the more intriguing question would be, say if you were Dave Rennie, would you be ringing Jamie Joseph and saying, mate, do you just want to put Ethan de Groot on ice this week, please?
2: Yeah.
1: Do you know what I mean? Season over, only thing that can happen really is a Caleb Tungy-Toe type situation. Oh. And we're already down to Mighty Williams.
2: I thought Tungy-Toe might have come off before he did.
1: Hmm.
2: With the game and the situation
1: that it
2: was. I thought
1: Damien McKenzie might have come off before he did, well, to be quite honest.
2: Yeah. Hmm.
0: Richie Barnett with us shortly. He's going to chat some rugby league. We'll get his thoughts around the Tamati Martin Tanner Boyd injury situation, and we will chat some injury stuff as well.
3: Scotty and Izzy.
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1: Millsian Guy.
0: Richie Barnett with us, of course, former Kiwi, now part of the Sky Sports coverage. Richie, good to catch up with you, mate, after another fantastic Warriors performance at Magic Round. How good are the lads at the moment?
2: Wow, and what a round, isn't it? I mean, they do it so well, isn't it? The NRL just do it so well, that Magic Round, and having to be the Warriors versus the Broncos, which is the big act during the weekend, and it was unbelievable. They just continue to perform at a high standard, and it's pretty much relentless. You know, they're one of the most consistent sides in the competition.
3: What do you put it down to, Richie? Like, it's just big forward pack. I get all of this, but the Warriors gone by played real flamboyant type of rugby league, right? Tossing the ball around. They cared, but almost looked like they didn't care. But this time around, they just seemed more direct. Like, what are you seeing?
2: Yeah. Well, I think there is probably a lot of parts to it, but I think they've set a really high standard in the way they trained. I think partner with the recruitment of Andrew McFadden, what he's done also. It takes a lot to piece together a side with certain characters and certain skill sets in the side, and they have definitely developed that. And it's like they introduce somebody in it, and then like Mitch Barnett in the last couple of years, and then they've had guys like Roger Tuivasa-Sheck and Darlan Watene-Selesnyak, Chance Nicole Kockstad, who come in, and they're high performers. They show up at training, they're 24-hour players, rugby league players, and, you know, they front up at training, and they are good people on the other end. And so they've just moulded the side, and I think they've adjusted too to this style of play that the speed of the ruck actually is ridiculous at the moment. And I think they've just got a side that have got youth embedded in there as well. These young guys like Vo Monga and Lek Alassim, Aaron Clark, recruiting him at the perfect stage when you needed a 13 that really rolled through the middle but could ball play on the edges. Tanner Boyd sort of came into the fray and started to show how direct and square he was playing to allow a little bit of space and time on the edges now. And then you throw in, can you believe it, you throw in Tamati Martin, who comes back, hasn't played for ages, and he performs at an extraordinary level since he hasn't played for a long, long time. So they're doing something right.
0: Well, yeah, they certainly are. They're doing a few things, I think. That leads us perfectly into what is not an ideal situation for them, and that's around, obviously, Tanner Boyd. But you are right. Tamati Martin comes on the park and is brilliant. They've still got Luke Metcalf for the rest of the season. So if you were in Andrew Webster's boots or position, what would you do in the halves? Are you putting your chips in Tamati or Luke Metcalf, who is going to leave at the end of the season?
2: Yeah, it's interesting, isn't it? There's still some work to do there with Metcalf, and isn't it great to have this sort of headache?
0: Yeah, true.
2: When you've got and to be fair, like Metcalf hasn't played a lot and he hasn't had contact, so I'm not sure if he's going to go in straight away. He's got to get contact, so he's probably a little while off. You've got Luke Hansen, who's played extremely good football. We saw him come in against Newcastle some time ago, and he was again very similar to what Tanner Boyd does, pretty squares up his play, and he's a find. They've got players like Jai Linane, who is a six, but he is a handy player too. So they've got, I think you'd stick to players like Tamati or Hansen first, just to get some runs on the board and ensure that when Metcalf comes back that he's right. You know, that's the critical part of the puzzle, I reckon.
3: What's your take on Magic Round? A lot of foot traffic on that turf out there at Suncorp. Wow. I know it was a spectacle, a lot of hype around rugby league, but perhaps the softness and the way the turf got beaten up maybe lent towards Tanner's injury. What's your overall feeling around it?
2: Yeah, and that's something of consideration, really. You know, it's just not it's not sustainable to be able to do to play that many games on a footy field. I know they've got the technology around it with their lighting and all that sort of stuff, but to be fair, it is an issue and it is a concern. And I think the game is just so, you've probably seen a lot more injuries in the game now with the bodies in motion and players having to wrap around two or three players and they're leaning and hanging on to players. So you're getting more susceptible to those injuries. Fatigue

0: comes into play as well, since it's a lot faster, probably half a second or so faster than what we saw last year. So, yeah, the games. I'm loving the style of play. It's very attractive to watch. I'm liking the speed and the ability to move the ball around a bit more. And yeah, and of course the supporter base is adding that new dimension to the whole game. Really, the up the wars sort of movement is really starting to catch on incredibly, and I'm sure they must be probably the second most liked team in the competition. They almost own over in Brisbane for some reason, don't they? They almost own Caxton Street, that's for sure.
1: They are, they are. It's remarkable what they've done with that club, and Cameron George, I think, needs a lot of credit for the following that they've got there. And we just had a text in terms of how much merch they've sold as well, that they're doing remarkable in that sense. Just on the game itself, rugby league, that is, Richie Barnett with us out of Sky. Just on the NRL right now, we were just discussing it before around the number of six agains, and if a team gets a run of them, it kind of runs the opposition into the ground and there's essentially no way back. Do you think there needs to be an adjustment there at NRL HQ to bring it back to some sort of parity in that regard?
0: Yeah, it's a difficult one because you don't get any reason for why it happens sometimes. So they just carry on and there's no real reason for it, so there's no correction on it. So it is an issue. It is a concern. I certainly don't like it, that fact, but I like the way the game's going. It's more attractive for that speed of the ruck, but it has to be some way to figure out, tell us exactly why the infringement was. So that means they can do some analysis around and say, and have a look at it to really understand what are we doing wrong. To be honest, the game's too quick. I mean, it's like a retreating defence, and they're coming at you. So that's an issue, isn't it? It's like a touch football game in some places where the players are going, it's just way too quick. But, these guys are so fit now. It is actually next level. And is this really sustainable right throughout this whole season? Yeah. It probably isn't really. If you've got to be using a lot more players and having players come in just to release the tension from it, like Wade Egan, they used them up immensely last year, and I see a little bit of subtlety there where they're implementing Healy into it a little bit more, because you've just got to save players to the end of the year, because that's really when it matters.
1: We've got Origin coming up, obviously, and the Warriors are going to be without Kurt Capel and a couple of others whose names escape me. Mitchell Barnett, obviously, is one of them. Yeah. So how do you think that impacts the Warriors and the way that they will go about things? Are they're two guys that they can kind of live without for a week and still do the job, do you think?
0: Yeah, they have anyway, haven't they? They've seen Capel out, and it's proven, it's history there. Whatever they have out, they just swallow up, and it just really makes, I won't say no difference, but it seems like the next player who comes in performs exceptionally well. It's an opportunity for another player, which is great. The competition is real externally and internally, which is fantastic. You've got players like Vomanga, you've got Itamia Toyava who comes in and out, you've got Jackson Ford who just keeps going 80 minutes a week, which is just ridiculous. I cannot believe what he does. You got that new guy, Kalis Fatialofa in the background. Those young guys like Jacob Laban who just come into it and then just don't blink. They add so much value to what they do. Morgan Gannon, who's a back rower for English back row, hasn't had a lot of football in the first grade, but he's exciting as well. So it's pretty exciting stuff. It's great to see. And
2: yeah, just on that, Richie, if I look at the Dragons, they're going to struggle to get a win. The Titans, I think they have wins in them. They're the two bottom teams. Would it be fair to say that this competition's never been better? Like, you've watched it more and played in it than I have. But you look at this competition, like the Eels, third to last, it wouldn't be surprised if they beat the Warriors or the Panthers in a week or two time if they were to play.

0: very much that. That's why people like it. You know, you can't have a side, and we've seen that in Penrith, where they've just so, it's almost like a guarantee they're going to win most of it. Now we've seen a little bit of a shift where the Warriors are starting to flow. We know what Brisbane can be like. You know, they're one of those teams that when they turn the dial, there is not many around that can do what they do. And you've seen what Manly have done. You know, they've changed the coach. And something miraculously happens. I know it cannot just be only the coach. You know, you've got coaching staffs, you've got recruitment. So you've got all those guys doing all the work underneath it too. But he has got something special. And I spoke to Jimmy Dimmock yesterday, actually. He's one of the coaches at Manly. He just said, yeah, it's just a different view, a different perspective, and things change. It's amazing what could happen. At some point, the Dragons got to turn the tide, haven't they? You know, they're not going to always. They got, at one point, they've got to get a win. Is it against the Warriors? I don't know, but there's got to be a slight chance that they win a game at some point. But you know, they've got a lot going on there.
1: Well, hopefully it's not against the Warriors. I think I say that on behalf of the country. but great to have you on, mate, and your insight as well. Let's hope this ride keeps going, eh? Because it's pretty fun to watch.
0: Yep. Yeah, it is. It's great. Thanks, Guy. Thanks, Millsy.
1: Good man. Thanks, awesome, good mate. Man. Thank you very much for your time. Richie Barnett there, of course, former Kiwi, now part of the Sky Sport team. Did Tamati Martin not lead the boys around and kick and play when they beat Penrith at Magic Round? Do you mean the Broncos at Magic Round? Yes, he did.
2: Nah, last year.
1: Oh, last year. Yeah. Right. This text, though, from Darren, is kind of where I'm coming from. Not sure about Tamati's kicking game. Maybe I'm wrong there. I don't know. But Tamati Martin had a great game, ball playing, defence, etc. But he can't kick long. We were lucky that Broncos' discipline was so bad and we got so many piggyback penalties to get out of yardage. Because if the forwards had a quiet set, we were kicking from our 30. And the couple of times it happened, Tamati couldn't kick it anywhere near far enough, which led to the tries from the Broncos. Hopefully Metcalf can change his attitude because we need him at 7 for the rest of the season, Darren says on 8833.
3: How do you think Madge was after the game?
2: I'll probably fuming at Ashley Klein.
3: Yeah, too many penalties. What coach do you think was most filthy over the both comps on the weekend? Madge?
1: You'd Vern. Hope Vern.
3: Vern? Madge?
1: They'd both be pretty upset, I'd say.
2: It's an interesting question, that, actually. I'd probably say Cameron Serraldo.
3: Oh, yeah.
2: Yeah, they were average. They're in real strife at Belmore.
3: We should actually do a coach. What's this power rankings thing that you guys do?
1: What, and sit here for 5 minutes and try and get you to figure out how it works?
3: Yeah. On the Richter scale, what one's going to blow their stack?
2: I'd say Jamie Joseph wouldn't have been,
1: he wouldn't have been happy
2: at all. Not just with the tangy toe injury, but 7-all. Yeah. Came out with plenty of fizz, and then Lavanini gives away the dumbest yellow card you've seen in a while.
3: It's the strangest thing about the Highlanders. Now, you're close to them, Lash, and you used to be, but they're always in the game, though. Like, for year after year after year, they're actually in the game.
2: They create so many opportunities. They put themselves in so many positions, but then just lack polish.
3: The polish.
2: The cohesion was just
3: cohesion
2: not there at all, it seems. And, you know, and Luke Jacobson, John O'Gibbs, etc. all said it in their post-match, like, that was right royally on. They were here to play early, and then they just let themselves down. They just shoot themselves in the foot.
3: I know, yeah. Is it a mental thing maybe down there? You don't want it to become part of their culture.
2: Exactly right. You did right there. So it's tough to get out of that type of sort of mindset.
3: Yeah.
2: You know what I mean? Like, some teams, good teams, you know, you go down to 14 men, you can somewhat galvanise and, you know, really, really lift and stay in the fight, but the Chiefs went bang, bang and went up, 21-7, and kind of that was that, you know?
3: Yep.
1: If you were Andrew Webster, would you really want to pick a bloke who's looked to move elsewhere as soon as he wasn't picked? Metcalf looked way off in the games that he did play this season, and the back line looked extremely clunky. Surely it's Tamati's jersey to lose. The best you can hope for is for the boat not to be rocked, and it looked like smooth sailing with Tamati yesterday. He may not have boot like Metcalf, but you'd take commitment to the team over that, wouldn't you? Fair point. Amoni Ngatiwa, Leroy Carter, Josh Morby, and Will Jordan, someone says, as their four wings. Is Moni in the mix, do you reckon?
2: I think he's meant to be due back by the last round, maybe the quarter final. He'd be in the mix.
3: Has to be.
2: Yeah. Certainly not a lock. Needs to get back on the park first.
4: No, I knew you were going there, Dad.
1: That's the greatest dad joke, that. I mean.

0: Like, it is so far from your best.
1: Hey. Well, I just want clarity.
0: What?
1: Clarity. For
0: yeah.
1: our listeners.
0: Yeah, no, that's fair. Well, because, I mean, the statement is true. Yeah, he certainly isn't a lock.
1: He's a winger lash.
0: Yeah. No, you're right. You're a funny
2: this
0: dog.
2: Is, this is about where Millsy starts to lose
0: it. 5:15
1: on the dot.
2: And actually, this was when someone texted and said maybe Millsy should go home.
1: All right, couple I'm of off. Days. Rob will be stuck.
2: He'll be dancing in his living room. Saturday was the changing of the guard. Offa, Patrick, and Bodie all looked slow. Well past it. Bodie is so far past it. If his last name wasn't Barrett, he wouldn't even be in the conversation. Someone says on 8833. I think there's some value in a guy's experience. Not playing the best at the moment. I think even he would agree with that, but
1: he would agree with that, I think, Bodie. But something's just not quite. He's one of our greatest All Blacks. 144 test matches, 2 or 3 times World Rugby Player of the Year. Lash, I can't.
0: Yeah, two,
1: two or
0: yep.
1: three. Yeah, like he's a phenomenal footballer. Something's just not quite right there. Yeah, whether it's far greater than what we know in that camp, I don't know. But something's not right.
2: Deep South Mark says, and I don't think this will ever happen, but send Bowden to the Highlanders to play running rugby. He's basically just shoveling the ball off like he's a League 5/8, which is possibly part of their game plan, but he doesn't really, he hasn't been really allowed to play the game that he wants.
1: And that's with the Caden Clark thing as well. Like, does he get the ball like he does in that All Black environment?
2: Mm. How annoying was the DJ at Magic Round? There'd be a stoppage in play for 5 or 10 seconds and the DJ starts playing an absolute banger. And then as soon as the play starts again, he fades the music down when the crowd starts singing. Very annoying. Why bother playing anything, you pleb? Rory says. Do you know what? Music at sport, well, rugby and rugby league particularly, used to wind me up a lot. But on Saturday at Eden Park, they played some music during a very brief stoppage as well, and there were kids in the aisle in front of us or the row in front of us, and they were up about dancing. And I thought, well, if the

0: then fair play. Is it really that bad for us to listen to a tune every now and again? Because I used to be like that. I used to think, why are we playing so much bloody music every time there's an opportunity? But when I saw that, I thought, okay, well, if the kids are enjoying it, then
1: yeah,
0: fair game.
2: It's a good point. I was getting a bit frustrated with the DJ on the weekend, though, at that game.
1: But, like, yeah, why?
2: Only because I'm in the zone. I was down, I was upset, I was angry, I was gutted. And the music was just annoying me. People tapped me on the shoulder, wanted to talk. I was here to watch the game.
0: Unpopular opinion, Canes are a more efficient attacking side without Roygaard. That would be a very unpopular opinion. Pass from ruck out of the hand is quicker, and the pass to Love is more accurate now. Love is not catching the ball above his head all the time. Also, Roygaard is unpredictable, is as unpredictable as D-Mac. Can't see them being AB 9-10 and combo stability required. Interesting opinion.
1: Mm.
0: Can't say I'd agree with it, but you're welcome to your opinion, and you backed it up with your evidence, so I'm here for that. But I would have Roygaard as a halfback in any team that I supported any day of the week.
2: Yeah, no, agree. They're a good team by the Hurricanes. They're good to watch.
0: Very good to watch.
2: They're a good team to watch.
0: Yep. I enjoyed going to the game on Saturday. Cattery nomination, I'm not sure about you guys, but I find the sponsors caps that the players put on for interviews after the game a bit of a punish. Caps and rugby don't quite mix. Well, especially when it's night time.
1: Yeah. I get what he means. It does look a bit naff sometimes when a player all hot and sweaty and bashed up comes on and has to chuck on a hat. But hey.
0: Without the sponsors.
1: Exactly. Commercial dollars, fins the wheels. It's all good stuff.
0: Exactly right. A few other texts there. We'll get to them shortly. 19 and a half after five. Millsy and Guy on Sport Nation. Thanks to Farmlands for quality that never quits. Farmlands has got you. We'll be back shortly. Find out what's on breakfast soon. And also dive deeper into ACL and Achilles tendon injuries with physio Zara Ellis.
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0: Big sports news and plenty of laughs. It's Millsy and Guy on Sport Nation.
2: After 5, we'll find out what's on breakfast shortly. Johnny from Christchurch here, gents. What a special performance from Tamati Martin, given the circumstances, both prior and during the game. Metcalf signs with a new side. All the chat around what happens if Boyd goes down early, and after all that time out of the game, Tamati steps up on the big stage in a massive performance. Must start this week. Metcalf couldn't stand up and do it on multiple occasions post-injury, sadly. Martin took his opportunity, and he must be rewarded for that. Good text from you, Johnny. Thank you for that. Keep your text coming through to 8833. Rightio, Sam Ackerman with us out of the breakfast show. Good to chat to you, mate. How are you?
3: Mate, charging. Absolutely charging. But, hey, just a concern. Millsy, has anyone brought up how much the Blues lost by in the weekend?

0: yeah.
1: They've got the Chiefs to go in the playoffs, and I want to see something else. As a Blues man, that breaks my heart to say out loud, but yep. I need to see something that make me think that the bubble hasn't burst.
0: Mm. You might be right there, actually. You might be right the more I think about that. I don't think they beat the Chiefs, and then, geez, the Crusaders could do a number on them anywhere, I think. Anyway, that's coming from a Crusaders man, I must say, obviously. What's on the show tomorrow, mate?
1: Mate, we'll be talking a little bit of league. The Warriors obviously had a monster week in Magic Round, but not just on the field, off it as well.
0: Yes.
1: Reports I'm hearing is they made more than $500,000 merch from the pop-up stand alone, let alone everything else. These guys, they're not just taking over. They are dominating the NRL. So we're talking to the man who will have many of the answers and can ask some of the curly questions for us as well. Cam George will be joining us for a yarn tomorrow morning. Also, it is just a huge week, and what a historic week it is too. Auckland FC hosting the A-League final, and the gaffer, the man who has who counted down the goals for us on social media. It's very helpful for him putting out his fingers so he knew exactly how much they had won that game by. Steve Corriker will join us, and I can tell you what, Izzy refers to him as his gaffer, and he'll be wanting an inspirational speech tomorrow morning, so looking forward to that. Also on the league front, by the way, lads, as we're talking a bit about Origin, 4 World Cup Kiwis, people I expect being the Kiwis World Cup side, are part of Origin for the first time. So we're talking to Motu Tony, who's the General Manager of Football and High Performance out of the NZRL, about having those New Zealanders in the frame, and a few other talking points on the Kiwis World Cup squad as well. And it's Tuesday, which is our club rugby day, gents. So we're talking to Sheep McElroy out of the Darfield Ducks. Looking forward to getting into, always intrigued to find out what the best feed is of these places. And the Darfield Ducks and the Golden Bay Gooey Ducks cricket affiliates as well. They always beautifully name things. I'm expecting something out of this world on their menu to launch it into the stratosphere. So it should be good times tomorrow.
0: Can you ask the Darfield Ducks if they do the quack like the Anaheim Mighty Ducks too, please?
1: Yeah, I'll put it on the menu, lads. I'll write it up there. I also plan on asking if they're aware of how many points the Blues lost by in the weekend.
2: And also ask the old Sheep McElroy if I'm still on the honours board down there at my home club of Darfield.
0: Here we go.
1: Oh, wow. In that case, lads, it looks like we might have to clear an extra break to get them home through on Lashes as well. That one had slipped under the radar for me, Lashes. I appreciate you bringing it to my attention.
3: Come on, Sam. Come on.
0: How did you not know?
2: It's not very often a guy scores 5 tries in 1 game of under 8.
3: Under 8.
0: Sam's got to go. He's got more important things to do.
1: The Ted Bundy treatment, I understand. Yeah, okay, all good.
0: Good on you, mate. Thank you for joining us. Sam Ackerman there, that's outstanding. Look, he gets a mention, this is Sam Casey, gets a mention instead of Lucas Casey on Sky, and that's still not enough. Needs to get talked about in terms of his performance in club rugby, however many years ago that might have been. You haven't had a good enough weekend yet?
2: No, I haven't actually. No, a horrible weekend.
0: Just by the by as well, he mentioned they've got Steve Corriker on. The ticket allocation for the A-League Grand Final is exhausted.
3: Wow.
0: There is going to be a small release in the coming days, but most of the tickets are already gone for the A-League Grand Final on Saturday. So that'll be a good old atmosphere there at Mount Smart Stadium. They have a good old atmosphere most of the time, and obviously Mount Smart has a good atmosphere when the Warriors play, but that'll be a big old occasion. Auckland FC hosting Sydney in the A-League Grand Final, all but sold out except for a small allocation in the coming days, according to the A-Leagues on Instagram.
2: What's capacity there at Mount Smart?
3: 27.
0: Is it that much?
3: Yep, 27,000.
2: Is it?
0: I didn't think it was that many. I thought it was closer to 23, but I don't know.
2: Yeah. So it's bigger than...
0: Have you just plucked that number out of
2: tin box down the... Because obviously it doesn't really have one whole end.
3: The tin box where?
2: Down in Christchurch.
3: Oh, see, hey, we should have got someone on to talk about how the stadium coped with a concert on the weekend. 660.
0: From all accounts, it
3: was okay.
0: It was a good experience.
3: Ah, excellent.
2: Wonder what the sound was. Yeah.
0: Well, no, sound-wise, apparently it was fine.
2: That's good.
0: The ground, the wash-up of the ground will be interesting.
3: Oh, yeah.
0: With all the mats that they put down.
3: Let's get someone on tomorrow. We'll find out what's going on.
0: There's only one thing. There's nothing, that Millsy loves talking about more than Te Kaha, One New Zealand Stadium. Except for maybe how many points the Blues lost by in the weekend.
3: I would not be surprised if Te Kaha doesn't get a Halberg at the end of the year.

0: the stadium.
1: Moment of the year, the opening of the stadium?
0: It'll be something like that.
2: So hold it. So Blues don't win a game the rest of the year, right?
0: Yeah, that's the... Yeah.
2: Yep. So Crusaders beat the Chiefs without Damian McKenzie. Well, a real chance to anyway.
0: Yeah, they should if they got anything about them.
2: Which means the Hurricanes would have sewn up top spot.
0: Yep.
2: Which means they may elect to not send too many personnel down to Christchurch.
0: Okay.
2: Which means the Crusaders would potentially finish third and host a quarterfinal there at Te Kaha.
0: Against the...
2: Maybe the Blues.
0: Right.
2: If the Blues can salvage a point or so.
0: Yep. Who else is sneaking in down...
2: Well, the Brumbies are 9 points behind the Blues.
0: Yeah. Do the Waratahs sneak back up there or no?
2: Well, the Brumbies Tars play each other this week.
0: Okay.
2: And then the Brumbies do finish with Moana.
0: How did Carlo go on the weekend? Cezanne?
2: 50th cap. Scored a double.
0: Did anything?
2: Good force win.
1: We should get him on the show again.
2: What are you laughing at that, Kyle? It's true.
0: 50th cap, was it?
2: Yeah.
0: What happened after the game?
2: I don't know, but he scored a double and they got home. Great result.
1: He probably mentioned being on Melzi and Guy.
0: Yeah. We should get him back on.
1: We should.
2: We will during Bledisloe season. But it's just very interesting, wouldn't that piece? Oh, jeez. Would you go down to Te Kaha One New Zealand Stadium if it's Crusaders versus Blues in the quarterfinal?
1: What week is that?
2: It'll be 3 weeks. It'll be June.
1: Oh, no, I could do that. Got a wedding the next week.
2: Oh, yeah.
1: But, yeah, possibly. You might just find me there, Lashes.
2: I just love nothing more than Crusaders Blues at Eden Park.
1: That's what I want as well, so I don't have to pay
2: but I'll just
1: flight tickets.
2: I'd love it. And then somehow, I can just envision it. 3 weeks away, Crusaders Blues at Eden Park, and come that Friday, our last show of the week, Melzi and I will find ourselves finding some way to talk up the Blues.
1: Melzi will put them in Melzi's multi again, and it'll be all downhill from there.
0: That was such a mistake.
1: 27 away from 6. We are going to delve deeper into ACL and Achilles tendon injuries with Zara Ellis, rather. She is a physio at Uni Sports. We'll be back shortly and chat that soon.
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4: 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They took over the middle of Suncourt Stadium as well.
5: They've taken over everywhere. 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I'm a huge fan of the Warrior Nation. I mean, the support that the Warriors get, the passion. 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And they're just a great team to watch at the moment.
3: Mornings with Ian Smith. 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
1: 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Time to delve a little bit deeper in these injuries that we've been talking about a lot on the show. The one for Tanner Boyd in terms of his knee, ACL, and Caleb Tangito's ruptured Achilles tendon. Zara Ellis is a physio at Uni Sports Physio, and she's with us now. Zara, thanks for your time. What exactly is an ACL, and what would have happened in the last 12 to 18 hours in terms of Tanner, and what happens from here as well?
16: Yes, for sure. So ACL injury, which is also known as anterior cruciate ligament injury, it's a crucial ligament which is in the centre of your knee. So this connects your femur, which is also your thigh bone, to your tibia, known as your shin bone. So this prevents the tibia from sliding too far forward and provides rotational stability for the knee. Through sports, you'll see different ACL injuries that occur. So some can be non-contact, some can be contact. In this case, it was more of a non-contact ACL injury, which is actually more common. So it generally involves like a pivot movement. So it's when the foot is planted and your body rotates another direction. So this can result in big forces being transferred through the knee, which is a high risk of getting an ACL injury. In terms of like, as you can see in the video, like you'd see that pop sensation, like you generally would hear a pop, I think just from the force of the injury has resulted in it being quite visible when you're watching the video as well. Some, I think, people even mistake it potentially as like a calf or Achilles just from where you see the popping sensation down into that leg. Over the kind of last 24 hours, obviously, it's a pretty big injury and recovery times are quite long, so it is pretty devastating for any person or athlete to get an injury like this. That stage is just generally really trying to get like the swelling down as much as you can and just supporting the player as much as they can there as well, because mentally it does take a toll too on players as well as physically. So yeah, it'll just be pretty much like the acute care essentially, which is your like compression and just trying to get that swelling down, and then looking forward once it's all confirmed via MRI imaging would then be kind of like what the plan is going forward in terms of that.
0: So Sarah, you explained that really well, because like you can see the pop. That was evident for everyone to see. So is that literally the tendon snapping in half in the middle or at the insertions of the ACL? And you talked about the MRI scan. So Tanner, I assume, flying back from Brisbane today, would he have the MRI scan tomorrow possibly? And when would he have surgery? I know you mentioned this until the swelling goes down, but would he be having surgery, say, end of the week?
16: Yeah, so in terms of MRI scan, he'll probably get it done as soon as he arrives back. The agenda can get in quite quickly, and that will just determine the extent of the tear and if there's been any other structures damaged during the injury. With that, I would say, like, surgery-wise can be very dependent. Every team kind of does it slightly different too, as well as, like, the medical team, but generally you would want the knee not to be super swollen when you go in for the surgery, so they'll need to wait for swelling to come down and get good range of motion of the knee before they go ahead with surgery. So whether that's towards the end of the week or over the next couple of weeks, it can vary in person to person, essentially. Once they have surgery, then you're looking at generally like a 9 to 12 months before you'd return to sport. In high-performance sports, sometimes can be that 9 to 12 months, but generally you're looking at around that 12 months at least before you return to sport. A lot of strengthening work, and as you progress through the different stages, you go into like plyometrics and then like a graduated return to play. But it is, yeah, a long recovery in terms of rehab journey.
0: Would every rugby and rugby league player have wear and tear in the ACL, or is it just a random act and it just tears and it's just unlucky? And did the soft ground at Suncorp have anything to play in it?
16: I think so. Some people can be more like predisposed to it through like genetics. And obviously if you've had previous injuries before, I think it is also a little bit unlucky too. Nowadays people have, like, teams have really good like screening to try and pick up any like deficit in terms of different areas of weakness, but all the teams are really good at doing that and screening players before. So in terms of this, I would say it probably is just a little bit more unlucky than anything else. Soft ground, it's quite an interesting topic. Like, it can sometimes be a good thing, but also can be a bad thing. So when the ground is softer, it's sometimes in the ground, and then that will cause the foot to stick while your body rotates, and then that's your kind of classic high risk of that non-contact ACL tear, which in this case, yeah, potentially could have been.
1: Zara Ellis with us from Uni Sports Physio. The Caleb Tungito situation and his Achilles injury, if you can kind of run us through as well, how does that work? And similar to what Millsy just asked, is there a scenario where an ACL is kind of ready to pop? Like, was that going to happen perhaps sometime in the next week, or is it purely a freak thing that an Achilles tendon can go at any time?
16: Yeah, so in terms of Achilles injury, so Achilles is one of your thickest, strongest tendons essentially in the human body. So it connects your calf muscle to your heel bone, so known as your calcaneus. So you can get complete tears, partial tears of them. As we've seen, it's generally pretty sudden and can be from like a jump or acceleration or forceful like pivot, and you generally will see that pop, and it's pretty immediate when someone's done it, as seen on the weekend as well. In terms of whether it's like building up for it to go or if it's just random, to be fair, like if you hadn't had any previous Achilles like injuries, then it can just be random just from that exertion and sudden force which has caused the tendon to go. Again, like I said previously, people do different testing in terms of that to make sure like the lower like body and just the whole body in general is in pretty good condition. Potentially fatigue may have contributed to it, a few different contributing factors potentially, but that's pretty hard to tell as to whether or not that's exactly why it happened, or again, it's just an unlucky injury to have occurred.

0: he hasn't warmed up enough. Because you've got the calf, which is made up of the gastrocnemius and the soleus, which comes down into the tendon, which you mentioned connects into the calcaneus underneath at the back of the heel. So is it generally one part of the tendon that goes, or is it all like the two? Like, where does it normally go?
1: So generally it is from like the lower part of the Achilles, so where it attaches into like the heel bone. This has a higher rate of like complete tears, which often can lead to surgery. Because of where it attaches, it generally does have a little bit of a poorer blood supply, so in terms of recovery can be a little bit longer. The higher up ruptures and the closer to kind of like your calf, that has a better blood flow, but generally will heal sometimes even without surgery. So the more common one generally is the lower one, and does generally have to require the surgical intervention.
0: So how long for the Achilles for Caleb, you reckon?
1: Achilles generally, it can vary when you're in like a high performance sport environment where you are able to rehab daily and you've got all the medical staff around you assisting. Generally probably around your 6 to 9 month mark. Probably looking like you always kind of want to go on like the longer end, and then if they get that before then that's obviously a bonus, but generally probably looking around 9 months for your Achilles, so a little bit shorter than the ACL, but still an extensive rehab journey that he'll be on.
0: Yes, so these players, they are worth a lot for some of these teams. Like, we're not at the level of North American sports or up in the UK at all, but do you think there'll be a point in time in the future where these athletes are being screened all the time, every week or every second week, being screened to see if there's perhaps any slight tears with the muscles or the joints or something perhaps that could be happening to try and preempt things at all? Do you think we could get to that stage? I assume there's a cost to all that as well.
1: Yeah, potentially. I would say, as you just pointed out there, cost-wise, it is... Yeah, scans is very expensive. So whether that's something that would happen in the future is hard to kind of determine. Probably with the cost obviously being the main limiting factor there. You obviously want to, like, scans and can be really good in certain cases, but you also don't want to overscan people either sometimes. There can be, like, sometimes something might pop up on a scan that the person's actually, like, asymptomatic from, and then find on the scan that can kind of open a whole can of worms essentially. But yeah, potentially down in the future, I think prior to some of the players coming in, obviously looking at like their injury history as well, like those are all things that I'm sure they already take into consideration, which potentially could put them at higher risk. I think over time there definitely has been more like extensive pre-screening done on players before they come into clubs. Which is obviously a beneficial thing to do, and just seeing like which ones are at high risk and which potentially may need like more attention in certain areas in terms of like strengthening the gym and different things like that.
2: Okay, interesting. Hey, awesome insight. Thank you so much for giving up your time. We really appreciate it. I learnt plenty. I was going to say we'll probably talk to you soon, but kind of hope we don't, and that these injuries kind of die down a little bit. Thank you very much.
1: It's been a big weekend of injuries, so fingers crossed the next weekend that there's no other ones.
2: Good stuff.
0: Right, thanks, Sarah. Appreciate
1: awesome.
0: It.
1: Awesome. No.
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10: 6.5 away from 6 o'clock. Jeez, boys, great chat and deep dive. But I almost vomited. I've had 3 full ACL surgeries and 1 Achilles tendon snap from playing footy. Jeez, that's a record.
11: That's
10: nasty. Can still hear the pop in my mind. PTSD shivers down my spine. It's horrible. As always, keep up the great work. Cheers, Sam. Wowee, that is... Crikey, Sam, that's a lot that you've been through. Geelong Cats' Brian Myers is an interesting ACL case to look into, maybe part of the asymptomatic crew she talked about.
11: Mm.
10: A couple of good texts there. She was very good, Zara.
11: It's good.
10: Yeah, enjoyed that.
11: We should actually do a bit more serious stuff, you know, because we can go off course and off track sometimes.
10: Quite easily, I think.
11: Yeah, but that... Zara really brought it down to, like, this is what it's about. And
10: well, even I could understand it,
11: yeah.
10: Which she did well to explain it to.
11: Yep.
10: Idiots like myself.
11: No, she was excellent. But I wonder if that soft ground at Suncorp had a, you know, part to play there.
10: Do we have to wonder?
12: Absolutely it did.
11: Because I know playing cricket on these sand-based outfields, it's hard work. I feel like you've been running on a beach all day.
10: Mm. And a lot of places these days are sand-based, aren't they? Because they just drain so
11: especially
10: well.
11: Here in New Zealand,
10: yeah.
11: Drain so well. Like Sean Pollock played cricket for South Africa, Lash, and he would hate coming out here to New Zealand to play because of the sand-based field.
10: Oh, really?
11: He hated it. Couldn't stand it. Mm. Interesting.
10: Mm, very much so. Coming up to the end of the show, Eric Rush is our Tuesday feature tomorrow. Last week it was Sir Gordon Titchens. So we thought we'd follow it up with someone who was on the other side of a Sir Gordon Titchens fitness regime.
11: Yep.
10: And he's always got some stories, Rushy. So
11: Rushy's one of the all-time great blokes. Mm. Played open-side flanker. Started off in Otahoo Rugby Club.

0: I think, and then moved out to the wing. Played for Auckland, then went to Harbour. Big game, Battle of the Bridge that time, Harbour and Auckland, semi-final or final, and yeah, just a tough customer, Rushy.
1: We're getting him on to tell his life story.
0: Oh,
1: need to
0: okay.
1: tell
0: him
1: now.
0: I'll give him a bit of a heads up into it and we can go from there.
1: Good stuff, Millsy. Been a very enjoyable show, actually. Enjoyed
0: Lots
1: that. Good to see
0: today.
1: You. You were up and about. How many points was it?
0: Michael Jordan, MJ.
1: 23.
0: It was MJ points.
1: Thanks, Millsy. Thanks, Ram. Thanks, Lashes, for all your hard work. Thank you all very much for listening and for heaps of texts. Jeez, we had a lot. Didn't even get through them all, but we very much appreciate it. We'll be back same time tomorrow. 3 till 6, breakfast from 6 till 9. Enjoy the rest of your evening.
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0: May 18. On the show today, we hear from Bryn Hall, Auckland FC CEO Nick Becker, and our Fast Break podcast boys chat to the head coach of the Canterbury Rams. But first up, we head to the Brekkie boys, who spoke with NRL Sky Sport analyst Willie Poaching on the growing balance of the Warriors' outstanding forward pack in 2026.
1: The rotation that Andrew Webster has at his disposal means that he's got a couple of players that can play some long minutes, but he doesn't have to stretch them out. I thought it was a really smart move to have Jackson Ford on the bench and

0: take it to Eden Park and go into for 45,000 seats for sure. I'd rather have an absolutely rammed Go Media. And by the way, the tickets are selling, it looks like that's going to happen pretty quickly. And just have a real special night and add it to the sort of like the memories that we're creating there. We always wanted to have it at Go Media.
1: Afternoons with Daniel McCarty now, former football fern Priscilla Duncan, on what having a successful Kiwi team in a professional league means for the development for future football ferns after the Wellington Phoenix women success in the A-League this season.
2: 5 seasons to do it, I think, is not a bad effort. And as you say, I think what's exciting, and having played football and not really had those pathways when I was younger, to look yes. at a Pia Vlok as well. You know, last year playing Northern League, and to come in at 17 and then be able to just hit the ground running in a professional league where she can get noticed. Hopefully she sticks around too, but, you know, and then go from there as a kind of springboard. I just think it's so exciting for women's football.
1: To drive now in former Crusaders and Blues halfback Bryn Hall, well, he isn't crowning the Hurricanes Super Rugby champs just yet.
3: They are a team that can just find a way. I think they're kind of, I know the Hurricanes have been the story this year, but the way that they are playing and the way that they can, I guess, play in finals footy, that is coming up pretty shortly, and they have beaten the Hurricanes. So I definitely would say it would be those two, but I think the Crusaders are definitely still an outside chance. I think if you get Will Jordan back, not too short.

0: with how Scott Barrett's movements are, but I think, you know, the defending champions, if you do get into a final stage, they're definitely there or thereabouts as
1: well. Finally, on the Fast Break potty this week, the boys caught up with Rams coach Quinn Clinton, who was raving about their brand new facility in the Garden City.
2: No, I think it's, yeah, I mean, I'm here at the moment, but yeah, no, it's an elite facility, honestly. Like, I think it's, I'll probably happily easily say it's probably the best one in New Zealand at the moment. Like, we've got 9 courts down here, access, yeah, down there 24/7, feels like, and yeah, everything's brand new and shiny, so no, it's great. And then the fans have been showing up. Like, we've had some massive great attendance so far, and I know the boys love playing here and love training here. This is something new for us, being able to train on
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0: 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Now, Bezhead, we're in the studio. You are watching the TV with yourself on at the moment, interviewing Nathan Cleary, and you just said something to me that resonated because I've been thinking the same thing recently. You were like, Nath, man of the match, Wally Lewis medal.
1: No, I want him, I'm going to go have a crack at him, Wally Lewis medal.
0: Because why? Because, and I agree with this too.
1: Okay, so we've interviewed him a few times over the years.
0: Yep.
1: The last couple of times, he seems quite relaxed and quite happy. He's smiling. He's enjoying himself. Don't know. I don't know whether what's going on. Maybe, you know, he talked about going on to the open market. Maybe the pressure of his dad, you know, that decision. I don't know what it is, but I just feel that this could be the series he goes, Fraser McGurk.
0: I couldn't agree more. I've watched him recently, and I think maybe it's probably been maybe more so this season. I think last year, here's my theory behind it. I think last year they were going that bad, and they were going like a busted.
1: At this time of the year.
0: It allowed them to drop the shoulders.
1: Yeah.
0: And then the belief that they can go on a run from where they were and just realising, all right, now it's no longer where the hunted. They started hunting people.
1: Mm.
0: And it's reinvigorated them. And I think it makes both Penrith and Nathan in this Origin series even
1: more dangerous.
0: Because I'm the same as you, mate. Not only your interview last night on the show with Maddie, but I've seen him in podcasts. I've seen him in interviews with.
1: Yes.
0: And he's just super dialed in. He's not cliche.
1: Yep.
0: He's just saying whatever's on his mind. And I think that makes for a very dangerous Nathan Cleary.
1: Well, I just feel now the fact that, as I mentioned earlier, I reckon that was weighing on him. Like the Ivan Cleary decision. We asked him last night. He goes, look, he spoke about it last year.
0: Last year, yeah.
1: Towards the end of last year. So whether or not that's sort of

0: Jets versus Titans, they kicked off Sunday. The match was locked. It was a pretty competitive game there all the way up into halftime. Mazu doing Mazu things, 250 of the best. Dom Young, he took three from Mazu this week. Mazu had five last week. Dom goes, I'll get three this week. But the Titans were brave in this for a long time, and I'm also, maybe we're going to do buy, hold, share a little bit later on.
1: Yeah.
0: Buying stocks, Oliver Pascoe.
1: Yeah, little Pascoe.
0: I'm liking what I'm seeing.
1: Apparently it's the nephew of the great Lenny Pascoe. No research. Lenny Pascoe was a former Australian fast bowler.
0: Okay.
1: It's not.
0: Okay.
1: Don't worry about that.
0: All right.
1: They were, again, it's another game where they were in it, the Titans, but ran out of a bit of steam, but this is an attacking force, this. Mm. Fletcher Sharp in the centres. Awesome. You could put him anywhere. I know Matty was keen for him to be in the 19 somewhere of New South Wales, and that's not a bad shout.
0: I would say similar, even though he was really good in this game. He's sort of been hobbling around for about 3-4 weeks.
1: Yeah, the PCL thing.
0: I think he could still play a part in this Origin series, and I think I would be viewing him as a long-term player for New South Wales. He just needs to, you know, as soon as he strings a full season together, get through this little niggly knee injury that he's got, he's a real player of the future.
1: Yeah, now the Knights again, they're whatever Justin Holbrook has done in the off-season with their attack, they couldn't run out of sight in a dark night, as they say, last year. Anyway, that left side. Well, not even left side, because you've got Dom Young now.
0: Dom's got three. Gag scored one.
1: So they're second and, I think they're second and third, or they're definitely in the top five, those two in the
0: And then you even throw in, like, it's not like they've had it easy as well. Like, they've had, Kalen got injured, Dylan got injured.
1: Yep.
0: Sandon Smith goes into the halves this week to account for Bradman Best missing the game.
1: Yep.
0: So Fletcher Sharp goes out in the centres. Mate, they're doing a great job. He's done a good job.
1: They've won more games than they did last year,
0: already?
1: And it's only round 11. Wow. So they could, are they in your eight? I didn't have him in my eight, but are they heading?
0: They're in my eight now. No, I didn't originally have them in the eight, but yeah, they're doing enough for me to say that they'll be there at the business end of the year. The Warriors, they'll definitely be there. 42 defeating the Broncos, 12. The Wires fans are the story of Magic Round, but the Warriors team get the job done on the field. It was really bittersweet because Tanner Boyd went down in the first 10 minutes. And has that been confirmed yet, that it is ACL? Because Webby was saying... It
2: hasn't been confirmed, but it's not looking good.
0: No. Yeah, not looking great.
1: Poor thing.
0: It's crazy how rugby league can work, right, Bez?
1: We spoke about this last week, isn't it? But they've got some good backup. Will we see the Jet Cleary debut this year? I'm going to say yes. I'm going to say towards the back end of the year, it will be when they rest a few players, Jet Cleary will be wearing the number 7.
0: Okay, I don't hate that. Luke Metcalf. Do they go with Luke Metcalf or to Magic Martin?
1: Magic Martin was good, but if you want to win the premiership, we said this, Luke Metcalf needs to be in your 17 somewhere.
0: If the Warriors want to win... the premiership, they just got to have every round at Magic Round, because Tamati Martin, every time he plays at Magic Round, he is the absolute Michael.
1: But it's their young forwards. We're speaking to Paddy Carrigan after the game. He goes, it's not one.
0: Yeah.
1: There's four of them. There's five of them. They just keep coming at you. And he goes, we couldn't stop them.
0: Have you seen Dimitri Vaiomuanga over the last couple of weeks?
1: Imperial.
0: He's throwing back to, is it Lefeka Pelicina?
1: Yeah.
0: He's got those vibes off the back fence, and he's like screaming and chahooing before he even gets the line. And then once he runs over you, he's giving you a spray again.
1: It's because of these new rules. If you've got leg speed and footwork, which is just another string to your bow.
0: They're so deep.
1: These blokes are young, fit, angry. It was similar to watching when they whacked the Warriors, whacked Melbourne Storm down there.
0: Yeah,
1: when they were just into everyone, just. Mm. Anytime someone ran up, they just belted them.
0: Agreed. Yeah, they were standing over players. I think
1: frightening.
0: Walshy had an error early on in the game, and Tool Picky was standing over him. So
1: Tool Mickey.
0: We love him, don't we? All right, Panthers 28. We talked about Nathan before. They defeated the Dragons 6, who were brave. Honestly, should have been closer at halftime. I thought it was a dud call against Damien Cook on the stroke of halftime. Your thoughts on that?
1: If you're a Dragon supporter, you were fearing the worst, and we were saying they might get lapped. You know, there was talk of 80s and stuff, but maybe Shane Flanagan was right, and I think he is right. I thought Kyle Flanagan is their best 7 in the club at the moment. I know they want to try and blood young Cade Reid, but you need to be able to defend as well. They just looked a lot more solid. I thought they looked a lot more

0: solid in defence, and they were sort of on the right. They were all on the right path. It was just a few errors. Their backs let them down. Their forwards did a terrific job.
1: Their young forwards have been good this year. They've been trying their backsides off.
0: Their backs made crucial errors at times, and you can't let Penrith get the ball down in those areas.
1: Well, again, to the interview with Nath, I'll go back to that, and he said it himself. It's a danger game for the Panthers. Mm. Like, they're half a dozen of the players. We're going to play Origin, looking at Origin selection, last game of the round. Then it started raining during the game for them as well. The Dragons are going to be desperate.
0: Yeah.
1: Like, no one wants to lose 11 or 12 or 13 games or whatever they've lost in a row. So he said it was always going to be a dangerous game. And
0: they just did enough, didn't they?
1: They just did it. I thought it was a professional performance by the Penrith Panthers. Even though, you know, we were joking around at the start of the week about the margin.
0: Well, they covered the start, didn't they?
1: It didn't surprise... Oh, did they just... No, 22. No, they didn't.
0: Dragons covered.
1: Yeah, Dragons covered. All right, let's get to Saturday. We've got one more game here. We'll just cover this game on Saturday.
0: Yep.
1: Manly 46 defeated the Tigers 18.
0: You were up there. I want to ask you that. I noticed you were sitting up in the coach's box with Foz.
1: Yeah.
0: How is he?
1: It's awesome.
0: Yeah, but what's his sort of mannerisms? What's his character like when he's... Is he calm? Is he collected? Or is he get a bit fiery?
1: I was so impressed of how cool and calm and collected he was.
0: Yeah.
1: I'd assumed that it was just going to be extra stress around it. Mate, like, it just feels like because he's so recently removed, he's so dialed into the current game as well. One thing I took away from being in the, because I don't want to give too much away in the box, right? But one thing I was really humbled by just realizing how far removed from the game you are. Because I feel like I watch every game, I try to, you know, be across everything. But once you see them work in a box with the coach and staff and even Turbo, who was in the box, and the communication that he had with Foz and the trends that they see and the reason things come off and Turbo just picking plays before they happen, like the way he views the game, Turbo.
0: So was Foz taking advice from Turbo?
1: They communicate as a team the entire
0: Jimmy's
1: time.
0: Jimmy's there? Jimmy Dimmick's
1: the Mickey. My biggest takeaway from Jimmy.
0: But do you feel Jimmy relaxes the box a little
1: bit? He would be awesome. If I was a head coach, I would love to have Jimmy in there.
0: Yeah.
1: And my biggest takeaway, I said to Jimmy, because Jimmy was my under-20s coach at the Roosters, and I just said, mate, like, watching you in the box, and it's all tongue-in-cheek, right? You know, if you know Jimmy Dimmick, you know he's a bit of a prankster.
0: Yeah.
1: He's the OG at rhyming slang as well, so he talks like that the entire time. And I was just like, Jimmy, you would have hammered me when I was playing for you in the 20s. He goes, all the time.
0: So we were discussing this over a beer. So, Kieran Foran is now 6 from 7.
1: Yep.
0: Was never going to be a head coach, has fallen into this job. Those coaches that have to do these 10 years with reserve grade, you don't have to be a career coach. Do you feel that now, you know, there's some coaches who all they've done.

0: and it's his old club.
1: Not to say that it can't be done, like, and I guess maybe opportunity is a big part of it, right? Like you said, the end of last year, he was going to be doing the pathways and assistant under Desi.
0: Yeah.
1: That situation changed because Desi wasn't the coach. He was going to stick it. He was going to stay with Hannay before the opportunity only arose because Mick Ennis left.
0: Correct.
1: Remember, he was supposed to be the assistant coach under Siebes. So he goes to the Dragons with Flano. Then there's a spot there for Foz. Foz gets the opportunity to come back to Manly, a club where he's just beloved. And, mate, he's doing the playing group, it's absolutely frothing.
0: Yeah, it's the man management of him.
1: Yeah,
0: so but also he's not, so dialed in. It's not the X's and O's.
1: But no, the X's and he's still so dialed in more so than I think. That's his advantage on the rest of the coaches.
0: But is he up there saying, righto, tell Brooksy that we got to get to, you know, we got to get to the middle of the field and we're going to go right. Is he that involved or is he looking at weaknesses during the game? Right, are we going to attack the
1: I think it's more taking notes because they take notes and because you can't on the run. Like it's not like maybe in years past because I haven't been up in a box before like that where you've got a blue shirt out there. Remember that when the blue shirt was just out there for so much?
0: Yeah.
1: I don't think the coaches are afforded the same opportunity now to just be given constant messages to the players and strategically telling them.
0: Right.
1: I think they write down notes and then they get to halftime and then they...
0: Could Tommy be a coach?
1: Oh, definitely. I was so impressed with Tommy too. Just like he was calling plays to two sequences out. Like they're going to get to this spot, bang, bang, bang. And I understand it'll be safe.
0: The opposition or Manly?
1: No, for Manly.
0: Okay,
1: for Manly. So
2: that's quite interesting.
1: Yeah, it was quite a unique opportunity, and loved it up there. All right, let's get to the Cowboys. Oh, we didn't even talk about the game. By the way, Tommy wasn't playing. Falalo,
0: Mickey,
1: best game I've seen him play in the first grade.
0: But he does not. No, hang on. He never has a bad game in first grade.
1: He never does, but that was like a levels above because he wasn't just like, I think I viewed him as like, geez, he's just a toiler and a goer and always does a good job. He was elite in this game.
0: Yeah, but he's a try scorer.
1: Double cutouts.
0: I've been frothing on him for a long time going, he says, but he's a bit player. Like he only use him when they get an injury.
1: Yeah.
0: There's clubs out there who should be looking at him as a fullback.
1: Anyway. Yeah, they've got some really good fullbacks.
0: Let's move on to the Chookies. Chookies and Cowboys, again, I was on ground level here. Matt Lodge went after the Roosters pack like, I don't want to say it, but you know what I'm going to say.
1: Yeah.
0: He was into him. I think he only played the 25 minutes. He was into Lindsay Collins. There was a lot of verbal going on.
1: Oh, I love that.
0: He's a big reason the last month or so that they've been in this form.
1: Yeah, they were able to give Jason Tomalolo a spell because I think he just got rested.
0: Sternum rot?
1: Yeah. So then he's got a few bumps and bruises. It's like he could have played if it was a finals game, but they give him a rest. Lodgy gets an opportunity to start and go after the game.
0: And that second half, look, I know the Roosters, they were in turmoil when Tupu went down and then Junior obviously didn't have the greatest game and they were attacking him. But that second half when the Roosters had all that ball.
1: And they just couldn't break him.
0: And they could not break him. And this is a Roosters side who have been averaging about 30-odd points.
1: Remember last week I said around the Parramatta game, I said if the Cowboys get to the end of the season and they look back on it, that game against Parramatta could cost them a top 4 spot because that's how good I thought they were going after watching them have a really steely performance against the Bulldogs. Well, I think they just wiped that.
0: I think
1: game cancelled it out because they should never have won that game. There were even – the Reuben caught a sin bin.
0: They had two sin bins.
1: But that one was awful. I can't believe – and they still defended their line. So really impressive.
0: I thought Clifford continued his form. And after that game, I thought, well, I think Clifford's done more than Sammy Walker.
1: Clifford was in my team.
0: I reckon it was like, I thought to myself, well, Billy's going to make a decision. Whoever has the bigger game. And Clifford actually, I thought, outplayed Sam Walker.
1: Those are heavy duty moments. Thanks to Milwaukee forever for the trade. Milwaukee is for day one and all those days that follow. Milwaukee forever for the trade. This is the Run Home with Scope and Fletch.
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19: To The Run Home with Fletch and Scope. Honda's end of financial year event is on now, so let's get to the final games, Bez. Storm 34 defeated the Eels 8. Money put on an absolute clinic in this game, backed it up from last week. He had 3 try assists, 3 line breaks, 92 run metres, and he also scored a try himself. Peaking, I know that both the Parramatta Eels and

0: West Tigers have currently got a number of injuries, but no one cares about a couple of good performances just in time.
1: Yeah, Harry Grant again. He just he's going to be a worry for us. They've sort of found a little bit of form, and this will give him a lot of confidence. But yeah, Munster, the try he scored is when you know he's on, when he's pushing up, and you could see how much it meant to him. But again, Lasardi, he's our man, isn't he?
0: He's the mate. The back rowers, it's been proven now. With the start of the year, like, and again, like, no knock on guys like Cooper Clark, who was...
1: He was good.
0: He's just not an edge player at this point of his career. He's an awesome middle, and he gives him a good change of pace off the bench. Joe Chan sort of hasn't quite fulfilled that. He had a great start for the first two or three games. And then they just had so many injuries. But, they're two in a row now for Storm.
1: Oh, we're talking about... I mean, I know Chatty didn't have him making the eight. We went through the numbers. They do have a pretty hard draw towards the back end.
0: Yep.
1: So I think that's the... But Eels...
0: Can you see something similar to Penrith last year?
1: No,
0: just going
1: I think they just miss out.
0: Okay.
1: I think they just miss out.
0: The Bulldogs are definitely going to miss out because they were defeated 38-16. We talked about this at the start of the show, just the energy at the moment. Bez said you noticed it on Friday there.
1: I did notice it. And I've got to say something. Like, everyone's having a go at Galvin. Galvin has been the Bulldogs' best player. He's not the issue.
0: He's trying his best.
1: He is trying. If everyone tried as hard as him, they wouldn't be in this position. Mm. Now, I know it's... And maybe he doesn't want to play seven. I don't know. But he's making a fist of it. Everyone's blaming him.

0: few of their front rowers should have a look at what is going on in their game, because they're getting dominated, which doesn't allow Galvin to get on the front foot.
1: Positives in the game. Sharks, they get a much-needed win, and Ronaldo Mulitalo is clearly the most valuable player for the Sharks team. He just brings the energy. He could be the most... I don't think he's the best winger, but not by much, but I think he's the most valuable winger in the competition because he's the heartbeat of the team.
0: Yeah, he
1: for better or worse.
0: Absolutely. So what I did notice is there was a break in play and they all gathered in, he was the one talking.
1: Yeah.
0: He was doing a lot of the talking. Whether or not they're listening to him or not, I don't know. But you need those. It's a bit like Josh Adokar.
1: Exactly. That's a good shout.
0: And you feel just comfortable when you've got players like that.
1: Yep. After he scored his try in the corner, Toby Rudolph took a carry off the kickoff, got a high tackle. Ronnie comes screaming over from the right wing to just kahu in his face and get him all pumped up. It just shows that he's been sorely missed by the Cronulla Sharks. And again, they're that dangerous sort of team. They've got a good roster. It hasn't quite been happening, but I know.
0: I just don't know why they don't play. When they're on, they're on. Why don't they just keep doing... This is the Sharks I'm talking about.
1: Yeah.
0: They're unbelievable. Like, the week before, they were so bad.
1: Was the Broncos?
0: They were so bad.
1: Disappointing against the Broncos?
0: It was...
1: Who did they get pumped by? Dolphins? No.
0: It was last week. What was the game last week? Buckets? I'm having a brain...
1: Yeah, so am I.
0: Brain fade. Whoever it was.
1: Should we just get to the next game anyway?
0: No, this is going to irk me.
1: It's going to annoy
0: Steve Urkel. What is it? Who they play? Go on to your little figure.
1: All right, let's go to it. I was going to try to guess it and take time. It's probably going to be too long, though, isn't it? So they lost to the Rabbitohs. Busted Rabbitohs.
0: That was that one. That was the game.
1: There are probably people driving in their car listening to us going, come on, Rabbitohs.
0: Speaking of the Rabbitohs, let's get to them.
1: They got beaten by the Dolphins 32-10. My sleeping giant, the Finns. Finns up, Bears head. This is probably... I think this is their most impressive performance.
0: Good to watch.
1: And they're starting to get troops back. I think a really important part of what they've been doing over the last 18 months, when they're fully fit, Isaiah Katoa, now they're going to miss Nick Arima now because he's going to miss some time with that hamstring injury. But Max Plath, Jeremy Marshall King, and even the Junkyard Dog off the bench, Kurt Donoghue, I really like him.
0: It's a shame because they get their full side together, and this is what they can do. Now, this is a South Sydney side who's been travelling very, very well, and they weren't in this game at all.
1: No.
0: They just got bashed, and their sleight of hand, Cody Nikorima, where's he off to next year?
1: He's off contract.
0: So they've signed George Williams.
1: Dolphins have.
0: Yeah.
1: Who did you say? No, Cody Nikorima.
0: Yeah, Nikorima.
1: Oh, sorry. Cody Nikorima has one more year, I believe.
0: Okay, but George Williams is coming next year.
1: Correct.
0: Cody Nikorima, when he and Katoa are getting together.
1: They linked up well, didn't they?
0: Hurry out, they're good to watch. But it's all about Jerry Marshall King.
1: Oh, no, Cody Nikorima's off contract.
0: Yeah, so I think this was the chat. He was going to go to Super League, but I don't think it's been announced.
1: Okay.
0: Because this was the George Williams coming in. Yeah. I thought that was strange.
1: Yeah, it is. It is.
0: Because George Williams is past his best.
1: Yeah, yeah. Watch out for Kurt Donoghue playing six. He filled in at six. I think he's super versatile. I don't know whether they'll play him through the middle because they've got Morgan Knowles there, and Jeremy Marshall King will go straight back to starting because Max Plath's going to miss this game.
0: Yeah, but what I'm saying is Max Plath is now an Origin lock.
1: Yeah.
0: He will be, you would imagine, going to have to start.
1: So Donoghue to six. Give that a look
0: for
1: over
0: next
1: the weekend.
0: Year.
1: No, for this week. For the next 2 weeks, he'll fill in at six for him. All right, we'll go to the news now, Buckets. And coming up after the break, we're going to chat to the Sports Day crew, Toots and Rat.
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3: Jeff Allett, the former Black Cap, has been named the new New Zealand Cricket Chief Executive. That professional path that cricket is heading towards, the next step that you talk about, what do you envisage the game of cricket looks like in the next 5 to 10 years, and what part can New Zealand cricket play in that?
4: Yeah, it's a good question, Guy, and I think there's still a lot of work to do. You know, I start on the 1st of July, so that'll hopefully give me a couple of weeks to get sorted. But no, I think... you know, there's definitely franchise cricket continues to evolve. We've seen broadcast deals change. You know, you've got new investor groups.

0: interested in sport, but specifically cricket, given the market size of India and the opportunity to bring commercial opportunities through India. So, you know, we've got to make sure, though, at the same time, we're really protecting, you know, probably the traditional aspects of the likes of Test cricket and ODIs and understanding how the future tours programs work. We've got to make sure that we are very conscious of the well-being of our players, men and women's. Massive opportunities, I think, still to promote the women's game, and of course an involvement in the men's. So, you know, there's lots, Guy, to be honest, there's lots of questions to be answered. But I don't think we need to panic on that. You know, I think we just need to make the right decisions at the right time in front of us. I'd like to think that we can play a bit more of a proactive role in that and a real leadership role at New Zealand Cricket around that going forward. And, you know, I think we've done that well in the past, and New Zealand Cricket, as a result, you know, it's opened the doors up to players playing in the IPL, for example. I personally believe that has helped improve their skills and their opportunities, and Millsy is a good example of that.
1: Sport Nation, the Kiwi voice of sport. Want to know what's on Sport Nation Extra this week? 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
2: And Fletch, you can get $20, $25 off for 6 months with Mate Internet. And it's time to chat to the Sports Day crew. Boys, right, Tootsie. Tootsie, you were very busy over the weekend. Mm.
3: He was very busy. He's very busily run to the kitchen right now.
2: Okay, so,
3: he's still up. Well, he's my servant this week, so
2: I
3: beat him in Supercoach, so he's got to do anything that I ask, so he's just going to get me a drink.
4: Anything?
3: So,
4: anything?
3: Anything.
4: Hey,
3: anything.
4: So, Rad, tell me this. Magic Round.
3: Yes.
4: You're a Queenslander legend. This is where you all make your little side cash gigs. But you've decided to go to Dubbo. What was going on?
3: Not Dubbo. I was I flew to Dubbo to Ningen.
4: Ningen. Oh, yes.
3: Ningen, the Bogan Bulls Rugby Club, 70-year anniversary.

0: had to honour that request,
1: okay.
0: Fletch. It was before I knew when Magic Round was.
1: Right, so, you can't look ahead, you can't...
0: Well, I probably could have, but I didn't,
1: yes.
0: You know, and I mean, come on, we've all done that before.
1: Now, you being, as I mentioned, a Queensland, one of Queensland's greats, thoughts on this Origin team?
0: A few surprises.
1: Yes.
0: I thought Tommy Gilbert would be in there, but his teammate is instead. I thought Reece Walsh should be fullback. He's not nowhere to be seen, and I am shocked that Finifuiaki is not in the squad.
1: So am I.
0: He's been very unlucky, and I guess look, Trent Lara was there last year. He did a good job for Queensland. They won the series. I guess there's some loyalty factor in that in that respect. And Billy knows that Melbourne system pretty well, so he's probably been in the ear of Bellamy asking questions and how's he going and so on and so forth. But yeah, Finifuiaki, I'd be disappointed if I was him.
1: What do you think Billy has seen in Reece's game?
0: I think yesterday he probably didn't do himself any favours. He threw himself into the game, but he just a few errors, and it's just a little bit. He's just not in sync at the moment. I mean, Reece Walsh had a month of football at the end of last year that I've never seen. I don't think anybody's seen it. What he did in those final series, and then he went away and played for the Kangaroos, and he was phenomenal. He's just not in that space just yet. He's just come back from, you know, a face fracture, and you can be a little bit gun shy at times, and yeah, maybe it's that. But what I think he's seen probably more than what he hasn't seen in Reece is what he's seen in Kalen over the last 3 weeks.
1: Yeah,
0: he's just been so measured in the way that he plays, and yeah, he's been really good.
1: Have you locked Toots in the cellar?
2: Just no, wondering. No, I'm sitting. I'm listening.
1: Where is Tootsie?
2: Now, you going, boys?
1: Tootsie, I'm going great. Just now, I got tagged in on one of your Instagram posts about these kicking tees. What's going on? Have you branching out into...
2: You're meant to reshare it.
1: Oh, right. Sorry. I didn't know that.
2: That's all right, mate.
1: What is it? What's going on? I'll do it right now.
2: Well, I've designed my own kicking tee, mate. So I've thought over my career, Well, Rat's filthy because he reckons he created the kicking tee all these years ago. Never put a trademark
0: on it.
2: The
0: first one.
2: Designed my own kicking tee, boys. The 284 kicking tee. That's my Raiders number. So I've got three different types of tee. And I just thought there's not really a lot of... There's not really a lot of different kicking tees out there, to be honest. It's been a 12-month process. It's taken a long time to get them sorted, get them made, trialled, all these sorts of things. And, it's based on durability. Mm. We're trying to make them a little bit firmer. And, you know, when you have a kicking tee and you throw it in your bag and it...
1: I don't,
2: you
1: know, really know.
2: But it loses shape. It loses its, you know, durability. So we've gone hard at that and just having a nice, flasher, grippier...
0: They look good.
3: Do you have any of the current players kicking with them at the moment, Tootsie?
2: They will be, yeah. Well, Ruben Garrick's used them for kickoffs at the moment, but the kicking tees themselves are on a plane at the moment. The proper ones are on the plane. So we've had samples here. We've got a couple of prototypes and samples here. And, I'll have Ruben Garrick and Jamal and obviously Ethan Sanders and Jake Clifford's got a box. Loz Brown is going to hopefully use him in Origin again next week for the women's game. So there's a few boys there. We've got a couple of other boys in the pipeline that I'll wait till I can get them in their hands and make sure they're all good to go. But yeah, it's very exciting, boys.
3: I'll tell you what, you've got to manufacture, Tootsie. I was watching the Broncos-Warriors game and the Broncos didn't get the tea they liked. There must have been a different type of tee. And one of the ball boys had the tees. I don't know if you noticed this from the weekend. And then it just held up play for about a minute and a half.
2: Yeah.
3: And, mate, you've got to somehow get one of your boys through that. No. Send it back. Whatever the tee is,
2: the
3: competitor.
2: Yeah.
3: Let's get us Tootsie's tee. Yeah. And I remember sitting there going, why is this taking so long for a tee to get out to the field?
2: Was it a kickoff or a goal kick?
3: It was a kickoff between the Broncos and the
2: That's
3: and
2: a good
3: Warriors.
2: Little point. I might have to get in one of the boys' ears and make a bit of a scene. Take the wrong tee out, make a scene.
1: Tootsie, what are the regulations around size and measurements of the kicking tee?
2: You can sort of have a... I don't know what the heights are because I know... you don't really want to go too low. I mean, the rugby union guys kick off really low tees and the ball's different. There's a lot of different variables in a rugby union sort of kick and tee. But there is, I'm not sure there's actual, I know there is height limitations. I don't know what they are for kick off because

0: the couple of clubs that I kick at, they kick off a lower tee than I ever kicked off. They're just kicking the ball. They strike the ball that well. I don't think you need, I think the kickoff sort of tees that we have at the moment are more than enough to do a short kickoff or put it up as high as you can sort of thing.
1: I can't believe we've chatted 7 minutes about kicking tees. Yeah. This is awesome.
2: I still want to keep going.
1: Yeah, you go.
2: Are you anticipating rule changes, Tootsie? Is that what you're saying? Potentially with all the try scoring at the moment that we could be having losers kick or winners, try scorers kick?
0: I think it's more around the short kickoff with the collision stuff. It's like the short dropout, which I don't really like the short dropout. It becomes messy and ugly and it takes away... it takes away like a nice grubber kick or a repeat set because it's not all the time you get rewarded for a repeat set. So I don't really like the short dropout, but I do feel like short kickoffs are going to come into play at some point, whether there's rules or what the rules and regulations are. But yeah, you've always got to be thinking, boys. You've always got to be looking ahead.
1: Mm. Now, what about our New South Wales team, Toots? Are you happy with it? Are you happy with our back line? Let's chat back line. Kohler on one wing, obviously Brian To'o, Stephen Crichton.
2: Teddy over Edwards. We just spoke to Rad about the Walshy selection. No, Walshy non-selection. Are you happy with Teddy at fullback, Toots?
0: Yeah, I had Teddy on my side, boys, to be honest. In saying that, he was pretty quiet on the weekend, and I called the game last night with Dylan Edwards, and he was just out. He had 300 metres. It's like you just expect it every week. But I think the way they want to play probably just suits Tedesco more. I had Tedesco on my side. I would have been happy with Edwards, but happy for Tolu Kola. I think... I had Crichton on my wing. I just wonder if Latrell was fit, who misses out? Well, I'd like to see him swap. I really would.
1: Well,
0: I
1: was thinking maybe in attack they might push Kohler in just to have a crack, you know, one on one.
0: Yeah, I would, and I'd have Crichton doing the big yardage carries out of their own end. He's a big body, and I wonder where he goes with where it would have been if Latrell was fit. Like, who misses out? I would have had Crichton on the wing, but if Latrell was fit, who's to know, I suppose. But I'm happy with that. The rest of it sort of picks itself, doesn't it? The back line, and then forward pack pretty much again picks itself. I mean, I had Robson on the bench and Brayley starting, so I'm happy with sort of either of them. I thought the obvious ones, the big ones were Victor Radley and Saifidi. I thought Saifidi played really well yesterday, so he might have just jumped in front of a Jackson Ford, but I don't know what else Jackson Ford's got to do to get a jersey either. So, Keon Kolomatangi is probably another one who could consider himself a little bit unlucky. But I was very surprised at the Radley selection, but I'm excited to see, at the same time, I'm excited to see him go out there and rip in for about 8 seconds before he gets sent back off.
1: Well, do you think he'll start? Do you think he'll just come on?
0: He could do.
1: Imagine put him on there and just go, just leave with your head, son.
0: Just wind him up and let him go for as long as he can. Yeah, that's a chance as well. So good to see Ethan Strange get a run there and an 18th man as well. So. We knew. I thought it'd be him or maybe Kyo Weeks. I'm still think Kyo could have been a smoky there, but happy for Strangey as well.
1: I tell you what, Rat, you missed the great magic round. Everyone was
3: it looked like a lot of fun. I've got to ask you, with your New South Wales side, does the size of your bench worry you at all? Like, you don't have really the big boppers on the bench. You've got Saifidi there, but they're not a huge size on the bench.
1: No, it's not. So it's pretty fast obvious where game. We're going to be playing. Yeah, fast game. So again, if you blokes just lay all over us like you have the last 3 years, we'll just see what the referees do.
0: Looks like it's been picked. Like, Loz has sort of picked the game expecting to be a fast sort of free-flowing game, hasn't he? So,
3: Fletch, give us your highlight of magic round off the field.
1: Oh, Andrew Johns. Holding court up in, is it Hotel X?
2: Yep.
1: It's a rooftop bar.
2: Yeah, it's awesome up there.
1: Oh, God, he was good. So it was Jonathan Thurston, Andrew Johns. Who else was up there? I was with Rico and Matty. Oh, it was just
2: it's a good gang.
1: It was a great gang.
0: Good crew.
1: And some Lebanese gentlemen I ran into. Shout out to the boys, Wahash and Jahash. we were just hanging up there. Yeah, it was fun. Who else was very good I saw? Oh, the great Gary Larson.
3: How good is he?
1: He just knocks around in his North Sydney, the one he played in. He gets magic round.
3: The red and black one, eh? I saw him last year.
1: That's what Norse wore, red and black.
3: Yeah, was it the Citibank one?
1: No, not the Citibank one. I know where you're going with that.
3: Yeah. No, it wasn't that one.
1: And by the way, boys, how did you find being prime time? last Thursday. You were in the run home. Three-hour show. Did you struggle with it?
4: I'm a little bit worn out now. Still, I haven't recovered from that extra hour. Mate, I don't know whether it was that or the copious amount of beer I drank out at Ningen, but no, it was good. It was it's a bit different. I wish I was in studio with the crew because.

0: It's a bit hard when, you know, it was absolutely hammering down rain.
1: It was
0: so hard to hear things. Yeah, but I think we got through it. I don't know. How were the listeners? Were they okay when you got back on air on Friday? Did they?
2: No, nah, they said you were shit-ass. They said stick to 2 hours. That's what they told us.
0: We hit a wall.
2: What do you got on tonight? You got any funky guests?
0: Not tonight. We're just probably going to break down Magic Round and obviously, you know, pull apart these two sides. But I'll tell you what we've got tomorrow night. Tootsie's away. Mm. So, and I needed a co-host. So
1: is he hosting?
0: Yeah. So I've got the great G Bird coming in there, co-hosting.
2: Oh,
0: me.
2: Yes.
1: What? And he's going to go talking for 2 hours.
0: He's a New South Wales tear away, and I like just needle him a little bit about how much New South Wales don't get it, and he just loses his mind. So it could be a very entertaining show with Birdie.
3: Well, 2 hours might be too long for that voice box, though, Ray. Are you worried about the voice in the final hour?
0: Oh, mate, I'll get him through. I'll carry him like I did through the...
2: Tootsie, one more plug, please, for the kick and tees.
1: The 284 kick and tees, boys. What do you need to know?
2: Well, how do we get them?
1: Well, there's a website with an email or a link for a pre-order sale. So whether the website's up and running, you jump on, send an email, we'll get the pre-order
0: done. What is the website?
1: www.284.com.au.
0: 284.com.
1: That's my Raiders number.
0: Yeah, all right. We don't need the W's, just 284.com.
2: Do you do headgears as well, Toots?
1: No, I don't.
2: Shouldn't you be doing headgears?
0: Oh, opportunity.
1: Yeah. Well, a lot of blokes wear headgears, like Kalen Ponga and that's right. All wear headgears, so...
0: No
1: one cares about my headgear.
0: Like, put one in. Give him one.
1: I was a better goal kicker than I was a headgear wearer.
0: I don't know.
2: And finally, Toots, I know you're cheering at the demise of the Tigers. So,
1: it's all gone downhill since that on the Viking Club and sang out FU Canberra. Had 50 put on them every week.
3: Yeah, no, good. All right, boys. Thanks for joining us as per.
0: No worries.
2: Good on you,
1: boys.
3: Remember, you can get $25 off for 6 months with Mate Internet. Save more when you bundle. We are giving away a double pass to On the Menu State of Origin preview event on Thursday. Drinks and nibbles provided, all thanks to On the Menu. That's weekday meal sorted. Fine on the...
2: Hang on, where's the State of Origin preview event on Thursday? Talk to us, Buckets.
3: Buckets is just realising, Mitch, anything?
4: I'm not sure.
3: I don't know.
4: Sporting Globe, it's at.
2: It's at the Sporting Globe. Of course. It's a very, very good place down there. That's Darling Harbour, if I'm correct.
3: Yeah,
2: is that right?
3: There you go. 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Coming up next, a golf update. 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
7: 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Aaron Rye has produced a performance of his life to win his first major at the PGA Championships over the weekend, Bear said, finishing three shots clear of John Rahm and Alex Smalley or Smalley. How do you pronounce that one?
8: Smalley.
7: Smalley.
8: He's our man Rye. He's the double glove man.
7: And double glover. Covers. Here we go.
8: And iron covers.
9: Yeah, he has iron covers.
8: Oh, Scotty Sutton, hate that. I had iron covers and I didn't know that you don't put iron covers on.
7: How about the odds at the start too? You win some, you lose more. Rye's triumph came despite being 150 to 1.
8: Oh, get on.
7: Outsider and carrying an unconventional image on tour as well, shaped by his working class background, unique habits like the double gloves and using iron covers. 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
8: What, just more grippy?
7: Two or three years of sort of playing consistently and becoming a member. 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

0: the A-League. In fact, I thought if they went up against the Jets, who are a young side, which I thought was the way it was going to go, I thought they'd bully them as well. So whether it's legal or illegal, I think it's legal, most of it. But yeah, it's a big physical side. But Steve Corrick has got a team that can go out there and play the physical game and beat most in the A-League.
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7: Thank you very much, yeah, Scopey. Look, Magic Round was big as usual. Every year, I think I'm just going to take it easy and I didn't take it easy. It's unfortunate. The dopamine levels of mine have just been destroyed.
6: Well, you were saying before we started the show, your energy's a bit down.
7: A bit flat.
6: Tired. I haven't noticed it at all.

0: actually, a former high school mate of mine from Westfield Sports.
1: This is a Bruce.
0: Yeah, a bit of a Bruce, yeah.
1: What, same year?
0: 2 years below me.
1: Okay.
0: Their year at my school was the absolute Michael with talent that eventuated.
1: Give us a few names.
0: So the person that we're about to chat to in a little bit is Trent Hodgkinson.
1: Yes.
0: In that same year, they had Jared Hayne.
1: Yes.
0: They had Tony Williams. They had Chris Keating. I forget his name now. He played for the Broncos a couple of games. There are a few names escaping me. We'll ask Trent himself, actually, later on.
1: Once so just on these sporting schools, are you all on scholarship? How does it all work?
0: Yeah, so that's the way it worked back to when I started, 97, gee, a long time ago. It was, yeah, your scholarship is free. We didn't pay anything to go to school.
1: And it's a rugby league school, or was there other sports?
0: It is a sports school. It was, I believe it was the first sports school, potentially.
1: But you had other, like, other...
0: Yep, rugby. So we had just say 10 players that were rugby league players that were that tried out for the school or were invited to the school because of our rugby league backgrounds. Mm. And then you would have also 7 rugby union players there as well. So we would play rugby union with the union players. They would play for us at the competitions for the league. And then as we progressed to, say, year 10 onwards when it becomes serious, both teams were stacked with, you know, 17 to 18 rugby league
1: and players. Were you allowed to go on schoolies?
0: Schoolies no, because we had SG Ball. So that's the reason I didn't go. So we've had another glitch there in the background.
1: You're a little bit like Michael Jackson. You didn't have a childhood.
0: Yeah.
1: Well, have you watched that doco, by the way? Oh, it's not a doco.
0: No, I haven't.
1: Bio.
0: Is it good?
1: Biopic.
0: Biopic? Yeah.
1: Biopic?
0: Biopic.
1: It's actually very good.
0: Yep. Okay.
1: It's Michael's nephew. Anywho, I digress.
0: Well, speaking about Michael, should we get to Michael's and A-grades? Sure, do you want to kick off? By the way, we've got buy, hold, and sell. But Michael's and A-grades, really quickly, A-grades are, they're no good. You don't want to be an A-grade. No. Michael's, that means you are the Michael Mouse, Mickey Mouse. So, Bear said, let's kick us off on this Monday afternoon.
1: Okay, my A-grade is Nathan Hindmarsh. And I'm going to give it to him. And he said, don't talk about it, but I don't care. Friday night, I'm enjoying myself up there in... Magic round.
0: Yeah.
1: And it was time to go home. So I've left home in the wee hours of the morning. But what happened, my card to get into the hotel didn't work. So then I rang the number. Well, they're probably the A grade as well. I don't want to give the hotel away. But the emergency number, no answer. Luckily, it's about 3 o'clock in the morning. Luckily, one of the other guests walk in. So I said, oh, mate, can you get me up to my level?
0: Did they recognize you?
1: No. He was a lovely fella. Anywho, Nathan was staying next door to me, next door to me. So I thought, I'll knock on his door. Knocked on his door, no answer. It was now about 3:30 in the morning. Well, he reckons it was 4:30. I think it was more closer to 3:30. Knocking on the door, ringing his phone. I could hear the phone ringing. Anyway, no answer. So I go back downstairs and I couldn't get into my room. So I sleep in the foyer and I get woken up by the cleaner about 6 a.m. Anyway, I had a pretty rough sleep, going to bed. The next day, Hindy goes, yeah, I heard you knocking.
0: No, he didn't.
1: He did. He said, I just didn't know who you were with. I didn't want a big gang coming into the room.
0: Oh.
1: So he's the A-grade.
0: I sort of understand where he's going, but that is still not like...
1: It's not cool.
0: You brush it for the first couple and then you realise, all right, he's clearly carrying on. You just get... I would, if I was Hindy and you're worried about that...
1: Or look for the peephole.
0: Yeah, you open up and give you a spray and go, nah, go...
1: Yes, or you open that little Hecko lock where you can just, the one that's only that far. So that's what they're designed for. And... he let me sleep downstairs, but I've got to say thanks to the cleaner. Her name was Meng, and Meng got me to my room at 6 a.m., so it was all good.
0: Beautiful. Got in there. So
1: that's my A-grade, Nathan.
0: So is the cleaner the Michael?
1: Well, she was just doing a job. She actually
0: got you in.
1: She actually was quite... She'll be rude with me, because she was vacuuming around my feet.
0: Do we have Trent coming up straight away? Because I've got my A grade could go too long. Can we go give him a Michael before we get to Hocko? Because we've got Hocko waiting as well. My Michael are the Waz fans marching from Caxton all the way from the top of Caxton to the bottom. The amount of numbers that they've had, and you know, like we said early on in the show, been there for 5 years running now. I was going to say Mace. Fletchy.
1: Yes. Yes.
0: They are dominating and carrying Magic around, in my opinion, at the moment. So shout out to the Warriors fans. You have been on fire.
1: Every year, they are the most represented.
0: To see those scenes, though, for this year in particular,

0: they took it to another level.
1: Can you imagine grand final day if they get there?
0: Oh.
1: I know they have played in a grand final before, and there's a couple of grand finals, but this year you just get a feeling
0: that... I feel like even the vibe that they're creating at Magic will serve them well for big games later in the year.
1: Yeah.
0: You're getting big crowds almost every weekend.
1: It's a sellout.
0: Big atmosphere. Another quick, Michael. Louis Brown, former under-20s teammate of mine,
1: yes.
0: Had a great career in the NRL. He dropped the first ever collaboration with a clothing brand and ASICS on Friday night. Got to attend that, and it was a throwback to his family, his journey in rugby league. He speaks a lot about his mental health, and he's doing a great job for Earls, is his brand.
1: Yep.
0: And he has the first ever former player designed brand collaboration, and Joey Walsh was wearing the boots last week, and some of the ASICS athletes.
1: It's quite trendy. It's quite trendy,
0: He's killing it. So he's doing a great job. Shout out to Louis Brown. We hinted at it before. Origin teams were named today.
1: Yep.
0: We're going to deep dive into them later on, but we have 2014 New South Wales hero Trent Hodkinson. We're actually waiting on him. We're trying to get in touch with him now. And remember Bearshead?
1: Yep.
0: He wore the number 7. He scored the try. He
1: broke the drought.
0: The Maroons' origin dominance all the way back in 2014.
1: Yeah, that was good. Him and was it Grubby? Grubby's number 6.
0: Grubby, yeah, yeah. The connection at the Bulldogs for those years were just, they were travelling.
1: Now, viewers, if you want to call in or text through, the number is coming up on your screen there. But we got a text here from Timmy Brisbane. He says, Fletch, what sort of dodgy hotel are you staying in Brisbane that doesn't have 24-hour reception? Well, this is the thing. Didn't have reception. There wasn't anyone. There was a number there that you had to ring in an emergency, and I was ringing it. Anyway, I didn't want to get the lady in trouble because I went down the next day and I explained my... So I don't want to give anyone up.
0: Okay.
1: But, who was the night manager didn't have her phone on.
0: Okay. All right, well, you eventually got inside anyway, so...
1: I did.
0: Is,
1: thanks, Ming.
0: Mang. Let's get to it. I introduced him before, but we've got him on the line now. He ended Queensland 8-year dynasty alongside Josh Reynolds, his Bulldogs teammate at the time. Hocko, Trent Hodkinson, thanks for joining us on the run home.
2: No problem, guys. How are we?
1: We're going good. How are you? How did you spend Magic round?
2: Mate, I was up there floating around on Magic with a scope underneath. He had his all-access pass on and was floating
1: yes.
2: around with his chest... with his chest out, but mate, I was just doing a bit of work with the NRL just for the Kick for a Cause charity that we had going, mate. So it was an enjoyable weekend. It was my first Magic round. Good vibe up there.
1: Oh, it's
2: and
1: good.
2: Yeah, it was good.
1: It's good, isn't it? Did you go to Vegas by any chance?
2: I didn't, mate. No. I'm yet to go to Vegas. I've had two very different trips, obviously with the boys on a bucks and a trip with the missus, and yet to do league.
1: What was the best? Trip?
2: Oh, mate.
1: Be careful. Be careful.
2: Getting close by, mate. So the bus is the one, mate.
1: Okay.
2: No, we got plenty of American sports in, which I love.
1: Yeah.
2: Just like the whole... Yeah, it was good.
0: Yeah, we actually ran into each other over there, Hocko. Was that around the same time, mate, when we had the little San Fran catch-up? That's probably, again...
2: Yeah.
0: That's probably for another time,
1: yes.
0: for another show, potentially.
1: Maybe the
0: good
1: maybe,
0: times.
1: Maybe the adults, only.
2: Keyword, very little there, Hoss, very little. No, that was one of the times.
1: Hocko, well, the teams are out. Let's chat New South Wales. A few surprises. What was your initial thoughts on Laurie's side?
2: Yeah. Look, initially, obviously, that fullback role was heavily spoken about, wasn't it? And he's opted to go with Teddy, which I don't mind. Obviously, Edwards is a fantastic player in his own right, but I feel as though, obviously, what type of... and that Laws goes with, but he's very effective out of yardage. He gets his hands on the ball a lot, takes a lot of pressure off his forwards as well. We know it's an up-tempo game this day and age, and especially, at origin level. So I just feel Teddy's going to get a lot of touches coming out of yardage. And, he's been, although on the weekend he had a bit of a quiet game, but all in all this season he's been, tremendous for the Roosters there. And, he's been... he's been solid for them.
0: Yeah, Hocko, when you look at these two teams, I feel like they're pretty evenly matched. When you broke the hoodoo going into, this dominance for Queensland for so long, what would you prefer as a competitor? Did you love the fact that it was backs against the wall and you had an opportunity to do something special, or would you probably have preferred to have more of an even battle like we see probably with these two current lineups?
2: Yeah, mate, to be honest with you, I did feel a bit of pressure, obviously the situation, 8 years down, but at the same time I didn't. Grubby and myself were talking about it and really

0: we had nothing to lose. So, look, I think it's both teams on paper, very, very even battle at the moment. You know what it's always like. New South Wales in the past have had a great team on paper, and then Queensland, you know, come out there and they fire up and they tend to get the job done at times. But, mate, I'm excited. I like Radley on the bench. You know, I think he'll bring an aggressive element to it. He's built for Origin football, which is great. And, Blake Brayley gets an opportunity as well. You know, Robson's obviously there and he can play 80 minutes. But, you know, I thought Victor can cover that nine as well. So it was an interesting one with Blake. But, you know, they can obviously see that, you know, they probably want Robson to go hard out and then he'll get a hard-earned rest. And then, you know, Blake can go up there and speed the ruck up a little bit.
1: What's the mindset going in, like when you're a halfback going into Origin, in the sense that it's obviously you've only got sort of 10 days to prepare for game one? Is it a, like, does a coach say to you, you've got to play a different sort of game to club land? How does it all work when you're basically the general of the state of Origin side?
0: Yeah, look, it was a different one for sure. You know, my name only got tossed up that week leading into it, so it wasn't like it was spoken about a hell of a lot. So it was quite quick in regard to, you know, I had to put the head on and just bunker down. But, you know, obviously, you know, Semi gets that opportunity now as well. And, you know, I had some really good guys around me in regards to they'd gone through all that heartache and I had a lot of experienced guys around me. So that helped, mate. And, you know, I just listened, put the head down, turned off the phone, didn't watch the news and just bunkered in and, you know, really focused on my game. And Laurie simplified my game. You know, I wasn't a flamboyant halfback. All I needed to do was get in there, make my tackle, steer the boys around and kick the corners, you know, the old cliches. But literally that's what I focused on. And, you know, Origin, it's always built on round the ruck and your toughness and your defence. So, mate, if you can get, as a halfback, if you can get your body in front and you know, just steer the boys around and be vocal, especially in that environment, you know, that's half your battle.
2: Mate, I know you're, like, really dialed into the game too, Hocko. Just me and Fletchy were talking about just the way, the mannerisms, the way he's been talking recently. We think Nathan Cleary's in for a big series, mate. How do you... You've been coached by Laurie Daly at this level. What do you think Laurie will be saying to him in preparation for this series, and what sort of performance are you expecting from the number seven?
0: Yeah, look, Laurie, being under Laurie back then, he was just big on the basics and those effort areas, mate, and that's what Nathan does well. And having Moses by his side as well can relieve a lot of that pressure. You know, he's got a big kicking game himself and he can just stick to that side of the ruck and help Nathan out there. But, look, I think Nathan's just really, like you said, Holz, he's dialed in this year, isn't he? And he's doing all the right things at the moment. And the talk around, it's been him, you know, transitioning that to Origin level. And I finally think he's up for it. He's going to do that. He just seems to be a little bit different this year and in a positive way. And, you know, I hope for his sake that he can go out there and dominate and, you know, just, I guess, shut a few people up at the same time.
1: What about this Queensland side, mate? Reece Walsh. No, Reece Walsh. Now, this is the kid that he went on that run. Best game, best individual performance I've seen in a grand final in a long time.
2: Yep.
1: What do you think Billy's sort of logic is behind this? Not having Reece in the squad, in the 20 even.
0: Yeah, it was very interesting, Fletch. Like you said, I thought he would have been hovering if he wasn't starting, you know, on the bench to come in the game when the middles get a little bit tired. But the only thing I can really put it down to, mate, is obviously having Sam there and a bit of inexperience. And I guess Kalen's that guy that can... You know, he's not as erratic as Reece, but he can play some solid footy and just calm, has that calmness about him as well. That'll probably be a really good positive for Sam. And, you know, you've got Cam there that plays, you know, off cuff a lot. But yeah, I was surprised that Reece wasn't there. And as a New South Welshman, I'm pretty happy about it, to be honest with you. But, yeah, look, I reckon he's put it down to Sam being there and Kalen helping out that way. It's also, yeah, I know Reece has got a good kicking game as well and Kalen can do the same thing, but I just reckon Kalen plays a little bit more steady.
2: Let's go to club lane, mate. At the start of his career as a player, you linked up with Kieran Foran at Manly. You only had the one season together, but I imagine you've, you know, stayed in touch over the years. How have you seen the way that he started his coaching career so far as an interim at Manly, mate?
0: Yeah, mate, how good is it, eh? I'm so happy for Fonzie's... He's slotted in there nicely, hasn't he? There was rumours going around, actually, Hoz, that Olakau'atu had the game of his life because there was an ex

0: family great in the sheds and in the box on the weekend.
1: Yes.
0: So, I don't know. Is that true, Fletch, or what?
1: Yeah, that's what he's been telling him.
2: I did have a little bit of a pre-game chat for soccer, so thanks for that.
0: Yeah. Well, I saw that, and that's obviously why he got selected in the side. So, mate, look, how good are they going? They're going fantastic. And it's good to see. You know, they've obviously had the side there, and sometimes they just need a freshen up of the guy in charge, I guess. And you know what Foz is like. He's so switched on. He's got, such a high footy IQ and very articulate with his words, mate. So, he's not the loudest guy, but you know when he talks, it means something. So I'm happy to see the Sea Eagles doing well.
1: They are flying, but your other mob not going so great. The Dogs. Do you feel they've hit rock bottom yet?
0: Yeah, Fletcher. I think after the weekend, they've got to be close. Hey, it was a disappointing effort against the Sharkies. And you know, I was floating around the game and not long after the kickoff, I looked at the scoreboard and they're down 30 or whatever it was. It just doesn't seem to be clicking. Even defensively, you know, they were the strongest offensive team last year. And yeah, I'm just not sure if they've adapted to the new rules, to be fair. And this just looks a little bit clunky in attack and defence at the moment. As soon as they can get on the same page, they'll be fine. They've got some superstars in the side, but yeah, they just need to work on their combinations, don't they?
1: Well, do you think they're going to persevere with Galvin at seven? I was saying, you know, he's not the problem. I feel that he's been the Bulldogs' best player, especially effort-wise. I don't know too much about the injury with Mitch Woods. I know he's a hamstring sort of issues, but would you throw him in a bit like what Joey Walsh has done? I mean, I know he played the one game last year, but I suppose it's now or never for the Dogs.
0: Yeah, it is, Fletcher. Like you said, mate, young Lockie's copped a heap of, heap of bad sort of press, but, mate, he tries hard and, he's a hell of a football player. I just think, as a half too, having a genuine nine there rolling the ruck and just looking after, when I played with Mickey Ennis, you just knew that he was going to get out of dummy half, take the right options, and then you just had to direct the rest of the boys and look there. So, mate, combination-wise, it's a tricky one. I know Lockie's a natural ball runner as well, and he is getting better with his skill and short passing and his combination with his back rolls. But, mate, it's going to be interesting. Woodsy, why not? Why not have a crack and throw him in there, see what happens, what's the worst that could happen, I'm not involved with him in the 19s, and he's such a good guy, loves his footy, last one out there on the training paddock, puts everything into it, and, he's a genuine seven at the same time, so wouldn't mind seeing him have a crack, but only the Doggies know where he's at, I guess, with his injuries and if he's ready to go.
2: So have you been part of the under-19 setup for the last couple of years, Hawk, or just last year?
0: Mate, with the Origin just last year, mate, with Josh Jackson, he was coaching and he got us in there last camp. So, mate, looking forward to doing that again. And it's down North Sydney this year, so get in amongst it. And it's great to see these under-19s. There might be, six or seven that have gone on to first grade. Young Zane Harrison, the big fella from the Storm, the front row. How good's he going, mate? He's great. It's good to be involved here, mate. It's special to get around him.
1: What else are you doing? I know you mentioned earlier you're doing some stuff with the NRL. What's your day-to-day sort of work look like?
0: Yeah, mate. So I'm actually up at Queensland at the moment. So I do some game development for the Dolphins up here. I'm running the pathways at the Capras, CQ Capras in the Q Cup, and then assistant coach for their Queensland Cup side. So the coaching's something I want to go down and have a good nudge. But, yeah, we'll just see what happens. There's two little rugrats running around, six and three, so they're keeping me pretty occupied, and we'll see what happens with all that stuff.
1: So what are you doing with the Dolphins? Because we were discussing this. Is George Williams coming next year to the Dolphins?
0: Yeah, I wasn't sure, Fletch. So I'm just based up here. I'm 8 hours north of Brizzy, so the game development stuff up here. But the day-to-day stuff here with the Finns, I'm not too sure, but... look, he'd be a handy pickup, no doubt, if they get him. But yeah, I'm not. This is on that Fletcher.
1: I thought it was. I thought it was next year because we were just discussing how good those halves are going to get. When I know, like Katoa's getting all the raps, but geez, Cody Nikorima, when he's on, those two are just unbelievable to release both sides of of their field. They've got Herbie on the left and now young Jack Bostock on the right.
0: Yeah, when they get it right, they're one of the better sides attacking to watch, aren't they? And like you said, there's a couple of weapons there in Bostock. How good has he been since he's been back?
2: So good.
0: You know, he's such a good kick target. And him in the centres, I'm liking him in the centres.
1: Yeah.
0: He's rangy and he's powerful. But and then you got Herbie. But like you said, mate, Nick Arima, he's got that speed when Katoa just straightens him up and then he's out a little bit wider on those angles. It's hard to stop.
2: Hocker, I was mentioning us going all the way back to high school at Westfields, and I was naming a few of the players that were coming through in your year. Who have I missed?
0: Yep.
2: So Tony Williams, Hainsey, Chris Keating, because I feel like your year in particular was the golden year for Westfields and started this big run. They've had so much success after it. Am I missing anyone else that went on and played a heap of first grade?
0: Yeah, good question, Hoss. I think you've nailed it there. There might have been a couple of others that went on and played a couple of games here and there from the Dogs, I believe, that were involved in Westfield, the Dogs Juniors. Well, obviously, Parramatta Juniors.
2: Yep.
0: You've got me there. There was definitely a few more. We had quite a strong side there, but remember old Endeavour Sports would get us all the time, wouldn't they?
2: Yeah, big boys.
0: Hey?
1: I asked Scope, did he go on holiday, on schoolies? Did you go? Hockey, did you go on schoolies?
0: I did. No, I bit of a naughty boy, Fletcher. I got pushed out in year 11, and I went straight into apprenticeship. So I the boss wouldn't let me go.
1: Good boy.
2: Very quickly before we let you go, Hocko, give us if New South Wales win the series, who gets the Wally Lewis medal, and very quickly why?
0: Mate, I think we spoke before. I think he's going to have a big series. It's probably a simple one to do, but I think Nathan has an outstanding series. I think he gets the job done, and he, like I said, I think he finally can quieten a few critics around his origin capabilities at that. So I think Nathan will get it, and the Blues to go 2-1, mate. 2-1.
2: I like it. We really appreciate you coming on, 3-0
0: mate. 3-0 would be nice.
2: Chair 3-zip. Go 3-zip. All the best with the coaching career, everything you're doing around the game, mate, and the juniors, the under-19s, and we really appreciate you coming on the run home.
0: Thanks, boys. Love your work.
1: Thanks, Hocko. See you, brother.
2: Yeah, one of the greats. Honda's end of financial year event is on now. You're watching The Run Home with Fletch and Scott.
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1: Now, if you want to have your say, 1300 01 117.

0: And KO. So Laurie has named his game one team. I'm going to run through the team for the Blues, and then Bearshead will do Queensland. All right, fullback Tedesco. James Tedesco beats out Dylan Edwards. On the wing, Brian To'o with debutant Tolu Kola. In the centres, you've got Stephen Crichton and record Tony Staggs. Mitchell Moses and Nathan Cleary are the halves. Adam Fanua-Blake will make his debut after the eligibility changes. Reece Robson at hooker. Mitch Barnett will be teaming up with his former Warriors teammate. Hudson Young gets the starting edge back row spot, and Hamole Olakau'atu on the other side. Isaiah Yeo will be captain and in the lock position. And on the bench, you have Cameron Murray, Victor Radley, Jacob Saifidi, Blake Brayley, Ethan Strange, Casey McGuire, and Dylan Lucas.
1: Casey McGuire. Can we stop doing that? When does that joke finish?
0: Until 6 p.m., I think. We've still got another half an hour.
1: I think it's... we've got to stop doing that. We had a little bit of, I suppose, a little bit of fun with that earlier. Now my thing's just gone berserk. But you've got the audio there from Laurie Daly.
0: Yeah, let's get to Laurie talking about his decision. The big one was Teddy over Edwards.
2: Always a tough position to be in when you've got two outstanding players playing so well, and you know there wasn't much between them. Teddy's been there before. Dylan has done nothing wrong. More about the style of football that we want to play and what we think is best suited for us in game one.
1: Okay, well, when he's saying the way the style of football they're going to play, you have a look at their bench. It's pretty obvious how they're going to play.
0: Yeah.
1: So only one really big man in Jacob Saifidi. Now, he's played the two games, and he had a stormer in both of those games. So I feel that that's Laurie's remembering what Jacob Saifidi did.
0: Would that have been coached by Laurie that far back?
1: I think it was 22. I think it was Freddie.
0: Yeah.
1: One was Freddie.
0: Mate, Jacob Saifidi has been on fire for the Knights.
1: He has. And
0: I think he's been really good.
1: And I know Laurie likes players. I mean, Jackson Ford and Keon can also feel extremely unlucky not to be in the side, but I feel that, and Laurie's come out and said this, he likes players who have obviously played rep footy or big games, i.e. semi-finals and grand finals.
0: Out of the potential debutants, which player excites you the most from the seven? Adam Fanua-Blake, Tolu Kola, Rads, again, due to the heritage changes recently. Blake Brayley, Ethan Strange, Casey McLean, and Dylan Lucas will all be dependent on whether they get some time because of the way the game plays out.
1: Yeah, Kola, I mean, what Kola's been doing this year is, and whether or not he stays on the wing, we've got the option now to maybe him and Critter may swap.
0: Yeah.
1: Or whichever side Brian Tottle's going to play, because usually last year he played on the right, didn't he, for New South Wales, Brian Tottle?
0: No, Zach Lomax was on the right. He was on the left.
1: On the left. Okay. I'm looking forward to Victor.
0: Yep.
1: I'd like to see Victor start.
0: I didn't have him in my team, even though it has been announced, and you know, you're not going to go a perfect 19 from 19. As soon as I saw that he was named, I absolutely loved the slot.
1: Well done on the change of grammar there, too.
0: I've been working on
1: pronunciation scene. Let's get into Queensland. This is the Queensland side. Ponga at one, no Walsh, Cobbo, and Jojo was a man. Jojo Fifita.
0: My Smokey.
1: Who's been playing in the centres, but can run.
0: Yeah.
1: So as a kid, he was like a schoolboy champion.
0: I think sneakily.
1: Sub-11s.
0: I think sneakily to the average maybe NRL fan, they don't realise how fast Jojo Fifita is. He is a gun. I had two Smokies for Queensland, Jackson Purdue and Jojo Fifita, and I'm glad Fifita's getting a run.
1: Bobby Toye is going to be right centre, and the hammer, Tabuai Fidao, is up against Katoni Stagg. So you've got the elegance and of the gazelle up against this bulldog defence, Katoni Staggs. I can just see Katoni going berserk into his face. Halves, Munster. Sammy Walker making his debut. So there's a lot of talk that Kalen was going to be the seven right up until last night before they... But my spies tell me that Billy at the last minute just said, no, go back. I'm going to go the safe option. So Sammy Walker's going to make his debut. Tommy Flegler, great story. Been out of the game for nearly 2 years. A big Tino up front, Harry Grant, Ruben Cotter, Capewell, and Plath. Maxi Platt's going to make his debut. And the bench, Nicara, Collins, Carrigan, and Liero, Mam, Shibasaki, and Finifuwayaki. Number 20, I think Finifuwayaki is unlucky to be in that. Not to be I thought he was going to start, actually.
0: Yeah.
1: I thought he's going that good.
0: Could you envision maybe a late change? Because it doesn't necessarily mean they're locked into not playing, right? Like, I think Fine Fuiaki's been awesome, but I guess maybe something that's going against him is Britton Nicholson.

0: cricketer is currently number 14.
1: And we need to find out, if you are named at 20, will you be eligible to play this weekend?
0: Yeah.
1: Well, in years gone by, it was the 18th man, but now 18, 19, well, you're not playing.
0: Shout out to Matty Burton, the 18th man specialist. Yeah, missed three games for the Bulldogs.
1: Yeah, but 90K jump straight in.
0: Yeah, nice. Boots.
1: So it'll be interesting to see whether they do that. And now we have some audio buckets, if you can play it. This is Billy Slater on why he picked Kalyn.
2: Yeah, it is difficult, but, you know, I think we've all seen what Kalyn's done at this level, but also in his return when he's played for the Knights this year. He's in exceptional form. I feel Kalyn's best position is fullback. He knows how to play that position, and he's really nailed it. He's in a real sweet spot of his career and life at the moment. I think he's really balanced and, yeah, looking forward to helping him get after his game too.
1: So he's gone with the safer option rather than the whiz kid. Do you feel that... I know Reece has been out with the facial injury, so he's sort of had a bit of a stop-start season, but...
0: Which fullback selection do you think is the most controversial between the Blues?
1: These two. Definitely Kalyn.
0: Okay.
1: Don't you think? Reece Walsh, as we mentioned, Clive Churchill medalist, went berserk over in the Ashes.
0: Yeah.
1: Was the best player over there.
0: Yeah. I just thought Teddy had just gone past him in the last couple of years. But yeah, Dill Edwards had just gone past Teddy at this level in the last couple of years. And it's not like, I know Teddy's been unbelievable for 18 months that led to it get him a Dally M last year. But Dylan Edwards hasn't done anything wrong.
1: No, he hasn't.
0: I can understand Kalyn over Walshy because Walshy's sort of having a down start to the year. Dylan Edwards is playing better than last year, in my opinion.
1: Well, you would think Laurie would have asked Nathan Cleary and Isaiah Yeo, who the captain, and I imagine Nathan's vice captain, or he'd be he would have asked, don't you think?
0: Well, you definitely would have consulted whether that is the final decision. Probably not.
1: Yeah.
0: But you would have thought that Laurie would have reached out to both Isaiah and Nathan, maybe let them know first that...
1: Oh, we've got the Canara Cowboy always turning on each other.
0: Okay.
1: This is unusual for Queenslanders. Ezra has the highest missed tackle count and Liero has done nothing. Should have been Purdue and Lukey. They should feel robbed. Oh, the Cowboy. Turning on Billy.
0: Hillam Lukey's a good shout as well. Another guy.
1: I know, he's been going great, but...
0: What about any of the, I guess the big one too with the halves, that was going to be the spot of filling in for Tommy Dearden. And then I'm with you, Bearshead. I did hear different chat around all the way up until Sunday afternoon about a different option. But it's locked in. It's Sammy Walker. How do you think he'll go at this level?
1: Well, he's got to play a little bit differently. I know he plays that unorthodox sort of game for the Roosters where he's kicking early on tackle two and tackle three. I can't imagine Billy giving him carte blanche to do that. I feel he'll have to just play into that system, but he is going to be... depends on which side he'll defend. Because I know if he's up against Hudson Young, that could be... he'll be on the right side.
0: So Money predominantly plays left at every level.
1: So you'll have...
0: And Walker at the Roosters has, over the years, swapped sides.
1: Correct.
0: So I think... right full kick, Sammy Walker will be on the right. Munster will be on the left. I'm just thinking about the makeup of, and just then as you were talking about the makeup of the Queensland team, imagine how erratic if they had gone with Reece Walsh, Cameron Munster, and Sam Walker could have potentially been.
1: Yeah.
0: Like how, you know, it pros and cons to it. Like how hard that would be to defend, but could potentially just go all over the shop offensively.
1: Well, I'm wondering if the coaches get to sit down with the referees or the NRL and find out how's this game going to be adjudicated, because what we saw over Magic Round, I cannot imagine an Origin game going like that, but who knows?
0: Mm.
1: Maybe will they do the six agains, or will it be the three or four second play the balls, hold downs, which we've seen in Origin, which sometimes... those games can be much more entertaining than these blowouts.
0: Well, Billy did address that in the presser today. He did talk about it being you should be refereeing the same way.
1: Does he want to go the...
0: Well, I think, looking at their squads, I think Billy may think it could be a more physical style of footy.
1: Well, their bench indicates that.
0: Well, look at...
1: Nicara Collins, Carrigan and Liero. And we've gone for Blake Brayley, and two back rowers, two lock forwards.
0: There's a lot of mobility in the New South Wales team.
1: Is that a good thing?
0: There's big boppers for Queensland.
1: Is that a good thing?
0: So that's a sign where the mentality for both teams, I believe.
1: Leg speed is key to this. Leg speed.
0: There we go. So very intriguing. Remember, you can hit us up on the text line.

0: Just did get a late text from Ed from East Gardens.
1: What's he
0: talking
1: want?
0: About Jacob Preston. Is he unlucky? We've got 30 seconds, Bearset, very quickly.
1: I think he's a victim of how they're going, the Bulldogs.
0: Okay.
1: And he has been outstanding for them.
0: 3 or 4 weeks ago, he was almost a lock in the 19 for a lot of people's teams, and then due to the form of the Bulldogs, I think he's missed.
1: Yeah, I think Dylan Lucas has probably gone over the top. And I think because Dylan Lucas can play, I know he's named in number 20, but the fact that he can play in the centres as well might have... Or yep. Talis Duncan. I mean, we've got plenty.
0: All right, there you go. Let us know on the text line as well. Keep those texts coming in, 0457 736. That's it for Origin for now. We're going to take a break, and then after the break, talking points from Magic Round.
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1: Yes, welcome back. We've got Scopey in the hot seat, just on his phone looking at Tinder, I think. And hello to everyone on our KO and SEN, our listeners across the bandwidth. And now we're all here thanks to Brian's lawyers. Knocked out of your verdict. We need a second chance. You're in luck because Honda's end of financial year sale is on now. Magic round. Now, it's been a big weekend. I have to admit, I went pretty hard pretty early. First night fever gets me every time.
0: You've done awesome. I have no patience. Bearshead, you have done unbelievable.
1: Yeah, but you know when you get excited and the buzz up there is, if you haven't been to Magic

0: round, you need to go just for a night.
1: Should we tell the listeners about Sunday afternoon when I text you trying to get the pass and I got the
0: handbrake? Well, you have to. You've just had the bub.
1: Yeah, had to go home.
0: What were you thinking there? What was the actual text message? How did you, in what world did you think you were going to be allowed to stay up?
1: So, I was lucky enough to do a show staying at the W Hotel. We did a live show with Cam Munster. Yes. Cam Munster just opened up his pub at the Milton. So
0: great pub.
1: Shout out to Simon Osborne and Cam Munster opening up the Milton. And Money said, you know, we had a couple of pints after the show. I was enjoying myself. Yeah, I flicked your text to see if you were still up there trying to figure out what the crew was going to be like after I found out that there was a decent enough crew. Try to call the missus. I had a flight at 4 p.m. that afternoon Sunday. It was 1:30 when I was trying to call back home. That got blocked, but it ended up being a Michael nomination for me because I'm glad I got home.
0: Yes, I know. There was not much doing on a Sunday night. Yep. Anyway, magic round. Let's go through the scores. Sharks 38, defeated the Bulldogs 16. I thought it was going to get to 50, especially at the first half. Dolphins, the Smokies of the competition. Can they take it out? 32, defeated the Rabbitohs 10. Seagulls, your man, Foz.
1: Fozball.
0: 46, defeated the West Tigers 18. I thought this was probably the best game. It was definitely the closest game of the round. The Cowboys 18. Could be a season-defining game. That second half defensive display was the Mickey. Roosters 12. Storm 34. Two in a row now. Beat the Eels 8. Knights 36. Titans 12. The Warriors 42. Defeated the Broncos 12. And then at the end, the last game was the Panthers 28. Defeated the Dragons 6. But for the Warriors fans, rugby league.
1: Bittersweet. We talked all week last week about the Metcalf situation. I guess that they're stoked that they, even though he secured his future at the Dragons in the next 3 years, that they didn't let him go because he's similar to what happened to Luke Metcalf. I felt like it was around magic round last year when they lost Luke Metcalf and then Tanner Boyd had to step in. So not that it's guaranteed that Luke Metcalf will come in, but bittersweet for the Warriors. Tanner Boyd looks as though he suffered a suspected ACL injury to his right knee.
0: Has it been confirmed?
1: Not confirmed yet. We haven't got anything anyway. Maybe someone in the text line can let us know, but devastating.
0: Well, we just got quite an abusive text message here from the Manly Cowboy. You blokes hardly ever read out my text. You guys are getting close to A-grade category. Okay, so the Manly Cowboy wants to talk about, I think he wants to talk about just Bruce and himself. We were discussing Aaron Rye, who wore two gloves.
1: Double glove.
0: And just one on the weekend. Yep. But he also has iron covers.
1: Iron covers. Yeah, and you did mention that, didn't you?
0: I did mention, no, but this is his text. His text message says, afternoon, boys, don't believe the garbage about iron covers. I'm a 33-year-old member of the Australian PGA. That is a Bruce. And I've had covers on my irons for more than 20 years. Yeah. Forged blade irons are made with mild steel and they ding or dent easily. So there's no other sort of...
1: Oh, so he's saying Aaron Rye is doing the correct thing by having him covered.
0: I feel it's like people who walk around with bum bags. They sort of, people make fun of them, but they're quite useful. You know, when you're travelling?
1: Yeah. Shout out to Terrell May.
0: Well, that was more of a man bag.
1: Same thing, bum bag, man bag. Like...
0: Bum bags, yeah, I think you get stereotyped into A, an American tourist, B, a drug dealer. Let's go here too. He's got another one here, boys. No, I can't even do this one.
1: Okay. Well, we read out his text anyway, so we're no longer A-grades. So he's got a shout-out.
0: Manly Cowboy.
1: There are options. To Magic Martin, every time he plays at Magic Round, Tomato Martin just kills it. Is he the obvious replacement, or do you think they go back to Luke Metcalf?
0: They can't change that half combination. All in the back of their forwards, though, those dynamic forwards. Leke Halasuma, your man, Vemunga.
1: Oh, off the kickoff.
0: He gives me
1: Feka Paliasena vibes.
0: Sorry, Manly Cowboy. We've just got a protest to yours. Iron covers. If you have an iron cover, you are a dead set A grade. That's from Mudgy Raider. We got a text feud. This is good.
1: It. Yeah, good stuff.
0: Well, for all the golfers out there, I'm going to say 90% would say no iron covers, but Manly Cowboy.
1: I'm not a
0: iron cover.
1: Iron cover guy. Yeah.
0: Okay.
1: There you go. All right. Let's get to the Storm, though. They went back to back. They snapped their club record losing streak with a big win against the Tigers last week. They backed it up against Parramatta on the weekend, 34-8. I know Parramatta Eels are depleted it as well. Bears said, does it scare you that both our man Cameron Money Munster and Harry Grant are just frothing and dying?

0: pulling it up at the moment.
1: They've come back into a little bit of form, but I don't want to be disrespectful to the opposition, but they did play a severely decimated Tigers, and Parramatta have the worst defence in the competition statistically. They're averaging 38 points. So I don't know whether they're going to be back this week. If they're back quite yet. Still a long way to go if they're going to make the eight. I still don't have them in the eight.
0: You still, no chance? You think because of their big dogs missing during Origin? Well, that's what I thought last year with Penrith Bears, and they were able to figure it out.
1: That's a different sort of, different kettle of fish, don't you think?
0: But the difference is, I don't think Melbourne have as many crucial members, so
1: they don't have the experience either. They've got a lot of these young kids coming, playing. I mean, Cooper Clark's going to be a fantastic player, but it's his first season. Stefano is going okay, but
0: do you think he's in for a big game? Is he a player? Because I know, similar to Preston, because of the form of Melbourne Storm at the start of the year, I think Stefano, he was playing well individually, but just as a team, they weren't going well. And
1: he had the crack in Origin last year. After Origin, that's when he went on that run.
0: Agreed.
1: During Origin, I feel that whether or not he gained confidence after it, but I don't think his form was as great in the Origin as it could have been.
0: Here we go. Here's another one. People just keep sending this in. We did address it in the first couple of hours. Probably haven't said anything in this version of the show on KO and Fox.
1: Yeah.
0: Jackson Ford. He is a name that a lot of people have been talking about that has been snubbed.
1: Unlucky,
0: yeah. I think, people were hammering the Jacob Saifidi selection, but I think Victor Radley is the player that's beaten out Jackson Ford.
1: Not Saifidi.
0: I think he's a different sort of player. I think Saifidi might be a straight swap for Adam Fanua Blake.
1: Okay.
0: But the versatility of Jackson Ford, even though Laurie did say he's a middle where he's started his career in the back row. So
1: the only thing I can think of is what I said earlier, that Laurie likes players who have experience in big games, rep for all grand finals. And I feel that Jackson Ford hasn't got that experience. I know he's been brainer. Terrell May as well.
0: Yeah,
1: Terrell May can play.
0: Terrell May is no chance.
1: What?
0: Well, he has just been.
1: Oh, no, yes. For the four.
0: I think he's been blacklisted.
1: Yeah.
0: And because, he wasn't even.
1: So do you think it's got something to do with his personality?
0: Big time. Because I would have had him last year. I would have had Terrell May last year.
1: His personality, doesn't fit in to this?
0: I don't know. I can't tell you what it is.
1: Remember he came out and said it was a joke?
0: Yes.
1: Remember he said, I'm going to throw that. It was a bet with his mate?
0: Yep.
1: And then he clarified and he came out. But do you think that's sort of in the back of
0: his mind? I just think there's something else there because on form as well. I know he started pretty slowly, had an injury during preseason, but went on a decent little run. Again, not helped by the Tigers' form as well, getting a look in or being mentioned in the last couple of weeks. Remember, you can follow The Run Home on Instagram as well. Give us a follow, Joel Fletch, SEN. Send us a DM, open up about the DM, hit the microphone button
1: on that,
0: and vent away. That's what I was looking for before. By the way, I wasn't on Tinder, even though there's a picture of Herbie Farnworth.
1: No, it's not Tinder.
0: That is top 100.
1: Look at that, guys.
0: Winner, back to back to back, Herbie Farnworth. So after the break, we're going to do a bunch of rankers. Our top five.
1: Who should have been picked.
0: Is Herbie Farnworth a lock for the top five?
1: Well, I think he's going to win. As long as he's got that accent, he looks like that. I feel it's the accent too. Ooh. It's like the mysterious Northern English accent.
0: I like it. Well, we'll do our top five after the break. This is The Run Home with Scope and Fletch.
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8: Yeah, welcome back to The Run Home with Scope and Fletch. Now, we are going to do a really shortened version, Bezhead. We've only got a couple of minutes, so let's get straight into it. We've got time for a bunch of rankers, thanks to Bailey's Ladder. 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We've got five between us.
9: So it's the hottest 100. So it's the usual suspects. So we had Herbie Farnworth, Jordan Rickey, Jesse Arthurs, Reece Walsh, Paddy Carron, all with their shirts off.
8: All right, so you kick us off with number five, please.
9: Well, I mean, it's not just all about looks and body. What about some personality? Jai Gray for me. Jai Gray.
8: Number five.
9: Little fella, but very, very big in personality. He likes Olivia Dean. So,
8: okay.
9: Jai Gray.
8: Number four for me, Adama Ho.
9: Sultry.
8: My two guys got a bit of strut about them. You feel like very early on in their career, they just walk with a little bit of confidence.
9: Okay, Greg Marju. Because, I mean, when you're looking at someone and saying, yeah, they're attractive, but it's how they are away from the camera.
8: Yeah.
9: Greg Marju, he can sing you to sleep. He can dance if you're a little bit bored. So, Greggy Marju. And he's a try-scoring freak.
8: Number two, Sam Stonestreet for the Cronulla Sharks. Whenever he scores a try, just perks it up, got the chest out. Absolutely love the struts. So Sam Stonestreet, number two.
9: Okay, well, this could be a bit of like a Victor Radley for the New South Wales. So I've gone Curtis Morin. Curtis Morin. I know he's playing front row, but he's only 95 kilos.
8: Yeah.
9: He's got beautiful baby blue eyes. I like his hair.
8: Yeah, slick it, always slick.
9: He's always slick, and he's a little goer.
8: Oh, I love him. By the way, he's on fire for the guy.
9: Goer on the field.
8: On and off.
9: Goer on the at dinner.
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9: Okay.
8: We are back on tomorrow, and we will have Morning Glory host Matthew Johns, Teamless Tuesday with the G-Man Round 12.
9: I don't think that's real.
8: And that is a Photoshop AO version of Reece Walsh. 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
4: 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On the show today, we hear from Bryn Hall, Auckland FC CEO Nick Becker, and our Fast Break podcast boys chat to the head coach of the Canterbury Rams. But first up, we head to the Brekkie boys, who spoke with NRL Sky Sport analyst Willie Poaching on the growing balance of the Warriors' outstanding forward pack in 2026.
5: The rotation that Andrew Webster has at his disposal means that he's got a couple of players that can play some long minutes, but he doesn't have to stretch them out. I thought it was a really smart move to have Jackson Ford on the bench and restrict some of his playing time, because you can easily bleed him. He can play 80 minutes, but you don't have to do that every single week. Get the impact and the power of Fish and Barnett to start the game. You could see there's a real rise in tempo when Dimitrik comes off the bench, and he sends a bit of fear in the opposition because of the intensity that he plays with.
4: It is a massive week for New Zealand football as Go Media Stadium hosts the A-League Grand Final on Saturday between Sydney FC and Auckland FC. Black Knights CEO Nick Becker on with Smitty this morning, revealing the club was always intent on hosting the game at the old Mount Smart, despite suggestions an Eden Park move was on the cards.
6: We were always pretty set in that we wanted to keep it at Go Media. It's our home, it's where we play, our fans love it there, our players love it there. I think in years to come, there will be a conversation around taking it to Eden Park and going to 45,000 seats for sure. I'd rather have an absolutely rammed Go Media. And by the way, the tickets are selling, it looks like that's going to happen pretty quickly.

0: underway. I think they're kind of, I know the Hurricanes have been the story this year, but the way that they are playing and the way that they can, I guess, play in finals footy, that is coming up pretty shortly, and they have beaten the Hurricanes. So I definitely would say it would be those two, but I think the Crusaders are definitely still an outside chance. I think if you get Will Jordan back, not too sure with how Scott Barrett's movements are, but I think, you know, the defending champions, if you do get into a final stage, they're definitely there or thereabouts as
1: well. Finally, on the Fast Break potty this week, the boys caught up with Rams coach Quinn Clinton, who was raving about their brand new facility in the Garden City.
2: No, I think it's, yeah, I mean, I'm here at the moment, but yeah, no, it's an elite facility, honestly. Like, I think it's, I'll probably happily easily say it's probably the best one in New Zealand at the moment. Like, we've got 9 courts down here, access, yeah, down there 24/7, feels like, and everything's brand new and shiny, so no, it's great. And then the fans have been showing up. Like, we've had some massive, great attendance so far, and I know the boys love playing here and love training here. This is something new for us, being able to train on there.
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0: Rogers Sports Day with Matt Rogers and Jared Croker.
1: They feed the scrum, come the short side. Here's a chance. Church, one in a pass. Into the corner they go through Chapman. New South Wales score first. They make Queensland pay for a really bad mistake. And they went to sleep a bit on the short side, Queensland defensively. And in the corner goes Jamie Chapman. New South Wales lead 4-0 with a kick to come. Leaping home, Mulatalo.
2: Oh, he's got it.
1: Takes it out of the air and scores. Ronaldo Mulatalo on his first game of the year gets himself a double. And finally, the Sharks score a try in the second half. He's slowly across field now to Brown. He accelerates Gagai away from the tackle to Young for the corner. Fullback to beat. Should beat. Kinney does. Scores again. Dom Young, his second.
2: Oh,
1: out the back of Fogarty. Here they go. Oh. Open space. Olakau'atu.
2: Look at this.
1: Where's the support?
2: Oh, the rebound. Oh. Down again.
1: He's down again.
2: He's down again.
1: He's down twice. He plays the ball back. 9 from the line. Olakau'atu is the young bloke on debut. No, it was Alex Seyfarth who did that.
2: Oh,
1: Saab for the corner scores. He gets a hat-trick, brings it round.
3: Broncos come left. Reynolds out the back to Hart. Hart floats it over the top. Intercepted. Martini's a Lesniak who's got green grass in front of him. Dallin's over the 50. Over the 30. He's going to steam away to score in the corner. And that's your ball game.
4: Got Jenkins on his outside, doesn't need him. Back on the inside for Papali'i. Steps out of a tackle and scores.
5: What a wrap. What a wrap. Well done, Geordie. Great recap of the weekend. What a weekend it was in Brisbane for Magic Round. All down for you. Hello and welcome to Sports Day for Monday night. Great to have your company across the country on the SEN Network and in New Zealand on Sport Nation. Matt Rogers here, Rat. Got Tootsie, the hardest working man at the SEN Network over the weekend. How many games did you call?
6: I called three, a couple of shows up at Winghouse. Yeah. Winghouse is a good spot.
5: Yeah, is it? I haven't been to Winghouse.
6: Yeah, well, it's a really good spot.
5: Yeah, yeah, right. Yeah,
6: big beers, wings, and
5: Did you get into any hot wings?
6: They bought three or four different types. Yeah, one was called the Afterburner. It was 3 out of 4, but it was okay. It was bearable.
5: Okay.
6: No, you would have had probably PTSD.
5: Yeah, I don't want to go anywhere near it. Anyway, we've got a huge show coming your way. We want to hear your thoughts on what you loved over the weekend, what you hated over the weekend. We want to hear it all. I'll tell you what I hated. I hated that call on Damien Cook last night for a no try. The worst rugby league call in the history of rugby league calls. Well, there might have been some bad ones, but that was
6: an
5: absolute shocker. Get involved in the show. The Suncorp open line 1300 011 70 or the text line 0457 736 736. That's the Suncorp open line on 1300 011 70. And don't miss out on any of the action if you subscribe to the podcast. So Sports Day with Rat and Toots or Matt Rogers and Jared Croker. I don't think Rat and Toots will register on Spotify or
6: we keep,
5: Apple.
6: We keep mentioning it, but nothing's happened yet.
5: No. Well, yeah, just click that subscribe button. You won't miss any of it. And, of course, this week I had a win. And you'll see what the result of that win, Tootsie Croker being my servant for the week, which
6: that,
5: I mean...
6: That was fake energy. You don't really...
5: No, I'm...
6: You're disappointed, aren't you?
5: No, I'm disappointed that it wasn't eating an egg.
6: Yeah, I know.
5: I'm excited that, you know, you just made me a nice
6: dinner.
5: It was
6: the steak.
5: The steak was good.
6: Good.
5: Yeah. Where'd you cook that?
6: Do you want the truth?
5: Yeah.
6: Air fryer.
5: Did you really?
6: Very good.
5: That was phenomenal.
6: My old man, Dad was a butcher when I was a kid, and he would just absolutely crucify me if I said I was cooking steak in an air fryer.
5: That was phenomenal.
6: It's good, isn't it?
5: That was so
6: good.
5: Good
6: way to do it. Yeah.
5: And you even made me eat veggies, which was good.
6: Yeah, well, you said last week you didn't like veggies, so I'm going to make you eat them.
5: All right. Instagram and X, Rat Jared Essien, all for Suncorp Insurance, supporting Queensland for over 100 years. What is in the toolbox tonight? All for Bunnings Trade. It's got tax time sorted with big deals on big brands, shop in store or online. We've got our Origin teams that have been announced. We're going to dissect those. There's a lot to dissect there. There's a lot of conjecture over certain positions and selections. And look, at the end of the day, doesn't matter who they pick, you're going to get that.
6: Someone's going to be
5: pick
6: unhappy somewhere.
5: 20 of the best players for your state, and there's a lot of good players in the NRL. We're going to break down Women's Origin 2, the Blues. Will they win the series? Far out. I tell you what, if I was a Queensland player in that, well, I mean, if I was one of the NRLW Queensland players, geez, I would, this would be hurting me for

0: a year.
1: Just both games were there to be won, and particularly that second game. I mean, if that wasn't there to be won, and if they had won that game, there would have been 27,000 people on the Gold Coast.
2: Part of me was hoping, not hoping, but I would have liked to see a decider. I think we all like seeing deciders.
1: Absolutely, we do.
2: Spoke to Loz Brand today, and she still wasn't over it as well. Like, it's going to hurt for a while. Purely,
1: I can imagine.
2: Both games could have been 2-0 Queensland easily.
1: I'm still not over the 2003 World Cup final when it comes up in conversation. It takes me back to moments.
2: Six again still give me shudders.
1: Oh, mate, I can imagine. I saw it. Yeah. You should have had six more tackles. Did you hear six again?
2: I didn't hear. I just remember Jack and the blokes next to me just going, like, blowing up. I didn't realise it happened. And then they scored pretty quickly, I think, after.
1: Yeah.
2: And it was just a bit of a blur. And then that was all over. And then, haven't washed it back.
1: Yeah, magic round can get. Yeah, I can't read that. It gives me PTSD every year, Paris Steve. Well, I can understand. I'm gonna start a petition, and like many of the petitions that I start around Magic Round, and they always like who should miss out. Well, no one's gonna miss out next year, but someone will miss out the year after. If you fail at Magic Round, like if you lose, whoever has the worst for and against after Magic Round doesn't come back the next year. You've disgraced yourself, you've disgraced the game, you've disgraced your fans, your family, and you are not welcome back. You need to have a year off Magic Round.
2: There's no magic. I mentioned this to a few of the gigs and over the stuff I was doing over the weekend. I was always, because everyone kept asking, Raiders, obviously not here, and there was a fair few Raiders fans there still, which I sort of get, because you still want to go to Brisbane and enjoy it, and you don't have the stress of watching your side potentially get beat. So it is enjoyable. And I threw that one out. People enjoyed that. The wooden spooner from the previous year that was a tough one, because that was the Knights last year. The Knights were one of the best sides that performed over the weekend.
1: Well, that's hard
2: to get that. So,
1: and the Tigers got it 3 years in a row. So they would have missed, so their fans miss out. Look, the Tigers aren't getting it this year. Don't worry about that. Nah. Only one team that's getting that. But we've got Magic Round. We're going to do our game-by-game analysis and then all the talking points from around the sporting world from over the weekend. But first, I want to get... I want to chat to our man on the ground who was Toot. He was there all weekend. Didn't stop the whole time. And I want to get some Magic Round rankings.

0: You're an idiot.
1: Are you going to fight him? You've got too much time on
0: your hands. You said you were busy on the weekend, mate. Is that it?
2: That's it.
0: Just doing it.
1: Just writing a little jingle for Tootsie's. So Toots, I want your score out of five, and I want why. All right.
0: Yep.
1: The footy quality.
0: Two.
1: Really?
0: Yeah.
1: Not happy with it.
0: It was ordinary.
1: Any good performers? I thought the Warriors were good.
0: They were good. The Knights were very good.
1: Mm.
0: Cowboys were probably the pick for me.
1: Yeah, you are right though. There was pretty ordinary games of footy yeah. in terms of like the skill on display. But do you put that down to weather?
0: Well, the weather was fine.
1: I mean,
0: the first game, so the
1: it was pretty ordinary in the game last night.
0: About 20 minutes. That was the only real time. And then the second game, which was the Bunnies and Dolphins. They got a bit of rain through that game. And then Saturday was completely fine, and Sunday was only the last game that we've seen rain. Like, the daytime games were fine.
1: I noticed you out on the field at one point doing some interviews.
0: Sharkies. I love the Sharkies now, by the way.
1: Oh,
0: legends.
1: Yeah. Good blokes.
0: Yeah, well, Tommy Hazelton, he's a Goulburn boy.
1: Yeah,
0: so
1: right.
0: I didn't know who to get first, so I got Big Tommy, and then Jesse Raymond, who I played a lot against, and he's a really good fellow, Jesse. I sort of known him.
1: Noodles.
0: Yeah, Noodles, yeah.
1: Well, that's what I call him. I don't think anyone else calls him that.
0: Yeah, I didn't think of that to call him that. We had a good yarn with him and got Big Adam Phil Blake as well.
1: Yeah, so, good one. Really good. Did you feel like the field was holding up all right?
0: That was the first Friday night game. I had concerns because I went to the women's State of Origin on Thursday night, and they got a few showers, nothing really in there. And I went, and it started looking choppy, and I went, oh, we're in for a long weekend here, because it was forecast rain all weekend.
1: Yeah, yeah.
0: And then through the days, Friday and Saturday, the day, even yesterday, it was reasonably warm. The sun was out, so it didn't chop up too much. I think the surface was good. It looked a bit thick, a bit thin around the middle, because obviously that's where majority of the ball is, but it was pretty good, to be fair. So I blame it on the quality of the team's performances.
1: Mm, nice. All right. What was your moment of the weekend?
0: Moment of the weekend for me, you know what it would have been? You've already touched on it.
1: Well, no, I don't want to know what it would have been. I want to know what it was.
0: Well, it was Damien Cook's try.
1: Oh, yeah. Oh, well, there you go.
0: Like, I was up in the ball. I was excited for Cookie.
1: 250th game.
0: They were ripping in, and he was leading it. Him and Gutho were like Cookie's lines, but he was just going hard. And you could tell they were up for it. And then the other players were following suit. Like, they were up for it. And then nothing doing right on half time, and they had a lot of it. They had a few chances, and Dylan Edwards, credit to him, saved a couple of really good, had a couple of real good try saves. It could have easily been two or three tries to the Dragons if it wasn't for Dylan Edwards. And then Cookie puts a chip in over the top, kicks it out of Toto's hands, allegedly, and scores a great. The crowd went berserk, whoever was left. And Toto, look at Toto, and he was just like, he was dirty on himself. Like, he wasn't blowing up that he kicked the ball over.
1: No.
0: He knew he made an error.
1: Yes.
0: It was ridiculous.
1: And you know who ruined it?
0: Who?
1: The bunker. Someone who shouldn't...
0: Touch judge involved as well.
1: Oh, mate, don't get me started on the touch judge. Touch judge is running on the field.
0: Yeah.
1: Like, that was the most ludicrous decision I've ever seen in a game of rugby league. Well, like I said, I might have seen another one worse, but I don't know when.
0: Yeah.
1: I really don't know
0: really
1: when.
0: That really was my moment of the weekend. I enjoyed that moment until they took it off me.
1: Okay, best fan base?
0: Warriors. Mate, yesterday was like Eden Park.
1: It
0: was honestly unbelievable.
1: Well, you know...
0: Blood in the streets, the Waz fans. We had a show at Winghouse yesterday before the game, and they tried to get us on. They bought a round of shots. They were just absolutely loving it. They were having such a good time.
1: Well, you live in probably the most Anglo-Saxon part of the Gold Coast. You live down south, and that's all the Aussie surfers and stuff. Mm. And on the other end of the Gold Coast, like up near Pimpamar and Upper Coomera, that's like Little Auckland, I call it. Like, it's like there's Kiwis everywhere. So not only would a lot of them travelled over, being the support that they have from their local fans, but there are so many here too that would have got behind them. And I had the painter at my house today, he was a Kiwi, and the builder, he's a Kiwi. They both come in cheering up the Waz.
0: They've done such a good job. 5 out of 5 for the Waz fans.
1: All right, I'm not going to go worst fan base. We know who that was.
0: Yeah.
1: That's definitely Parramatta.
0: The two pork chops punching on in the crowd at the end of the game.
1: Yeah, yeah. All right, atmosphere at the stadium. Give me a rating. Around the bars, activations, everything.
0: Five. As well, yeah. Really good. The part I enjoyed the most, and we were walking around on the Saturday afternoon, going to different suites and bars and you know, the Pixies and... there's a members bar there. It was just TV. But the part I enjoyed the most, everyone's standing around having a beer, waiting for their team to come on. Kids were throwing the footy around, kicking footies, you know, people walking past, getting signatures, all this thing. And then obviously at the front as well, there's all the activities and stuff out the front with kids and whatever you want, merchandise, all the You know what else I enjoyed? Because I was driving up and back every night, so it was a good hour drive. Was the Red Bull. They were walking around with Red Bulls, giving out Red Bulls.
1: Yeah,
0: I was
1: right.
0: Just stocking up every night for the drive home.
1: No wonder you're up and about.
0: Yeah, up and about,
1: there
0: mate.
1: There you go. All right. Any got any funny story? Oh, Loose's fans. Probably the Wires too.
0: Probably the Wires too, yeah. Actually, we'd done the game from the suite. Level four, where we're
1: and
0: there was a bunch of blokes there from Aubrey, and they were still there. Me and Mark Braybrook finished our call at 9 PM last night, and the fridge was getting locked, and they were still in there, just scrolling out, making a decision on where to go next.
1: They didn't want it to end.
0: No.
1: All right, what have we got? What did you like about? I mean, Magic Round. This is the first time you've been there from start to finish. You've had to be a part of it. What can you recommend for 2027? They make better, and what did you love?
0: Well, it's hard to, you can't really prepare for how the team's going to play because the performances were poor. But
1: well, we can punish the ones that play bad by not letting them back.
0: Well, there's only one that you can do.
1: Yeah, that's
0: to.
1: Right. That sends a message.
0: Yeah,
1: it sends a message.
0: But it can't happen next year because that's one thing that we got spoken about a lot over the weekend is where do we play that extra game?
1: Mm. Well, you'd have to have a double Monday. Oh, no, it couldn't be Monday night.
2: I think it's confirmed Thursday night.
0: I don't know about. And then the Origin game goes to Wednesday in Townsville, which I don't really like. I like the fact that Origin was a Thursday night for the girls, 25,000 at Suncorp. Then you've got the weekend of footy. Like I feel like 5 days is a lot.
1: It is. I mean, when you're working as hard as you do, but for most people that are there, they're just enjoying it and having fun. They're not working 24/7, grinding their fingers to the bone.
0: I suggested a 4 o'clock Friday arvo game, just 3, 3, and 3.
1: Yeah, right.
0: Leave the women Thursday and then just have Friday at 4 o'clock, 6 o'clock, 8 o'clock, and then Saturday, Sunday.
1: You're taking the weekend off. Taking the weekend off anyway, aren't you? Look, it was an absolute doozy of a weekend. I absolutely loved it.
0: I did see Big Nels. Big Nelson.
1: Oh, did you? Yeah, I saw him and George.
0: I seen them both. I walked past when I was walking in. I was late, and then George, take it out of George, went 20 metres down and seen Big Nelson.
1: Oh, well, then they confronted each other. They had a standoff.
0: Well, I think they did one out the front first, then they went and done one.
2: Didn't they do one during the game?
0: In the game, yeah. They
2: silly squared up.
0: Yeah.
2: On the sideline.
1: Yeah, I mean...
0: Anyway, I had a good chat to Nelson. He's a really good fellow.
1: Look, I know what it's about. I'm trying to sell a fight with Ronda Rousey at the moment. And I know, it's hard. It's not
0: 17 seconds. I reckon there's going to be a decimal in between that.

0: We've got Craig on the Sunga Open Line. Craig, how are you?
1: Yes, good evening, Matthew and Jared. First of all, I'd just like to say my heart goes out to Tanner Boyd. I've got no arguments whatsoever of any of the players selected in the State of Origin teams. I say they've been selected on form. I wouldn't have selected Reece Walsh after his game yesterday. And Caelan Ponga's never going to play halfback for Queensland. You pick specialist players. And just one final comment. Yeah, Ronda Ralphie, 17 seconds yesterday, Matthew.
0: Thanks, Craig. Anthony's on the Suncorp Open Line. Anthony, how are you, mate? How was your weekend?
2: Not bad, fellas. I just want to start by saying go the Blues.
3: Agree.
2: We'll start nice and early.
3: Love it.
2: I want to comment, like, I'm a Dragon supporter, and I can honestly say I know they didn't win the game, but I could see they tried their hearts out. Yeah. Like, I think, I don't know how they disallowed that try before halftime. They had a couple of chances. Not saying they would have won, but I'm saying for all those punters that thought that making fun 60 points wasn't enough handicap, well, I guess they lost their money there. Also, Bronco game.
0: Yep.
2: I feel the referee destroyed that game. Like, I was trying to watch it, and within, like, one half of football, giving the opposition 11 penalties to zero and another six or seven, six against, and a sin bin. You can't win. It's hard enough getting, you know, a half a dozen penalties against you. So I don't know what Klein was doing. Almost voted him man of the match of the round.
0: Yeah.
3: It was painful.
0: Thanks, Anthony. Appreciate your call. It was
3: tough to watch that because, like, those numbers, 11 penalties against the Broncos in the first half.
0: Yeah, but I saw a lot of those penalties were genuine penalties. I mean, there weren't too many ones that were dubious in my eyes that I saw. Yeah. I mean, but you got to call what you see, I guess, as a referee. I mean, yeah, it was lopsided, but was it Broncos discipline or was it poor refereeing? Yeah,
3: that's a fair point too. What if the Dragons had 11 penalties and all those stats that the Warriors had, would they have been a chance of beating Penrith? I was talking about your golf sticks trade too.
0: I don't know, but there was a point there that, like, when Cookie went over at half time, I was a bit nervous about coming to work today. I mightn't have come. Well, that's all. Thanks to your local club where sports fans, live music, and special celebrations belong. Time for a break, but on the other side, we're dissecting the Origin team for Game 1 with more Sports Day right after this.
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3: Sports Day, we're twitching the rut. 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Before we rip into this segment, we've got one of our regular callers on the line. I'm going to be very interested to see what he has to say tonight. The reason I say this is because, geez, I saw some of the poorest defensive decisions made by a team, and that team was the Canterbury Bulldogs on the weekend.
4: I'm starting to think attack's not their problem.
3: No.
4: They've conceded 40-odd points, like 30 to 40 points in the last 4 weeks. Yeah.
3: Anyway, Adrian's on the line. Adrian, what's your thought?
5: Yeah, I'll quickly talk about that, but there's two other things I wanted to talk about. But just on that, atrocious Connor Tracy has to be dropped. It's just woeful. But it's not just him, but he was terrible. Yeah. The team's gone. But, you know, Gould and has to take answers on this. That we've gone back 5 years. We've got to face that. Recruitment and retention's been horrendous, and we've gone back 5 years. And if you can take a Quinella on last and second last, you got the Dragons and the Bulldogs. They'll be paying like $1.20
3: at this stage.
5: It's tragic, actually, for us Bulldogs fans. You know, that's the way that is.
3: Yep.
5: Yeah, just on Tanner Boyd, right? Yep. When I saw that happen, that took me straight back when I was playing. The one reserve grader played for the Dragons was at Cogra Oval. It was almost in the same spot on the field. Nobody was near me. It was at the same time of the year. And I didn't get touched. What happens is your foot plugs into the ground. It was a wet day at Cogra that day. And it just, your knee goes. I just said, ACL, he's gone.
3: Yep.
5: It just almost made me feel sick to see that. Yeah. Go back to that when it happened to me. The other thing is too, how about a grand final between the Dolphins and the Warriors? I'm actually going to put a little bit, not much, not a big punter, on the Dolphins to win the premiership.
3: Yeah,
5: but I'd love to see grand final Dolphins versus Warriors. What a game that would be!
3: Yeah, it would be. I got to say, like the Dolphins. Yeah, I didn't tip them on the weekend. I just thought Latrell's back and South.
6: No, you did. Oh, you listened to me swap?
3: Oh, did I swap?
6: Yeah, I told you.
3: Yes, I swapped.
6: You didn't listen to me. You wouldn't listen to me.
3: Well, I actually
5: picked 8 out of 8.
3: Oh, well done. Congratulations. Well done. I'll be doing a PR there.
5: I was really confident on the Cowboys beating the Roosters. I'm not sold on the Roosters at all.
3: They're all.
5: I knew the Cowboys would lift. I actually thought Purdue might have made the Queensland side onto the bench, on the wing side or position or whatever. But, you know, but I just think the Cowboys they're a lot grittier than you think.
3: Yep.
5: And I'm just not sold on the Roosters.
3: No.
5: To be honest.
3: Appreciate that. Thanks for the call, Adrian. Yeah, there's a text here that says, "G'day, boys. The Roosters-Cowboys match exposed the Chooks' limited kicking game with 522 metres against 1,022. It's time to give DC a rest and move Savala back to 5'8", get a long kicking game, strong defender and big body," from Marcel. Mm. Yeah, he's a good footballer.
4: He ended up on the wing because they lost Daniel Tupou early. Junior Ponga got hooked and they're in all sorts there.
3: Mm.
4: I'll tell you what, the Dolphins, they might just be starting to work out how good they are. It might be that side that's just working out what they can do when they complete high and hold the ball. They're dangerous.
3: Oh, mate, they got weapons everywhere. Mm. Everywhere. Like, that forward pack of theirs, like, I mean, and you see the rise of the Finifuiaki, the Max players. I mean, well, they're going to be without them this weekend, aren't they? They're going to be without a few. Hammer, they're going to be down on troops.
4: Not an easy place to go, Canberra, either.
3: What's that? No, well, you're going to be down a few too. Yeah. Don't worry about that. Let's get into this for Cobram Estate, Australia's most awarded extra virgin olive oil grown, harvested, and first cold-pressed in Northern Victoria. Jay says he on Lukey Van, lucky not to be picked. He is.
4: Yep.
3: He's unlucky. Origin teams have been named. Let's get into it. What's my initial thoughts of the Queensland team? I was excited by it, to be honest. And then I sort of dug it a little bit deeper and I thought, oh, geez, they've left out Tom Gilbert. Oh, but they've got Tom Flegner in there. Oh, Reece Walsh isn't even in the squad.
4: Yeah.
3: JoJo Fred's in there, Murray Talangi, he's in a team that's been going.

0: Kyle might be injured.
1: No, he was available. He was available. Yeah, definitely okay. Available.
0: I thought he was injured.
1: No, it got listed that he was, but he wasn't. It came out that he wasn't injured. Now, yeah, look, but I like it. You know, I like it. You can't pick them all. Heelan Lukey is very unlucky. Finifuyaki, extremely unlucky not to be in the 19-man squad. He's at reserve. We've all heard it, Trent Liero, probably a little bit lucky.
0: We got dropped by Craig Bellamy 3 weeks ago.
1: Yeah, so obviously he's turned things around. I mean, and on the back of that, they've had a couple of good wins back-to-back the Melbourne Storm. What do you make of the side? What do you make of the fullback?
0: I don't overly care, but I'll go through
1: no.
0: it.
1: No. You will.
0: Yeah. Well, mate, and I've said this before, I think lining every single fullback in the competition up, I shouldn't say he's the best fullback, but if I had to pick one fullback at their absolute best...
1: Out of all the fullbacks that are available. Out of all the fullbacks
0: available in the competition, I'd pick Kalyn Ponga.
1: Yeah.
0: So... Right.
1: That's again, a big call. When you consider the back end of the year with Reece Walsh.
0: There's arguments for everyone. Remember, the year before last, Ponga's Origin Series was incredible. He was just unbelievable. And I just see what he does with... He's done with Newcastle. Yeah. He's carried him to final series over the years, hasn't he, by himself. I don't know. And I think last week, a lot of it I was talking about having a Jamal Fogarty in there who's a bit more controlled, a bit more of a kicking game. We're all thinking this. We're all picking our side based around Reece Walsh being fullback, weren't we?
1: Yeah, so basically. I just thought based on he fractured his face. I think what's cost him, he just hasn't been in his absolute best.
0: Yeah, the Broncos haven't, have they?
1: No, but Kalyn Ponga has been so measured the way he's played the game. Like, there'd be some errors in Kalyn in his younger years. And obviously he's still having a crack and there'll be an error here or there, but it just seems to have taken that out of his game.
0: He's very measured, and that's sort of what I was getting to. Like, I think the way Kalen's playing, he's composed, he's measured, he can step up. He's in the front line attacking-wise.
1: Yeah.
0: Then you can pick Sam Walker.
1: Yeah, right.
0: You know what I mean?
1: There you go.
0: Ponga can be that measure. That's the way I've seen it. We talk about it a lot on here, mate, about, like, you can have good players, but they don't all gel well together.
1: No.
0: Like, we talk about the Bulldog situation all the time.
1: Well,
0: like,
1: they're all footballers.
0: They can all play football. It's just about gelling. So I think Ponga at fullback allows Munster and Walker to play their own game a bit more, if that makes sense.
1: Yeah, I like that. Because
0: I'm scared of it.
1: Well, it's fairly unpredictable, isn't it, the Cam Munster game? Mm. And I'd say Sammy Walker plays in a very similar vein. Forwards, you okay with, what do you think of the forward pack?
0: Tommy Gilbert would be a little bit unlucky, but he's probably he'd be happy
1: for his teammate.
0: Corey Horsburgh was a bit of a miss.
1: He's been good this year.
0: He's been probably more consistent than Trent Liero, in my opinion, but he's probably maybe been a Raider as well.
1: Yeah, probably a little bit of that. But what I like about this, and they've got Mac Play starting in 13, and they've already been talked that maybe, you know, they'll throw Carrigan and he'll start in the 13 jersey. But I like the thought of Max Plath starting the game, and then you've got Lindsay Collins and Paddy Carrigan, two big boppers that you can bring on when you're in that rotation. So you don't lose any size through the middle of the field. And I just look at the New South Wales bench, and they've got Saifidi there, who's a big bopper. Yeah, but they don't really have any other big fellas that they can bring on. They got more. I mean, Victor Radley is obviously, he plays like a big guy, but he's not. Yeah. And Cam Murray, you know, is there, and Blake Brayley is their forwards. So,
0: it's interesting, isn't it? Because it looks like Billy Slater's probably picked his. Well, both coaches have picked their sides based on how they think the game will be officiated. I reckon. I think Loz thinks the game's going to be fast, and you know, lots of movement, lots of fatigue, so he's picked these sorts of players, and Billy's gone with a bigger bench.
1: Yeah, he has. Billy had this to say on picking Ponga and Sam Walker.
2: Yeah, it is difficult, but, you know, I think we've all seen what Kalen's done at this level, but also in his return when he's played for the Knights this year. He's in exceptional form. I feel Kalen's best position is fullback. He knows how to play that position, and he's really nailed it. He's in a real sweet spot of his career and life at the moment. I think he's really balanced and, yeah, looking forward to helping him get after his game too. Yeah, I don't think you'd be doing your due diligence and respecting your position as the coach if you didn't look at all options. But we do really feel confident about Sam Walker being the best option to play halfback for Queensland. And I know how much he loves this state.

0: Growing up in Ipswich, just west of Brisbane, I can just imagine him in the backyard dreaming of playing for Queensland with the number 7 on his back. So it gives me chills sort of thinking about it. Can't wait to see him in camp. He's an infectious little lad, and looking forward to helping him get his game on. And I know he'll unlock plenty of the players around him as well.
1: Yeah, makes some very good points there, Billy. A good text here from Daniel from Prairiewood. He says, "Rutten toots, the ARL Commission is missing a commercial opportunity with its Origin announcements for the Jewel and the Crown. The game treats the build-up to the spectacle very poorly. After 46 years of the concept and the behemoth it's become, how hasn't Nine, as the exclusive broadcaster, turned naming of the teams into a live television event on a Sunday evening post-Magic Round, or it can be held tonight, work with the media, abstain from leaks, announce the teams by position in front of fans? The Americans do it very well. You look at their drafts and all that sort of stuff." Yeah. It's a very good point.
2: That's a great point.
1: Yeah, yeah. And
2: you won't have Loz calling him Casey McGuire either.
1: No, like someone will get it right. I'll say this, and you know what it's like when you're playing toots. You don't want to say anything that can give motivation to the opposition. You don't want to do anything stupid. So it's really hard to get in depth or really the information out of players that they would like to say. Imagine if you just got, and we talked about this off air last week, and we talked about it last year. Imagine you UFC style press conference, you know, 6 players from New South Wales, 6 players from Queensland, former players, I mean, and you got your Choppy Close, you got your Benny Elias, you got your Mark.
2: That's come up with 5 each who we'd pick,
1: mate. You just think about the banter.
2: Yeah.
1: And the stuff that'd be going, like you could do it in Martin Place before game one. You could do it in, you know, you could do
2: Queen
1: it in
2: Street
1: and
2: Ball,
1: Queen Street
2: yeah.
1: Ball before game two. You know, like it'd be amazing. And you could sell tickets.

0: You what think better, what like boxer bowlers and stuff, and, yeah. and I just put that
1: a
0: together.
1: Gallon birdie and then
0: far
1: both.
0: Out. Yeah. You could sell that if you couldn't sell that, you, mate. You've got to, no, anyone could sell that. That'd be amazing. You get all those old boys back together. Let's have a quick chat about this New South Wales side, Tootsie. Tedesco. Well, you know, I've been a massive fan of James Tedesco. I'll continue to say I never thought he should have lost the jersey. He's got it back now. He's been very good this year.
1: He's been great. He was Saturday. He was very quiet for his standards.
0: How do you know that?
1: Because he had 21 Supercoaches.
0: Yeah,
1: right. did you even go out there? He gets 21 when he puts his boot on normally.
0: Yeah, generally.
1: Look, he's been outstanding. Dylan Edwards done his harm. He's done his favours. Done himself no harm yesterday. 298 metres, 30-odd carries again. He's been outstanding. But I just, again, talking about how Loz wants to play the game, I think. Tedesco, he wants him around the ruck, fast, bouncing around. I mean, we would have been happy. We would have been happy to see either of them picked. I'm a big fan of Tedesco as well. I think he's been outstanding last year. He's the best player in the game. So, and Dylan Edwards played last year and they lost the series. So I'm happy with Edwards there. I think it's... again, tough call, but I like the one he's made.
0: Must be happy to see one of your Canberra Raiders in Ethan Strange get a start on the bench, mate.
1: Yeah, Strange, you got a run there. Hudson Young, obviously, pretty happy for Hudson as well. But, yeah, Strange.
0: I mean, Hudson was probably always...
1: He was always going to get picked, yeah, I think. Yeah. Strange, good to see him on the bench. I'm not sure how it'll unfold. I mean, it's the glory of that six-man bench now. The side was pretty similar. I'm happy with Olakau'atu there as well. I think he's been great. I wonder where... the back line would have ended up if Latrell was fit. I wonder if Crichton still gets a run. Loz said he was always picking Crichton. I'm not completely sold, but he may have picked him on the wing.
0: Yeah, right.
1: I still think that may... I'd probably like to see Crichton on the wing still, swap over and play Tolu Kolar in the centres.
0: Yeah.
1: I just feel that they suit them positions better.
0: They're a bit better, yeah.
1: Yeah,
0: right.
1: I think.
0: I mean, during the NRL season, you talk about that bench and how you use it. We've got six players there that, you know, two are potentially not going to play and they're not going to be, and they can't play for their club side. If we're going to put a six-man bench together for Origin, why wouldn't we do, say, at the moment in the rounds, now this has just come to me off the top of my head, so it might be the most outlandish, stupid thing ever, but I'm just going to say it. We've got a six-man bench. Why don't we go from, in the NRL, we have a four-man bench, eight interchanges. Why don't we go six-man bench, 10 interchanges, you can use them all. Like, you know,
1: yeah, well,
0: I mean, they're all there. They're the best players in the league. We're starving the fans of the clubs of, you know, Ethan Strange is probably not going to play for Canberra this week.
1: No.
0: And he's probably not going to play for New South Wales either.
1: Well, he might.
0: Like, unless there's an injury,
1: yeah.
0: I would say he and Casey McLean probably won't play when you look at that bench.
1: Yeah, but you're
0: right.
1: You
0: know what I mean?
1: Yeah.
0: So I'm just saying, like, we want to see our best players playing footy. We don't want to see them sitting out. So if you're going to pick a six-man bench, use all six players.
1: Yeah, do you reckon it's not a tactical thing around, like, picking players in numbers? Do you reckon the numbers mean anything? I don't care. Like, Casey McLean, yeah, obviously, we're outside backs are probably less likely.
0: Mm.
1: Like, Ezra Mamm, could he pop? I don't know. Yeah. You're right. Yeah. I understand your point.
0: Yeah. We got Michael on the Suncorp open line. Michael, how are you?
2: Hey, how are you?
0: Hey, good, mate. What's going on?
2: Hey, going down like the Reece Walsh sort of selection or non-selection,

0: tackles. And I just feel for the young guy. Like, his confidence is probably just shot. And I just don't know if it's good for him to be there or
1: might be the opposite. It might go in the opposite direction.
2: Yeah, I know this. I mean, they did talk a bit about that on the telecast yesterday about his lack of involvement in the game. Then he did have a really good run, made some yards, and you know, he looked like he was sort of getting back to maybe some good football. But yeah, Toots is right. You know, you go into a camp like that, like you go and get around players, it can sometimes lift you up.
1: Yeah, it can, and takes you away from the stress of the other stuff you're doing as well. Like, yeah, you sort of forget about it a bit. You get into a bit more of a, I know it's an Origin camp, but a bit more of an upbeat, relaxed environment where you're not in the day-to-days of the NRL, and under the pump when your side's lost three in a row, you can sort of take you out of that situation a little bit. So, yeah, I get what you mean. He hasn't been playing great. There's probably, again, other people that you could put there in that jersey. I mean, Gammon Chibisaki at 19 as well, he hasn't been setting the world a lot at all. I feel like he could have put a Jackson Purdue or someone there for the experience, but... Mm. Yeah, look, that's Queensland, so I don't really care.
2: Yeah,
1: we rolled through that New South Wales side pretty quick, but I do love Victor Radley on the bench.
2: We'll talk about it more, but we've got to get to a break. Unluckiest man in rugby league, Jackson Ford, in my thoughts. But up next, what have we got up next? We're going to go magic round. We're talking footy.
1: We are.
2: All right, we'll be back after that.
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0: Hodges and Jared Croker.
1: Also, we're touching the rat. We're just going to finish off. I wanted to speak to you, Toots, a bit more about this New South Wales team, but I wanted to listen to what Laurie Daly had to say on Moses and Cleary in the halves, and he also had a little bit of something to say, obviously, on the Teddy over Edwards sort of scenario.
2: I think both being halfbacks, they both command the football, and I think, you know, when you've got two halves that like to get their hands on the ball, you can spread the workload, so to speak. They'll get a fair amount of touches each. They both possess good kicking games, so it gives us plenty of options, in particular with attack. They like to link up together, which is really good. And I know that Mitch loves to run the football and probably doesn't get the opportunity to do it a lot at Para or the other sides he plays when you're the halfback that's controlling. But, you know, I think that we can see a running game from Mitch Moses. Always a tough position to be in when you've got two outstanding players playing so well. And, you know, there wasn't much between them. You know, Teddy's been there before. Dylan has done nothing wrong.

0: us in game one.
1: Mm. Yeah. What do you make of like the Moses scenario? It makes sense, doesn't it? Like when you got the seven on your back and you're the on-ball seven, you're not thinking running. You got so much more on your mind. And he's got a great running game, but just being freed up a little bit, he's so dangerous in a blue jersey. I'm not sure he's lost a game wearing a blue jersey.
2: No, I think Benny was on here last week, said he hasn't lost a game. Yeah. Well, that does, and he's been 5'8" nearly every one of them. I think he played when Nathan went down at seven, one or two games, but he's looked dangerous in the six jersey every time, you're right, and frees him right up. And yeah, when he's at Parramatta, he's got the seven on, and he's the man. He's got to do everything there pretty much, doesn't he, in regards to leading the team around. So, yeah, excited to see him and Tedesco running off the back of Cleary.
1: I'll tell you another player that I thought, geez, he might have just played himself into a Blues jersey this week was Wade Egan.
2: He was good.
1: He was very good yesterday. Very good. And I was
2: underrated, isn't he?
1: Yeah, I thought, geez, is he going to edge out a Robson or a Brayley here? Because they're always going to take the two hookers. Interesting that Queensland didn't take a specialist hooker to sit on the bench. They do have Max Blath that can play in the nine jersey, obviously, and do it very well. But Wade Egan, unlucky after his performance yesterday particularly, and he's been very good all year. But Brayley picked on the bench. You okay with that? Happy for that? Or I should be starting?
2: I feel like if it gets to the 60-minute mark, that's where you're going to probably play Ethan Strange instead of Blake Brayley, I believe. That's where I think that's what
1: has Robson got 80 minutes in him?
2: He might. Brayley could also start.
1: Yeah.
2: And then Robson comes on late as a nine.
1: Well, that's where I think if Brayley starts, you know he's got a solid 80 minutes. I think Robson did play 80 minutes last year,
2: I think he can.
1: But Brayley, you know, he does it week in, week out.
2: Depends how you want to play, I suppose. Creativity and your radio. I mean, it's getting that combination around your spine that we speak about. So, Olukawale, our back row is great. Jackson Ford's very unlucky. I had Fanua Blake and Barnett. I had probably Jackson Ford in there as well.
1: Mm.
2: But I can't argue with Victor Radley. I think Saifidi was great yesterday, but he come from nowhere for me for the selection. But he was outstanding yesterday.
1: Who potentially could have been there?
2: Well, Jackson Ford, Keon Kalamatangi is another one. Yeah, very unlucky. Cool. But again, I love the Victor Radley. He came from nowhere as well, but I'll tell you what, he's going to come from nowhere on next Wednesday night as well. Mm. He's going to be coming for some Queenslanders, but it'll be good to watch.
1: He will. All right, we're going to take a break and we're going to come back and we'll wrap up the first hour.
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5: Cook. Clutching the rat here. We've got a minute or so before we get to a break. A couple of texts here. I've got one from Dave. He says, boys, I'm a Raiders fan through and through. Would have loved Strange to be there in the six, but you've got to take Moses. His kicking game and ability to lead the team around, along with Cleary, edges him out in front of Ethan. Either way, stuff the Queenslanders up the Blues. Cheers, Dave the Milker.
6: Great message, Milker. Great message. Mark from Fairfield. Jared, are you concerned at all with Tolu Kola on the wing? We have specialist wingers. Also, the Stags would have played for a month. Not really. I'm not really concerned about Stags, to be honest. I'm a little bit more concerned about Tolu Kola. Not concerned about him being on the wing. I just rather see him play centre and Crichton, probably a bigger, taller body on the wing, and knowing that Crichton can probably play wing, I'm sure Tolu will do a great job anyway. So I thought they might have switched him around.
5: Mm.
6: But no concerns here, mate.
5: Stewie from Newey. He says, hey guys, being a Neil supporter, I wish there was a bye next year because we have been terrible up there in Magic Round every year. We would volunteer for it. Cheers, Stewie.
6: Para Steve, send me the petition for Para. I'll gladly sign it.
5: Yeah, exactly. All right, we're going to take a break. We've got plenty to come. The second hour of Sports Day, so stick around.

0: 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We'll be back in a moment.
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7: 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On the show today, we hear from Bryn Hall, Auckland FC CEO Nick Becker, and our Fast Break podcast boys chat to the head coach of the Canterbury Rams. But first up, we head to the Brekkie boys, who spoke with NRL Sky Sport analyst Willie Poaching on the growing balance of the Warriors' outstanding forward pack in 2026.
8: The rotation that Andrew Webster has at his disposal means that he's got a couple of players that can play some long minutes, but he doesn't have to stretch them out. I thought it was a really smart move to have Jackson Ford on the bench and restrict some of his playing time, because you can easily bleed him. He can play 80 minutes, but you don't have to do that every single week. Get the impact and the power of Fish and Barnett to start the game. You could see there's a real rise in tempo when Dimitrik comes off the bench, and he sends a bit of fear in the opposition because of the intensity that he plays with.
7: It is a massive week for New Zealand football as Go Media Stadium hosts the A-League Grand Final on Saturday between Sydney FC and Auckland FC. Black Knights CEO Nick Becker on with Smitty this morning, revealing the club was always intent on hosting the game at the old Mount Smart, despite suggestions an Eden Park move was on the cards.
9: We were always pretty set in that we wanted to keep it at Go Media. It's our home, it's where we play, our fans love it there, our players love it there. I think in years to come, there will be a conversation around taking it to Eden Park and going to for 45,000 seats for sure. I'd rather have an absolutely rammed Go Media, and by the way the tickets are selling, it looks like that's going to happen pretty quickly, and just have a real special night and add it to the sort of like the memories that we're creating there. We always wanted to have it at Go Media.
7: Afternoons with Daniel McCarty now, and former football fern Priscilla Duncan, on what having a successful Kiwi team in a professional league means for the development for future football ferns for the Wellington Phoenix Woman success in the A-League this season.
10: Five seasons to do it, I think, is not a bad effort. And as you say, I think what's exciting, and having played football and not really had those pathways when I was younger, to look yes. at a Pia Vlok as well. You know, last year playing Northern League, and to come in at 17 and then be able to just hit the ground running in a professional league where she can get noticed. Hopefully she sticks around too, but, you know, and then go from there as a kind of springboard. I just think it's so exciting for women's football.
7: To drive now, and former Crusaders and Blues halfback Bryn Hall, well, he isn't crowning the hurry.

0: I think it's, I'll probably happily easily say it's probably the best one in New Zealand at the moment. Like, we've got 9 courts down here, access, yeah, down there 24/7, feels like, and yeah, everything's brand new and shiny, so no, it's great. And then the fans have been showing up. Like, we've had some massive great attendance so far, and I know the boys love playing here and love training here. This is something new for us, being able to train on
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3: Second hour of Sports Day. We are back, twitching the rut. Get involved in the show. 0457 736 736 is the text line. And 1300 01 1170 is the Suncorp open line. And 8833, if you're across the ditch over there in New Zealand, I'm sure you've got plenty to cheer about with your Wahs. They're absolutely flying. See your Kiwi internationals playing Origin in 9 days' time too.
4: Yeah, Britain
3: Nicaragua,
4: yeah.
3: And

0: 7-6. Sarek would not have played a game for at least a month with suspension and the game not being until Wednesday week. Yeah, that's right. But look, given that, he probably wouldn't have been picked had they not lost Bradman and Best and had they not lost to Troy Mitchell.
1: You still don't reckon he would have been picked?
0: No, well, when you've got a guy that hasn't played for a month going into an Origin game and you've... Well, okay, so Latrell's fit. He's in. And he's a left centre.
1: Yep.
0: Katoni's a left centre.
1: No.
0: Right centre.
1: Right centre.
0: All right, so who are the other centres?
1: Well, Crichton's left there. He'll play left.
0: Yeah,
1: I don't think he would have been there.
0: Yeah, yeah.
1: And Bradman Best left centre, so I don't think...
0: Yeah, right.
1: I think it would have been Staggs and Latrell.
0: Yeah, you reckon?
1: I think so.
0: Yeah, right.
1: Well, Crichton can play right. If Loz was really going to pick Crichton, like he says he was, he's not going to say that he wasn't anyway, but he said he was there. He trusts Critter. You know, he was always going to be there. He can play. He's been playing right centre for the Dogs. Like, he can play there. And that was, you know, 6 weeks ago, it was Crichton, Latrell left and right, wasn't it?
0: Mm.
1: But Crichton, or the Bulldogs form, I should probably say, has probably just slowed that talk up. I mean, he said Crichton's always going to be there. We take his word for it. I thought he might have been... chance of maybe being on the wing. And
0: I think Crichton always being there, and I mean I remember when Swalee got sent off and he was basically defending on the right side on his own.
1: Yeah, he's a gun.
0: And he was just covering three blokes, like
1: he
0: was
1: unbelievable.
0: Yeah, and just the way he was moving. And so,
1: oh mate, he's a gun.
0: He's done a job for New South Wales in the past, and similar to what Cam Munster's done for Queensland.
1: Yeah.
0: He could be in the worst form of his career leading into this series.
1: Yeah.
0: And he probably was up until a couple of weeks ago, and they were still going to pick him. There's no question, based on past history, what he's done. Now, I don't think you can equate that to everybody, though.
1: You're picking on... You don't just go out and pick the best side from Magic Round last weekend.
0: No,
1: like, pick, when it says picking on form.
0: So, anyway, hi, guys. Doesn't matter what two sides the states decide on. When it comes to game time, it'll be the side that shows the strongest pride in wearing their state's jersey. I'm a staunch Queensland man from Brizzy. Brian, thanks, mate.
1: Well, I hope it is. I hope it comes down to that and not the peanuts in the middle and with blokes with
0: the whistle.
1: No, the flags.
0: Oh, yeah.
1: What do you do if one runs in on...
0: Oh, mate, don't get me started.
1: I didn't see it.
0: What
1: game was it?
0: So, obviously, that ridiculous call of the Damien Cook no try. But when the Titans were playing Newcastle, Marju made a break down the left side and he gets tackled about 10 metres infield. The touch judge runs in onto the field and he starts barking orders at the guys who've made the tackle. Like, get off him, get off him. A Titans defender is trying to run back on side while he's backing up to his sideline where he's meant to be. Stay on the sideline. Stay outside the field of play. Mate, the Titans defender nearly runs into him. They sort of nearly come to like clash together and the Titans defender has to back around. This is while after a 40-metre break by Newcastle, like, they don't need people in the way when they're trying to get into position to defend or when you're trying to score a try. Stay off the field.
1: They also don't need a bloke with a flag yelling in their ear after they've just sprinted 50 metres to make a cover tackle.
0: Man,
1: like,
0: no one's listening to you.
1: Literally, they're not listening. They're
0: not nothing.
1: You're not getting up quicker because the touchy's running. I want you to get up.
0: I honestly want to send a formal complaint.
1: What do they do, touchies?
0: Can we do another petition?
1: When the ball goes out.
0: Can we do another petition?
1: Everyone knows where the ball went out.
0: To get rid of touch judges and just get, what's a Hawkeye?
1: Hawkeye.
0: Off the tennis.
1: Tennis, yeah.
0: Let's get Hawkeye.
1: Yeah.
0: We don't need touch judges. I reckon it'll be cheaper in the long run because you're not paying, for all the extra touches.
1: What about
0: so angry at touch judges at the moment. If I'm in a game and I see you and you're a touch judge and you run on the field, you better not walk past me after the game.
1: Come back.
0: I know, because I'm not affiliated with the club anymore. I'm not affiliated. You'll get at both barrels. You're getting it right now. It drives me insane.
1: Does it?
0: Oh, you reckon? Oh, you know why, though? Because I played on the wing for a number of years in the earlier part of my career, and they'd always try to tell me, like yell at me and tell me what to do.
1: They do that. They think they can talk to wingers, and like no one else is going to listen to them.
0: Yeah, that's right.
1: You're the closest person to them.

0: the podcast, Sports Day with Rutt and Jared. SoCorp Insurance have been supporting Queensland for over 100 years. That's what we're here for. Our magic round, round 11 now. You know what? Maybe if we clip up my rant on touch charges, just send Geordie. I'm just thinking about it.
1: They're weekly at the moment.
0: Well, they are. But maybe if we just put one out there and a touch judge sees it, they'll go, oh, really? Do people think that? Yeah, we do think that.

0: world, are they like I wouldn't say it nowadays. Like, if you're a winger nowadays, you're earning your money.
1: Yeah.
0: And you're probably doing more than most centres are doing nowadays in terms of workload.
1: Yeah.
0: But are they sort of considered like the winger of like the referee world from back in the day? Like, you know, like they're just the guys that hang around with referees. Or like wingers are the guys hanging around with footballers.
1: Well, at least they're refs are the blokes that ain't trying to hang around with footballers.
0: Well, why do wingers score tries? Because they're marked by wingers.
2: Yeah. Who's more respected, the touch judge or the video referee? Who's one buying drinks?
0: Well,
2: who's the,
0: know, that's a good
2: what's
0: point.
2: What's the pecking order there?
0: Yeah, that's actually a very good point. What is the pecking
2: what's
0: order
2: the
0: of match officials?
1: I think, well, but...
0: Well, the guy in the middle is obviously the man.
1: Yeah, but the bunker is, or the video ref is usually a referee though, isn't it?
2: Yeah, they are. Bunkers are no...
1: They're above touchies.
0: Are they?
2: Okay.
0: Are they really?
1: Well, yeah,
0: they are, aren't they? They are above touchies. They still, they mate.
1: Find someone that's...
0: Damien Cook's hot. Call on the weekend.
1: Oh,
0: they shouldn't be
1: above
0: anything.
1: Text here. Someone already asked. Hey, guys, I may have missed already talking about it. I still reckon simultaneous contact with Tyrone Cook, the referee called it a try. I don't think there was enough evidence to overrule the ref's call. So he went up a try.
0: There is no evidence to overrule the call, Paul in Brisbane.
1: Paul from Brisbane, yeah.
0: There was none. It was the most ludicrous call. That is a try. Every single day of the week in front of every single rugby league person in

0: decisions defensively. Not one person, a number of people, and it just confidence is down. It looks like a bunch of strangers playing together. They don't trust the man next to them to do their job, so they're trying to cover for him, and it's just getting from bad to worse. Now, the Sharks look good in patches, you said it earlier, Tootsie, their problem's probably more their D.
1: D. I mean, I know you're attacking your D. They complement each other a little bit, but the Dogs, some of their decisions, some of their efforts, like there was a try that Nico Hines scored. He just brushed through three really strong, they were poor attempts at tackles. The three blokes that had proper, genuine shots at him. And Nico's a good runner, but he's not a powerful beast by any means. And he just made it look easy. There was another poor read where Crichton, which was out of character for him, he had a very poor read. Their defence has been there. It was the Dogs of War last year. They were winning games 10-12 and 12-10. Yeah. It was all just on the back of their grind and grit and defence.
0: We saw it against you guys in Canberra.
1: Yeah, that's right. Yeah, that was wet weather. They need to play in the rain every week? I don't know. We talk about their attack. Matt Burton put up three bombs. Did you see him?
0: Yeah.
1: Mate, they finally got something. He hasn't kicked a bomb all year.
0: Yeah.
1: Kennedy dropped the first one. Two others. One bounced dead. Yep, unlucky, but it caused disruption.
0: Yep.
1: And the other one, they got a lucky.

0: Ostock again, third game back from ACL, 151 metres, 5 tackle breaks. Herbie was his usual self, 173 metres, 12 tackle breaks. He would have had a few offloads in there. Nikarima was strong. He went off injured. Was it hamstring for Cody? Nikarima, they'll miss him. Hopefully he's not out for too long, but the Dolphins were good. Dolphins were good. This is another game. There's a few games like this over the weekend where the Dolphins were probably in control for most of the game. Like they got back to about 22-10, I think, at one stage, the Bunnies, and it sort of dwindled away again pretty quickly.
1: Yeah. Yeah, well, I've got a lot of support in my Bob, the touch judges, just quietly.
0: Well, I doubt there's going to be many people defending touch judges, if we're being honest.
1: That's a fair point. I mean, I don't want to, it's not a personal attack on them as a person. It's a role that you have.
0: It's attacking their livelihood.
1: Do your role. Like when Craig Bellamy gets up in his coach's box and he loses his mind, it's not that he doesn't like the player. He doesn't like what they're doing at that moment, and he gets very angry at it. Does that make sense?
0: Doing their job.
1: Yeah, because they're not doing their job properly. And then when he gets in there, he explains it to them, and then he gives them a hug, and they're best mates, and everything's good. I'm not hugging any touches, and I'm not talking to them, and we're not going to be best mates. But I'm just saying, it's not a personal attack on their character for wanting to be a touch judge. But if you're going to be a touch judge and stay off the field. Is it not?
2: I don't think they want to be a touch judge. They want to be referee. It's a pathway, isn't it?
1: I don't know.
0: Stepping stone.
1: Well, do a good job being a touch judge then. Otherwise, you're not going to get there. All right, Seagulls 46, Osmore it continues. West Tigers 18. Evening, mate. Touch judges are just that. Touch line judges.
0: That's right.
1: Stay on your line outside the field of play. I'm nervous with refs and the bunker going into Origin. Bunster. Yeah.
0: That's the touch line, isn't it? Mm. Your job is to patrol that touch line.
1: Patrol that. It doesn't move, just so you know. It stays.
0: No, someone comes either side of it. That's when you put your flag up.
1: That's right.
0: That's the job.
1: The line doesn't move, though. So you don't need to move. You can run straight line up and down it. mate, what about this Fosball? I mean,
0: yeah.
1: I am, the best meme, I saw the best meme of, like, there's been a lot of good memes from Foz, for Foz.
0: A few good ones of him dancing back in the heyday with Dr. Ben.
1: But the one today, it was a meme of Jesus coming down a slide. And he just hits the water and he just skims across it on his feet. And then he just starts walking on water. It's like Kieran Foran leaving Magic Round.
0: I love the ones that just say, I don't know why these other teams don't just win. It's way easier. It's just way easier.
1: I was that Goodwill Hunting one where he's going, this is easy to me. Yeah. This is easy.
0: Were good though.
1: It would have been better. I mean, they had Foran's face on Matt Damon. What would have made it really good is if they put Anthony Seibold's face on the other bloke. It would have been harsh.
0: Brutal.
1: It would have been. Well, you can't say anything. You live in his house.
0: They were good though, the Eagles. I didn't get to see a lot of this game floating around, but it was all over again. Another one of those games was over pretty quickly. Ola Kawatu, 261 metres from 21s with 11 tackle breaks. And he's also whacking blokes in defence.
1: He moves, when he gets the ball in a bit of space, he moves like a back.
0: Yeah.
1: Like he just, it's too big to be able to move like that.
0: Would he be like damaging in rugby union?
1: Oh, yeah.
0: Outside centre?
1: No, inside centre.
0: Inside centre?
1: Yeah.
0: I just think of, like, I'm not comparing it to Sonny Bill, but that big range moving well
1: sort of
0: body.
1: I'll tell you, if I had an open checkbook and I could just buy one person in rugby league to go to play rugby union and I needed them, I'd just go and play Payne. I'd go and buy Payne Haas or Payne, whatever he wanted, and I'd put him in a number 12 jersey.
0: Really?
1: And go, mate, just decimate the midfield. And his offload and his size, speed and strength. He'd be devastating.
0: Is he quick enough for that?
1: Yep. You don't need to be super fast to play in the number 12 jersey. There's a different. You can play it a couple of ways. Like we had Samu Krevi there, who was like big, like bash the ball forward. Then you have like your Tim Horan or your Matt Giddo who play the ball a bit more. But yeah, we're going off topic here. But,
2: we never do that. That's
1: never happens. Start bashing touch judges again.
0: We love touchies.
1: do I have to go to a break yet? Or
2: no, you're okay, mate.
1: No, we're good. All right. Okay. Cool.
0: Eight notice.
1: All right. I don't know where I'm at. That's touch judges' fault.
0: Doing that to you. It was Manly. The Tigers have conceded 142 points in 3 weeks.
1: Yeah, well, that's a problem.
0: I know they're missing a lot of players.
1: Yeah,
0: we're missing key players in key positions.
1: Mm.
0: But it's 50, 40 and 40 something points in 3 weeks. Menji would not be happy with that, because that's all attitude and effort. I know you're missing a lot of players, and again, it revolves.

0: but they won't be happy with that.
1: Mm.
0: You're writing out a touch.
1: Yeah, no, I'm just contemplating some reasons why I don't like touch judges. And I'm just thinking back through my life of times. Anyway, now it's time for our hard work of the week. Yeah, I mean, when you're without your three key spine members in Dewey, Appy Coruscant,
0: and Dream Buller,
1: it's going to, like, you take those three level of players out of any team, it's going to have a dramatic impact. But you'd like to think the guys that jump in there are going to be able to tackle.
0: Yeah, you would. But it's the same with the Dogs. Like, they're known for their attack, for their defence. But when your attack gets worse, you're turning the ball over in worse positions, you're doing more defence, and you're making more errors. It just snowballs. And that's what's happening with the Tigers at the moment.
1: Yes, you are right. All right.

0: I had a shot of goal. Mate, this was on Channel 9. It was like a Friday night game. And I've had a shot at goal from the sideline. And I've nailed it. Straight through, and the touch judge just run around to it and he put his flag up and it's hit him right in the head. My ball, he's moved right in its line. Maybe it's like they're just trying to taunt me now and do stuff to get me angry. They know that I don't like them, but it was them. They started it. Anyway.
1: I hit a kid in the head at Wynn Stadium one day, but win the warm-up. Wynn Stadium's always really windy when you kick it. It was just, the wind was straight behind me. I was about 15 metres to the right of the post.
0: Did you knock him over?
1: Mate, flatten him. You know, Wynn Stadium, you can walk along the the grandstand.
0: Young kid, how big was he? Like seven or eight years old. The ball was half his size.
1: Yeah, mate. And it was coming in hot and I'd seen it unfold and walking along and I bolted, I ran straight over to him and guess who it was?
0: Who?
1: It was Ben Cray's kid.
0: Mate, I felt so bad.
1: Right before the game. I'm like, I feel so horrible, mate. I'm so sorry. He's like, no, he's all right. Don't worry about it. And the kid was like, obviously crying.
0: No, he was not all right.
1: No, he's not. I found him after the game and gave him my headgear, actually.
0: Oh, that's but, nice. Mate, he could have used it before the game. All right.
1: I wish it was a touchy.
0: Exactly. Why wasn't he walking by on the post? Time for our hard work of the week. Thanks to Octech, powering hardworking businesses with flexible finance and rewards. Well, mine's Tamari Martin. Not only did he have a great game, but he had a great game from a standpoint of probably thinking he's not going to be playing at all. Six minutes in, he comes onto the field. He has two try assists, line break assist, scores a try, runs for 90-plus metres, a couple of really good dummy half runs. His impact in that game was so great that it didn't even look like they lost a player, which is unique. I'm excited to see what Luke Metcalf can do behind that forward pack because I love Luke Metcalf as a player and I think he's got a great running game and he can be devastating with the ball in his hand and particularly playing behind that forward pack. I'm not sure he's going to get a start.
1: It would be interesting tomorrow, won't it, team this Tuesday, because Metcalf, well, they play the Dragons this week as well, so does Metcalf get the run there or what is Tamari? I don't know. It's a good position to be in. Obviously, we feel for Tanner Boyd, and it's extremely disappointing. You don't want to see anyone suffer those sorts of injuries, but yeah, he was great when he came on. Mine's a bit of a different one as well. We've been giving it to the Dragons over the last couple of weeks, a couple of months.
0: We have.
1: They haven't really fired back a shot either.
0: No.
1: But
0: they were right on the weekend.
1: They were. Last night I called that game.
0: Oh, okay. We've been nice now.
1: I've been nice to him. Gutho. Led by examples, Cookie's 250th game. Them two were just going absolutely hammer and tongs, doing everything they could to get a win. But Gutho had 27 runs for 226 metres, four offloads, four tackle breaks. He was getting pinned to his kick coming off. Most of those run metres were off his try line because of Nathan Cleary, but he just busted his backside all like he does every week, but last night, and you could tell it was evident for Damien Cook. So well done to Gutho.
0: All right. 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We're going to take a break and come back and we'll wrap up the rest of Magic Round.
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7: Welcome back to Sports Day. Twitching the Rat here, 0457 736 736 is the text line, and 1300 01 1170 is the Suncorp open line. Jeez, the touchies are copping it today.
8: Oh.
7: I didn't think I was that bad, was I?
8: I did say in the break, though, I'd like to go grab that touchy and just, like, you know, like when a dog does a, like a puppy, yeah, does a poo on the on your carpet, and you go, they say you got to rub their nose in it?
9: Is it? You don't want to rub that on their nose.
8: Yeah, well, I don't know. I've had a dog for a long time, and I haven't had a puppy for 20 years. Anyway,
9: yeah,
8: but I'd like to get a touchy, that touchy, and just rub his face in the line and go, mate, see this line? You don't cross it. See it? Yeah. And then smack him on the bum and send him back to his job.
9: Throw his flag at him.
8: Yeah, all right. Queensland 18 defeated the Roosters 12. Well, Adrian said he wasn't sold on the Roosters. I was sort of buying in. I was on the Roosters Kool-Aid.
9: I started to.
8: Well, I'm sort of still am. I like who they got in their side.
9: They did lose Daniel Tupu early, and then Junior Ponga went off with a HIA, and I think Hugo had to go off then, or someone else had to go off with another HIA. So there was a winger. Wingers were dropping everywhere. They nearly got the touchy to give him a jump on.
8: Touchy jumped on.
9: Yeah, the Roosters were poor. Take nothing away from the Cowboys. No Tom Dearden, no Jason Taumalolo. Two blokes in the sin bin at various occasions. you got another one over there. two blokes in the sin bin throughout the game. It was a massive performance, and one they could probably springboard their year off. It was a low scoring game too, which they're not really used to, the Cowboys. So it was a gutsy win. Jake Clifford was outstanding again.
8: Melbourne 34, Parramatta 8. We better be quick with this one because Paris D's listening. He just texted.
9: Well, yeah, this would be good. Tell us what you think, Paris Steve, because this game was a bludger. It was a lot of errors in it. Melbourne got away late. I mean, they weren't a 34 or 20, whatever is it. They weren't 26 point better side than Parramatta probably. They were both pretty ordinary, but Munster and Grant were good again. Farlongo had some good moments. Again, tough one for the Eels. I don't know who they are. They might have the bye, the Eels, but I wonder.

0: how they'll go without Mitch Moses.
1: Yeah, I wonder if Melbourne went into that game just thinking, oh, we'll roll through these guys and just didn't have their heads on. I don't know. I wonder, like, because you look at the Storm stats in that game, you think, if Parra actually, you know, put it together, they could have won this game. Mm. And you know, they went to North Queensland a couple of weeks ago and... Or was it last week?
0: Last week, yeah.
1: They won up there and showed lots.
0: So.
1: Yeah, so that'd be the disappointing thing for Jason Ryles is the consistency. Mm. And I bet for Parra fans, it's the consistency. No, the Knights, 36 defeated the Titans, 12. I'm liking the Knights. I'm liking where they're
0: at. They're the most improved team in the competition.
1: Oh, without a doubt.
0: Yeah, without a doubt. Thoughts, Geordie? Titans fan?
2: Losing patience.
1: Yeah, they looked all right.
0: With us or the Titans?
1: They looked...

0: They just live, they're great. They're holding in there and then they just sort of, the attack is struggling. They can't score points.
1: Yeah, that is a concern when they've got some strike in the team. I think if, I don't know, I mean, Ollie Pascoe scored that try from dummy half after a really good Cooper by run, that quick play the ball. When Jaden Campbell a few minutes later made that break, and I think Pascoe was on the inside. And
2: lost his footy.
1: Yeah, was it Sy Fede that tackled him, or someone came across and tackled him, and he sort of knocked the ball on. And it looked like it could have been, could have gone, yeah, they could have gone 12-0 up. It didn't happen, and then, you know, Newcastle get himself back in the game, and in the class of their top players, the Fletcher Hunts, you know, Caelan Ponga sort of came to the fore. But the first sort of 20 minutes or so, I was very hopeful.
0: I was like, here we go.
2: Yeah, well, I called this game, and they had all so much opportunity. The Knights defended really well, but what wasn't working for the Titans was they were trying to shift a lot, and the Knights' edges were just jamming. They were just up and in and just jamming and jamming and just shutting it all down. And when the Titans finally found a bit of momentum, it was through a Cooper Bye or a Tino second phase, poking the nose through, then Ollie Pascoe jumping out, AJ Brimson or Campbell punching down the ruck. I know you can't play that all the time, but when they started breaking it up, even Tino played a few short balls to one of their other middles and started to find a bit of space. Not trying to go too wide, find a bit of space around the three and four man. That's when they looked more dangerous, and the Knights were just jamming on the edges. And then come out after half time, and what do? They throw a long ball, and Greg Marzu jams, takes the intercept, and runs 100 metres. Like, they just didn't pick up on that on the run, I thought. And then it gets to that back end of the game, and we've seen it against the Raiders a few weeks ago where they're going okay, they're hanging in. They had a try against a run of play, then they scored, they scored four tries in 8 minutes or something. And then you're just like, well, how'd that happen? It's just what we spoke about before. It's that concentration, young kids losing concentration, well, getting fatigued, losing concentration, trying to do things on their own, making errors, and it just snowballs and capitulates within 10 minutes for the Titans.
1: I mean, they're not far off. I don't know what needs to change. You see some glimpses, but not getting it done. Kit looked great. Yeah. They're wearing it again in round 18, which is retro round. So I think a lot of teams will come out with it.
0: Against the Panthers.
1: Yeah, against the Panthers. And it's Titans Old Boys Day, so it should be a fun day out there.
2: Yeah, babe.
1: Got to start. Now we've got the Warriors 42 over the Broncos 12. Really impressed by the Warriors. I thought they were the best performed team over the weekend.
2: I agree. Them and the Cowboys just off pure grit with the Cowboys. Look, they were great. They had, again, we've spoken about it earlier, had a lot go their way, 11 penalties in the first half, but they took advantage of it all, especially losing Tanner Boyd, we've just seen on the screens there. Losing Tanner Boyd very early. Wade Egan was great again. Probably, you mentioned before about him being in the blue side. I hadn't thought of him, but he would have been spoken about, I'd imagine, in that scenario. Dallin, how old is Dallin? He just keeps... Score like he ran the length again, scored a try. He's just like a fine line.
1: He kept the New Zealand many years ago, didn't he?
2: He's just going well.
1: It's like a fine wine, he's getting better. And his hair, it's very much like coming to America, soul glow. It's very soul glow, and I'm here for it. I love it. Just let your soul glow. You don't remember that one? You know that?
2: Mate, no.
1: You don't? Soul glow?
2: What's soul glow?
1: You don't? Have you watched Coming to America?
2: No.
1: Have you watched Coming to America?
2: No.
1: What am I... This is unbelievable. Eddie Murphy, Coming to America, the movie.
2: Yeah, but that's a long time ago.
1: It's a classic.
2: You're a lot older than us.
1: Soul Glow.
0: It came out in 1988.
2: It came out in... Okay, so Geordie and I weren't born.
1: Right. Did it really?
2: Yes. Here's a moment for you.
1: Do yourself a favour.

0: with Eddie Murphy.
1: Yeah, the royal penis is clean, Your Highness.
0: Come on,
1: mate. Oh, mate, it's such a good movie.
0: What about putting that steak and that mashed potato out there for him, Geordie? I've sent him loopy.
1: No, it was good. It was good. All right, Panthers 28, Dragons 6.
0: Yeah.
1: Tried hard, the Dragons.
0: They were all better.
1: Anthony, I think, earlier in the night called the show and he said he was proud. You know, he saw effort there. And I think I certainly did too.
0: Yeah, they were up for Cookies 250th. You could tell the young boys were following a few of their leaders in Gutho, I mentioned earlier, and Damien Cook. They had a few chances. They did everything bar score the tries. Like, they executed them really well. And then Dylan Edwards saved two tries in both corners in a period of time where it could have been 10-0 or whatever to the Dragons. And they were just clinical Panthers. They just held on and just kicked in the corners and done what they had to. But would have been interesting to see that try before half-time to Cookie and then 12-6 at half-time. But, yeah, it was a slow bleeding death for the Dragons there last night.
1: It was. And you could sort of see it.
0: Yeah.
1: Tui Pulotu nearly scored in the corner and... Yeah, they weren't close on a number of occasions, but you're right. It was sort of like they didn't get that try before the half, and then it was just like death by a thousand cuts. Guys, coming to America, one of the greatest. Cheers, Budster. Thanks, Budster. Thanks for the support. Blues, well, they won the Origin game on Thursday night against the Maroons. Now, I've got to say, it just breaks my heart, but those three opportunities on the right side, that young winger, she's got to get lower and just hit the line. She's up too upright. Good defence from Queensland, no doubt, but I think she allowed them to get underneath her and push her into touch. Tough loss for Queensland. You were saying you were speaking to Loz Brown and she's still a bit upset today.
0: Yeah, it's tough, and particularly because the way the results panned out, like they had opportunities to win that game in both those games. It could have easily been 2-0 Queensland, so... Mm. Definitely upset about that. She's still keen and excited to get into next week and make it, not let it be a whitewash, obviously. So you're right, it was a great tackle by Jesse Southwell. One of them was a great tackle in the corner. Yeah. They had a lot of opportunities, and that one right on the try, right on the death, it was a little bit up from us, but it was sort of that sideline where we were sitting, and everyone just, the Queens, they went off. Like, Suncorp erupted. They thought they got it.
1: Good crowd there, Toots.
0: It was just a fraction under 24,000, I think, 23,800 or something like that. Yeah, it was a great crowd.
1: Yeah, sexual chuckle. Yeah. That boy good.
0: Listeners, don't encourage him, please.
1: Yeah, this is good. This is good.
0: Gents, who are worse, rugby league touch judges or council parking rangers?
1: Mate.
0: Most right me is that those kids at school who got picked on who are seeking retribution through writing parking tickets and come up a sideline on the field at yelling at winners.
1: There's another one here. Where is it? Rat, you're on a sinking ship and there's two people screaming to be saved. One is a touch judge with their flag, of course. The other is ray gun. Who would you save first? Neither. That would go down.
0: Anyway, put another hole in it.
1: We're going to take a break and we're going to come back and we're going to get around the grounds.
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7: Oh, welcome back to Sports Day. Let's see what else has been happening around the world of sport. 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This text from Cam. Joe Lewis, the greatest boxer who ever lived. I'll be with you boys in a minute. He was better than Cassius Clay. He was better than Sugar Ray. He was better than, who's that new boy? Mike Tyson. Looks like a bulldog. He was better than him too. He whipped Mike Tyson's ass. This is a quote from... Oh, mate, Eddie Murphy plays all these guys.
8: He's a good actor, Eddie Murphy.
7: Oh, mate, it is the funniest. You've got to go and watch it. I can't believe you haven't watched it. Far out. Yeah. Eddie on movies, Trading Places, do it, boys, yeah. And No Kids, watch Raw, yeah. Trading Places is an absolute cracker too. You know, he hasn't done a stand-up since Raw? He hasn't done stand-up comedy since Raw, Eddie Murphy.
8: What's Raw?
7: There was Delirious and then there was Raw. And he hasn't done stand-up comedy since then. And there's a great documentary on him, actually, at the moment. It came out probably about a year ago. But if you can track it down, watch it. It's unbelievable. Like, his talent is just unbelievable. And it looked like in this documentary it's edging towards, I think it's on Netflix, it's edging towards him actually doing a stand-up special on Netflix, perhaps. Or they'll pay him like $100 million for him to come and do it. But far out, mate. He was, mate.
8: My Eddie Murphy.
7: What?
8: Mate, I've got a 5-year-old and a 3-year-old. It's Shrek.
7: Shrek. Donkey. Of course.
8: He's
7: Donkey.
8: Donkey's a man.
7: Oh, mate, well, they'll start watching Delirious and they'll love it. They'll hear his voice and think, oh, that's a donkey. And then he starts talking in Delirious. I don't want him anywhere near it. What about this for news? Now, the Rugby World Cup director defends a crazy, which a $1,950 Category 1 ticket cost for the Rugby World Cup final. Now, let me just repeat that. $1,950 for a Rugby World Cup final. I think the Rugby World Cup is like the third biggest sporting event globally or something, isn't it? Like, it goes Olympics, or no, it goes Soccer World Cup, Olympics, Rugby World Cup. More people watch it than watch the Rugby World Cup final than watch the Super Bowl. It is enormous. You go to a Super Bowl and you try to get a Category 1 ticket, you know what you're paying? $100,000. Minimum $100,000. You try and get a Category 1 ticket to State of Origin, what do you pay for that?
8: $500?
7: No, it's got to be more than that. Like, you go into a box and...
8: Oh, a box.
7: Right.
8: Oh.
7: Yeah, well...
8: A few grand?
7: Yeah, a few grand.
8: So what's this? What's category one?
7: Like, it's the best seat in the house. That's not a halfway line.
8: It's just a ticket.
7: Yeah.
8: It'll be halfway.
7: You know, but it costs you $5,000 just to go to a Super Bowl.
8: They like, paying $5,000 to watch US.
7: Well, that's not you. You're not a rugby man.
8: Are you?
7: No, I'm not paying $19.50 for a ticket. I'm an ex-rugby player.
8: Well, you're not the paying... photo. You're the head of the article. Your head's on the photo.
7: I know. I did notice that. But Geordie showed me. But, that is so okay for me. Like, they're defending it because someone's blowing up about it.
9: Well, they're saying because Paris was $1,500, it was $400 more than last World Cup. But that's just
7: life. Have they heard
9: of
7: inflation?
9: Yeah.
7: Like, holy, but it's Australia too.
8: $5 a litre too.
7: Man, $950 for a Category 1 ticket to a World Cup, to a major world event. Oh, that is play on. You don't need to defend anything.
9: I had a look today for the Soccer World Cup to get a ticket. Have a guess. Starting price.
7: $2,000?
8: For a
9: Soccer World Cup, final today in America.
7: $7,800.
8: US dollars?
9: Yeah.
7: Yeah, so that's $10,000.
8: Yeah.
7: There you go. Mate, don't defend it. Just put the event on and have it.
8: Just trying to get you. I'm trying to wind you up. You've been quiet tonight. I was trying to get you going.
7: Yeah. mate, I love it. This general brood. Right, I was watching Coming to America a few nights ago, one of the best comedies of all time, Randy Watson. Oh, mate. Graham McDowell passed away only 18 months ago. So did King Joffa of Zamunda. The late James Earl Jones, yes. Have you watched the sequel? I have. Sadly, it didn't hit the mark like Coming to America did. Frank. Frank's on the Sun Club Overline. Frank, how are you?
10: Good, mate. How are you going?
7: Good, buddy. What do you got for us?
10: Mate, I've got a big problem. I don't understand how a bloke like you can play for a Sydney club and then represent a Queensland State of Origin team. I don't get it, and I don't get how they can pick that bloke, what's his name, the centre for Brisbane. He's got nothing to do with New South Wales.
7: He has
10: no New South Wales ties. And when he gets to camp, you tell me that the rest of those players give a shit about him.
8: Oh,
7: he's a New South. He's
8: born in Wellington.
7: Yeah, he's from out near Dubbo. He's a New South Wales boy.
10: Oh, come on, mate.
7: He got signed by the Broncos. And I grew up in Queensland, played for Queensland my whole life. So I played with most of the guys at schoolboy level that I played for at Origin level with. It's not where you play when you become a man. It's where you grew up and where you cut your teeth playing rugby league, basically. And
10: Staggs has no connection.
8: He was born in New South Wales.
7: He was born in Wellington.
8: He played junior footy for Wellington.
10: But no feeling for it. Look at the way the Goose carries on when he scores a try. He's a Brisbane boy.
7: Well, he is a Brisbane boy because he plays for Brisbane. That's his team.
10: He shouldn't be selected for New South Wales.
7: Frank, you're missing. Frank, he's passionate about his Brisbane teammates and his Brisbane team, of course, and every Brisbane fan wants to see that. But I promise you this.
8: I bet you if he gets his hands on a Broncos player in the Queensland
7: jersey. Oh, mate, he'll tear him a new one.
8: Yeah.
7: And that's the difference, I mean, between playing Origin and playing for your club. Well, you got passion for your club, of course. And Frank, we might agree to disagree on this one because I you're certainly not going to turn me around because I was... You know, I did play for Cronulla, and I played for Queensland when I was 12 years old, when I was 15 years old, when I was 17 years old, and then I got the chance to do it as an adult, and I did it when I was an adult. That's Origin. The origin of my footballing roots were in Queensland, and that's why I played for Queensland. Tony Staggs would be the same. He's from country New South Wales. He was a gun player. He got an opportunity to go up to the Brisbane Broncos and play. He's made a name for himself at the Broncos. Chris Johns used to play for New South Wales.
10: Reckon when he turns up at camp, he's just going to be ignored by the rest of the Sydney guys?
8: No. They would have. They've known each other a long time. There's a message here actually. Staggs is a full New South Wales boy down the road at Wellington. He comes back quite a bit to the country community area. I've seen him a lot, so
7: yeah,
8: he's definitely got ties with New South Wales, mate. I don't see that being an issue.
7: Yeah, I understand what you're saying though, because he's a passionate player and he gets amongst it with his Brisbane teammates, and I can see why. You would think that because most people who live in New South Wales hate the Broncos and they think the Broncos are Queensland. But remember, Glenn Lazarus and Chris Johns used to play for the Broncos
8: Mick
7: too.
8: Devere. Remember
7: Mick
8: the Staples?
7: Yeah. Thanks for the call, Frank. We're going to take a break. We're going to come back. We're going to wrap up the show.
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11: Yeah. 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
8: Welcome back to Sports Day. We're about to wrap up the show. I'll tell you what, Frank has very little support on the text
9: Frank's getting the touch judge love here.
8: Oh, he is. I think, Frank, that call, I think your take on that is, I don't know, you had to do a bit of research into players. DCE played for Manly's whole career, Captain Queensland. Payne Huss plays for the Broncos, represents New South Wales. It's not where they play your club footy. It's where you grew up and where you cut your teeth, so to speak. Mate, we have got a million texts on the line here. Might try to get through a couple. I wasn't sure if it was Tootsie or Eddie McGuire on SCN coverage over the weekend. He was everywhere. That's from Tony, Tiger Vickers. There's plenty of texts here. I love you, Toots. You'll be safe in Redfern forever. You must have been rapping the Bunnies. That's from Darren up the Bunnies.
9: Might have been just one of my Bunnings mates down there, was it?
8: What's this one about? Matty, I think you're a champion, but that was the most inconsistent refereeing performance I've seen in years. The six-game rule is determining the fate of most games within the first 30 minutes of the game.
9: I reckon that was the Broncos. Talking about the Warriors, Broncos, yeah. Hey, guys, love the show. Can I get your opinion on Ashley Klein's performance? There's another one about that, taking them nothing away from the Wars. Klein always finds a way to make the game beat himself. His performance was atrocious. Cheese Coops. I don't know. Does he get the Origin job? Is he...
8: I said though, you just got to call what's in front of you, and maybe he's seeing something that we're not. I don't know. I've given it to officials enough tonight. I don't want to keep doing it. Caelan's form this year has been hard to ignore. Billy had to pick him out from Wazza. Look, we've got so many texts. Tiger A's, good one there from you, Graham. Oh man, there's a lot. Sorry, we didn't get to them all. We might read a few of them before the start of the show tomorrow. Remember tomorrow, Greg Bird is my co-host tomorrow. So I'm going to wind him up too.
9: He won't take much.

0: No, I won't right. say much. All right, we'll see you then.
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13: 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So much going on in the world of tennis. All, of course, the interest around the next CEO of Tennis Australia. More on that tonight. Our follow-up to our interview last week with the head of performance at Tennis Australia, Tim Jolly, a fair bit into the mailbag. We'll salute Yannick Sinner, who has lit up Rome. He is dominating the tennis circuit. And Alina Svitolina, who's made the best return to the mums over the last few years, saluting to win at the 4-hour Teleco for a third time. So we'll salute all the winners, our Tennis Victoria state grade segment, our college segment, and we'll touch on the UTR, of course, played out at Hume as well. So a combination of abroad,

0: grassroots, plenty bubbling around in Australian tennis. We're a week out from Roland Garros. Qualifying is underway. We'll give you an update on that very, very shortly. But we're on Alex de Minaur watch tonight. It's very rare that Alex, I can't think of the last time that he actually played in the week leading up to a major. But we know it's been a tough period. After winning Rotterdam in February, he's won four of his last 11 matches. He's lost his last three. A spot opened up at the 500 in Hamburg to head there for a little bit of a spirit lift a week. Get some matches under his belt, hopefully get some wins to lead him into Roland Garros. Dave Marshall is one of the finest men I met on my tour last year around the world. We shared many a funny moment. He's an Aussie, doesn't necessarily report for an Australian publication, that to come in just a moment. He's in Hamburg for us on Alex de Minaur watch. Dave, welcome to the First Serve right off the top of the show.
1: Good on you, BP. What a lovely intro, mate. I'm very touched. That was very sweet of you. And, you know, some of the stories we can't mention on air, obviously.
0: We can't, Dave. But, I mean, this time last year, just before we get to Hamburg, we spent a couple of weeks at Roland Garros. I mean, just to think back, the final we got, I think the French media team, who was so good to us,

0: won the Champions League, and he got himself into some sticky situations, hence the nickname Tear Gas. But we'll tell the full story of that one day. Dave, Alex Demonor, we're going to play a little bit very shortly of the chat pre-tournament. As I mentioned, Alex normally would probably be on site at a major the week leading in, fine-tuning his game, but it's been a rough little period. He's about to take to court, and he's got a really tough first round against a man who doesn't mind a clay court in Francisco Cerúndolo.
1: Yeah, I mean, he was very relaxed yesterday in the sort of catch-up with the media, and there was a hockey sort of like interaction with three German national players, put the Felix, Alex and Ben Shelton through their paces, teaching them how to use hockey sticks, had penalty flicks for goal, and you know, how to hit the ball. But Alex was interesting that he was talking about why he came here, and you know, the interview explains that. But it was, you know, he's that keen for some practice and match practice that he did something he doesn't normally do.
0: No doubt. What did you detect just sort of talking to him? I mean, obviously, it's a long tennis season. You rarely have a whole year on your terms. And if your name's not Jannik Sinner, particularly at the moment, or Carlos Alcaraz when he's up and firing, the rest of the men have got an enormous challenge right now trying to bridge the gap to those two, but also trying to

0: that this sport's too tough. Now, Alex, I think, has certainly illustrated to the media, having spent a lot of time on the road with him last year, just been able to handle that a little differently, because he is one that is so competitive, wants to win, so disappointed when he doesn't get the results that he gets, but also needing to find a little bit of perspective that, hey, I'm actually a top 10 player, and find a bit of peace with that.
1: Yeah, he was quite relaxed, and, you know, there were a lot of different questions from the German media. And, you know, it was interesting that there was a question asked about his wedding, his impending wedding to Katie Bolter. And, you know, the question was asked, how many tennis players are going to be at your wedding? And then Alex basically said, not many, because it's going to be a very small wedding. So there was a lot for him to talk about, but he seemed relaxed. He seemed pretty sort of ready to go. You know, in the interview, which you'll probably play, he speaks about what he's done, what he's working on differently. So, you know, I'm not so sure about today's match. It's like a really tough first up for him. Like, you know, Cerundolo is a clay court specialist. So, yeah, it's going to be a tough one for him.
0: Yeah, it certainly will be. I mean, he is a tremendous clay court player. I really enjoyed, Dave, going to the 500s last year. I went to Rio, I went to Tokyo, Vienna, just off the top of my head. And they're a little more boutique. The players are probably a bit more accessible, a little bit more relaxed. The fans, it's huge for all those cities that I mentioned, plus all the other ones that I didn't get to. It's their sort of one big week on the tour, like our Australian Open here.
1: Yeah, it's a massive thing for Hamburg. Like, people are, you know, flocking in today more than yesterday. I mean, the last couple of days have been freezing, so it's a bit warmer today, so that might encourage more people to come here. But, yeah, people are excited. People are, you know, really enthusiastic. There's a lot of Germans playing in the tournament, both in qualifying and now the main draw. So there's a lot of excitement around them. And, you know, people are loving it. And, you know, you mentioned to me recently about how you love the 500s because they're more accessible and, you know, the players are sort of more relaxed, and I've experienced that so far myself.
0: Absolutely. Dave, for our listeners who don't know much about your background, but you do actually write, and you've got an attachment to South Africa back playing cricket many, many years ago, but Brisbane is sort of home, but you do write for a South African publication. Just give us a bit of insight into that.
1: Well, you know, I spent 14 years living in Cape Town, went there to play cricket, which I thought would be for a couple of years, ended up being for 14 years. The place is incredible. It's one of the most beautiful cities in the world.
0: Delightful.
1: And I made incredible, yeah. And I made a lot of great contacts there. And one of the contacts is he used to work for Sport 24 in South Africa, and now he's at the South African. And we became good friends when I was there, and we remained good friends. And he encouraged me to write for the South African, and I've been doing that for quite a while now. And unfortunately, when it comes to tennis, South Africa is a bit bare when it comes to representation.
0: Yep. I'd love to see South Africa get that. I think they had 250 for quite some time, didn't they, out of Johannesburg. And we're seeing, you know, more tennis, certainly in Africa at that challenger level, ITF level, but I think, gee, if they could bring back a proper ATP or WTA tour event in South Africa, that would be fantastic. Dave, thank you. I'm going to keep in touch with you over the next hour. I've got the screen up. I'm going to watch Alex while I'm on air tonight, and we'll, no doubt, correspond during the week.
1: My pleasure, BP. Keep up the great work, and we'll chat soon.
0: Dave Marshall, the South African. Check it out. He is a fine man. Many great stories.

As you said, it was a last-second decision to come here. Obviously, it felt like I hadn't gotten as many matches as I would have liked to in the last couple of months. So it was a good decision to come here. First time playing here in Hamburg. I'm quite excited. It's been a good couple of days of practice, and I'm looking forward to getting

0: I think overall I'm happy with the way I've been training. I'm happy with the way the body's been feeling. So I think I'm trending in the right direction. And hey, if it happens this week, then that'll be amazing. But I'm confident with the level that I'm finding in the practice court, and I'm feeling better and better each day.
1: Mm-hmm. When you talk about your body, did you struggle a little bit physically? Or
0: no, I think it just when you don't play as many matches, you don't win as many matches, it's just difficult, right? Because in previous years, I've been used to playing lots of matches, being quite consistent, and the body just kept on being able to back up day after day. And now, since, you know, I haven't had the results I would have liked to, there's a lot of time of training in between matches. Like, these tournaments are very long, and if you lose early, then it's a long time till you play the next match. So for me, more than anything, I just want to try and get as many matches as I can, and that would mean I'm doing the right things.
2: Mm-hmm. Alex, are you working on anything in particular at the moment?
0: I think stripping things back to basics a little bit, not overthinking. I think you can easily do that when

0: way kind of the schedule has worked. But I'm actually very excited to be here for the first time. So I'm hoping that, you know, Hamburg can treat me well. I can win a lot of matches and hopefully I can come back.
1: There is Alex Demonor speaking ahead of his first round matchup against Francisco Cerúndolo. And in fact, they're just out on court. Cerúndolo is held in his opening service game. Alex at love 15 to open proceedings. So we'll keep an eye on that. Needs a win. It's a tricky draw. Trying to get some confidence ahead of Roland Garros, where, of course, he had that shock loss in five to Alexander Bublik 12 months ago. Harry in Belmore, H, welcome to you.
2: Hello, Brett. Vale Mel Anderson, better known for his doubles play, but I remember one year Harry Hopman wanted him for Davis Cup. But Mel refused because he said that he wasn't good enough, that he was a sweet swinger. Alex is playing now, is he?
1: Right now, just underway. Harry?
2: I'm looking forward to the French Open. That's on television on the 24th.
1: Yeah, indeed. Channel 9, Stan Sports. So 9 tend to show the first sort of part of the night all the way through to around about midnight, and then Stan take sort of proceedings after that, Harry. But, yeah, you'll get a fair chunk on free-to-air.
2: We had a lean period in Davis Cup from about 62 to 72, and John Newcomb had enough, and he came back to Davis Cup, and yep, he brought Red Laver with him. Mm. It was Christmas 72 when they played the United States and they won it then. And from then on in, there was quite a few good doubles players. Ross Case and Jeff Masters were very good.
1: Indeed.
2: And, hello?
1: Go on, H, I'm listening.
2: Yeah, and the Woodies came after that. I hadn't lost a single for 2 years in Sydney and Bankstown from the age of 12 to 14.
1: You're a
2: and
1: superstar.
2: And I turned the President's Cup, and they wouldn't pick me because they said that I couldn't play double.
1: Should have had you playing Davis Cup, H. We might need you now. We're going through a little bit of a barren period. We haven't won the Davis Cup for a little while, and if we don't beat Poland in September, which is going to be on Australian soil, a venue to be determined. We find ourselves back in Group 1, which is, well, I think down in the, what, a regional tie next year, which wouldn't be good. So, yes, we've had our halcyon days, we've had our peak periods, and right now we need our tennis players to really step up and get Australia back to the pinnacle of the Davis Cup, and that is in the top eight. H, thank you. Whether you're stepping on court for the first time or chasing championship points, Yonex Tennis has the racket to power your play. 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Let's squeeze in a quick break. We'll come back. More of your calls. We'll salute Yannick Sinner and Linus Fidelina. Plenty in the mailbag. Stick with us. The first serve every Monday night here on SEN.
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8: 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Oh, I just need to feel like I'm in Paris at the moment. Oh, this is the best. This is the best tune. Of all the four Grand Slams, this gets sort of the tingles up the back of my spine going. Philippe Chatrier, centre court, court announcer there, Mark Morey, who I had on the First Serve this time about 12 months ago, who's had the great privilege of reading out the Rafael Nadal bio of all the French Opens that he's won. It gets the crowd roused up. Now, I know Australians and clay, it's not always been sort of the happiest marriage. I mean, the first time I went to Roland Garros, Ash Barty won the French Open. God bless her, Ash. I felt pretty lucky. The second time I went to Roland Garros, we get arguably one of the greatest men's finals you have ever seen. Sinner and Alcaraz, as Dave referred to, 5 hours on centre court that made my trip. And the whole tribute to Rafael Nadal about 12 months ago, I was actually wearing the shirt today, Merci Rafa. The whole crowd had got that T-shirt, standing ovation for an athlete like I've never, ever seen before. So this is a Grand Slam that is tough to win. But, gee, if you've got some resilience, you've got some fortitude, you're prepared to get a little dirty and roll on those clay courts, anything is possible. And we're hoping the Aussies might

Yokohama of Japan, 7.563. So we've lost Taylor, who is at about that 130 mark, trying to take the next step and follow on from Talia Gibson. One Australian is live at the moment, Chris O'Connell, who's not in great form. Chris, he needs a little bit of a spirit lifter. He's taking on a man who loves clay. His only title has come on home soil in Buenos Aires.

0: for me tonight, Billy Boy?
1: Thanks, Brett. Good to be back again. I'll give Alex a breather. I just hope he just does a little bit better, in this tournament. Let's hope he does better in the French Open if he gets through. But just quickly, I just wanted to say about Svetlana. I mean, that's an amazing effort for mother to come back and just go to prove that you don't have to be a 20-year-old super fit person to win a tournament. So it just can give hope to girls and boys out there that, you know, you don't have to do all your best in your young ages. You can just hang around and it does come finally towards the end of your career. And just quickly with Svetlana, like, how hard is it now for her to back up at the French Open after playing the whole tournament in Italy and winning it? I mean, is it mentally or strength-wise that, and I get, because I've seen a lot of players that win lead-up tournaments and then they're sort of knocked out surprisingly in the first or second round of the Grand Slam.
0: Well, they get a week, so she heads to Paris and can just sort of settle in and practice and maybe have a day off with the journey that she's had in Rome. Look, if anyone who's listened to this show long enough knows that I'm a huge fan of Elena Svitolina. You know, former world number three, she was in a tough era, Serena Williams, Maria Sharapova. She was there about. She won the World Tour Finals when I went to Singapore many years ago. And she was no more as a counterpuncher, just not quite good enough. She was

players. I think she's a great example to a young Australian player out there who's thinking about professional tennis, you know, working their way through the ranks. I mean, just watch the way Svitolina plays tennis. She fights every point. She's dialed in. It means a lot. So outstanding. And a bit like Madrid, I mean, you know, certainly for the other players, the door opened up when once again the world number one, Aryna Sabalenka, fell short. Back-to-back 1,000s, gets knocked out by Sarana Kostaya on her final year on tour. But yeah, too good for Coco Gauff. Got it done. Big final, 6-4, 6-7, 6-2. Wasn't as full a crowd as there was for Jannik Sinner. We'll get to him after the break. But Elena Svitolina, outstanding competitor. And who knows? Who knows? I mean, is there maybe a Grand Slam in her? And we've always thought that she's, you know, good enough to be a top 10 player, good enough to be sort of knocking, but maybe not having as big a game as some of her contemporaries to get it done in a big Grand Slam final. But the door has opened, and I think she can sniff something higher, some higher honours, which would be the icing on the cake of what has been a great career. 1-300-736-736, 0433-98-1116. You can get

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1: 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The turnstile.
2: Mate meets mate at the stadium. The tickets are on the mobile. Lining up to scan through. Oh no! His phone's flat. He can't access.

0: across all our social channels 24/7. Alex Dumanor 4-1 down against Francisco Cerúndolo, having lost his last three, playing in Hamburg. We're keeping a close eye on the Demon. Taylor Preston is out of qualifying at the French Open. Chris O'Connell, the one live Aussie on court at the moment. We need to salute the man who is absolutely dominating tennis right now.
1: Yannick Sinner ends Italy's 50-year wait for a champion in Rome. He claims his first title here at the Foro Italico, and in the process becomes just a second man ever to claim all nine Masters titles.

0: this extraordinary athlete on the run of his life. He prevails over Casper Ruud, 4-4.
1: Yannick, the reaction says it all. You're the champion of Rome. Many congratulations. What means more to you, to complete the set of Masters so soon, or to give, well, yourself, but also all of Italy, this title today?
2: I don't know. It's tough to say. I mean, I think this year was the 50th year since an Italian won, and really, really happy. A lot of tension, you know, on both sides. It was not perfect tennis from both of us, but I'm really, really happy. Incredible last 2.5 months. Yeah, I try to put myself in the best possible position every time, trying to do the best I can, and not every day is simple, but I'm really, really happy.
1: Casper came out and made it actually very physical, didn't he? He started well. How happy were you with the way you were able to respond to that and ultimately keep up this phenomenal run?
2: You know, physical, very, very tough, but I'm very happy, you know. I try, as I said, there's big thanks, you know, to my physical team, you know, physio and physical trainer and osteopath I have with me all year long, you know, trying to keep up my body, which is as important as the tennis coaches. Really, really happy.
3: Incredible. I mean, it's certainly been aided by the fact there's no Carlos Alcaraz to disrupt Yannick at the moment, because he's cleaning up the rest of the field. Casper Ruud, 4-4, got off to a good start. Certainly came at center, but with that crowd, look, I, you know, experienced it last year. It was unbelievable. They do believe they are the center of the tennis universe right now, Italy. With Italy, of course, failing once again not to make the Football World Cup, tennis is superseding football, can you believe, in Italy right now. I mean, have a listen to this. The list of records that Jannik Sinner has broken this year. The youngest player to complete the Golden Masters set at the age of 24, Novak Djokovic, the only other player to achieve it. He was 31. Most consecutive sets won at Masters level, 37. Novak set the previous record at 24. Most consecutive match wins at Masters level, 34, ongoing. Novak set the previous record, 31. Most consecutive Masters titles, 6. Djokovic and Nadal set the previous record with 4. Fastest player to reach 75 Masters wins on a hard court, 92 matches. Andre Agassi set the previous record, 93. And the first man to win the Sunshine Double, Indian Wells and Miami, without dropping a set. Now, you know, last year, French Open, 2 sets to love up against Carlos Alcaraz, gets beaten. It's Yannick's turn this time. No Carlos and no one within cooey of the world number one right now. Absolutely dominant. He even had the president of Italy in the front row to watch him win yesterday. And, yeah, that atmosphere, you could hear that. I don't know if you're driving around tonight, you might have just cranked it up. It was something else. The Italian fans were incredible last year. Just off the text, how is Maya Joint going? Is she climbing the rankings? Nathan at Tweed Heads. Tough year, Nathan. Tough year for Maya. She's 2-11. She's lost her last 9. She's had the back injury to deal with in between not great form. She lost overnight in Strasbourg. It's up on our socials. Lost to the American Ann Lee pretty convincingly in just over an hour. So, look, what we're going to hope now is that she can just stay injury-free and just try and build her form again.

0: But it was always going to be tough, right? I mean, the rise she's had has been really quick. So it was going to be perhaps a little lull just to come back to the pack, and she's trying to just sort of hold her own because she's playing higher calibre players. But, yeah, she hasn't hit her straps this year. Now, we don't know where she's going to possibly peak to. Maya, what's the ceiling? Hard to tell. At one stage, there was certainly a little narrative going around, a certain top 10 player, certain top 20 player. We can't be certain about that right now. So she's in the mid-30s. She's going through a bit of a rut and hoping to find her best form at Roland Garros. After the break, we'll definitely dive into the mailbag.
1: Mondays with McCarty.
2: They were allowed to bully them, but that's Auckland, isn't it? Auckland are a side that's been bullied most in the A-League. In fact, I thought if they went up against the Jets, who are a young side, which I thought was the way it was going to go, I thought they'd bully them as well. So whether it's legal or illegal, I think it's legal, most of it. It's a big physical side. But Steve Gorrick has got a team that can go out there and play the physical game and beat most in the A-League.
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7: 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So this time, a week ago, we had the head of performance, Tim Jolly, for an extended chat on the First Serve. If you missed that interview, you can certainly catch up on the podcast. The pathway performance space is certainly a topic of hot discussion and where I have most of my tennis discussions during the week, be it with a player, a coach, a parent, an administrator, those at the coalface. So I just want to share some of the mail that came in to the First Serve over the last week post that interview. Brett, I love your show. Really appreciate what you're doing for our sport. I'm an Eastern European-born tennis coach who proudly considers himself an Aussie after living here for 35 years. I've owned and operated a coaching business in metropolitan Australia for the past 23 years. Over that time, my academy has consistently produced state-level, college-level and lower-level professional players. However, despite all those years in the sport as a coach, director and business owner, I honestly haven't come across a player who I genuinely believe could become a top 50 player in the world. For me, it's not about technique, physical ability or even talent. It comes down to work ethic, resilience and the burning desire required to survive professional tennis. The reality is that in Australia, particularly in metropolitan areas, there is very little incentive for young players to push themselves relentlessly every single day. Most already have comfortable lives and secure futures in a very privileged environment. Our kids generally are not raised to work physically hard from a young age. They are not taught enough independence or responsibility early on, especially in the metro areas where the majority of funding, coaches and opportunities are concentrated. As both a coach and the father of two teenagers who also play tennis, I honestly couldn't think of anything tougher than watching my own children pursue the professional pathway in this brutal sport. Don't get me wrong, I love tennis and my coaching team has changed many lives through the game in incredibly positive ways. But most kids here simply are not built for the sacrifices required to reach the very top, and many don't truly want it badly enough. Too often, it's the parents doing the pushing. By the age of 16, many families have damaged relationships and the kids no longer want anything to do with tennis. Australia also offers kids endless alternative activities and lifestyles. Becoming a top 50 player sounds glamorous, but the road to get there is unbelievably difficult. I'm not involved with Tennis Australia, and I understand how difficult talent identification is. That's partly why we often look towards international players to represent our country. Many of them are more resilient, harder working, and have overcome real hardship during their upbringing. If you look at many of our successful players, Dokic, Filipoussis, Tomic, Kyrgios, Rafter, Hewitt, Ebden, and Tomjanovic, a lot of them came from strong international family backgrounds where discipline and work ethic were instilled from an early age. Even players like Rafter, Woodbridge and Hewitt all had unique stories and environments that shaped them. Personally, I believe Tennis Australia should invest far more heavily in regional and country areas. Kids growing up on farms and in rural communities often develop stronger work ethics, resilience and mental

toughness naturally through their upbringing. Yet there is very little funding or long-term support directed towards those areas, particularly for pathways aimed at producing professional players. Adriana Jarab is a coaching director of Breakpoint Tennis in Perth, who has sent me that email. From a parent, I thought your questioning of Tim was excellent. You led him into addressing points that, from my perspective, you already had a strong understanding of, and it highlighted several issues that continue to concern many people in Australian tennis. UTR. Tim's response that players have warmed to UTR and their participation is increasing simply doesn't reflect the reality that many families are experiencing. The truth is that players want to compete, and they have largely been forced to adapt

referenced also need proper context. Those numbers came from a condensed period when there were very few competing tournament options. So naturally, participation was inflated. That doesn't necessarily indicate genuine support for the system. On the importing of players, TA has actively recruited and supported overseas players for quite some time. It's not just Mustafa Eksik, the young Turkish boy that we referred to last week. Examples such as Duye Markovina, along with several girls who were funded by TA while still representing other countries, are well known within the tennis community. There was also the recent situation where an overseas player won an Australian national title while being supported by TA. A lot of people viewed that as a poor look, particularly when domestic players continue to receive little or no meaningful support. Development pathways. TA continues to focus heavily on a very small number of players from a young age, while many other capable players are largely ignored. Now, Tim mentioned Cruz Hewitt last week, but we all know that TA had very little to do with his development until Wayne Arthurs recently began travelling with him. I speak with Leighton regularly, and during Cruz's key development years, he wanted nothing to do with TA. Cruz is obviously doing exceptionally well, but the reality is that his training environment and tournament schedule are financially unrealistic for most developing Australian players and families. I'll use my sons as an example, although there are many others in similar situations. Despite receiving no support, both boys have been ranked high up nationally for their age group at different stages. They train at a local public court with each other, with me coaching them. Meanwhile, many of their peers are travelling extensively through China and other countries trying to accumulate points. We simply don't have the financial resources to sustain that sort of travel. The boys recently spent 5 weeks in Egypt competing, the cost approximately $17,000. The broader point is that my sons and many other players around the country clearly have the talent, work ethic and dedication to achieve strong results. Yet TA shows little interest in helping them. If players can reach this level of training on local courts with minimal, it raises the obvious question, why are they not considered worthy of even modest investment or support? At the same time, TA appears comfortable, heavily supporting players like Mustafa, who in my opinion are no better than a number of domestic players being overlooked. I could go on, but unfortunately, I don't see much changing anytime soon. For the record, I'd also be very surprised if Tennis Australia has had any meaningful contact with Pat Cash. One under the heading of tennis parent, an appalling consultant politician interview, not going to listen to part four, makes all the parents that are actually in the system and in the know into fools. They systematically buy overseas players. They don't invest appropriately into our best talent. Like Alex, by 14, you have to leave Australia to get any chance of a pro career. All the best coaches have left. Others are in various stages of resigning. And Tim Jolly is completely unaware or believes his own Kool-Aid. I did get this one from Linda in Hunters Hill. Brett, as you know, several of the top players are arguing for an increased share of the Grand Slam prize money. I feel this is delusional. These people have multi-millions. Why not fight for the volunteers at these events who work long hours for no payment? Also, people who are doing paid roles at the events increase their salaries. Players need to respect that thousands of people are involved behind the scenes. If these Grand Slam tournaments are making mega profits, why then are ticket prices for the show courts increasing ridiculously every year?

0: And got a mention on last week's show. Gee, Tim Jolly gave textbook answers to your carefully worded questions. That's his prerogative. Maybe he's playing safe and awaiting the new CEO. Love the recent short articles on the First Serve website. Aussies playing Asian hardcores to gaining points. Betty Sekulowski and Nicholas Scott on developing juniors. Doubles with Fitzy. We love it when Super Mac, Paul McNamee chips in with his lived experience on clay and its importance. To borrow a phrase in Australia, McNamee is the Cassius of clay. NCAA team finals on the weekend. Query, after the doubles point is completed, 3 one-set doubles, how can a viewer or spectator watch 6 singles matches at once? Now, I've palmed this on to Lachlan Pugh with our college seg after 9. Kenny, he'll give you his take. A couple of Queenslanders in training for the World Masters in Rome in July. And GPS First Tennis, 9 schools in Brisbane have reduced their format from 8 rubbers, 4 dubs, 4 singles to 6 rubbers, 2 dubs, 1v1, 2v2, 4 singles to save time. Now, I'm going to have to get to this one out of 9 o'clock because I was made aware of an article in The Age which was posted online this afternoon. Dave Rowler has sent this through from MCC Glen Iris Valley. I have had a read. I'll tackle that just after 9. It's in regard to Sam Groth being endorsed by a large selection of the playing group to play a pretty prominent role, a leadership role in the future of Australian tennis. So I'll get to that just out of 9 o'clock. 1300 736 736. You can send us a text 0433 98 1116. You can always send me an email during the week in longer form, the First Serve SEN@gmail.com. We're going to touch base with Kayla McPhee, who's been absolutely dominating the UTRs, our Tennis Victoria State Grade segment. A really good chat with Jasmine Matthew from Buckley Park Tennis Club, our college seg, and your contribution as always. Stick around and now to come to the First Serve.
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4: Amateurs to pros, from city to country, from continent to continent. Tennis is the true global game. 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
5: Great to have your company on this Monday night. Stay safe if you're out on the road tonight. You might be tucked up at home as we head into the colder months. Well, a little colder in Melbourne where we're broadcasting from. Might be a lot better if you're in some northern states listening to us tonight. If you haven't downloaded the SEN app, that's a no-brainer because then you can listen to the First Serve anywhere. You can Bluetooth to the car. You can be at the gym, walking the pooch. I've been babysitting a lab over the last week. I had a lab for 14 years. Gee, it's taken me back. The responsibility of looking after a dog, I'd forgotten all about it. Yeah, I hope it's not doing that right now. They don't like being left alone, the labs, but they are a beautiful breed. So anyway, we digress. We've got a bit to get through this hour. I just need to touch on this. So I was alerted that an article had gone online at The Age today from Mark McGowan. Excellent tennis journalist, reporter, covers footy, of course, in Melbourne as well. Most of Australia's leading men's players, including Alex de Minaur, have united to endorse Sam Groth for a senior leadership position at Tennis Australia as the hunt for Craig Tiley's successor nears its end. A group of 11 players forwarded a letter to a new TA chairperson, Chris Harrop, as well as Tiley and chief tennis officer, Tom Lahner, backing Groth to score a role with genuine authority and accountability that would include player engagement, high performance outcomes, and the Australian Open. So just to give you a little bit of background, and Dave, I might just quickly acknowledge your email to me this afternoon. I would certainly think Sam would be a great appointment by TA. Clearly he has a lot of support from our current men's players. I'm highly supportive of splitting the CEO role, whether it be two or three people. The same person really cannot be running both the AO and grassroots tennis effectively. Tiley himself always says the running of the AO is a 12-month process. It's clear that he has done a fantastic job at growing this on the international stage, but I believe this has been at the detriment to the local clubs and tennis as a sport in general. Thank you, Dave, from a magnificent club out there at MCC, Glen Iris Valley. So we had an article on our website, thefirstserve.com.au, across the weekend in regard to the CEO position. And it's our understanding that certainly by the end of May, we'll know the new Tennis Australia CEO. And it's absolutely odds on that it'll be the man down the corridor, Tom Lahner, as the chief tennis officer. Now, we also had in that article, the First Serve understands that there has been communication between the top-end playing group on the men's side, made up of top 100 players and Grand Slam doubles champions in Australia, with new chair Chris Harrop, current CEO Craig Tiley, and possible incoming CEO Tom Lahner, about a more collaborative approach around the performance, player liaison, and tournament space to drive change in the performance pathway. So we went with that on Saturday. Good on Mark for getting access to that letter. I won't reveal who I speak to, clearly. We all have the people that we speak to and different sources, but as we had in our article on Saturday, we certainly are aware

0: open. You know, certainly Sam is looking at his next port of call, what that's going to look like. There's still a great passion for the game, and we spoke about that. And obviously, since he went into politics, his skill set has certainly widened in terms of the contribution he could make off court for Tennis Australia, if that was to be the case. So that's in the Age. But certainly the CEO position will be announced by the end of May at the latest, and then the structure around that will be fascinating to everyone. All right, that is that. We'll park that just for the moment, just to give that some context, though. UTR, it's been out at Hume Tennis and Community Centre, one of our great partners, humetennis.com.au. It is the one-stop shop, the magnificent courts, cafe, pro shop, accommodation just around the corner. It is Australia's number one tennis tournament venue. And over the last week, some more UTR. Cale Nairn with this update for us.
1: Great to be giving you the seventh Australian PTT wrap-up of the year with the event that finished in Melbourne at the Hume Tennis and Community Centre last week. We had impressive performances across both the men's and the women's side of the draw. Scott Jones claiming the men's title 6-4, 6-3 in a victory over Jeremy Beal. And on the women's side, it was Kayla McPhee defeating Belle Thompson 6-4, 6-1. So another title to be added to the names of

0: and continued to showcase the professionalism through the use of baseline vision technology, which is cameras positioned on the net post of the court, which helps make the matches run more smoothly and is adding that layer of accuracy and professionalism to the event. Another standout feature is the coaching that's allowed. We had an ex-Australian player, Luke Saville, who spent 2 weeks at the facility coaching a young junior, Nicholas Baker, and he couldn't speak highly enough about how amazing it is that coaching is allowed at these events, which is great for the players so they can go there, play their round robin matches and get real-time feedback and advice throughout the week. The Australian PTT calendar continues to build momentum with the next two events being held at Gold Coast from May 25th to June 7th. As the tour progresses around the country, the consistent run of tournaments is creating valuable competitive opportunities for players at all levels. With 20 PTT events scheduled across Australia throughout the whole year, the series is already making a strong impact on the development pathway for Australian tennis players. The regular competition, professional environment, access to coaching, the use of technology are all helping bridge the gap between junior and professional tennis, while also giving the emerging players more chances to compete, improve, and gain valuable match experience close to home. The continued growth of the UTR PTT in Australia is providing an exciting platform for players, coaches, and fans. You can keep up to date with the new website, UTR Pro TV, with all matches being live streamed. You can keep up to date with all the action. I'll be bringing it to you after each event. Brett, I'm going to throw it back to you because I know you're about to have an amazing chat with Kayla McPhee, who's going to give you some more news about the PTT.
1: Indeed. Thank you, Kale, who runs a good show with, of course, the tour heading around Australia, Hume here in Melbourne, also events in New South Wales and Queensland. We head to the beautiful Sunshine Coast and Kayla McPhee. Well, she's been dominating the UTRs for quite some time. Kayla, great to have you on the show.
2: Hi, lovely to hear from you guys. How's it going?
1: I'm going well. The numbers for you at these UTR Pro Tennis Tour events are quite phenomenal. I mean, you're 19-3 this year. You went 90-5 win-loss last year. Your fourth title this year from six finals. You've got the field covered, Kayla, right now.
2: Yeah. well, I don't know if I'd say that exactly, but
1: no,
2: yeah,
1: like a bit of modesty.
2: It's been good, particularly last year. I had a great year, so I'm definitely kind of looking to repeat that this year, although I have had a few more tougher matches, particularly with Destiny coming onto the UTR.

0: PGA Tour, the Slams, and obviously a lot is spoken about on this show about the Australian domestic scene. You know, what is available for players to play on our shores here, and also some of the financial benefits of that. So UTR is a big topic in general, but these events, 20 of them, with the relationship we've got with UTR, and this is not just in Australia, this is all around the world, is, I suppose, filling a gap which was there. Now, you've been on the pro tour. You got just inside 200. I remember speaking to you many, many years ago, and you know as well as anyone the tough road out there on the ITF, the WTA tour. At 28, you're going down a bit of a different track these days. Can you sort of explain how you got to this stage and the fact you can actually now play just in Australia without all the travel costs of going overseas and actually get some financial rewards out of all this?
1: Yeah, absolutely. So, like you said, I did used to play on, like, the ITF and WTA tour. I kind of, I guess I started out with the domestic program in Australia, which at the time were just the money tournaments. Yep. We used to call them AMTs. So I think I played those from about 15, well, you know, younger than that, but quite a lot through 15 through 17. And then I essentially had to make the jump straight to playing the ITFs because there was no other real stepping stone. So, yeah, playing on tour, as we all know, it's extremely expensive, very difficult to make money. Like, I was making money at 200, but after my injury and when things, you know, kind of turned a bit south, I wasn't making money on tour. I was barely making ends meet. I was having to work online to fund it. It's just incredibly difficult. So I actually made the decision to step away from the ITF and WTA tour, and particularly because of the travel, as we know, like, across the world, it's just ridiculous. Like, the money, but also just the toll it takes on your body, right? Like, those 50-hour journeys that I was taking, you know, I was getting a bit sick of it. So anyway, I decided to kind of try out the UTR PTT tour and just see how well I could perform at that level and whether I could actually make it financially viable. So, and I've been able to. It's been good, you know.
0: So predominantly you played that here, but I think you played a little bit in Asia as well.
1: I have, So just to kind of fill in the gaps, there was a few gaps. I actually played a couple in Mexico. I think those were my first two tournaments that I played after deciding that I was not going to play on the ITF tour anymore. I went to Mexico for, like, some plus hospitality tournaments, so it was fantastic. Like, you're staying in a five-star resort and getting good matches. And then from there on, I did four in a row. I did Mexico, flew the red eye, and then went straight from the airport, arrived in Melbourne and played two more, which I won both of those, which was like, okay, this is all right. But yeah, just to fill in those gaps, I've played a few over in Japan, which I absolutely loved. And I kind of just, like, feel a bit not myself if I'm not playing, you know, like I need those constant matches. So I was sourcing them out last year, maybe a little bit less this year, but if the opportunity comes my way, I'll take it.
0: Absolutely. And obviously the increase in events here, we've gone up to what, from 14 to 20. I imagine that's probably filled a few of the gaps.
1: Yeah, certainly. Well, that's the other thing. I don't think that you really need to, because of the 20 tournaments, right?
0: Yep.
1: Plus you do have the Australian money tournaments. I think they're called Progress Series or something like that. I'll play those as well. So realistically, if I wanted more matches, I could play the ITFs in Australia too, right? Like, there's actually probably a full year of tennis in Australia now at a good level. So I think it's pretty incredible, and I honestly wish I had that opportunity 10 years ago or 12 years ago when I was kind of in that awkward stage, because I think it's filling gaps for the girls that are making their way onto the ITF tour, but they don't have the funds to just jump straight onto a full year, you know?
0: Yes, it's a good point. Yeah. So just looking at the fields, you've got experienced people like yourself who have been

0: out on tour. Then you've got some young sort of, you know, teenage players who are going, this is like a little part-time job. You know, I can actually build some money into the kitty and play the sport I love without the extensive travel of overseas. So I'm just trying to paint the picture for our listeners, the value of the UTRs and whether you think there's, you know, further expansion possible and just how it sort of fits into the overall tennis calendar.
1: Yeah, look, I think it is incredible, and I've made friends with a lot of the girls that play all of the PTTs, and I know that a lot of them are coaching to make a bit of money, but the young ones that are still in school are thinking, how good is this? When, like, look how much money I'm making, because, you know, they're taking home up to, you know, $1,000, sometimes more, depending on their level. Dollars a week, which is quite a lot for a 16 or 17 year old, right? I've had a few friends say, oh wow, it's actually all right, I'm gonna put that away and save it. So I think that it's definitely filling those gaps, and I would love to see more draws filled with the girls. I'm not sure whether it's a bit of awareness of the tour

0: Because we've seen a couple of the draws cut. I would definitely like to see those numbers increase. And I'd like for players to see that it is actually a good way to make money.
1: Mm.
0: You know, you don't necessarily have to go on the ITF tour or the WTA tour to make money out of tennis. You can actually do it in Australia.
1: So we operate this show within a predominantly football station, AFL footy station, mm-hmm. Talkback. That's where the passion is. And you know, if I correlate it for those driving around tonight, maybe using a footy analogy, right? So if you're not playing AFL and, you know, the lists obviously only have so many spots, you're playing the next level down, which is VFL, or you're going to play local football. And there's a lot of aspiring footballers out there who want to play at a really good level and be able to be remunerated, if I can say that word, at 9:15 on a Monday night. So not everyone obviously can reach the absolute pointy end, but
0: exactly.
1: If you love the sport, mm-hmm. whether you're playing some, you know, pennant, state grade, my next guest is playing state grade tennis, I mean, there should be an opportunity, shouldn't there, theoretically, for
0: 100%.
1: More people to make something out of the sport, because not everyone's going to reach the pointy end.
0: Absolutely. And part of me feels like, you know, I'm not saying that who can make it and who can't make it on the ITF and WTA tour, but I think that maybe there's a bit of a stigmatism to do the UTR, it's not making it, but like, who's to say what's making it? If you're making money and you're doing what you love, that to me is being successful at something. So I personally feel like I'm very glad that I made the switch, and I feel like I'm actually finally being financially paid something on a consistent basis, and I'm not stressed about that money coming in. I think down the track more girls will shift and actually appreciate making money in tennis in Australia, and it's a completely different life. Personally, I find it's a lot more manageable.
1: Yep.
0: Particularly maybe coming off tour, I think it's a nice way personally for me to slow down but still do what you love, because, you know.
1: So I just have one last one for you, right? And you talk about, mm-hmm. you know, what is success? What's the definition of success? We ask that a lot. And I'm certainly aware in the cheap seats that I sit in, you know, 2,000 players that are ranked, and when you look back and you go, I got to 199, so I got inside the top 200 of a sport that's got up to 2,000 players ranked. This is how tough it is to make it in tennis. Did you sit back and go, well, okay, clearly, you know, I want to be higher, and yes, you want to be the best you can be, but was there a level of satisfaction or wanting more? Or have you been able to sit back now and go, gee, I gave it everything I had and I reached a pretty decent level?
0: Yeah, look, I do feel that way. I think with a bit of age, I've been able to look back and really appreciate how far I went, and probably that I couldn't have gone too much further with the circumstances of, you know, me getting injured. But just looking back on it and just being really proud. Because, yes, there's maybe 2,000 people ranked, but that's the people who are actually able to get a ranking.
1: Yeah.
0: Like, the people can play their whole life and not get a ranking, and it's like their dream just to get ranked. So for me to have reached the top 200, I definitely have that moment of being like, wow, how did I do that? Like,

0: next event?
1: The Gold Coast. Oh, yeah, so beautiful. Hoping for some lovely weather there, yeah.
0: Nice part of the world. Hey, good luck and look forward to catching up with you in person at some point.
1: Yeah, that'd be wonderful. Thank you so much.
0: Kayla McPhee, just sharing a bit of her journey tonight on the first serve, and as someone who's really sort of parked the professional career in terms of the WTA Tour, ITF Tour to play these UTR

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7: Brett Phillips with you. Monday night we are talking the world of tennis. Gee, he was closing in on taking the second set. Alex de Minaur, we're following him live tonight in Hamburg, trying to get a win. Three consecutive losses on the trot, four out of his last 11. 6-3, Francisco Cerúndolo first set. Demon's serve for the second at 5-3, broken. So back on the Cerúndolo serve to come back and try and square the ledger at five apiece. All thanks to Head. 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Tennis Victoria State Grade, round three for the men. Beau Morris Lawn, too good for Grace Park. MCC Glen Iris defeating Faulkner, which was interesting. They've been very good, Faulkner, but in seventh place, need a bit of a lift. North Ringwood defeated Kooyong Lawn, and Regent, who, of course, are sitting second, their first season in state grade for the men. They defeated Royal South Yarra. Across to the women, Heatherdale defeated MCC Glen Iris Valley. Beau Morris defeated Essendon. Kooyong Lawn were too good for Royal South Yarra. And Buckley Park Tennis Club in around that Essendon area, their first year in the state grade, securing their first win of the season, defeating Grace Park by a margin of 8-4. Before the show tonight, I caught up with Jasmine Matthews. She's just 18 years of age. This is a great story because she's been part of this club since she was knee-high.
8: It was amazing to get our first win. It's obviously our first state team, Buckley Park, so it was great to get the win. It was just like a really great night.
7: Up against Grace Park, who have got so much history, a beautiful club not too far away from where I am, so you've upstaged a pretty formidable club who have had great success over the years.
8: There were some great matches, great competitive spirit from everyone. I think it was just a really great day. Everyone was really fair, so yeah, it was great.
7: And for yourself personally, the day?
8: It was pretty tough for me, actually. I did my best to get some sets and everything. Missed a few match points. It was good. I think everyone contributed because we won by just one set. It was a team effort.
7: So you've grown up, my understanding, in the northern suburbs. You're at Essendon. You know, everyone picks up a tennis racket when they're really young and they love the sport. They sort of work through the system and some go, gee, I wouldn't mind doing this either professionally or semi-professionally or play at a decent level. And then you headed across to Buckley Park, where you've been playing for quite some time, which is part of the Northern Suburbs Junior Tennis Association. For those that don't know too much about the club, can you give us a bit of a feel for Buckley Park?
8: Yeah, of course. Buckley Park's an amazing club and a community. I think I've been playing there since I was about five, and I think everyone, especially Julie, who runs the club, amazing people. Everyone just loves the sport. Everyone's just really, really kind. And the club's just like an amazing environment, I think. Obviously, the head coach, Callan, he's been coaching me for a few years now. I think it's a really great place.
7: And this is a team.

0: That actually has come through the ranks of the Victorian pennant system, which is well known, of course, right across the country as being so strong, to work your way up to this formation of a state grade team. In fact, you and other players have been part of the journey who are the originals, if you like.
1: Yeah, honestly, it's like a full circle moment. Honestly, it's been like doing hot shots when I was like 5 and now being the captain of a state grade team at Buckley Park. It's such an honour to be representing this club that I've been at like my whole life.
0: And how did the opportunity come up? Was it a discussion internally where you said, how about we nominate and try and get a state grade team? What was the process?
1: I think it was in the works for a while and everyone was really hopeful to get the state grade team this season. I wasn't really involved. I just heard the news and I was just really excited to have a great season and just represent the club.
0: So tennis is in your veins. Obviously worked your way through the grades, become a pretty talented sort of player. So give us a feel, Jasmine. How do you love to play the game?
1: I love tennis. It's like been such a big part of my life. It's taught me so much.
0: Yep.
1: I recently like switched to a one-handed backhand just 2 years ago.
0: Nice.
1: And it's just, yeah, very different for girls tennis. It's been very, very challenging. But, you know, it's just like a great experience to play like at such a high level and just experience the sport, be competitive, have fun. Such an amazing sport. It's been such a huge part of my life. And I'm like grateful every day that I get to play it.
0: I'm intrigued. I've got to press a little bit more on the single hander. So what was the catalyst for the change?
1: I've always been intrigued about the one-handed backhand, and especially when I was younger. I was always keen to do it, but no coach would ever really want me to do it because it's not very common for girls. I pushed my coach, Callan, to finally give it a go, and he's been really supportive. And I really think it's like, it's getting there. So it's just a great honor to be able to play at a high level, being one of the only like few girls playing with a one-handed.
0: It is one of the great shots. So more need to do it. More need to break away and do the
1: single of course.
0: Hander. So you've got an ITF ranking I've seen as well. You're 18. You've worked your way up playing obviously some great club tennis pennant. What's sort of been the aspiration all along? Is it just I love to play at a really good level, but maybe content just being at a certain level, or have you got desires to go a little bit higher? What's sort of the plan?
1: To be honest, I'm in year 12 this year, so I'm really focusing more on the academic aspect. I'm really looking into medicine and dentistry. Tennis has always been there for me more as a hobby, but like I'm very, very competitive, so I'm definitely going to keep playing and playing at a high level like my whole life probably.
0: One thing we discuss a lot on our show is that not everyone who maybe loves to play at a high level has become a tour player and travel the world, and we're always talking about our domestic scene here. Is there enough opportunities for players to play, whether it's Premier League or pennant?

0: There's enough opportunities for people like you to play tennis at that really good competitive level that you want to play?
1: I think so. I think there are quite a lot of tournaments where people can play and climb up the ranks. I think so, yeah.
0: What are the hopes for Buckley Park this season? We're only, what, three rounds in. Kooyong, top of the table. Heatherdale by Morris, Royal South Yarra, MCC, Grace Park, Essendon State Grade, not too far away from you guys there in the northern suburbs. Plenty of good teams. Yeah. What's the hopes for the team this season?
1: I'm very excited. I think it's only up from here. I think the team is coming together very nicely. A lot of us don't know each other that well, but I'm really looking forward to us backing each other, becoming more confident, you know, just having fun, being competitive, no matter if we win or lose, you know, just representing the club in a way that we want to be.
0: There she is, Jasmine Matthew, only 18, from Buckley Park Tennis Club, one of the new teams, of course, in Tennis Victoria State Grade. What the hell was that? Brett, I'm not a huge tennis fan. I love Wimbledon grass. Tennis is the best. Off the text. I cannot understand why tennis is so poor in Australia. The amount of money that Tennis Australia make is huge. Where does all the money go? It doesn't sleep. It is in the... Let me say that again. Where does all the money go? It doesn't sleep. It is in the pathway of high performance development, and Tennis Australia seem to have broken relationships with ex-players that could be unbelievable help to develop our players. Yeah, I need about 3 hours. This stuff is not just one line answers. So I'm not sure if you're a regular listener. Obviously, we talk about it a lot. We feel it's an important discussion to continue to put out there. There's change coming at Tennis Australia. There's no doubt about that. And we care about the performance space. We want Australians excelling. It's a fascinating period in the time that I've covered the game, because the talent stocks aren't as deep as they once were. So where is the talent going to come from? Are we developing it the right way? Do we have all our ducks in order? And all those questions are there to be answered. Alex de Minaur took the second set just a moment ago against Francisco Cerúndolo. Hamburg off to a third set. Taylor Preston out of qualifying at the French Open. A little bit of rain at Roland Garros at the moment. Chris O'Connell in a tight first set when the players had to step away. Asti, of course, Melbourne's tennis court construction specialist. One game, you'll know the difference. Play on a court you're proud of. Play on Asti Court, aste.com.au, to discover more.
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2: 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Thanks to TalkSport, tune in for live commentary of Arsenal versus Burnley. 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
7: Well, Australia has qualified for the 2026 Billie Jean King Cup Junior Finals later this year, finishing fourth out of 16 teams at the Asia-Oceania Final qualifying in Kazakhstan. Tori Russell, Emily Shen and Angel Warang were part of the Aussie team. A clean sweep over Malaysia, Philippines and then Chinese Taipei 2-1 in the group stage. Quarterfinal win over India. The top four teams qualify. We lost to Japan in the semi 2-0. In the third and fourth playoff, we lost to Chinese Taipei 2-1, but the team is through. So our Junior Davis Cup team will try and do the same this week. Phil Sekulic, runner-up at the Challenger in India. We spoke to Phil a few weeks ago on the program after he won two ITFs. So now trying to take that really good ITF level to the Challenger circuit. He's 49-58, 312 at live at the moment. Jake Delaney claiming the ITF 15K title in China, the 29-year-old winning his third title. College, NCAA, it's been a huge week. Lockie, over to you.
8: Thank you, Brett. We have had all of the national championships for all of the divisions of college tennis played over the past week and also this weekend. The NCAA Division I men and women's was hosted at the University of Georgia, the Dan McGill Tennis Complex, beautiful complex. For the men, Virginia defeated Texas 4-3 for their seventh national championship.
9: Virginia wins the national championship. And Dylan Dietrich will never have to buy another meal in Charlottesville. And the incredible career of Sebastian Gorzny comes to a close, but Virginia has its hands on that title now for the seventh time.
8: At number one singles, the deciding match, Dylan Dietrich from Virginia, the number one ranked player in the country, getting the win over Sebastian Gorzny, the American, 6-7, 6-4, 6-4. Virginia, 24-8 for the season. They were 13-0 at home. Virginia has been so dominant over the past 4 to 5 years. Of course, a big future ahead for Dietrich and Gorzny. Over to the women. Auburn played against Texas A&M. They had a rain delay early on. They came back late at night here. Texas A&M getting a 4-1 win over Auburn, winning the NCAA National Championship for the second time in program history.
9: It'll be a title homecoming for the second time in 3 years for Texas A&M. The Aggies have done it in Athens.
8: So a match that really could have gone either way. Auburn actually beat Texas A&M in the SEC final a couple of weeks ago, which was 4-1. Both teams have had really, really strong seasons. A&M were 28-5 for the season, 14-1 at home. The Auburn Tigers, 37-3 and 22-0 at home. Did not lose a home match. Very impressive. Of course, Melbourne's Jordan Szabo leading the Tigers for his second season, going straight into the finals. A great year for

0: Geordie, and of course going against his alma mater. He was the assistant prior to the move to Auburn. Auburn A&M were runner-up to Georgia last year, and of course won the title back in 2024. So they've been really strong over the past couple of seasons. Let's move on to the NJCAA. All divisions were played at Collin College in Plano, Texas, and Pratt Community College have won the NJCAA national title for 2026. This was an individual tournament, so six singles flights, three doubles flights, and Pratt finishing with 35 points over the defending champions, Tyler Junior College, with 34.5 points. So very, very close. Sam Dineen, who's in his freshman year, who's from Melbourne, played at number three singles. He made the semifinals and also played at number one doubles, partnering Kenneth Rabinand Villa, the Spaniard. It went down to their last final match. If they won it, they'd win the national tournament. If they lost it, then Tyler would be the victors. They got a win over Eastern Florida pair Fernando Martinez and Selva Mulay, 6-3, 6-4, to win the championship. We caught up with Sam, giving us his thoughts on the national title.
1: Best feeling ever. Obviously, first year, it's a high expectation going forwards, but there was guys there that, you know, missed out last year, and there was guys on Tyler that also, you know, wanted to feel the joy of winning another national championship. But yeah, when push came to shove, Kenneth and myself managed to get it done and finish up on a high.
0: It's not every day that you're a national champion, and Sam will be back next year at Pratt for his sophomore year. Over to the NAIA Championships. That was held at the Mobile Tennis Center in Mobile, Alabama. Starting with the women, Kaiser University, the number one ranked team, defeated Lindsay Wilson University. That was 4-1. Violet Apizar, who's in her senior year from Sydney, she's the number one ranked player in the country, defeated Myra Gisone, the ninth-ranked player, senior from Argentina, 6-1, 6-3. So Violet gets her 43rd win in a row for Kaiser, dating back to February of 2025. Kaiser 24-1 for the season. They didn't lose a match on the road. They were 20-0, and they've just won their second national championship. Violet having a chat with Kaiser Media after the match.
2: I mean, I'm kind of lost for words. The feeling that I felt with the girls and the coaches is a feeling that I can't even describe or put into words. I'm just so grateful for the girls and the coaches, especially for really pushing us this year. And I know that this is my last year of eligibility to play, so I really wanted to go out with a bang, and I'm just glad that we got the job done.
0: So what a way for Violet to end her collegiate career. She's finished one in the country in singles and doubles as well, partnering her sister Patricia, and of course winning the NAIA team title. Just before we wrap up here, BP, just in reference to Ken's mailbag question regarding spectators, of course, when you're looking at Division One facilities, the stands at the back end of the courts overlooks six singles courts, so you can watch any singles match that you like based on the facility and where you're seating. You can see multiple courts. It's very hard to watch all six tennis matches at once. Usually you can really focus in on one or two. That's just the way that it goes. It's not like soccer or baseball. It's just a different code where you have to watch different matches going on at the one time. So, Ken, I hope that answers your question. If you ever get over here to the US, you can certainly get into a Division One college match. A lot of the time it's free, so it's very, very high standard of play. That's a wrap for our college segment this week, BP. It's back over to you in the Melbourne studio.
3: Indeed. Thank you, Locke. Nice work by you, NCAA. Some great title wins over the last week. And, of course, Lockie will be back this week with the latest episode of our Play USA dedicated monthly podcast that'll be dropping this week. 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Tennis in Queensland, which was a great episode, the push, the grind. 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
2: 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So whether it's legal or illegal, I think it's legal, most of it. They're just a big physical side. Steve Thorick has got a team that can go out there and play the physical game and beat most in the A-League.
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10: 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We've got tennis news coming in day and night. Good news that Alex de Minaur has restored order in Hamburg. Late entrant for this 500. Up against a very good clay quarter in Francisco Cerúndolo, who took the first set 6-3, Demon 6-4 in the second. He's 3-love up in the third. So he needs a spirit-lifting week to get that winning feeling again, heading into Roland Garros. I'll never forget being there last year when he had the charismatic Kazakh, Alexander Bublik, on the ropes. Two sets to love, Bublik looking disinterested. I have never seen a match turn so dramatically. And Alex managed to recover from that little period where he

0: any spot in the top 10 this year, and the challenges are certainly coming tournament by tournament. The legendary Kooyong Classic, that's going to be back for 2027. 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So Roland Garros gets underway next Sunday. We'll certainly be on the ground next Monday night with our different correspondents across the beautiful grounds of Roland Garros. I'm a little jealous this year. I'll get back. It's a long way, though. It's a long way. We love Australia. It's just nowhere near the centre of the tennis universe. Anyway, have a great night, everyone. Hit them well this week. Out of the middle, a single-handed backhander. Try it. It'll feel good.
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2: With your latest sports headlines, I'm Matt Hutchinson. Good afternoon. Martin O'Neill has told Talk Sports, of course he deserves another season at Celtic, but does he want to?
3: If you were asking me today, I genuinely wouldn't have the energy to do it at this moment.
2: In his second interim spell, and at the age of 74, O'Neill is still basking in the warm glow of Celtic's dramatic Premiership title win at the weekend. He says working with younger people has been energising and has recalled his first meeting with the players.
3: Half the team had no idea who I was. That doesn't help when you've got a couple of young Japanese lads speaking to each other and saying, who is this old man that has just arrived into the dressing room?
2: Elsewhere, we're expecting Callum McFarlane to be part of Xabi Alonso's first coaching team set up at Chelsea when he takes the helm this summer. The interim boss believes Alonso is an excellent appointment.
4: Great coach, massive pedigree, massive club. I think we've got really exciting players, some of the best players in the world. Even though it's been a disappointing season, they have shown at times this year the quality that we have. It's a massive club and it will always attract top players and top managers.
2: Chelsea host Spurs tomorrow night. Meanwhile, we understand Chelsea icon Jose Mourinho will get a two-year deal at Real Madrid, and it was all verbally agreed last week. Elsewhere at the Bernabeu, it's been announced Danny Carvajal will leave at the end of this season. The right-back has won 26 trophies at Madrid, including 6 Champions League titles and 4 La Liga titles. And last but not least,

0: period for England.
1: Talk Sport News.
0: The Prime Minister says he's getting on with the job and will give 100% to support Labour's candidate in a by-election. And some good news for Ryanair customers. Bosses say they'll have plenty of fuel and will keep passenger costs steady this summer. Emma has more news at 5:30.
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0: Paul Hawksby and Andy Jacobs with you through until four here on TalkSport, where this afternoon, please tell us, Andy, what's coming?
1: Well, coming up over the next 3 hours, ex-ref Graham Scott on that Mbeumo handball, and refs being scared to make a decision. Former Liverpool winger Jermaine Pennant gives us his take on Salah, and a one-time sleep advisor to the FA on the marginal gains of some good shut-eye.
0: We'll also bring you the big stories from around Europe with Kevin Hatchard and his West Ham supporting Tom Rennie clinging on to the phrase, lads, it's Tottenham.
1: I think he's resigned. There's all this, plus Hearts fan Mark Donaldson looks to a bright future, and Burnley sporting weatherman John Ketley on what's more likely tonight, a hurricane hitting the Emirates. Or the Clarets getting a result. Sorry.
0: Well, sorry. His old mate Michael Fish. Anything can happen in football, as we know.
1: And in weather.
0: So do wear a raincoat, Arsenal fans, if you go into or indeed Burnley fans. But it is 6 minutes past one. Good afternoon, everyone. Good afternoon, Andy.
1: Yes, good afternoon, Paul.
0: How was your cup final experience?
1: Well, very enjoyable. It was very enjoyable to be with my son and my grandson. We had great seats. It was really fun. And
0: you were quite close to the front. Did you get on the telly?
1: No, it wasn't.
0: Oh, that's a shame.
1: No, it wasn't on the telly, but it was enjoyable, but disappointing. But you've got to give congratulations to...
0: here we go.
1: To Darren England.
0: Yes.
1: It was City's man of the match.
0: And did he get the award?
1: Well, I think so. Apparently it's only a loan. They hope to make the deal permanent in the summer.
0: Oh, that's
1: tremendous.
0: Good,
1: really, really fantastic bit of refereeing by him.

0: And
1: you felt hard done by, I'm guessing.
0: Oh, for goodness sake. The Hatto one is a stonewall penalty.
1: Which one's that? The one, but one right at the end. Yeah, yeah.
0: He only pushed him and tripped him. Apart from that, yeah. I couldn't believe Darren Cann on the BBC going, oh, no, it's not a penalty. Of course it's a penalty. It's ridiculous. I don't know what these people are looking at. I know I'm biased, but for goodness sake.
1: Well, at least you've admitted that.
0: But you get the one in the first half was a 50-50, the one with Yao Pedro. He did take him out midriff as he's shooting. Sometimes it's given, some reason. But exactly the same tackle late in the game, Caicedo gets booked for. I mean, tell me, it was exactly the same thing. It's unbelievable, the inconsistency. And, you know, just the whole thing, you just end up feeling so disappointed. We just need better officiating. There's no question about it.
1: Yeah. We're going to have a chat with Graham Scott. One of the things that seems to happen now is that referees are reluctant to make a call, and it's a vicious circle. Yeah. So they think they're relying on the VAR, but the VAR have this, clear and obvious, and they also have reaching the threshold.
0: And not wanting to saw off their mates, don't forget that unwritten one.
1: Well, I did think yesterday in the Mbeumo call, had Michael Oliver been the fourth official, is the ref then still saying, no, I'm going to stick with my decision?
0: I mean, they've made 35% more mistakes this year, which is unbelievable. They're looking at a screen. How can you? They don't have to make the decision in like a flash, like the ref on the pitch does. That Mbeumo one, there isn't a person on earth that doesn't know that was handball.
1: The thing is,
0: they don't score that goal unless he traps the ball with his arm, whether it's deliberate or not. They don't score that goal unless he hits his arm and he traps the ball.
1: We've said on the show before that we used to self-police handball. We all knew handball. We'd only shout handball. We actually thought it was handball. But now, obviously, people witlessly shout handball all the time. But that, even in the old rules of handball, which we remember in the sort of 70s, 80s. That's handball, isn't it?
0: And also the one in the Fulham Wolves game where the Fulham player is taken out by the Wolves player and it has to go to VAR. You're going, oh, for goodness sake, mate. If you can't see that's a penalty, you should never referee again, ever.
1: Well, this is why.
0: Because it's unbelievable.
1: It's become like cricket. It's too easy to leave it to VAR because you know they're going to have a second look at it. But as I said, VAR then don't want to get involved.
0: I'll tell you what is also interesting, though, on set from going back to Saturday, was that all season I've been going, why haven't Chelsea got a long throw option? The number of times we've been in the long throw coyote position, say, the great optimum position.
1: The coyote position.
0: Well, you know what
1: that
0: I mean.
1: That was a great book. Dan Brown.
0: The optimum long throw position.
1: Yeah.
0: And it's gone back to Sanchez. Yeah. It's happened like dozens of times. Saturday, for the first long throw of the season from Cucurella, we nearly scored. Flick on by Colwell. So close from...
1: Why has he not been tanked them earlier, then?
0: Because coaches have this thing, and oh no, I'm too good.
1: Like a snobbery.
0: Yeah, it's a snobbery. That's what happened with Maresca. That's what happened with Rossini. They wouldn't do it. It was like a snobby thing.
1: And so he's had a long throw all along. Even
0: obviously because he chucked it in. So.
1: Yeah.
0: It's incredible. But there we go. What can you do?
1: But you had a nice day.
0: Oh, well, we did have a nice day, and the mood afterwards obviously was helped by the news of Alonso and everything.
1: Yeah,
0: and
1: so you're pleased about that.
0: I am, and I'm very pleased about the idea that they're going to call him the manager. Far be it from me to say it was my idea.
1: Yeah, Andy is claiming credit for that.
0: Well,
1: but it's a long story, and we can't go into why. Yeah, but it does make more sense.
0: Of course, it's the right decision. It sends out the right message to the players, to the fans, and to the media, and it's worked because it's exactly what people now they've got to actually do it. Now they've actually got to let him get on with it and be the manager.
1: Yeah,
0: that's the next step. But this is a good start. Because
1: are you hopeful they will?
0: I am, because
1: you think they've learned from all this.
0: Well, the point I put to them: there's no managers in great. Legendary managers that haven't had autonomy over the football.
1: Yeah.
0: You have to have that. Look at them all. Arteta, Emery, Ferguson, Luis Enrique. I can go on and on and on. Guardiola. They've all got autonomy. Everyone knows they're the boss of the football.
1: Yeah.
0: That's what you have to be successful. If you don't have that, you're never going to be successful.
1: No.
0: There you go.
1: So we're going to have a chat with Graham Scott very shortly, former Premier League referee and athletic correspondent. The trouble is with the decision in the Mbeumo decision, there is a loophole within law. I hate to say it. After review.
0: Yeah.
1: But there is a loophole within law that means you can override that and say that that's not handball.
0: Mm.
1: Which is wrong, isn't it?
0: I mean, it is wrong, yeah.
1: That and referees, as we said, just not making calls, just being able to say, well, if it's going to be picked up by VAR, that's fine, but I'm not going to make the call now. It seems to be happening more and more. So we get Graham's take on
0: that.
1: There's
0: a number of important voices calling. I mean, Stan wrote a brilliant piece on Twitter about getting rid of VAR, and he was in favour of it.
1: Yeah.
0: The number of people that feel this now, apart from goal line technology, you know, it's enough. People are sick of it.
1: When it was put to a vote to the clubs, they decided to keep it.
0: Well, that's mystifying to me.

0: because I suppose they're worried about getting sawn off, but they're getting sawn off anyway, so they might as well at least go back to making the game enjoyable.
1: What you don't want is VAR light. I mean, that's the worst of both worlds, as we saw last week in the Motherwell Celtic game.
0: Yeah.
1: And which is a bad version of what we've already got. Who wants that?
0: No, I mean, I've taken a bit of a coating from Celtic fans on Twitter because I said that the title was a bit tainted by what happened at Motherwell. But, you know, the thing is, a lot of it's clickbait, and also a lot of it is the fact that people wanted Hearts to win it. There was a sort of romantic feeling.
1: Yeah.
0: You know, but as I made the point to one of my Celtic supporting friends, whoever wins the league wins the league. You can't argue with that.
1: No,
0: Celtic took more points than anybody else. They deserve to win
1: this. There's big moments in games, as West Ham found last week and Arsenal found last week,
0: you know,
1: that can turn a season.
0: But the fans who came on at the end of goading the Hearts players and all that was pitiful.
1: Well, look, we're not going to relitigate everything that happened at the weekend, because you've been hearing a lot about it, and it's very interesting that you're in Jim chat to Martin O'Neill earlier on. That's well worth listening back to. It's on at talksport.com. But we're going to look to a bright future for Hearts. I mean, they're ahead of schedule. Tony Bloom's been there for 5 minutes. And
0: can only go in the right way. I can't see it going backwards.
1: And this is going to be better for Scottish football. It's going to be better for Celtic and Rangers fans as well.
0: Oh yeah,
1: Hearts being a third force.
0: It's been the best season for years in Scotland. It's been really exciting. Interesting.
1: Yeah, we'll look to a bright future of Hearts with ESPN presenter and Hearts fan Mark Donaldson a bit later on. We're around Europe with Kevin Hatchard. That new team in the Bundesliga that's never been there, but it's quite the story. Kevin, tell us a bit about that. We'll also, trouble in France at the end of the season. If you saw any of the pictures of the Nantes fans, not great. Some of the other big stories from around Europe with Kevin. Sleep expert, Nick Littlehales. He wrote the book on the subject, sleep. And he's worked with the FA before. He's a sleep coach. And it's a story every World Cup, you know.
0: Yeah.
1: Mattress toppers. Pampered England stuff.
0: I know, the son called Pampered Three Lions Aces. They're not pampered. You want them to win the World Cup, though. You give them every possible advantage. Yeah. We don't want them to sleep on the floor.
1: You can imagine the son says, whatever happened to my lumpy mattress meant Harry Kane had bad back for penalty shooting. So, you can't have it both ways. Anyway, we'll be talking at the old marginal games. An aircon.
0: Yeah.
1: I'm starting to think, you know, aircon's going to play a big part in this World Cup.
0: You're obsessed about this.
1: That's what I maintain. Anyway, we'll tell you why
0: a little bit. Lovely woman, Marge Gaines.
1: Marjorie Gaines, your lovely lady. We'll chat about that later on. We're going to kick off with Graham Scott, though, former Premier League ref, with his thoughts on the Mbeumo handball, and indeed, refs being reluctant maybe to make calls. That's all to come. And Jermaine Pennant's going to join us for a chat, talk about, wow, that was pretty incendiary from Salah the other day, but enough of his teammates seem to have liked it. So where does that leave the club as the season unfolds, and not getting Xavi Alonso as well? Had they wanted to go down that route. We're here with our very good friends at Tool Station, the Tool Station Trade Club. You get 10% off all electrical and lighting products when you buy cable and flexes. 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
2: It's a different take on technology. Tim, the Leeds fan here. I've worked most of my life in the casino industry, and before CCTV, I thought they always had it. He said we had the best roulette inspectors in the world in the UK. Since the introduction of CCTV, I've seen a steady decline in the quality of the inspectors watching the games.
3: Wow.
2: This is due to them being reliant on CCTV to correct
3: their
2: own mistakes.
3: That's classic, isn't it?
2: Yeah, wow. What about that life and VAR beyond football? Thank you very much, Tim. Referee's assistance not lifting flags for blatant offsides winds me up. Yeah, Ian, I think that's one that all drives us mad.
3: It's got slightly, to be fair, that's got slightly better this year.
2: But especially players coming together when they needn't.
3: Yeah, and you still see that.
2: Liver Sausage Larry says, Andy, the ref in the Wolves-Fulham game was not only a few yards away from the foul, but played on after not giving it originally. Yeah, it was a bit weird.
3: It's gobsmacking.
2: Anyway, here to hoover up some of the big decisions of the week, and once again, is the former Premier League referee. A man with experience of VAR, of course, and athletic referee expert. Graham Scott, good afternoon, Graham.
4: I'd say it's good to be back, but I only ever seem to come on when there's been a problem.
3: So, I mean, we'll get you on next week.
4: Invite me just on after a quiet week, which they've got everything right.
2: Yeah, exactly. We'll just get you on one week when nothing goes wrong.
4: Yeah. No one else thinks that. Yeah.
2: I read your piece in The Athletic, and I thought it was interesting that, you know, you can make a case in law for that Mbeumo handball being right, which is, I don't know, depressing, really.
4: Yeah, although I should add that I do point out that I do think a free kick's the better option.
2: Yeah.
4: You disallow the goal. But this is a dynamic around VAR, I think, to some extent, because my training as a ref coming through the system 30 years ago was, if you see some of this, blow quickly. There isn't a goal to disallow because the free kick's already been given and everyone stops and the ball may end up in the net, but it's a kind of, well, could have been, might have been. Now they're asked, like we were just saying about assistants keeping flags down, that they're processing now, or better wait in case they score, and then at least the VAR can intervene. So it does have a bearing. But, I mean, here, technically, it's deflected just close to him, his arm's a bit away from his body, but he's had no chance to react. If anything, I think he tries to pull his arm back. I can start describing that as a non-offence. But then also his arm's in an extended position. It's not justifiable given what he's trying to do. Therefore, it is an offence. So take your pick. Mm. And that is a problem for everyone. And then, I mean, I also thought back to earlier in the season when Farai Halam, doing his first Premier League game, went against the VAR recommendation on a handball for a penalty in the Man City Wolves game. And everyone thought he was a hero. Oh, it's great to see a ref stand up to VAR. And now we have it at the other end in an attacking situation. And now people are saying, well, referee's a fool, should have gone with what the VAR recommended. And then finally, of course, without VAR, we'd have a goal anyway.
3: I think, Graham,
4: then we have a clamour for VAR because that's what VAR would sort out.
2: Yeah.
3: One of the problems is that people will accept the referee getting it wrong.
2: They will now. They didn't before VAR.
3: VAR gaffes in the Premier League are a whopping 35%

0: acceptable. It really isn't. You know, and if you're going to be make so many mistakes, you might as well go back to what it was.
1: I haven't seen that data.
0: This is according to Tom Barkley in The Sun. This is what he says. I mean,
2: really?
1: I see the KMI outcomes every week, and I don't think they're actually much different to 2 years ago. They actually are down on last year. There are mistakes issued in the last season, but it's back to where it was.

0: in different speeds, from different perspectives, ones you're not used to seeing. And now you've got conflicting evidence. One tells you it's a foul, the other one says it isn't. One suggests it's handball, the other one says, well, I'm not so sure. And that becomes, then it becomes very, very difficult to process and to make decisions in the moment in the way that you're used to. And it may be we do need different people doing it. I don't know. I mean, I've never been an advocate for that previously, but maybe that is what we need to try. There are specialist VARs on the Premier League now, people who are essentially either assistant referees or working lower down the Football League pyramid. And they've been generally a bit more successful in terms of their accuracy. But then last week, it was one of them who made the biggest mistake of the weekend. So I don't know where we go with it. I don't accept the argument that we would accept the referee's decisions again, like we always somehow did before. I know that won't happen. There would just be...
1: No, people would argue about it, but it would be...
2: I think
1: at least people would... It's got a sort of more honesty about it.
2: I think we'd have a very different relationship with refereeing now if they decided to scrap it tomorrow. But then it probably wouldn't take long to get back to normal where you're all terrible at what you do. I wonder if the hierarchy played a role in this. Matthew Donohoe was the VAR. Michael Salisbury, the referee. Michael Oliver Anthony Taylor is the VAR and asked him to go and look at the screen. Is he still sticking to his guns?
0: Really tough question to answer because I do think there is a bit of a hierarchy issue sometimes. Whether this is one, I don't know. Of course, I don't know. I haven't heard the comms yet. It may become clear. I wouldn't have thought Michael Salisbury would see the world that way. But you know, sometimes there's a hierarchy. You won't catch Anthony Taylor in the VAR studio because he never does it. It's not for him. He's decided.
2: He doesn't think he's any good at it, or he doesn't enjoy it, or
0: he a bit of both. I think largely thinks he doesn't do a particularly good job at it, and he certainly doesn't enjoy it on the back of that.
1: They caught him watching Coronation Street.
2: He probably was, catching up on the pit this week.
1: Fair enough.
2: So this thing of referees, we've seen a few incidents of referees maybe, I mean the Fulham Wolves game the other day, a few fans been up in arms about it. You just feel that sometimes it's getting a bit like cricket, that the referees are thinking, well, I won't make that call, VAR's going to have a look at it anyway. And you keep, they go round the referees, the players, and you can see the referee saying, they're checking it.
0: Yes.
2: I just feel that we're seeing a few more situations where they're not making the decision, and that's not good.
0: I think what's happening, especially around serious foul play, the bad tackles, is it reckless play, yellow, or is it serious foul play, which is a red? It seems the refs are very reluctant. They don't want to go red and then have to get the player back. I had to do that once. You send a player off and you go, no, you can come back from down the tunnel now because actually we've seen it again.
3: Yeah, nothing.
0: Whereas being upgraded, if you like, from yellow to red doesn't feel quite so bad. And it does seem that some are now routinely going yellow and think, well, if it's really that bad, the VAR will send me. It looks like that. And I think that's likely to be true. And is that a referee bottling the decision, or is it someone taking a sensible course to maybe get to the best outcome? The Premier League has a very high threshold for serious foul play. You just see some of the tackles that in, you know, you're kind of Saturday 3 o'clock, they don't even make it onto Match of the Day, are really poor challenges that in other years would have been sent off and are now being allowed. And the VAR isn't coming in, and this KMI panel that meets every week said, yeah, that's fine. That threshold is really high now. So the refs are sometimes a bit conflicted, I think, by that feedback that they get. But it does seem that some are going yellow when really they should be going red, or based on their first view, not based on checking it by the video.
1: You mentioned a good point about specialist VARs, because Darren England was the VAR last week in a very crucial game. I'm not saying anything about it, but you're putting him in a difficult position where he makes a decision that really favours Arsenal over City. He's then the referee in the cup final. I just don't think that's right. I think that's a lot of pressure.
2: He obviously got the cup final before that game.
1: Yeah, but, you know, should he be doing VAR? Should it be different people? I think it should.
2: But then you get maybe the hierarchy situation. Maybe you get people that have not been in the muck and bullets of refereeing. I don't know. It's non-decisions, you finally, Graham. It's not just not making a yellow a red or vice versa. It's not making decisions that you're seeing from some referees. And the trouble is, because of the clear and obvious and the meeting the threshold of out, then stuff's happening on the pitch that's not maybe being picked up in a way it should be, because VAR's not getting involved because they think the ref's seen it and it's fine. And it's not necessarily the case.
0: Well, wherever the data on VAR, and I, you quoted some earlier that I'm not sure it's true, but, you know, let's take it that it's not far off.

0: deck.
1: No, I'm not saying it's made up.
0: It's not mine, it's his, but I think it's on small figures. He says, let's get it clear because it's important, Graham. Whopping up 35%. Three more errors by video assistant referees were confirmed yesterday, taking the total this season to 23. That's up on the 17 from this time last year, although down from the 30 in the 23-24 campaign, which is basically what you said, to be fair.
1: Yeah. Okay, most of those errors are via, as you kind of alluded to, of VAR not coming in, so should have come in here, but didn't.
0: Yeah.
1: Taking VAR away, of course, doesn't affect those. Taking VAR away would remove the times when the VAR intervenes when they shouldn't, which have been, I think there's been three of those this season, maybe four now. I've been on the show often enough. I think it is too high a price to pay, particularly for the people in the stadium. I think we were waiting around for a long time. I mean, the handball at Man United took 4 minutes. We ended up with the same decision we had in the first place. So that never feels right. But where do we start? Because if you say, well, we want to get rid of the hand of God and Thierry Henry's handball, then you're into subjective decisions straight away. Which handballs are so bad that we need to penalise them? Which penalty decisions? Well, you've got to put that one right. Well, then

0: finding the least unhappy place, really.
1: Yeah, you might be right.
2: Graham, thanks very much as always. We'll catch up with you soon.
0: You're welcome. Thanks very much.
2: Graham Scott, the very recent Premier League referee and Athletic refereeing correspondent. Jermaine Pennant's going to join us for a chat. Mm. Your thoughts on what Graham had to say, what you've been spotting. I just at the moment think the refs don't give it and the VARs don't get involved. So you see just decisions, nothing happens when maybe there should have been a few more eyes on a big call, whether that was a penalty for or against you or other big moments, cards that can turn a season, obviously. TalkSport.com, text 81089, tweet TSH and J, 03717223344. Yeah, oh, that Salah stuff from the weekend. I was listening to Adrian at the cup final and when that broke with Alex Crook, and yeah, pretty incendiary stuff. The fallout subsequently has been interesting, but we'll get the former Liverpool winger Jermaine Pennant's take on it very shortly.
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0: news headlines.
1: Thank you, Paul. Good afternoon. Sir Keir Starmer says he'll support Labour's candidate in the Makerfield by-election 100%. Andy Burnham's hoping to run for the seat and return to Westminster. If successful, he's widely tipped to launch a leadership challenge, also involving former Health Secretary Wes Streeting. Pollster Joe Twyman says it's hard to speculate about the current Greater Manchester Mayor's political position.
2: You could say, OK, the fact

0: health officials say the risk to the US remains low.
1: Ebola is transmitted through contact with body fluids or items contaminated by body fluids, and so is much less transmissible than COVID-19, for example.
0: Daniela Mano is from London School of Hygiene and Tropical Medicine. Ryanair says it has near zero concerns on fuel shortages this summer following concerns about the impact of the Iran war. But the airline's CEO is warning holidaymakers booking their flights later this year could face higher fares. And elsewhere, the cruise ship hit by hantavirus has arrived in the Netherlands. Authorities say the crew will go into immediate quarantine.
2: Talk Sport, sports headlines with Bostik. 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
0: Martin O'Neill tells TalkSport he deserves another season at Celtic, and the Scottish Government is weighing up whether to make pitch invasions a criminal offence. More with Matt at 2.
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5: Yes, we have no mañanas, so get your mañanas today with Hawksby and Jacobs.
6: McGinn on his left foot. Oh, what a finish from John McGinn. Just have to stand and applaud Aston Villa, who beat Liverpool tonight by 4-2.
7: Onslaught has torched the house that Jurgen Klopp built. It is crumbling around his ears. And surely he won't survive this.
8: Watching that Liverpool performance, you could tell them players weren't playing for the manager.
9: Again, don't expect to concede a goal unless you've seen our goals, our games more often this season. Then you're not so surprised because we can give away a goal out of nowhere.
10: And Mo Salah's made a statement on social media today saying Liverpool need to get back to heavy metal football.
11: I thought that the statement from Mo Salah was bordering on disgraceful. He's thrown his manager under not one, but 10 or 12. Double-decker buses.
10: Curtis Jones, Milos Kerkez and Andy Robertson are among the Liverpool players to respond positively to that Salah post.
12: They're liking that post. That means that the dressing room are almost agreeing with him, right? Arne Slot can't be the manager.
13: Crookie must have seen that Evel Knievel thing you get at Wembley.
12: Over the buses.
13: Dozen buses.
12: Coming over the buses. Well, it does leave the manager in a difficult position after a bad performance Friday night and that statement on Saturday, and the amount of players that have like what he had to say. I said Wayne Rooney today suggesting that they drop him for his final game at Anfield, which seems unlikely. But anyway,
13: he's part of the problem. It's not like he's not been inside the team. He's been part of the problem. He hasn't been anywhere near as good as he usually is this season. And there are extenuating circumstances. But on the other hand, Friday they were poor, weren't they? So
12: Jermaine Pennant, former Liverpool winger, joins us. Hi, Jermaine.
14: Good evening, gents. Good afternoon, stage hands.
12: Good afternoon. I mean, well, maybe let's start with that. Is there a case for dropping him? Because how then do you get the discipline back in the dressing room? Only who'll know what the mood is like in the dressing room, but that would be a bold call, wouldn't it, Jermaine?
14: I don't think he needs dropping. People saying that he's threw his manager under the bus, I think he's either don't know football, don't know Mo Salah, and not understanding what is going on at Liverpool. Arne Slot is through Arne Slot under the bus, not the players. These results and these performances, this style of football, is not down to the players not trying. It's down to a manager, tactical decisions, philosophy, identity. What Mo Salah has said, every single fan feels the same way and would say the same thing. We've got a show inside Liverpool with TalkSport. I've said it the whole season. This is not Liverpool we're seeing from the last season, from the last 8 years. There's no threats. There's no attackingness. There's no one's scared. People come to Liverpool and dominate possession. And that's not down to the players. Mo Salah, there's no player bigger than the club, but there's a player bigger than the manager. And unfortunately, Mo Salah has been at Liverpool a lot longer than Mo Salah, than Arne Slot. Mo Salah's won more things at Liverpool than Arne Slot. So he has every single right. He's a legend for Liverpool. He's single-handedly almost won the league last season. So he has every right to come out and say,

0: This is not good enough. This is not what Liverpool's DNA is. He has every single right. And that's not throwing Arne Slot under the bus. He's stating the obvious.
1: It is effectively Jermaine saying to the board, get rid of him, he's no good. Get rid of him, he's playing the wrong football. He's off. He's not going to be involved.
2: This is very harsh, though, because you had the tragedy of Jota. You've got Mo Salah not being even half the player he was. Virgil van Dijk, third of the, I don't know.
1: Yeah.
2: He's not the player he was, is he? And, you know, so they've had problems. Wirtz hasn't really worked so far, so at the odd moment. And he's has been injured virtually the whole time and not fit at the start. Yeah. And then Ekitike. So there are a lot of circumstances in this that play against him. But, I mean, I'm not a Liverpool fan, and probably, you know, Jermaine's right. The fans probably would be happy to see him.
1: So do you think this leaves the board in a difficult situation then? Because you've got senior players agreeing with what he has said, and he's used that term, heavy metal football, and he knows exactly what he's doing when he says that.
2: Yeah.
1: Is it effectively saying, get rid of this guy, he's no good, I'm off, but you shouldn't keep him?
0: Well, if the board think that this is the guy to stay in charge, then something's wrong with the board. Everyone can see this football, this Liverpool team, see what they broke almost every single record which is not good. You know, most goals conceded in a campaign, the most losses ever in a campaign. You name it, the stats are shocking. And these players do not win a league and go bad overnight. They're still good players, but unfortunately, the style, the way they want them to play are not getting the best out of these players. You know, week to week, we're seeing players play out of position. You've seen Dominic Szoboszlai right back. You've seen Florian Wirtz left, right wing, up front. The whole season, I've not seen a team of 11 players playing their solid position. Yes, down to some injuries, but there's players on the bench that can play as a defender right back, not take out your best player in midfield and put him on the right, which doesn't benefit the team. There's so many little decisions that he just got wrong. So what he's saying is stating the obvious. And if the board ultimately think that next season is going to be any different, I'm just shocked. Because I personally don't see how. What are they going to spend another 450 million, half a billion, to bring in some more players? It's down to philosophy, the way Liverpool play, how to play. Because they're playing like a mid-table team. They just sit back. They wait for teams to come onto them. There's no threat going forward. They're not aggressive. What they've been built. So you've built a great machine, and then all of a sudden you change some cogs in that machine and expect to get the right output. It's just not going to work.
1: So
2: I think also the pressure on the fact that Chelsea have gone and appointed somebody who was a natural manager for Liverpool.
1: Well, because
2: he's a great Liverpool hero. You know, the fans wanted him. There's no question.
1: Exactly. So if they are thinking of making a change, why let one of the best candidates for the job go to another club? It doesn't make sense.
0: Well, what I've heard on a grapevine is that Xavi Alonso's style wouldn't fit or suited

0: wouldn't be much to change. The same 4-3-3, you know, likes to get on the ball and you know, like to attack, but we haven't seen that. That's what they fought. And first season, that's what we got. We got a little tweak with players like Gravenberg playing as a number six, but the identity was still, you know, the identity that Klopp kind of built. So that's the reason why Klopp got the job. But somewhere and some along the lines, this season, he's gone totally west. He's gone really possession-based football. Let's play slow. Don't rush it. And that's not working. And it's not worked all season. And for some reason, he's not tried to change it. You know, the pressing, that pressing that Liverpool used to do, is vanished. It's literally vanished.
1: So finally, Jermaine, it's not going to be Alonso now because he's gone to Chelsea. So if they are going to make a change, who are your candidates?
0: I have no idea.
2: I think
1: Iriola is a very... Iriola, you'd like?
0: Yeah, what he's done for Bournemouth was great. You know, and I'm sure if he had some better players at his disposal, maybe he would get a good shoot out of them. Because, like I said, you watch Bournemouth, they went to Arsenal. They didn't look like they were scared. They was in their faces, made it difficult, and came away with the 3 points. Mm. And that's what you need to be when you're a big team.
1: So, yeah, it could be good news for Iriola, couldn't it? It could work very well. Jermaine, thank you ever so much. We'll catch up with you soon.
0: Cheers, gents.
2: Yeah, it's a plum
1: Jermaine
2: job,
1: Penn, you know. Former Liverpool. Well, yeah, of course it is. Blimey.
2: Still good enough to be top five, to be fair.
1: It'd just be that slight concern.
2: He hadn't suffered a sort of Chelsea drop-off or an Amorim drop-off.
1: No.
2: Or
1: even they're not
2: Ange drop-off.
1: Absolutely, you know, certain, are they? Or are they? I think they're more or less.
2: More or less are going to make the Champions League. They might need a couple of points.
1: Anyway, I'm sure there'll be another Inside Liverpool coming along, our Liverpool podcast very soon. That was Jermaine Pennant. We're going to chat to a Hearts fan and try and be positive and upbeat and optimistic and look to the future rather than, as we said, relitigating everything that went on at Celtic Park at the weekend. They've had a good season. They're a third force. You'd sense with Tony Bloom's money and expertise, they're here to stay. So let's look to the future with ESPN presenter and Hearts fan Mark Donaldson very shortly. We're here with our good friends at Tool Station. 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
3: Celtic 3, Hearts 1. There's no question now that Celtic will be the champions of Scotland for the 56th time. Hearts with the last chance to try and get that equaliser that would have clinched the title from a free kick. Sent into the penalty area. Everybody was up, including the goalkeeper, Swallow. Celtic able to clear, and it gave Callan Osmond, the 20-year-old substitute, just his fourth appearance for Celtic, racing from the halfway line. An empty goal in front of him. He tapped home. The referee then blowing up for full time. So dramatic stuff at the end of each half, but Celtic winning the title again.
4: Yep, they got it done, but is Martin O'Neill going to stick around? He spoke to Jim White a little bit earlier on there. It's a bit of a clamour for Martin to stay on. This is what he said.
5: If you were asking me today, I genuinely wouldn't have the energy to do it at this moment. At this, I am fairly decent in terms of age. You know, I'm going to see less days than I've seen, and from that viewpoint. But who knows? I definitely found energy from somewhere. I think that was to do with working with a lot of people, young coaches who were fantastic for me, and there's also, I think, stepping into a training ground each day and seeing a lot of young people. I felt a rejuvenation. I definitely felt some sort of renaissance, really, as much as anything else. And that hasn't left me as from today. I'm tired, but it hasn't left me as from today.
4: It's a very interesting chat that earlier on with Jim and Simon, and some of it's on TalkSport on social media.
6: It's more energising working with young people when you're in that sort of age range.
4: You must find that working with me, yeah?
6: I do, yeah.
4: Martin also launched a defence of some of the stuff, not all, but some of the stuff that went on at the weekend at Celtic Park. I know our next guest has checked that out because he's already tweeted some interesting comments here. Let's touch on that briefly before we look to a bright future for the Jambos. Mark Donaldson from ESPN, Hearts fan, joins us again. Hi, Mark.
7: Afternoon. How are you both?
4: We should get commiserations first. Yeah. What a gut-wrenching way to lose it. But as I said, we want this to be a positive chat. But just, yeah. you saw Martin's comments when he was chatting to Jim. Jim took him to task. What do you make of them, considering what you saw at the game the other day?
7: He was all over the place, and I thought Jim was good, and he asked some very good questions, but I didn't understand Martin's answer. When Jim said that Hearts called it an embarrassment to Scottish football in a statement that they put out, Martin said, as they might do. Jim says, do you agree that it was? Martin says, well, I don't believe that. I think it's nonsense.

Stop doing this. They were first on the pitch at Ibrox against Rangers. They were on the pitch after the late goal at Motherwell. Then they were on the pitch again on Saturday. What an opportunity to properly condemn those actions when he was speaking on TalkSport earlier today. But instead, this happened. Now, I've got a number of friends at Hearts, and I've spoken to them, and I know what happened. And we can't say too much just now, because there's things that are happening behind

0: future, Mark, for your club? Because I think we've, you know, if things keep going the way they have and you're ahead of schedule, I'm sure you probably didn't expect it to be the transformation to be quite as quick. But this is good for Hearts. It's good for Scottish football. I think it's actually good for the old firm to have what is potentially a third force in the game. Are you feeling optimistic?
1: I am. I am. This is as bad as we're going to be. We're going to get bids for players. We're going to accept the best bids. Those players will move on. We're going to reinvest the money. Ask Brighton fans. Ask Union Saint-Gilloise supporters. Mm. That's what Tony Bloom does. Mm. This will make him even more determined. He was there in his maroon suit. So now the big question is it going to be a continual duopoly, but maybe not with Celtic and Rangers? Is it going to be a three-horse race going forward with Celtic, Hearts and Rangers? Or is it going to be more of the same? Those are the three key questions, and I'm writing an article for ESPN about that right now. It could easily still be Celtic and Rangers again next season, with Hearts doing what Leicester did, having that one fantastic season and dropping off. I don't think they will, though. I think this is the start of something. What it leads to, nobody knows, but that's what we have to grab onto as far as encouragement is concerned.
2: Yeah, Tony Bloom and his database.
0: Yeah, but you know, there will be days when you think, you and other Hearts fans think, you know, why are we letting him go? He's such a good player. Yes, we've made some money, but you have to trust the process because you've seen it, as you said, you've seen it play out at other Tony Bloom clubs, so you have to trust him and his judgment and the way he churns players.
1: 100%. Brighton can buy Claudio Braga for 10 million, and then you know what happens to Brighton players for guys that they sign. Chelsea then sign them. So we'll get a sell-on clause from that
2: anymore,
1: when he moves to Chelsea for 50 million.
2: No, hopefully not.
1: He'll be on his fourth manager in 3 months. But yeah, it is. You're right. It's the model. It's the model, and don't get too attached to them. Tony Bloom said that. I'd rather have one season of brilliance and then wish them well and inflate the coffers. Because if a Jamestown signing is there for the full duration of their contract, then it hasn't worked. But you don't get 100% of success with transfers. Nobody does. You don't get 50%. Mm. But if you can get 5 times or 10 times what you've paid, Claudio Braga cost us 500,000 euros. Mm. Minimum, he's worth 5. And if we can get a couple of Premier League clubs or a couple of Championship clubs battling for his signature, that might go up to 10. That's how they do it. And we'll reinvest that, and there'll be a new hero in Gorgie.
2: Yeah.
0: And I also, from Rangers and Celtic's point of view, you know, they'll have to invest more. I mean, you know, and the fans of both clubs have...
1: Rangers did, Paul.
0: Yeah.
1: How much Rangers invested, and they finished a distant third.
0: Yeah. I mean, but I say to compete. When you've got a third force here, you've got, you know, you're not just comparing yourself with the other Glasgow team. There's another team there that's keeping you on your toes, and that ultimately could be good for Rangers and Celtic fans to see. And maybe an even greater level of investment that maybe lets them be a bit more successful in Europe as well.
2: If Martin O'Neill does decide to retire, then he needs replacing. That won't be easiest.
0: No.
2: Celtic have found.
0: Exactly.
1: It will be. And it was big for them to get into the Champions League. Look, I have to stress, I've got a lot of friends who are Celtic supporters, good people. Mm. And it's just the numbskulls. It's just the moon howlers that are online abusing me and abusing everybody else. And they think it's funny to do that. That's unacceptable. But a number of Celtic friends of mine, our fans who are Celtic friends, abhorred what happened. But the key thing for them and what they've said to me, they loved the fact that that went to the last day. We've not had that drama. It happened in 86. It happened Rangers and Aberdeen in 1991. Celtic are so, you've been so much better than everybody else. And yeah, they underperformed this season, but you saw the faces of the Celtic supporters before Maida scored that goal at the end. And by the way, no issues whatsoever with any VAR decision on Saturday. It would be nice to have heard the final whistle, but that's another thing. But they loved the fact, well, I say loved. They loved it because they won. They wouldn't have loved it if they hadn't have won. But it was a title challenge for Celtic fans because you just mail it in if you know you're going to win it. And when you're challenged in life and you come out on top, then it means so much more.
2: And the whole season is the whole season, but I think people were very unhappy with what happened on Wednesday night.
0: Yeah.
2: It looked a pretty poor decision and it was so crucial.
0: Yeah.
1: Sorry,
0: Mark.
1: Sorry, Paul. I was going to say, it wasn't just Wednesday night because it was Saturday for us as well. We went to Motherwell, same as Celtic did. And by the way, Celtic have done nothing wrong. It's the officials here that are the problem. On the Saturday before, live on TV and on TalkSport as well, on the Saturday night at Motherwell, the play was stopped. The fourth official, Greg Aitken, said to the referee, "I think that's a penalty. I think you should stop the play." Referee Stephen McLean came over, looked at it, said he didn't think so, didn't give the penalty. Fine, he's got the final decision. But then the SFA, Willie Collum, came out and said to Derek McInnes it was the wrong decision. The KMI, the

0: a match investigation panel came out and said it was the wrong decision. That was Saturday. Yeah. If that goes our way, or if Wednesday goes our way, it wasn't a handball. Celtic fans can say what they want, but there was only six cameras there and only one of them had it. One of those decisions go our way, we win the title. Yeah. The gripe here is not with Celtic. The gripe is with the officials and officialdom in Scottish football.
1: Yeah. Mark, a pleasure as always. On to That's next good. Season. We'll catch up with you soon. All the best.
0: See you later. See you in Europe.
1: Yeah. Mark Donaldson there. No, sadly not us. ESPN presenter and journalist and indeed Hearts fan. I think it's good for Scottish football, this, because, you know, look at the eyes on that the other day.
2: We've done more talking about Scottish football in the last 2 weeks than we've done probably in the
1: last
2: three
1: years. And look at maybe some other people looking at that, as Tony Bloom did and said, this is ripe for investment. Other people could come in. They could come in. Our old mate Ali Ross's Aberdeen. They could go into Motherwell. They could go into St Mirren. Who knows? It could be a good thing in the long run. But well done to Celtic, as you said, the team that wins it over the course of the season deserves to win it.
2: Exactly the same. It's the same thing with Arsenal. There's no point people coming out and saying, oh, they're not great to watch, and this, that, and the other. It doesn't matter. If they win the league, they've won the league. They've been the best team. That's it. End of.
1: We will look ahead to their game against Burnley later on. Of course, that's live on TalkSport for you. 8 o'clock kickoff. A bit of boxing next and a bit of MMA as well we'll be covering with Gareth A. Davis.
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5: We have your latest sport headlines. I'm Matt Hutchinson. Good afternoon. Martin O'Neill was told Talk Sport, of course, he deserves to be offered another season at Celtic, but doubt if he's got the energy at 74. And on that pitch invasion, which saw Celtic's title-winning victory end early, Martin disagrees with Hearts boss Derek McInnes' claim that it was embarrassing to Scottish football.
6: Let us find out the real picture. The fact is that when we scored the third goal, the game was essentially over. There were about 8 seconds left, perhaps, in the game. The referee has claimed that he's blown the whistle.
5: Well, 14 people were arrested during and after Saturday's match. The Scottish Government is now considering making pitch invasions a criminal offence. Elsewhere, we understand Jose Mourinho will get a 2-year contract at Real Madrid. And Simon Jordan says the special one's return reflects the current state of affairs at the Bernabeu.
7: Well, it's a fascinating situation because most people

0: Andy Burnham says big changes are needed to correct the UK's path as he seeks to return to Westminster. And we understand several Americans have been exposed to Ebola in the Congo. More news with Emma at 8:30.
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0: We're expecting a cloudy afternoon ahead for most of the UK with some showers and potentially thunder in eastern areas.
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4: Yes, Paul Hawksby and Andy Jacobs here on TalkSport, and Croatia have announced their squad. We're going to be talking about the Scotland squad tomorrow. Of course, that will be announced for the World Cup. Croatia, though, they're still there, the old-timers, Modric and Perisic.
5: Oh, for goodness sake.
4: Kramaric, they'll be great
5: in that 100-degree heat.
4: There's some old stages in there, but, you know.
5: They've got the experience.
4: They've got the quality. Yeah, anyway, more on that.
5: They're not quite the team they were, really.
4: So we'll be across the Scotland squad tomorrow. But we're going to be chatting to Paul Goodwin.

0: and a sleep coach to the FA. And there's the front page of one of the Sun today saying, oh, mattress toppers, marginal gains.
1: Yeah.
0: Getting all their own bedding, pampered England stars. Well, we'll look at the...
1: I love the way they went through TripAdvisor and found all these people who'd stayed at that hotel.
0: Yeah.
1: What a terrible mattress we had.
0: Yeah, well...
1: Good work.
0: Nick say will tell us about those marginal gains. But first, boxing and a bit of MMA. Because friend of the station, Dave Allen, was in action momentarily in Doncaster at the weekend. Filip Hrgović beat him pretty comfortably. And now he turns his attention to Moses Otomo. So we're going to chat about that. And as we said, some UFC. We're joined by Gareth A. Davis. Good afternoon, Gareth.
2: Good afternoon, broadcast legends. How are you?
0: Yeah, we're good, Gareth. So, yeah, I mean, look, Dave seemed pretty chilled about the whole experience. I don't know, he seemed to have enjoyed his night out, although it didn't last very long.
2: Yeah, well, as he said, I think in his words, he got hammered. And unfortunately, and I never liked this matchup with him stylistically, nor in terms of levels with Filip Hrgović, who I still rank in the top seven heavyweights in the world. He's only been beaten once, and that was by Daniel Dubois in an absolute thumping fight in which he was dominating Dubois for four or five rounds. Very dangerous fighter. A very unseen right bolo punch that he throws that he catches a lot of people with. And he set about Dave Allen with, I say with a relish, but he is a vicious fighter. He's a spiteful fighter, Filip Hrgović. And I'm mercifully, as I say, I never liked the matchup for David. Mercifully, Jamie Moore threw the towel in inside three rounds because I predicted a seven or eight round beat down. But Dave needed to be in the action early and he just wasn't there, I'm afraid, in terms of levels against Hrgović.
0: So most of the time they're talking about, apparently he has a cut around, he cuts a lot Hrgović, which is a problem. Mm. I mean, was this a clash of heads? I didn't see any evidence of Dave landing too much on him, but they say that he should be okay to fight Otomo in August. So do you see him causing him problems as well?
2: Yeah, it's a really good matchup. I mean, I'm on record of saying I think Moses Otomo, even though people might not agree with me, beats everyone in the division, maybe apart from Alexander Usyk right now. I think would old man him and beat him on points based on his skills and experience and the fact he's also a lefty. So I think Hrgović is a brilliant test for Moses Otomo. He's going to have to work the guy out. I think he gets to him. I think it's going to be a terrific fight. As you say, if that cut is fine, then they get to action on August the 8th. It's a brilliant step up for Moses and the right one before, as Frank Warren says, he fights for a world title this year because he's so highly ranked now in all the sanctioning bodies. He's ready to go. They need to take the collar off him now and let the dog really go for it, not just bark, but go and give its bite.
0: I'm sure you saw a lot of the pictures from Tyson Fury's daughter's wedding. They were recording it.
1: No.
0: The biggest shock for me was Pay Bar, Gareth. Okay. He didn't want everybody getting hammered and kicking off, so he made it a Pay Bar. I wouldn't think that would stop too many people.
1: It's
0: but,
1: ridiculous.
0: But you didn't get an invite.
2: No, I didn't get an invite. I was actually too busy with the fighting at the weekend. A lot have gone to the Isle of Man for that. But when you think that maybe it wasn't a paid bar because his daughter's only 16 getting married.
0: Of course, yeah. A lot of her young friends,
2: A 19-year-old boxer as well. It was lovely to see all the family dancing. And he's been very sweet about...

0: in love and wanted to get married. Of course, Paris and Tyson were 19 and 17 when they got married.
1: Onto the MMA, as promised, and I watched the Ronda Rousey fight, which didn't take up too much of my time. 15 seconds. She was back back after a decade against Gina Carano and got into a submission very quickly. It's a great story, though, isn't it? I mean, she's been off wrestling and doing other stuff, so...

0: Kevin, who's an amazing story himself, a former heroin addict who became a kickboxing world champion after kicking the habit. It was an extraordinary story. They're an incredible couple, and she's obviously a very well-famed Hollywood actress now as well. But she was out for a bit too long, a little bit too old, but it was interesting to see. And I don't know if you're going to ask me, but on the MMA news as well, it's interesting to see that Conor McGregor's going to be back in July, finally, against, I think it's Max Holloway, isn't it? And I'm pleased to see Conor back, because that means he gets back into a camp, and we've missed him sorely in the fight world.
1: That's going to be big box. I mean, he's been out for 5 years. I mean, a lot has gone on in his life in that subsequent period. So, what are your expectations of him coming back?
0: Well, he's left his wild years on the nail that Frank drove through his wife's forehead, in the words of Tom Waits, the famous American poet, singer, and actor. And I think
2: Frank Warren.
1: Yeah.
0: Well, I mean, it's a famous line about a guy, you know, kind of losing his mind a little bit for a while in his life, and I think that's fair to say about Conor. What I'm trying to say really is, you know, the gym is what suits him best. He misses the sport. He's become extraordinarily

0: another fight. We know that Joshua's in action in Riyadh against Christian Prenger on July the 25th. And all, you know, irrespective of what happens in that fight, they're still going to plan for that contest. I think the right place is in the UK. And Frank Warren, Eddie Hearn, and Spencer Brown, Tyson Fury's manager, are all saying it's nincompoop or poppycock.
1: Yes,
0: Boris Johnson used to say that Dana White's going to be promoting it. But who knows what's going to happen in the fight world at the moment in terms of who's got the upper hand in the promotional stakes.
1: It's never boring. Thank you, Gareth. We'll catch up with you soon.
0: Pleasure as always.
1: Gareth back at the weekend on Fight Night here on Talk Sport, Telegraph Boxing Correspondent. This Saturday, of course, the Glory in Giza, as former two-time undisputed heavyweight champion Alexander Usyk takes on the Dutch kickboxing legend Rico Verhoeven with the WBC heavyweight title up for grabs. Jack Cattrall and Hamza Shiraz on the undercard as well. So join DAZN Ultimate now and get Usyk versus Rico included at no extra cost.
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3: The Rural Roundup with me, Erin Speedy. 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
8: Later on, we're chatting to a sleep expert who's worked with the FA before because it was announced today that England will be taking their own bedding to the World Cup. Pampered Three Lions Aces, as they were called.
9: They won't be the only team that are doing that.
8: They certainly won't be. Before that, though, let's head around Europe with European football expert Kevin Hatchard. Hi, Kev.
10: I do like the idea of pampered Three Lions Aces.
8: It's great, isn't it?
10: Marvellous. That's a classic, isn't it?
9: Yeah. Absolutely.
8: Do you want to ask you about Xavi Alonso? If you manage the basket case, it is Real Madrid. It is a bit of a free hit, really. I think reputation, you can come away intact.
9: Well, it's a bit like managing Chelsea.
8: Yeah. Well, like, maybe. But I'm just interested, though, in your eyes as a seasoned watcher of European football, were there missteps on his part, do you think? Or was it really just the wrong time, wrong man, at the wrong club?
10: Yeah, I think it's a really difficult situation because what has transpired is that Florentino Perez, who's the president, was never fully on board with it. And once you've got that situation, it's really difficult because the players know they can go round you straight to the president. And that then means you've got no real authority. And he was always going to need authority to make it work. His situation at Bayer Leverkusen was totally different. He had a captive audience. He had a sporting director in Simon Rolfes and a CEO in Fernando Caro who were willing to work with him and give him whatever he needed to get the job done. And all of the players knew that Xabi Alonso had ultimate authority. That was never the case at Real Madrid. So even though players like Kylian Mbappe, who thrived under him, weren't quite happy with how it was going, as soon as Vinicius Jr. had that tantrum in El Clasico where Xabi Alonso took him off to try and protect the lead, it was a game they won, of course, he said, I'm leaving, this is why I'm leaving, etc., etc., and that caused a big storm. As soon as Vinicius Jr. was allowed to apologise to everybody publicly except the coach, you then knew what position he was really in, and from then on it just felt like it was only a matter of time before he was gone.
8: It'd be different. It's not, you know, you think about the Chelsea, it's a young team. You can't think of massive egos that are going to be pulling stunts like that, Andy, at your club, can
9: no,
8: you?
9: Not
8: it's
9: really.
8: Not that sort of setup.
9: No, I think they've set out the basis for him that he's going to be the manager and he's going to be in charge, and they all know that. Yeah. They've got to buy it. Look, if they buy into him, it'll work.
8: Yeah, absolutely. Jose, looks like he's going to get a 2-year deal, Kevin. What's the sort of feeling amongst the Madrid fans? Do they welcome him back, or have they kind of reached the end of their tether?
10: Well, I think a lot of them will welcome a strong hand at the tiller because you look at the way that they've booed Vinicius Jr., they've booed Kylian Mbappe. They clearly are not happy with the way some of the leading players have behaved.

this season. And I think Xabi Alonso getting the push, certainly the players carried the can for that and got a bad rep from the fans as a result. So I think there'll be a section of the Real Madrid fans that will welcome it. But it's going to be very much a wait-and-see situation because ultimately they want wins. You know, the Real Madrid fans are extremely demanding. We know this. They want wins. They want wins in a certain style. I don't think that certain style is going to come very soon. I just find this fascinating because not that long ago, he was very disparaging about Vinicius Jr. As a result of what happened in the game against Benfica. And he talked about how he can provoke fans and how he dances and how he behaves in general. Yeah. Why can't he just celebrate a goal normally? And he knew what the basis of that incident was and he knew what the background was and he still said it anyway. So be fascinated to see what happens there. Vinicius has only got just over a season left on his contract. That's worth bearing in mind. Kylian Mbappe at the moment is not popular with the fans. They booed him again this week. And he said some pretty disparaging things about Alvaro Arbeloa in the week. Said that Arbeloa had told him he was only fourth choice striker. And when it was put to Arbeloa,

0: So I can't help feeling you chucking a grenade into the dressing room and seeing what happens.
1: Yeah. Vinicius, though, I mean, he's a great player, but he's selfish. When you watch him play, you just think, well, I wouldn't want him in my team. I really wouldn't, but there you go. That's
2: anyway, what are we going to ask you about? Oh, yes. Iraola, we were chatting to Jermaine Pennant earlier on, and it's not going to be, as we know, Xabi Alonso for Liverpool if they do make a change. And Andy threw Iraola in as a good fit to play exciting front foot football. But he says a lot of clubs in Germany showing an interest, Kevin.
0: Yeah, well, Bayer Leverkusen are going to part company with Kasper Juhlmann, it seems. And they're not happy about missing out on the Champions League. I think he would really fit in with the Bundesliga style. I think he'd fit in with the kind of football that Leverkusen ultimately want to play. It was rumoured there was another German club looking at him, and I'm pretty sure that would be Eintracht Frankfurt, because they've parted company with Albert Riera, who was a player at Liverpool, and he's been an unmitigated disaster since he's come in. He fell out with his star striker, Jonathan Burkhardt, because, so the story goes, he had suggested to Burkhardt that he was a little bit tubby and could do with losing a few pounds.
2: Tubby.
1: They hate that, don't they?
0: yeah. He didn't do that himself. He sent his assistant coach to do it.
1: Oh, that's not
0: and
1: good.
0: That went down really badly. And then Burkhardt gestured and swore at Riera after scoring a goal recently against Dortmund. Jonathan Burkhardt is as mild-mannered a guy as you could find, and as uncontroversial, generally, a guy as you could find. So if he's managed to wind him up, then he's managed to wind everybody up. So they've got a vacancy, and Iraola's the kind of guy they'd love to bring in. I actually do think he'd be a great fit for Liverpool, to be honest, in terms of the kind of football it seems a lot of their fans want to return to.
2: Yeah.
1: It's a no-brainer for me. He's done brilliantly with Bournemouth, and if they're unhappy with Slot, but they have to make that decision, don't they?
2: Yeah, of course. Let's head to Germany very quickly. Another hat-trick for Harry Kane. Player of the season, Michael Olise. And Manuel Neuer could be going to the World Cup.
0: Yeah, he could. Having downplayed this for months, he said, no, I'm retired, I'm not going back. And then it emerges that he's on Julian Nagelsmann's 55. Now, Nagelsmann hasn't confirmed that. But he also was very vague about it in the media over the weekend. So they've made a bit of a horlicks of the whole thing, really. And you've got a feel for Oliver Baumann, who's been the first choice for quite some time. As for Kane, another hat-trick, top scorer again. But Olise getting the Player of the Season award, I thought was justified, actually. There's not much between them, Kane and Olise. You can't argue with the numbers for Kane. Kane's performed fabulously since he's arrived. He's been the top scorer in each of the three seasons he's been there. But if you asked me who's the player they can afford to lose the least in their 11, I'd say it was Olise. I'd say they could just about get by without Kane for a period of time. But I just think everything Olise brings, the creativity, the quality, the ability to open up spaces for others, I think he's been probably their most effective player.
1: Were you surprised, though, how poor he was in the second game against PSG? I was shocked right from the word go. Maybe he was just not carrying an injury or something. Just wasn't him. I couldn't believe how poorly he played.
0: It's the worst I've seen him play in a big game for Bayern.
2: There's
0: a mitigating circumstance in the sense that PSG targeted him. And Luis Enrique said afterwards one of the reasons that they kept punting the ball straight out of play on that side was so they had a reset and an opportunity to crowd him, to get people around.

0: expect him to have a great World Cup for France as well.
1: Just a real quickie, Antonio Conte looks like he's off from Napoli. They've secured top four, but he said, I'll always be grateful for this opportunity. It looks like he's off again. I wonder where he'll pop up next.
0: Yeah, he's done it a week early. They've still got a game to go. So, I mean, this is the tension you always have with Conte, right?
1: Yeah.
0: That he's always threatening.

0: especially when he has a free week to work on things. I think what stymied them a little bit is being back in Europe. He still hasn't proven that he can do that bit in terms of balancing Europe and the league. But in terms of league campaigns, he's right up there with the best on the planet.
1: Thank you, Kevin, as always.
2: Kevin, very interesting. Thank you.
0: Cheers, guys.
1: Kevin Hatchard there, European football expert, one of our top team that bring you Trans Europe Express every Sunday evening with a deeper dive into the world of European football. If you missed it last night, it's available as a podcast to listen to at your leisure. Nick Littlehouse wrote a book on the subject of sleep, and he came in and spoke to us about it at the time. He's worked with the FA as a sleep coach and an advisor, and they're on the cover of the Sun today are the pampered Three Lions aces for taking mattress toppers to the US. If it wins them the World Cup, who's going to care?
2: Camp beds, I think.
1: Yes, indeed. Bunk beds. Nick will join us for a chat shortly.
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1: Later on, we'll look ahead to the game between Arsenal and Burnley in the company of Burnley fan weatherman John Ketley. We said, what's their more likelihood of a hurricane hitting the Emirates tonight or Burnley getting a result? We'll get John's take on that. But first, Emma Kerwin has the news headlines.
13: Thank you, Paul. Good afternoon. Andy Burnham says the UK has been on the wrong path for 40 years and big changes are needed to correct it.
14: If politics can't fix something as simple as a pothole, you've got a very big problem. Why should people have faith in the ability of politics to do anything if it can't do something as simple as that?
13: That's the Mayor of Greater Manchester speaking in Leeds. This as Makerfield's MPs formally quit so Burnham can stand in a by-election. If successful, he's widely tipped to launch a leadership challenge against Sir Keir Starmer. He says he'll support the Labour candidate to see off Reform UK.

0: elsewhere, at least six Americans have reportedly been exposed to Ebola in the Democratic Republic of Congo. An outbreak there with 80 suspected deaths has been declared an emergency of international concern, as there's currently no vaccine for it. The bodies of four missing divers have been found in the Maldives. Five Italians are believed to have died while exploring a cave at a depth of around 50 metres on Thursday. A lorry driver transporting Kim Kardashian Skims underwear has been jailed for hiding £7 million worth of cocaine in his vehicle. 40-year-old Polish national Jakub Jan Konkel was stopped in Essex last September. He's been given 13 and a half years. And we're hearing strikes by London Underground drivers this week have been called off. The action by the RMT union was due to begin tomorrow.
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0: Jermaine Pennant says Mo Salah was right to publicly criticise the club, and the Scottish government's considering making pitch invasions a criminal offence. More with Matt at three.
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12: 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Sorry, it should be 8338. It's the all-important 8. I don't want to leave that off. Anyway, front cover of the Sun today. On me bed, Sun. FA's sending soft mattress toppers to US for pampered Three Lions aces. Then it's a big piece inside by Nick Parker. Three Lions. Mattresses at hotel brackets, too hard for players. Like they've complained about it.
13: Well, guest Casey Aaron said, the pillows are flat and terrible, hard as rocks.
12: This is TripAdvisor people who've stayed at the hotel in Kansas. FA Boffins adding soft toppers and gel pillows. It was a job of our next guest, who wrote an excellent book on the subject and came and spoke to us about it. Sleep coach and advisor to the FA over the years, Nick Littlehales. Good afternoon, Nick.
14: Hi, Annie and Paul.
12: This is a perennial story. I mean,
13: it's a bit of a non-story.
12: Every World Cup we get this. When you were working at the FA, you probably, they said, they're pampered. It needs softer beds. I mean, most teams will be doing this. They'll be going to the hotels first, making sure everything's right for the players so they play to their best.
14: Yeah, well, it's, you know, there's a lot of AI involved with all data collection about all sorts of tactics and everything now, which we've seen. But, you know, those principal preparations of actually going to the facilities and checking out the environments that are good for athletes recovering. I only read the article, you know, probably like you yesterday, today, this morning, spoke to the reporter last night, which was interesting. But I would have hoped that they'll have, you know, not just been reacting to reviews on the hotel's website about rock hard mattresses and bad pillows. And, you know,
13: I'm sure they went there, didn't they?
14: Let's hope they've got a very

0: So hopefully they're being able to put that in the right place. But, you know, guys, I think when we spoke last time on your show, if they've not been looking at the sort of the things that trigger great performance, optimizing those sleep hours for Harry Kane, all the players and everything else within their individual clubs and their homes for quite some time, then they really should only be bringing those things that trigger, you know, that familiarization process when you're having to sleep in a strange environment. So I hope it's not just send them out some mattress and toppers, some mattress toppers and some pillows. I hope it's part of a bigger process.
1: I wanted to ask you about
2: take their pajamas. Let me wear at home.
1: Yes, indeed, take their aircon. In the States, you know, it's going to be very hot out there. We know what it's like. Yeah. You often stay in the States in a hotel room. And, it, you know, it can dry you out. It can dehydrate. Is that the sort of thing you would have kept an eye on as part of that whole sleep process when you were working for the FA?
0: Oh, God, yeah. I mean, basically, sort of the environments where we sleep, there's all sorts of things. There's like electric magnetic forces hiding around in corners of the room, which you can't see. There's the sort of air pollution in the air, which affects the way you breathe. There's the temperature of the room. There's all of those little factors. So when you come to, you know, what sort of air conditioning unit have they got? You've got to try and control the temperature. But, you know, a long time ago, because, you know, I'm old and I've been around a long time, you know, we'd stick, you know, freeze an ice bottle and chuck it in the bucket and point a fan at it to try and, because air cons can be really damaging and counterproductive to good breathing, good body temperature and comfort. And if you don't know what temperature to put it at, I mean, I've just been in a hotel out in Portugal, and I couldn't make that thing work for me for love nor money. So I don't know how anybody else does.
2: I mean, you've emphasized how important sleep is for a sports person, but they're not going to be only sleeping in this hotel. Presumably, they'll go to other games, or are they planning to just?
1: I think they're just going to jet in and out, aren't they?
2: Really?
1: Well, their base. I don't know, Nick. You may know more than us.
0: I don't know.
1: Yeah,
0: I don't know. But that's the sort of thing, you know. You know, some time ago, but in quite a prolific area with British Cycling, and I designed sleep kits for them, and we travelled around the whole of Tour de France. We were moving these sleep kits between hotels. So it'd be interesting to see that if these, you know, what about the other hotels if they're using hotels? What about if they're sleeping on the planes? What about in between game? All of that sort of stuff goes together. And it's really sort of important to find those little things about an individual, because, you know, I've always coached people to sleep anywhere, anytime, on anything, because that's what we do as human beings. And I think the other sort of fascinating thing, we've all got trackers, we've all got data analysis, we've all got AI. It's absolutely amazing, everything else. However, Harry Kane or any other member of the team are not going to be deemed to not play in a World Cup game unless it's a physical injury that they can't play because they're physically incompetent. They will not do it because you had a bad night's sleep.
1: Sure.
2: That's true. Of course. How did you sleep last night?
0: Me?
2: Yeah.
0: I'll tell you what, guys. If you want a little... I was actually en route to having a few days off in Wales at a cottage. I have a very old classic Land Rover Defender. And my Land Rover Defender decided to, the engine seized up en route.
2: Yeah.
0: So I ended up back at home. That's the only reason I could be talking to you today. So did I have a good night last night? No, because my poor old classic Landy is... Oh,

0: I've obviously I've continued, you know, the very successful books took me all around the world. I've been doing tours to China recently and all sorts, and I'm still working with elite athletes and footballers, but no particular organization has knocked on my door. They obviously have taken expert advice, but I think it's that if you haven't been working with an individual athlete, like any players who are going to be selected for a World Cup squad, they're on the radar. You'd be talking to about, you know, what have they got in their homes, how much coffee do they drink, all that sort of stuff, that you bring all of that together, and then you develop that mindset for when you go into a World Cup so that somebody can walk in. So if Harry Kane sleeps with a certain eye mask, or he sleeps with a certain teddy bear that he always loves, he won't tell you about. If he sleeps on a certain mattress that's temperature controlled, if he sleeps in an environment that's like this, or the smells, or the all these sort of things, that you would be looking at that way down the line. And then once they get chosen for the team, you'd then sit down and go, what sort of things do we have to impact on that facility and everything else they do? Because if you introduce things in isolation, guys, you introduce them in, they become counterproductive. So there's no point me turning up at this facility, and I've never slept on that topper before. I've never slept with that pillow before. They're alien to what I'm normally using in my home and with my. So I've got to go try to get used to them, and that's like giving him a new pair of boots before the first game.
1: Wow, amazing.
2: Teddy's called Sonny, by the way. I understand.
1: Oh, really?
2: Nick, I do. I still dip into your book now and again. It's when you came and saw us. It's,
0: I've got a new one out, you know.
2: Oh, have you? Okay. Well, we have to.
0: Well, actually, it could be a special because I literally have not told anybody about it. You'd be the first to hear about it, so
2: okay.
0: It's kind of like an exclusive. So not just to pitch it, but what I took from that book and how successful it is, and it still is. It's very simple. Inside of there's a little technique which. So there's an ebook that's up on Amazon. You can pre-order it. It comes out on the 6th of June, so it's not available yet, but you can pre-order it. It's $6.99. You download it. It'll take you about 30 minutes to 90 minutes to read it. It'll take you about 3 or 4 days to completely redefine your whole approach to sleep. And I would encourage the whole England squad to grab one.
2: Nice one. Good to talk to you, Nick. Thanks very much.
0: Sleep well, guys.
2: Nick Littlehow's book, Sleep. As I said, it's great. It's not just for elite athletes. It's for everyone if you have a bit of trouble sleeping. And go and check out his new one. Joining us next from the Scottish Football Supporters
1: Association. I'm taking my own pillows and duvet to Cheltenham next year.
2: Oh, that sounds like a good idea. Paul Goodwin from the Scottish FSA joining us for a chat in a few moments' time. We're here with Toolstation. 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
4: Hawks Bandy Jacobs here on Talk Sport. We'll look ahead to Arsenal Burnley live on Talk Sport this evening. As Andy was saying earlier on, the interest down here on Scottish football because of the title race has been huge, but much like the fact that English football is so much more than the top of the Premier League, then Scottish football is so much more than the top of the SPL. SFA's, the Scottish SFA's, Paul Goodwin, has written a new book, Our Game, Our Clubs, and he joins us now. Good afternoon, Paul.
5: Good afternoon, gents. How are you?
4: Good, thank you. What have you made of all the focus down here on... I mean, we've all been watching it. It was probably as watched as the FA Cup final was at the weekend, the Hearts Celtic.
6: Everybody at Wembley was following it,
4: probably. Yeah, it was amazing.
5: Yeah, no, listen, I think it's been a long time coming. We've had this duopoly up here, which you all know about, and to see Hearts... really try and break that and do things in a different way. It was really exciting. And, you know, as a fan of a neutral club, like many, we were a bit disappointed. You know, they were 3 minutes away from making history. But I think they've got the foundations in place to, you know, really have a go next year. And, you know, hopefully it's maybe a three-club race or a four-club race. Who knows?
4: Yeah, your book is a lot about sort of club ownership and maybe the way forward for some smaller clubs for fan ownership and for them to get involved. What's the kind of state of play in Scottish football at the moment?
5: Yeah, I mean, we're a bit of an outlier, certainly in terms of the UK. I mean, ourselves in the Republic of Ireland, we have so many clubs that are actually community-owned. You know, that might change, and it might change fairly soon. But, I mean, this year with the St Mirren winning the League Cup, a fan-owned club, Hearts nearly winning the league title, a fan-owned club, Motherwell finishing in the top four, a fan-owned club. And it really is a fantastic way that you can actually, you know, see the clubs actually working really tightly with the community that they serve. So there's maybe a bit of luck involved in that. I don't know, but I think certainly Scotland is a marketplace.

0: at different sizes, so it's a way forward for us here.
1: And as our SBL team's in there, it does, because always people say it's a great idea, but it doesn't scale up. And it may not scale up to Celtic or Rangers or Hearts ultimately, but it does scale up, doesn't it? Clearly.
0: Yeah, I mean, listen, if you look at the experiences of, you know, I talk in the book about the history of fan ownership. I mean, every club that started started as a community-owned venture. You know, look at Aston Villa, yeah. Mr. McGregor, who started the league in England. It was, you know, there's minutes there of his board meetings, and it only started getting unwieldy when they moved to you know, limited liability companies, as they had to build grandstands and, you know, make the clubs bigger. But all the clubs started that way, and if you look at the way it is in Germany with the 50 plus one rule, where most of the clubs are totally embedded in the community through legislation, then, you know, it shows that you can have big clubs. And likewise, Uruguay, all the clubs are fan-owned. Argentina, they're all owned by the supporters, the socios. So it is a model that is different, but it can work. You know, some of our clubs are pretty small. I mean, I started my life in football management at Stirling Albion, my local club, which are down at the bottom of the second division. And, you know, Hearts then went into receivership. And the receiver was very much of the opinion, you know, who owns this club the next time round has got to be the community. And that's what we worked on. And okay, they've had extra investment from Tony Bloom, so that's maybe a mixed economy, as it were, for community ownership, where you work with some investors. But it's brilliant to see. It really is exciting.
1: It's interesting what happened at Wrexham. I'm sure you watched that with interest, where that, you know, that initial scepticism of these two guys coming in and the concerns. And, you know, there were a fair few people at the time that weren't keen on it because they questioned their motives. But what have you made of that transition?
0: I've got to be honest and say I think it was really exciting, and they've done a fantastic job. But I think they recognised the roots of the club. It had been fan-owned, I think, for about 13, 15 years, and that saved the club. Let's not forget that, you know, that saved the club. But what you have down at the bottom end of these smaller fan-owned clubs is they don't have the financial infrastructure to take the next step. Those guys come in, saw the community. They invested in their community, and I think they've done a great job, and they've kept it very focused on its origins. And it is great television, let's not kid ourselves. It's good fun.
1: Yeah,
2: good.
1: So we often speak to Kevin Miles from the FSA down here, and they have the fan embassies over at World Cup. So will you guys be sending a team over there to look after the Tartan Army?
0: Yeah, we are in a very fortunate position. I was actually just talking to FIFA this morning. We have launched a Tartan Army app, which will have all the essential information for, you know, what happens if I break my leg or I've lost my passport or in emergency, heaven forbid, situations. So we're communicating with all the fans through the app. But the big feature that was caught the imagination is that we're recognising the issue with travel and the environment, and we're being the first nation where the fans are going to try and offset their carbon footprint through this app. So that's quite exciting, and we've actually had some big name players who, if they come through, they've seen it and are very interested, not just Scotland players. So hopefully if that comes to pass, you'll invite me back on to talk about some of the superstars who recognise, you know, that there's an environmental issue here and can we help support it. So, no, we're looking forward to it. I'm over for the first game and my fellow board director, Hazel Stewart's there for the duration. And we're contactable by all the fans via the app. So anybody that's listening, download the app and we can communicate back and forward with you.
1: Yes, we'll definitely chat again, Paul, around the World Cup. So, and we got Ali Ross, Tartan Army foot soldier, on tomorrow when the squad's announced. And we'll be playing the official song. Well, the latest song.
2: Yeah, the latest.
1: Maybe a few of the old ones as well.
2: Brilliant.
1: But we wish you well with the book. Thanks very much, Paul. The best.
2: Yeah,
1: we'll speak
2: good
1: again.
2: Luck in the World Cup too.
0: Thanks very much, gentlemen. Take care.
1: Our game,
2: you've got to be very unlucky. Chemist Warehouse. Great savings every day.
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1: Auckland FC, three zip.
2: How good?
1: Three zip.
2: Yes, my coach.
1: I'd say. And he didn't hold back.
2: That was a domination.
1: Steve Corica didn't hold back. He loved every second of that. Weren't they giving it to the crowd in Adelaide? Giving it. He gave it the three zip.
2: One, two, three.
1: Keep on camera right now.
2: The Auckland FC social media account has gone off its rocket post that.
1: Yeah. Sellout. Gotta be a sellout, doesn't it?
2: It has to be a sellout, Sumo. It was very heated, obviously. Adelaide United fans were up for it, and they were firing through a few barbs towards the Auckland FC's way. So they showed what sort of support can do.

0: Kisako, I got a yellow card because he was under pressure the week before. I thought that potentially might go to him and try and see if they're able to put him under that much pressure and get a red, but didn't eventuate. Didn't have all of the possession. I think possession stats were like 60-odd to 30-something, but they had more shots and more opportunities, and just every opportunity they were able to capitalise.
1: Yes, that
0: penalty.
1: Finish.
0: That penalty is a spicy one, though, apparently. That's created a bit of controversy when Sam Cosgrove gets hit inside the box.
1: Yes.
0: And the VAR cameras, etc., just said it wasn't much doing, but got the result, got the job done, and now they're going to come home and take on Steve Corica's former team.
1: Yeah,
0: don't think it's any better than that.
1: Stars have aligned. And of course, the AOC finals taking place too, I think, at Eden Park this weekend. Bigger football's certainly having a moment in the sun, isn't it, over the last week or so. And of course, FIFA World Cup just around the corner. You can catch 39 games live and free right here on Sport Nation. The FIFA World Cup getting underway. Of course, that All Whites first game, June 3rd. I thought it was great. I enjoyed watching it, actually. Enjoyed watching the football. And, I think sometimes, obviously coaches will come out and they'll say things and they'll be bullish. And Steve Corica was certainly bullish on the show last week, talking about the pressure being on Adelaide, a huge crowd for them and home advantage heading into that league. But I thought that's probably the most clinical performance from Auckland FC in a number of weeks, actually. So it's a pretty good time to be finding your form as you now warm up for something unprecedented in New Zealand's club football history.
0: I said it a couple of weeks ago, Sumo. Everyone was concerned about their form and they're just struggling to find any goals, any wins, any momentum heading into the playoffs. But I actually felt like it suited them better. Like, teams have written them off. I think the commentators and the commentary in the lead-up to that performance had just lit a fire in the Auckland FC's
1: Possibly did it.
0: Definitely. And like, everyone had written them off. To go over there and face a side like Adelaide United in such a heated stadium, the fans are out the gate. I think it worked in their favour.
1: Let's talk about it.
0: You've been
1: shaking your head all morning, Ackerman. Do you want to contribute verbally?
2: I'm not sure I'm ready to talk to you yet. I might need a minute longer.
1: Okay. That's fine.
0: Are you blaming my mate? Don't blame him.
1: Well, that's what happens when you go away on Fridays, isn't it? That's what happens. Look at what happens.
2: There's an element of
0: witchcraft
2: in this.
0: I'm watching a game and then you all start piping up and I'm like, what's going on? What have you said now, Sue, mate? Oh, no.
1: It's been a bit of a weekend of that, actually.
0: Boys, can I just say something quickly? All I said was, what if
1: everyone was talking about Metcalf going to the Dragons and obviously not being picked, and Andrew Webster came out and said, well, we're not going to select him while he's looking to secure his future. That's bad business. Those are Andrew Webster's words. And I said, what if Tanner Boyd was to get a season ender this weekend? What do you do with Luke Metcalf then? You've got to play him, don't you? And then who should just rock on up but Tamari Martin? Can we talk about that guy?
0: Yeah. And just quickly, before we get onto Tamati, like, he's sitting on the sidelines. He's got a bandage on his knee. I'm no doctor, but
1: are
0: I'm
1: you
0: looking
1: talking
0: at
1: about
0: like,
1: Tanner Boyd here?
0: Yeah. Tanner Boyd. I'm looking at him. I'm like, how bad is it? Like, a suspected ACL. Yes, that is obviously crippling, devastating, season ending. We don't want to see that. But I'm sitting there thinking, maybe

0: than just a bandage on your knee, wouldn't you?
1: Mm. It did. I did notice that as well, Iz, and you would seem to think that, and usually in those situations, it's full ice, it's fully wrapped and strapped.
0: You ain't coming out of the underneath the stands for, you know, you're going to be watching it.
1: Well, the most encouraging thing for me was the fact that he was able to walk off the field, largely unassisted. But you know how these things work, mate. It may have looked like he'd

0: throws a big miss pass to DWZ and scores in the corner. Like, that was a masterful performance from Tamari Martin. And the first thing I could think about Sumo was, this is a guy that has been waiting, that has been sitting on the bench, has had very limited reps, no reps at all, to be honest, no minutes, comes on in a big moment, and that moment is when the team's huddled together, Tanner Boyd's gone down, they're all looking around going, oh my God, the unthinkable has happened, and we've got to try and find a way. And then Tamari Martin just comes on, grabs the ball by a scruff of its neck, and just says, follow me, lads. I can't really put it any more into words with Tamari Martin. That was such an amazing performance from a guy that has had very limited rugby, Sumo.
1: Mm. I agree. I think you've summed it up. But I also would have said to you, you know, they got on the arm wrestle early, the Warriors, in that game. They probably, well, you say they got a bit of help from Klein, the referee, but ultimately, the Bronx in their red zone were a disgrace. Their scramble was so on the edge. You know, eventually, the sin binning was inevitable, given the way they were trying to defend and the number of penalties they conceded inside their red zone. But that was just such a comprehensive performance from the Warriors. They scored twice with Lofiana Camperera off the field. They scored twice. So let's not talk about the way that the sin binning changed the nature of that game, or at least the complexion of the game, because the Warriors also found themselves a man down as well. That was just a comprehensive performance. They just had, there was no off switch for that Warriors side.
0: No.
1: That is a big win over the Broncos. I realise the Broncos are in a dip at the moment, but that is a big win, a statement win for the Warriors, I think. Probably one of the, I think, the best team performance of the round. And the way that they constructed tries, the way they looked for space, the way they showed patience, the finish. DWZ is scoring twice. I mean, the intercept from him, he's still got some pace, hasn't he? Because Ezra Mann was coming for him hard. His ability to finish is unmatched, I think, in this competition. Unmatched.
0: Oh, man. Oh, I was thinking, do you reckon he put on the brakes just to save some, conserve some energy, or did he hit a bit of a wall there?
1: Because he was gassed.
0: Or did he want to just, because I have you ever seen Dallin score a try normally, just do a nice normal dive?
1: No.
0: You know, or was that always part of the plan? He loves that little corner dive, single hand put down, eh?
1: It's 100%. It's such a trademark move.
0: He is in fine form, and this is a guy we spoke about a lot last year, boys, about being under pressure, and, you know, defensively they had their problems. I think Lofi Camperera has really, that hit on Jesse Arthurs, yeah, he got sent off, but man, that's a big time play. He doesn't make that play, they score. So I think that connection from the outsides into the centres has, you know, really improved over the last couple of years. Mm. I think the edge defence has always been a problematic position, and I think now they're starting to see some success with it. I think he runs on the same page. And you look at the points differential now, I think 140 in the positives, up there with Penrith Panthers, Sammy Ackerman. So there's a whole lot to like about this current Warriors side at the moment.
2: Yeah, worth noting as well that the Bronx came in on a tear for Lofi Camperera. They were hitting him with everything, all the niggle, putting a lot of focus on him, obviously, with his try-scoring antics. A lot of pressure on that side of the field, freed up a bit of space on the other. So not just Lofi, asking him to raise his game, Lofi's presence means that DWZ has more space, has a little bit more opportunity, because they can't look at them as a one-trick pony of, well, if they're going to go for a finish, they're going to Dallin. Both sides are open, both sides alive, and it benefited Dallin last night.
1: Couldn't agree more with Izzy Reid. Tamari Martin says, Jamie, when Tanner went down, not one guy on that field in a Waz kit panicked. This team is different. Thanks, Jamie. And Richard says, serious consideration for the Waz, who are to play at 7. Tamari isn't signed next year. Lukey Metcalf's gone. Can he still backflip? This ACL is the same time as Lukey last year, which means we need a 7 to start next year. Jet Cleary is the New South Wales 7. He will have to be blooded for next year. That's from Richard. So I was wondering when the Jet Cleary name was going to be brought up in today's conversation. Well done, Richard. 8833, of course. Whatever your thoughts are, we're on that game. There's so many stars for the Warriors side.
0: And Wade Egan!
1: Well, not just Wade Egan, but the complementary skills of Egan and Healy. That is, you know, a lot of people, and a lot of praise has been given to the Warriors pack, the

0: big men. But having two dummy halves like that running behind them, that's special. Healy was outstanding when he came in. He won't get a lot of the plaudits for his performance, but Egan had one of his best games of the year. And then you've got the complementary player in Sam Healy coming on and doing nothing but increase the pace of the ruck speed for the Warriors. That is a 1-2 punch. That is killer for that team, having those two operating like that. Killer.
1: Veteran play, that moment when Tomaiti scored Suma. That was
0: 100%. Oof. Yeah. Morning, lads. If you check out a replay, you can see the moment Dylan clocks himself on the big screen. That's when he slowed up for a photo finish. That's from Shannon. I don't know about that, Shannon. I reckon he looked up and saw Ezra Mam hunting him down. That's what I think.
2: Ezra can hit too.
0: Exactly. Morning, folks. Magic round. A lot of one-sided games. A big letdown. League is supposedly even playing fields. Yeah, there were some lopsided results in Magic round. What are the other factors? And I think Robbie brought that up on the group thread yesterday. That pitch looked dodgy by the end of the round, didn't it? Absolutely dodgy. And I sort of hadn't noticed until Rob brought it up on our group thread last night. But then looking at the close-ups of that surface, that was cut to shreds.
1: Any other big injuries from the weekend? I think there could be a talking point here. Like, it was ripping up. That Reece Walsh, when he should have scored underneath his sticks and he went to jam off his right, he slipped the turf, gave way underneath him. So, yeah, same court.
3: I've watched the Tanner Boyd injury, like the JFK shooting. so I've analysed it from the front to the left.
0: It did look like he got sniped too.
3: Yeah, and you watch the divots just fly in the air. It's not like he was putting a whole lot of weight and a whole lot of pressure on. It wasn't anything too dramatic, but yeah, the pitch was cut up.
0: Yeah, it was. Hey, morning, guys. Says Sean, State of Origin team's name today. Are either the New South Wales or Queensland packs better than the WAS pack? That's from Sean.
1: Oh,
0: here's a question for you. Ponder that.
3: And they're all inferior to the Kiwis.
0: Ackerman has spoken. Sean, I hope that answers your question.
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12: Brooke Halliday joins us on the line out of Nottingham. Good evening to you, Brooke.
13: G'day, Brooke.
14: Hello, Scotty.
12: Hey, congratulations. That's a great win for the White Ferns, levelling the series. Looked like a heck of a day in Cardiff, though. Jeez, it's cold up there, isn't it?
14: Yeah, I don't think we've actually had a single day at the moment where it hasn't rained and it's actually been warm. So, yeah, it's quite depressing.
12: It is a touch depressing. Hey, a great knock from you under pressure, Brooke, so that must feel good.
14: Yeah,

0: situation. And you know, the biggest thing for us was just trying to rebuild from the good platform that Susie and Georgia set up front. And then yeah, from there Izzy came through, which was really good as well.
1: Yeah, no, it's another great day for her. We'll touch on Suze, obviously her last one day international, and she was celebrated in style. I guess disappointing for her that she couldn't get a few more runs in the bank, but ultimately that seemed like a fairly emotional day for the veteran.
0: Yeah, I think she woke up with a sore head this morning, so I think that summed up her like her night last night. But no, yes. Sorry, Susie. Susie, yeah. She always does everything with an absolute smile on her face. There was no difference yesterday, and I think she just really enjoyed, one, getting out there and actually playing, because there was a one stage yesterday we didn't think we were going to get out there. So, yeah, nah, Susie, she's great.
1: Hey, Brooke, how important for the team confidence? Because it's been a while since you've won a one-day international over there against a team that is very tough at home to play. So what does this do for the confidence of the group heading into the T20s?
0: Yeah, massive. Obviously, you've got the points as well towards the T20, 2029 World Cup, yes. ODIs. But yeah, at the beginning of the series, I think I made a comment saying we can't really get any worse than last time we were here. So, you know, it could only go up. And I think, you know, that first ODI was a really close match, but we, you know, showed signs of competing really well. And yeah, yesterday, the way that, you know, Rocco and all the bowlers in really bad conditions or tough conditions actually went out there and bowled. And yeah, fortunately, we were able to get the runs before the rain poured.
2: When you're going through a situation when the Duckworth-Lewis system has to come into play, like how much focus, what's the messaging like? Where do you know where you sit in that moment when you're out there performing?
0: Yeah, so on the scoreboard, it changes basically every ball of the score that we need to be one run ahead of. And there was one over there where Maddie started hitting some couple of fours, and just that in itself put us ahead. And then from there, we didn't really have too much pressure on ourselves. We just could tick it over and just try and chase down the runs like we normally would. And then at the 20 over mark, we kind of had an idea of where we needed to be, and we were just, yeah, naturally ahead of that, which made it really easy for me.
2: Brooke, can I just ask you about the belief in this group? I feel like in the past, when we lose a lot of wickets at the top of order, we probably struggled. So for you, that's been in amongst it now for a while now, what is the change? What is the difference with this group, particularly in the middle order?
0: It's a tough question for me. I don't really change anything.
1: Brooke's the difference.
0: I just try and watch the ball.
1: Just to say you're the difference, Brookie.
0: No, I just don't want to get blamed for a middle of the collapse. So you just really... really just try and dig deep and not get out. Because yeah, it's a running joke that the middle order always gets blamed, so you just try and not be a part of it.
1: Maddie Green, your sparring partner, was player of the series too. So another nice little acknowledgement of just how good Maddie Green is at this format of the game. Brooke, what does she like to play with?
0: Yeah, ever since she went into that number four spot, filling in from Sophie Shields, which, you know, it's a massive hole to try and fill. And I think she's done it seamlessly. And, you know, Maddie. She's very nice, better to watch. And she dominates in domestic cricket. And it's just been really good over the last few months to see her dominating international cricket. And, yeah, she's very, at times, calm out there. But, yeah, she's very smart cricketer. So when you're out there, you don't actually have to think too much. She kind of does all the thinking for you.
2: Brooke, now you get ready for some T20s in a couple of days' time. What does the next couple of days look like? And you're excited for the T20s against England?
0: Yeah, hopefully sunshine. we've got a couple of days of training, night trainings, which will be quite good under lights. And then, yeah, it's the start of our next wee bit period leading into the T20 World Cup, which is obviously our biggest focus. And it's going to be quite cool. We've got another squad, Sophie and Leah, have joined us now, so slightly different dynamic yet again. And I think the biggest thing for us as a group is, one, just preparing for that T20 World Cup, but also making sure that, you know, Susie, Leah and Sophie really enjoy the next 4 to 6 weeks and finish on a high.
1: That'd be perfect. Brooke, in terms of the conditions you face pitch-wise, it's felt a little low and slow at times. Are you expecting similar for the T20s?
0: No idea. I think Derby, from what I've heard, is quite slow and low. So ask me in a couple of days once I've actually Yeah. Go onto the ground and train.
1: Get out to the ground and train for sure. I know that it hasn't been easy start.

0: conditions-wise, but I note the forecast is set to improve in the coming weeks, so it'll be nice to see some sunshine and hopefully warm up a little bit as well instead of all running out there in full thermals. Hey, we wish you all the best for the T20 series. Enjoy the next couple of days and enjoy the change of format. We'll follow your fortunes with interest as always.
1: Thanks, Brooke.
2: Beauty, thank you.
0: Thanks so much. Brooke Halliday there joining us out of the White Ferns after they levelled their series in the one day.
3: What's a tired Susie like?
0: What's a tired Susie? It's a late night.
3: Oh, man. How good, though. Like, you can see the respect.
0: Yeah, she's got a standing ovation. Oh, look,
3: yeah,
0: that's cool. It was a wonderful standing ovation. And look, you know, she was. She was lauded. There was some disappointment there because it probably feels like a while since she's been able to compile a genuine

0: just her team, but the opposition as well, and to finish with a victory, which I think, you know, one thing I know about Suze is the most important thing is the team won, and that's what made her happy. So, yeah, congratulations to the White Ferns. They have struggled to win a one day in England, and I was up there for the last tour, and yeah, they were pretty disappointed, so for sure.
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14: Well, they were allowed to bully them, but that's Auckland, isn't it? Auckland are a side that can bully most in the A-League. In fact, I thought if they went up against the Jets, who are a young side, which I thought was the way it was going to go, I thought they'd bully them as well. 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Steve Gorrick has got a team that can go out there and play the physical game and beat most in the A-League at it.
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0: 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Where do you want to begin on this? The Chiefs, the Hurricanes, they just look a class above.
11: Yeah, they do. They are flying at the moment. We'll get to the Hurricanes. I want to start with my Highlanders. Okay. And the reason

0: I say my Highlanders. I got a message over the weekend, actually.
1: Did you?
0: From Ben Duckworth. And he said, just a group of Landers fans at Magic Round. Just want to ask why you never talk about your Landers days. So I'm going to talk about my Highlanders. My beloved Highlanders, where the dream started for me back in 2009 when I made my journey to the deep south. Yeah. And I've been down in the South Island for 18 years. Where do I start with my beloved Highlanders?
2: Where do you start?
0: Devastation on the weekend, Sumo. Absolutely devastating. And you know the reason why. Young Caleb Tungitel. Ruptured Achilles, out for 6 to 9 months. This was a season of all seasons. And you feel like these injuries towards the latter part of Super

0: rugby are becoming a thing. Last year, he had his groin injury, abductor, had to miss out for the rest of the remainder of the year and didn't go on to do what he had hoped for. He played for the All Blacks 15 side up there in the north and had a wonderful tour with them, but it's been cut short this year, and I feel for the young bloke. I feel for the young man. He'd put everything into his body. He was a step above. You know, he's playing some extremely fantastic, great rugby. He's a powerhouse. He's an athlete, and that has been cut short. So I just want to send my love and my thoughts and my prayers and hope for a sound recovery for Caleb Tangitau. That was not a joyful sight towards the end of that performance. But they got blown off the park. They got blown off the park from a very good Chiefs outfit that had suffered a concerning injury, a head knock to Damien McKenzie, which means he'll be out of this weekend's sold-out game down here in Christchurch. 25,000 fans are going to ascend on 1NZ Stadium. So that was obviously not a good sight, but they were a step above. Wallace Atiti, Sumo, he has started to find the form, and his body's, you know, playing its part in his performances. He's on the park. He is playing outstanding moment.
1: Yeah, for sure.
0: He's on another level. So, look, they were just far too good for the Highlanders. And Highlanders fans, I think, will just have to go back and rebuild for another season next year. But the Chiefs on another level.
2: Do you know what's amazing about that Chiefs victory? 42-12. I know that the Landers got up early, but 42-12, the stats would tell you a very different story about that game. Six ties to two is the only stat that really matters in terms of the scoreline, but they ran more metres, the Highlanders. They carried more. They beat more defenders. They made more clean breaks. They passed the ball more. They offloaded more. They conceded just one more turnover than the Chiefs. Their line-out was operating with efficiency. Their breakdown turnovers probably cost them 4-1. But ultimately, there's so much of that Highlanders game that probably deserved at least a closer scoreline than that. The one area where that Landers team falls down is if you just look at individuals, right? And I thought Luke Casey. Geez, I've done it like Beaver did in the commentary. Luke Casey had a brilliant game, but they're just on an individual skill level, they're just getting shaded in these games.
0: Yeah.
2: And it just shows to me that you don't need to be that much better in these contests and these derby matches to actually blow teams off the park. The Hurricanes game is a different story for me because I accuse the Blues of having one dimension, and nothing I saw on Saturday night dissuaded me from that notion. But I thought the Chiefs were good value, and you're right about Satiti's finding his form. I thought the loose trio worked well, and I think their back five and their pack, they're pretty hard to match at the moment. They've got some real athletes at their disposal, and they're using them well, and they use them effectively off the bench too.
0: Yeah, no Quinn Tupaia, so you know, that's a big loss. Kyle Brown, I thought he did extremely well. Tomoi Falau, that try at the end of that game was a hell of a play and a hell of a moment. But I think for the Landers, they just lack execution. Like your stats, you know, say that they got enough ball to go out there and put teams under pressure, but they're just lacking in that execution part, you know, creating opportunities and just getting that scoreboard pressure going.
2: Yeah, and again, it's top-line stats, and, you know, I'm critical of those because it doesn't really tell the story about how much and where you're using that ball. The Highlanders probably guilty against the Chiefs, if anything, is of just overplaying their hand at times. It's a team that tends to have success when they play with less ball than the opposition, when they force mistakes, when they use a kick game to be offensively defensive, if that makes sense, and I'm sure it does to you, having been in that system yourself. But we need to move on because we need to talk about the Hurricanes. That scoreline, 47-24, it may as well have been 47-7. I mean, they let a couple of late tries in the Hurricanes, which will be disappointing for them. But, man, it just looked like one team playing footy and one team that was genuinely lost out there. And I can't.
0: Yeah.
2: I just don't know what's going on with the Blues. So many departing players, a departing coach. They look lifeless. I never thought I'd say that about a Blues team is, but they look lifeless.
0: Yeah, they look a little bit lost. I think the shiny light for the Blues was Malachi Rampling. I thought he was you know, probably the best on park for them. Carried the ball extremely

0: extremely well, and you know, carried it with vigour and scored an unbelievable try too. But outside of that, there's not much doing for the Blues. And I know there's a lot of talk on Bodie and where's Bodie at, and people starting to question his worth and so on. But I'll put to you, you put anyone into that position right now, would they have any success out there? Like, that is a struggling team. The Pack hasn't been able to be as dominant as they were as last year and the year that they won it. They've struggled to get any momentum. They're struggling with combinations. They don't know who their midfield is. Is it Peter Aki? Is it AJ Lamb? Like, there's a lot of chopping and changing. Who are their wingers? Are you going to give Cade Banks the ball? Who's going to be playing fullback? Who's your nine? Sam Knock, Finlay Christie? Like, there's a lot of chopping and changing. There is no real clarity on who's running the cutter. So,
1: well, the one thing on Barrett, and look, he will be in the All Blacks. There's, to me, that's, you know, he is an All Black, and that's the way the contracts work. I can't see them not having Bowden Barrett in that setup, and whether that's on current form or not, he's going to be named in the All Blacks. But he got the Shepherd's crook in that game.
0: Yeah, there were some moments out there.
1: He got the Shepherd's crook. 61 minutes he was replaced in the game.
0: Mm-hmm.
1: And that's not what you want from your playmaker.
0: No.
1: It's not what you want. And, you know, look, he had some moments out there where it just, to me, just feels haunted by the game plan and just doesn't quite know how to operate behind that pack.
0: Mm.
1: And you're right. I don't know if there's a 10 in the country who's going to be able to fix all the ills that the Blues are suffering at the moment. But, oof.
0: Tough. I wouldn't enjoy playing in that side, Sumo. I just think there's no creativity. There's no real vision, you know, like, They're just struggling to figure out exactly who they are, who their identity, what sort of game plan do they play. And, you know, 2 years ago it worked, but you got to evolve, you got to adapt. The rules have changed, there's certain adjustments. And you look at the Hurricanes, they play fast, but they play uncompromising. Their forward pack is devastating. They lay the foundations. They give Eddie Inari and Cam Roygaard good ball to attack off. Now, that's a pack you'd love to play behind.
1: I'm going to say something here about the Hurricanes and their approach to the game. Paterta makes a good point. Lavanini, that yellow card, I mean, you can see that coming. Lavanini can't help himself. He's just a yellow card magnet and always has been. And it's one of the greatest letdowns in world rugby because he's a player of immense athletic ability who can't control his temper and just has no discipline. And that's a real shame because, as Paterta mentions, that opened the door and they don't need a second invitation. I want to say this about the Hurricanes is we talk about rugby union. And in the context of the game, rugby union's an evasion sport.
0: Mm-hmm.
1: That's what it used to be. That's what it's based on. It's been turned into a collision sport over time by tightened defences, by law tweaks, by the fact that you've got big defensive lines that you're trying to manipulate because there's just so little space in the game. Do you know what I love about the Hurricanes? They do the hard work up fronters, but their back line searches for space.
0: Mm-hmm.
1: And they do it better than any other team in the competition, and that is why they're scoring tries, because they don't look for collision, they look for evasion. They're a team that understands fundamentally what the game is about. Create opportunities, create gaps, create space, and then take full advantage of it. They do it better than most. And in some ways, they are the guiding light for the game because there's something of the essence of traditional rugby union about the Hurricanes that I really admire. That's why they have so many highlights. That's why the likes of Fehi Finiang on North Shore scores tries at will. That's why Kini Naholo can prosper in that team because they are obsessed with space, not pace. And then therein lies the difference. And it's so beautiful to watch. And a credit to the architects of that and the coaching staff, because that's how they play the game. And it is different to others.
0: They've showed the way to beat line speed, which is funny to say because they've got a defensive coach on their side that has been an innovator and a creator of the current defensive system we have, and that's Corey Jane. And now they've found a way. I was watching their attack on the weekend. I was thinking, like, it's not a hell of a lot different to a lot of the structures that other teams play, but it is in the same sense because their running lines are so bloody good.
1: Yes.
0: They do it at such a depth that allows them to get around. They've got speed to allow them to get around, fix those defenders and make good decisions. Like, their attack

0: Reminds me of a lot about the NRL attack at the moment. It's done at pace, it's done at depth, so the defensive lines can't come out and get their player, but if they do, and they do bite, they've got opportunity and they've got time to make those good decisions with ball in hand. Like, they are the best attacking side in the competition, bar none.
1: For sure. For sure. I think that pretty much sums it up. Deep South Mark says, Plummer worked for the Blues game plan. Barrett needs to run, not shuffle ball. He's basically playing a league half role at the moment. It's an interesting point you make. It just doesn't look like a happy camper out there. I'm not putting words in Bowden Barrett's mouth, and I can't get inside his head, but look, this is... If you're watching a player of his ability and his experience, and you're watching him battle with the plan out there, then it's a tough watch. Lucas Casey, a talent, possibly a bolter for the ABs, says Gary. As much as Karifi at 7, but can still cover 6 and 8. Barrett has been my favourite player for so long, but Love showed him up big time. Safa Omua, sorry, hope got spelling right, says Iris John. What a season for the Canes. Oh, he's a wonderful player.
0: Raymond Tupu too, off the bench.
1: Yes. Yeah, they're not shy, are they, of hookers down there?
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16: Let's venture back into rugby league with Willie Poaching, who joins us on the line. Willie, good morning.
17: Yeah, well.
18: Morning, gents. Morning, boys. How are we?
16: Good. Magic round looked an absolute trip again, Willie. I want to ask with a question. It's a lot of games on one pitch. What did you make of pitch conditions at the back end of Magic round?
18: I thought, considering the amount of games and the weather yesterday, it looked like it was quite wet. I thought it held up pretty well. It's always tough, isn't it? The guys at Suncorp do such a great job. It's been tested in some trying conditions, but it's always held up. And was it perfect? No. But I think, taking all things into consideration, I thought it was in pretty good nick.
17: Well, let's do it. Let's talk about this performance and this game in particular with the Waz. What was the difference for you? What was clearly obvious with the result, and who stood out for you?
18: I think a big thing for me, and it's probably been a mark of the Warriors this year, is a growth mindset to want to stay in a grind and really put a team to the task. They had all the field position. They had all the ball to start the game, largely due to Brisbane's ill discipline, but they could have been easily frustrated for not scoring more points early on because of all that dominance. But they stayed with it, and it slowly came. They started to tick the scoreboard over because of all that pressure.

0: and then they came home comfortably 42-12. The Broncos came out after half time and put that quick try on. It looked like they were going to mount a fight back, but as I said, the Warriors' resilience and their patience and their willingness to really ground a team out and suffocate a team, almost Penrith-like from the last couple of years, I think the Warriors have really shown some positive growth in where they're playing and how they're playing at the moment.
1: Willie, talk to us about the balance they seem to have struck here with Jackson Ford playing the way he's playing, Mitch Barnett back, James Fisher-Harris, their ability to manage the minutes of their big men so they get full value out of them. And then guys like Wade Egan and Sam Healy, who seem to be thriving on the back of that. Is this the most balanced

0: Yeah, for a little while. I think the rotation that Andrew Webster has at his disposal means that he's got a couple of players that can play some long minutes, but he doesn't have to stretch them out. I thought it was a really smart move to have Jackson Ford on the bench and restrict some of his playing time, because you can easily bleed him. He can play 80 minutes, but you don't have to do that every single week. It's a long season and you want him in the back end. So to bring him off the bench, I thought it was a smart move. Get the impact and the power of Fish and Barnett to start the game. You could see there's a real rise in tempo when Dimitrik comes off the bench, and he sends a bit of fear in the opposition because of the intensity that he plays with. So it just carries on what those guys have started with. Yeah, I think their rotation and the balance of the squad is fantastic at the moment, and what they've got, even down to when Wade Egan came off, I thought Sam Healy was outstanding with a couple of moments where he got out of dummy half and threatened. That's what he can bring to the team now.
1: Yeah, the timing of their ability to pick times when to run it is on the level at the moment. Willie, the unthinkable has happened. Tanner Boyd goes down. I want to ask you, what was going through your mind in that moment? And then just leading on from that, talk to us about Tamati Martin's performance.
0: Yeah, you feel for someone, Izzy, and you'll know this. When you see someone go down without any contact, no defenders on them, you always fear the worst. Whilst we don't know the full diagnosis at the moment, a lot of talk is saying that it is an ACL, and you just feel for the young fella. He's worked so hard from where he was last season to get to where he is this year, controlling the team. He's got his opportunities, grabbed it with both hands, and he's knocking on the door of Queensland. He was mentioned to be in the State of Origin conversation, a little bit like Luke Metcalf last year. But, yeah, it was a sad moment for Tanner Boyd, and as it was for him. When Luke Metcalf went down, he got his chance. He goes down and Tamati comes back in, and I thought he was outstanding. I thought Tamati was fantastic. Got a chance to kick a few goals, but didn't have to do anything out of his remit. He came on, he supported Chanel. He got the team moving around, didn't overplay his hand. And I think that's what he's got to do. But the thing for this Warriors squad, and what heartens me going forward, and dare I say it, talking back into the season, is their depth. Their depth and quality in it. And you even look at their New South Wales Cup side this week, and they've still got Luke Hansen, who got a taste already. Mm-hmm. Marata played down there. And so they've got some depth. They've got some cover, which I think is important to any team, any squad that goes on to do good things.
2: In terms of what you saw in Magic Round full stop, there was it seemed to be a lot of one-sided games, which is probably not ideal as a spectacle, but is that just a case of seeing the haves and the have-nots start to emerge in the NRL for you, Willie, or one of those weekends we can't put too much stock in various scorelines?
0: I think it's that time of the year where you start to see a little bit of separation. Now, that usually comes after State of Origin, when there's injuries and the quality players have started to mount a bit of fatigue. But yeah, there were some dominant performances from sides, and I think where the Dogs are and losing heavily to the Sharks, I just think their form is way off.

were outstanding. Again, playing Fosball, but the tight game was probably the game of the round for me, was the Roosters and the Cowboys. And talking about scoreline, only 6 points in that one, and not a lot of points scored. But what a game, right to the end, right to the wire, and full on, and good on the Cowboys for showing that resilience and guts and patience to really finish it out.

0: like for you? What would you like to see from a halves point of view? Would you like to see Lukey Henson come back into the fold? Does Jet Cleary get some time in first grade? Tamati Martin get the start? What do they do with Lukey Metcalf?
1: Yeah, the Luke Metcalf one is a strange one. I talk about him getting an early release and going, and if that happens, then that takes it out. But Tamati did nothing wrong yesterday. Tamati's got experience on his side, playing in the halves. And I keep referring back with Tamati to when he played at the Cowboys with Michael Morgan, and he played a big part in that side getting to the grand final as a seven. He's played internationally as a seven. So he's got the capability, and I think he could step up, and I think him and Chanel as a partnership could really work. Saying that, it's probably a little bit too early for me to pile that pressure on Jet Cleary. They've got a chance to blood him in for a game or two. Luke Hansen showed that he could do it, but for mine, I think it's stick with Tamati, let him and Chanel grow a partnership, and get the team going where they... Tamati's been around. He knows the game inside out, and I don't think he does anything but help the team continue on the trajectory that they're going.

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1: even if it's not,
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4: 9:18 here on Sport Nation. Time to focus in on some Super Rugby as we do first thing on a Monday morning. And very pleased to say that a man who has been calling rugby so proficiently in this country, so brilliantly actually for many a decade now, has joined us this morning. And that, of course, is Grant Nisbet out of Poneke and out of Wellington as well. And I would imagine he's a pretty happy man, not just the way rugby's going down Wellington, but particularly with the way the Hurricanes are going. Nismo, good morning to you.
5: G'day, Smithy. Yeah, look, it's been a good season so far, hasn't it? But when you get to the playoffs, anything can happen. But certainly at the moment, the Hurricanes, clearly the best team going round, and the Chiefs are second best. And anyone betting against the Hurricanes-Chiefs final might be very much dreaming, I think.
4: Yeah, I think you're right, actually. The only concern, really, that came out of the Chiefs' walloping of the Highlanders on Friday night was the injury to McKenzie. But they certainly did confirm that it looks like it's a two-horse race from that point of view. So let's just take a quick look at the Chiefs and where you think they're impressive.
5: Oh, look, I think they've just, you know, they've got good depth, the Chiefs, haven't they? And they've got a good bench. And like, they struggled for a fair bit of that game against the Highlanders. I don't think they had as much ball as the Highlanders. They had to defend, and their defence was very, very good. And when they needed to be down the other end and scoring tries, they're able to do that. I think the score probably flattered them. When you look at the final score, 42-12, it really doesn't say how well the Highlanders played. But the Chiefs sort of got it done. And I just like the depth they've got on their squad. It's a wee bit like the Hurricanes. You know, you get some real value off the bench. And there are even guys who weren't selected, certainly in the case of the Hurricanes, who just weren't there. I think that's the key to these two teams, their depth, really.
4: They've had golden patches in terms of the Highlanders I'm talking now over the course of, you know, their franchise. But they also always seem to be, you know, it tells throughout the course of a season, and this is pretty typical of it, they always seem to sort of be fifth rank of the New Zealand teams. And here again, we're seeing it once more.
5: Yeah, it is a bit that. And when you lose two absolute key players before the season even starts, you lose Dylan Pledger, who's a very exciting halfback prospect. But probably more importantly, you lose Fabian Holland before the season even starts. You're very much behind the eight ball. They don't have the depth of the other New Zealand teams. There's no doubt about that. And, you know, as I said before, once you start losing key guys, then you're in real strife. And that's really been the story of Jamie Joseph's season. And they've started really well. They beat the Crusaders, and everybody thought, hello, looks like the Highlanders are going to be in for a good season. But, you know, little injuries and narrow losses and all the rest of it aims up. And sadly, that you know, their season is pretty much shot.
4: Seems if you go to Lautoka, you're in big trouble against a Fijian Drua. But if you strike them in any other part of Fiji, you have a chance. And I wouldn't have thought the Waratahs could go there and put 50 on them. Not in Suva either.

0: Yes, and you know, this is a Waratahs team that has really struggled this season. They've been up and down, up and down. They're really hard to pick, but they certainly got it all together on Saturday, and that staggered me, actually. It was a high-scoring game, 50-35, but it did enough to keep the Waratahs. They're still in with a bit of a sniff, I guess, and it'll all be determined. You know, those sort of lower reaches, well, I think we know, pretty much know who's going to be in the top two, probably even the top three with the Crusaders. But when you look to four, five, and six, then it starts to get really interesting. And the Waratahs is one of those teams that are a chance.
1: I think, interesting, actually. I should ask you this right off the bat, actually. Graham Henry coming in at nearly 80 years of age. Did you actually see Dave Rennie? I could have seen him using him as a consultant, but as an official position, did you see that?
0: No, I didn't. I mean, I've sort of got mixed feelings about it. I suppose on the positive side, I mean, being there, done that, and really keen. But it's a bit like, you know, it's sort of back to the future a wee bit. I'm not sure. I mean, I guess there are very few sort of candidates of his standing around the place. If you want to bring in an independent selector, and don't forget, I think it was Steve Hansen, wasn't it, who used Grant Fox for some time. Mm. And you know, he had little or no impact as to what actually happened on the field. He simply was there for another set of eyes, and a very astute rugby brain, no question about it. I think there are actually more positives than negatives in that selection.
1: Okay, good. We'll run with that. What he won't have to worry about, it seems, for quite some time, and this is a sad story, consider picking Caleb Tangito, whose Achilles has ruled him out probably for the year and a bit more.
0: Yeah, really sad. I think he would have got in, Smithy. I really do. I think he's been an absolute standout. And what he has that some of our other winger contenders don't have is absolute top-end blinding speed. And there's no substitute for that. You can't coach it. You either got it or you haven't got it. And he had speed, and he had good rugby smarts too. Had been having an outstanding season in a team that hasn't been going all that well. And I think he would have got in, certainly got in the squad, and would have been pressing for a play. So really sad, actually.
1: Right, let's get to Eden Park. Blues 24, Hurricanes 47. I think it's the first time they'd won

0: sitting in a hole of scored, and there was that little behind-the-back sort of no-look pass from Inari, and that kind of sums it up, really. They all seem to know what's happening. Well-drilled, well-coached, and playing really well.
1: The Force under pressure to perhaps keep their place in the competition. We're hearing all sorts of stories about them being under pressure from different sort of areas, but they were good enough to beat the Reds, which to me was a bit of a turn-up.
0: Yeah, it was. It was, of course, in Perth, which is very much to their advantage, and they finished their season over there. The last three games, including the one that they won on Saturday, it was a tight game. It wasn't a bad game, actually, 19 points to 14. And, you know, once again, two teams sort of sitting in that middle area, hoping to make the top six. The Force, at the moment anyway, 6 points behind the Reds, but nevertheless, you know, if they were to win their last two games, a real chance to slip in. They're pretty good, the Force, and if you look across the board, they've got some very good players. And, you know, they remain a rough chance to make that top six.
1: Just looking at the table now, so we see the Canes 12 matches, 49 points, Chiefs 12, 44. Interesting game this week, Crusaders-Chiefs down there.
0: Yeah, it will be interesting.

0: Absolutely. The Crusaders, of course, had the bye, so they'll be fired up. They'll know exactly what they have to do, and that's win, quite clearly. And the Chiefs will be going down there, presumably, without Damien McKenzie. I think he'll be on a standby. He might even be out now for the next two games and maybe come back fresh and ready to go for the playoffs. But nevertheless, he'll be a big loss. But, I mean, Josh Jacomb, I think, is an outstanding number 10. So he'll slot in, I'm sure, at number 10, and they'll find someone else to play at fullback for sure. So, look, it'll be a hell of a good battle. It really will. The Crusaders have shown that they're not dead and buried as yet. I mean, I know their season record is not that flash, but nevertheless, they remain very much in contention. And, of course, playing in their flash new stadium down there, it'll be a capacity crowd, Smithy, and it'll be quite an occasion, I'm sure.
1: I'm glad it'll be a real capacity crowd, because rugby is needing them, and the playoffs will be an indication to me of the state of the health of New Zealand rugby in that regard. At the moment, being a little bit monstered up in Auckland, isn't it, by what we're seeing out of the Warriors and Auckland FC, of course, who are hosting the A-League Grand Final, Nisbo. So they've got a battle up in Auckland.
0: Yeah, they have, absolutely. These things happen in cycles, we all know. And just at the moment, with the Blues struggling, they're not going, although they've got 20-odd thousand, I believe, to the game against the Hurricanes, yep, which is a pretty good turnout. I mean, it's not quite what you'd have expected maybe 20 years ago, but nevertheless, 20,000 in that sort of cluttered market is not too bad. But, yeah, crowds all around the place are a bit of a problem for Super Rugby, that's for sure. I know here in Wellington, even though the Hurricanes are flying, the ground's generally speaking about half full, and I'm not sure how you get people back. Maybe the product on television's far too good, Smithy.
1: Maybe a commentary is too outstanding, Nisbo. There you go. That could be a factor in it. But it is. You know, it doesn't take... That's the thing. I mean, you and I, we're a bit long in the tooth these days, but we didn't even think twice about going even to club rugby. We just went. We just went to watch club sport if we weren't playing it. We just went to watch Wellington play or whatever. I mean, you know, there was not much that could put us off going. Now it just seems, because of the coverage and because of the ease of sitting at home and whatever, and not having to rush home because there's another game to follow or whatever, it just seems that the easy way out is the preferred option.
0: Yeah, look, that's true. And, you know, I remember in my TVNZ days, we only covered one game a week, Smithy, and you know, if it wasn't the game that you wanted to watch, then you went along. If the game was covered in Dunedin or somewhere, and you wanted to go and or expected it to be at Athletic Park, the alternative was not to see it at all or go along and watch it. So times are very different, and so much more happening these days, of course, as well. So there's a lot of factors involved, but they're simply just not getting the crowds they used to.
1: In terms of the playoffs, interesting stat here. Not one Australian side has a winning record this season, yet two will probably end up in the playoffs. Does that sort of say something about the structure of the playoffs?
0: Yeah. Look, it's a limited competition. There's only 11 teams, and you want six of them to qualify, so only five of them don't. And don't forget, there are five New Zealand teams, so it seems inevitable that there's going to be at least one or even two teams from outside of New Zealand who are going to make the playoffs. And I think for a realistic competition, you really want the top six, don't you? So it's not ideal, of course. And the chances of an Australian team coming to New Zealand, which is going to happen, and move on in the playoffs is pretty much nil. But nevertheless, we need them. We certainly need them.
1: Nisbo, just finally, you commentated this bloke and a very sad passing over the weekend due to cancer. Scott Hastings, his wife had already passed away, I understand. So really sad story, this at young age. And, you know, one of the Hastings brothers, I work with his brother Gavin, who is one of the nicest blokes you'd ever meet. Didn't know Scott personally, but another sad story.
0: Yeah, it really is, yeah. And following on the loss of Doddy Weir just a couple of years ago too, Scottish rugby's had it pretty tough in recent times, haven't they? And look, I personally didn't know Scott Hastings either. I never worked with him. did some commentary on some of his games. He was a very fine

0: player, no question about it. And really, the Hastings family is a real dynasty in Scottish rugby, no question. So, yeah, very sad, Smithy, very sad.
1: Okay, Nisbo, thanks very much for your time. My last conversation with you about rugby on air, anyway. We'll certainly have a few over a beer, I'm sure, at some stage. But thanks very much for your contributions. Really appreciate it.
0: Good on you, Smithy. All the best, mate, and I'll see you at the Cambridge.
1: Yep, absolutely. They still got, they have. Okay, well, I'll be there. 9:32, Nisbo. Thank you very much.
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1: 9:51 here on Sport Nation. Just a few minutes to go before we get stuck into the next hour. But we could not on this morning of PGA Championship finale.

0: not talk to Cliff. G'day, Cliffy.
1: Yeah, morning, Smitty. Nice to hear more good words spoken about your service to broadcasting in New Zealand. So good to hear that. Yeah, just I've just called in to have a look at the golf. Look, I was playing golf on Saturday, and one of our boys, Englishman, he was talking about Aaron Rye. And look, I've watched the guy. He's been a pretty steady player on the US Tour. And look, he's got a two-shot lead, or one-shot lead on Schmidt. Young fella, so you know he's probably post six or seven, and he's probably in a win. It's not easy. It's not many of them are getting their approach shots anywhere close to the pin. So anything above 6 or 8 feet is a lot of putt, and it's a tough course. Like Scheffler and Rory have both spoken about it. When you got number one and two in the world saying it's a tough setup, and it is tough, but I'll take my hat off to Rye if he can win. Yeah, there's been a good showing for most of them. I see Rose has come through again. Look, he's a solid man in the majors. He always turns up, and good to see Cam Smith playing well too. So a good wee finish. And look, the Wahs were great. It was great to see them take the Brisbane Broncos down over there and give them a hiding. When I lived there in the old days, I worked with a few boys that were good league men, and they used to have me on that the Wahs were great, and that the Brisbane Broncos with all the brothers in those days were the great team. Well, it'd be nice to think that they'd given the Wahs a bit of appreciation for being a solid unit now. So, yeah, no, good. And Tottenham look like they're going to be safe, so you'll be happy with that. Our West Ham boys,

0: it's been a tough year.
1: Well, I can tell you, Cliffy, I sit here very nervously. We've just done some sums, Ricardo and I, and we think on goal difference, Spurs only need to get 1 point out of their next two games. They play Chelsea, and then they have got a home game against Everton. If they can manage to scrape a point out of that on goal difference, they get three ahead of West Ham, and West Ham can't make up the goal difference even if they were to win their last game. So the prognosis is a lot more promising for Spurs, but I ain't counting no chickens yet, I can promise you that, mate. Cliffy, thank you very much for your call. Go and watch the golf. It's coming to a very fascinating end. This course is so tough, as you say. It's hard to know. It's really, really hard to know until the last putt goes in who's going to win this, because the greens are so tough, the approach shots are so damn tough. Paul has come in and said, at $395 each for a new Warriors varsity jacket, I'm not surprised that the dollar sold over the weekend. They sold those out within hours online. That is amazing. $395 for those American-style bomber jackets. Absolutely fantastic. Good on you. Good on you, Cameron George. Good on you too, Mark Robinson. That is just such a great story. You bought in. You believed, you've invested, and I hope like hell you're creaming it. And good luck to you. And gee, even Dallin's getting tries.
2: Air Dallin.
1: He's my
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1: He's my go to guy to blame. he's my Monday morning beef. The way he's playing, even I will shout him to the hair salon. 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

Yes, it's time to talk to Luke Robinson, who will have had one eye on and still probably has on the PGA Championship, being a golf fan as well as the great all-rounder that he is, on behalf of TVNZ. And we're seeing quite emotional shots right now of Aaron Rye embracing his wife, his father, etc. I suppose, premature, although, to say he's going to lose it from here, Luke, would be drawing a very long bow. He's 9 under. He's shot 65 in the last round at this amazingly difficult golf course. And he is in the clubhouse with the lead at with a 3-shot lead. In fact, the engraver's already put his name on the trophy. So there you go. Interesting. Luke.

0: morning, maybe.
1: Yeah, good morning, Smithy. No, it's certainly one of those tournaments, you know, you have every now and then a major throws up a bit of a curveball like this, and it's usually in, you know, one of these more difficult golf courses. To shoot 65 today, you know, in the final round of a major in a course like this, you just have to hand it to Aaron Rye. Obviously, has been, you know, paving his way on the DP World Tour, and then in the last few seasons on the PGA Tour. He'll remember this forever. Maybe one of the major winners that, you know, the average golf fan may forget, but yeah, him, his family, and I guess the people on course today certainly won't forget Aaron Rye's name for a long time.
0: No, etched in history, just not on the trophy as well. And interesting too, I can think of Tommy Two Gloves Gainey back in the day, but one of the only players I've ever seen to use two gloves. And of course, everything is about feel on the grip and that sort of thing. So very unusual, but in the end, a good story. And maybe we'll see some more players like that.
1: Yeah, he seems like a bit of a strange bloke. He also uses iron covers, Smithy. And I don't know if you've ever been to, you know, a golf course on a Saturday morning with the average hacker hitting it around. They've got iron covers. So maybe, you know, a bit of foreshadowing there for some of these 15, 16 handicappers with the iron covers rocking two gloves, trying to be Aaron Rye one day.
0: I think that we'll see a lot of right-hander gloves being sold. I can promise you that. People will just try it. It's obviously successful if you can get it right. Okay, talking about getting it right, Auckland FC have got it right, and they're hosting. I was quite surprised about this. They're actually hosting the A-League Grand Final, which is a great story for at stadium up in Auckland. The Go Media Stadium up in Auckland is just absolutely powering it away with sellouts one after the other.
1: Yeah, and they sold out the port in, what was it, 20 minutes? You know, general sale goes on sale this afternoon. That'll you'd expect that to be a sellout. I was very surprised they beat Adelaide, and then even more surprised that Sydney beat Newcastle. Sort of just fallen into their hands now with their incredible win over Adelaide, and now they get to host the grand final, make amends for what happened last season and not actually get into the final despite being the premiers. So, yeah, hell of a week for them. Sydney, very surprising there. They're in the final, given how they finish the season. I think Auckland will be very confident with a packed out, you know, Mount Smart Stadium behind them.
0: So we'll be able to talk more football actually in the next hour when we've got a couple of guests on. But we need to talk to you too. The Wellington Women's Phoenix has been one of the terrific stories too in football in this country. Just a bit tough. They find this Sydney side, just a wee bit tough on most occasions, and they haven't really been able to get past them.
1: Yeah, that's 9 matches now in their history. Never beaten them, never drawn with them. Look, they probably were decent enough to get a result in that game. Just 2 poor mistakes, turnovers, sat back, let Melbourne City shoot. Holly McNamara ran the strings. The 17-year-old McMahon was incredible as well. Yeah, there. And speaking to the players after the match, they were probably a bit of, you know, they admitted that the half of the players in Melbourne City, the top half of those players, are probably just a cut above the Phoenix in terms of their depth experience. Like, they've been to so many of these grand finals. The Phoenix have never made the playoffs before, so they'll be better for the experience. They'll be better when they get, you know, the likes of Samba, CJ Bott, Alyssa Winner back next this season after they've had some pretty tough injuries. So yeah, a phenomenal season. They were the darlings of the A-League this season in terms of their fairy tale sort of story, but not meant to be. But yeah, they can definitely come back home with their heads held high.
0: And does this open a bit of a door, really, in terms of recruitment, you feel?

you know, Macy Fraser, Victoria Essence, CJ Bott, you know, Kiwis playing in all corners of the globe came back to play for this. Their success this season, they've still got one import or overseas spot available for next season. They all want to be a part of something special. They've got the World Cup on the horizon. You know, next season they'll be playing for that, so they want the exposure. They want to be front of mind. They want to be playing on the field for a winning team. I definitely think

0: story as well, and I think there will be a lot more made of what she's been able to do there in such a short period of time. Super Rugby, well, if Bev Priestman's a good story in Wellington, Clark Laidlaw clearly is, and this side that just overturning everything in front of them at the moment, it would seem, it's a big statement, but it would seem to me, if they get home advantage for a lot of these games as they're on track to do, it's theirs to lose.
1: Yeah, I completely agree, Smithy, and I've been actually saying this since the pre-season. I think the only thing that could stop the Hurricanes this season was injuries. Touch wood, they've been very lucky not to have any of big significance. Obviously, Cam Roygaard is out, and they will need him if they're to go deep in this playoffs. But yeah, look, if they can stay at home, Henry Stadium, the whole way through, they're going to be mightily hard to beat, especially if they can stay injury-free. They put the Blues to the absolute sword at the weekend. They've got a couple of difficult games. Obviously, Kiwi Derby's Highlanders this weekend, and then the Crusaders to finish. But yeah, I think the Hurricanes and the Chiefs are probably the only two teams, and have been for the last month or so, that can win this comp, in my opinion.
0: Gee, I'd love to see Wellingtonians buy back into this. I won't say they've disappeared or not. I mean, they're 20-odd thousand at Eden Park the other day, but gee, I'd love to see those yellow seats chock-a-block now that the Hurricanes, I think the squad deserves them.
1: Yeah, they certainly do, and Malcolm Gillies, the new sort of owner or CEO of the Hurricanes, put out a big letter pleading to the fans to come out to games. I think if they get a home final, let's say Hurricanes Chiefs grand final in sort of 5 or 6 weeks' time, you'd expect 20,000, wouldn't you?
0: You'd have to get more than 20. More than 20.
1: Yeah, you'd hope 20,000 minimum, because this is a team that hasn't won a title in a decade. You know, you would hope that every fan from all corners of the region will be kicking in. So let's just hope that they continue to stay injury-free, they continue to win, but they're playing, you know, have you seen a Super Rugby team play more exciting footy in the last decade? Not just scoring tries, but they've got the best defence in the comp as well.
0: Yeah, I don't think I have, to be honest. I am a bit of a Hurricanes fan, I think it's fair to say, but you know, and it's a great shame actually that they're going to lose two or three of these players for various reasons. They're doing this without Roygaard as well. Reuben Love continues to develop. Surely Reuben Love has got to be in their thinking as a playmaker, impressing old Ted Henry there. So Ted must be even looking at him in that regard, thinking he's a 10, surely a future 10.
1: Yeah, I think he could probably start their second game of the season, which is here in Wellington. I think you'd probably go with McKenzie or Barrett, you know, for that first game down in Christchurch. But Italy here in Wellington, I think he'll definitely be in that 23 for that second test, which is here in Wellington.
0: They will be selling out Auckland FC by the sound of it. You're talking, this is another great story. And in this country too, we've never been big on, I don't think we've been hugely big on praising coaches, particularly ones that are not from here, but we've given Bev Priestman a complete rap. And I think Steve Corica, with what he's been able to achieve in two consecutive seasons, has been to bring an A-League grand final. Got the Premier Plate last year, to bring a grand final to New Zealand. I didn't see this. I honestly did not. In fact, I didn't see them letting this happen. I always thought there was going to be an Australian final, regardless of who was in it. But to have it here,
1: yeah, I think just getting him to Auckland was a great coup. You know, he's clearly a quality coach. We saw what he did, you know, across the A-League with Sydney. And then, look, obviously, they didn't finish where they wanted to in terms of the table. I think they finished third, so they had to do it the hard way, and they had to get helped by other results. But nonetheless, Sydney beating Newcastle to set up a grand final. And now, for the first time in, you know, a long time, maybe the first time ever, we've got a Kiwi team that's favourite to win the A-League Grand Final, which, you know, we saw the Wellington Phoenix women couldn't get it done last weekend, and now golden opportunity for the old rivals up the highway to do it the tough way, but to earn the Grand Final nonetheless and potentially give the Port, you know, the biggest night of their lives.
0: When they designed Wellington Stadium, for all of the various names that it's had over the years, I think it's Henry at the moment, you know, they had that massive walkway back down towards the train station, everything. And you kind of envisage waves and waves of Wellington fans, whatever the occasion, just dominating that platform as they came and they left the stadium, etc. By goodness, it reminded me of

0: of what the Warriors did in Caxton Street, Warriors fans, in the weekend, and we're hearing reports of over $500,000 worth of memorabilia being sold for that match, just as one entity. Quite staggering.
1: Those scenes were unbelievable. That was, you know, that was something like you see those sort of scenes for like a protest, you know, in America or in Europe, but this was a bunch of fans heading to the stadium or heading down the main street of Brisbane, loud, proud, all dressed in blue and white, screaming WAS-related chants, and then they back it up on the field with what they did, with what they're doing this season. Obviously, incredibly unlucky injury to Tanner Boyd that's looking like a possible season ender, but what they're doing, Smithy, the Panthers are playing unbelievable. I mean, you've got the Warriors who are on the same amount of points as them. I think, you know, they're a really, really cool story this year.
0: Everyone I talk to seems to think that Luke Metcalf's going to be gone out of the Warriors building, and not that he's been in it for the last couple of weeks, we understand either, but going to be gone out of the building. But to my way of thinking, even though they still own his butt, and I've got to be thinking to myself, they still want his butt in some. I mean, it's going to be a measure of the man in terms of playing Ricardo. It's going to be.

0: fog on them and just absolutely get out of jail. And I can't get my head around this, to be perfectly honest, that he's just going to be gone, even though he was 2, 3, 4, 5 weeks ago the hottest item on the Warriors' agenda.
1: Yeah, and I also think, look, your goal this season is to win a title, right? That's what you've been craving for. You've had this up-and-coming Luke Metcalf. It hasn't worked out this season for whatever way. But as you say, he's still in the building. He's still in the payroll. And I don't think it matters whether it's the Dragons or the Storm or who he's playing for next season or not. Your goal is to win this thing. You play with your best players. And last season when he went down, he was your best player. He was the reason why you were top two, top three in the competition. He's obviously been poor this season, the two games that he's played in between these injuries. But if he's available, you have to play him, don't you?
0: Well, what happens if CHT or Tamati Martin go down next week? What happens then?
1: Yeah.
0: Because when you reach the pointy end of the season, and they're going to be there, the Warriors, you are going to need experience and class. Now, whilst his attitude might have changed, his ability to play the game probably has not. That's what you need.
1: Yeah, that's right. And I mean, I personally think Tamati Martin's going to play, just given the emotional week it's been for the club and Metcalf and who they're playing next week. But as you say, measure of the man, this is professional sport, professional business. If you don't want to be there, you can go. If you do want to be there, you can play. So, yeah, I think Tamati Martin will start, but I think if Metcalf wants to be there, he should be on the field.
0: You're only an injury away from Luke Metcalf being a huge factor in the remainder of the season. And if you don't believe that, just look at what happened to Tanner Boyd at the weekend. Hey, Luke, great to catch up with you. Thank you very much for your time. Do appreciate it.
1: Yeah, you too, Smithy. All the best. It's been lovely chatting, and all the best for what's next.
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1: It's unbelievable! What a goal!
2: 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Yeah!

0: resulting corner delivery. In the area it is! Opening goal! That is Jake Gerwood right! Flashes the header past Smith. Composes himself as the English striker. Saved, or is it? Forced over. Well, it hung agonizingly on the line before Cosgrove made absolutely sure. Auckland double the lead. Just the second year of their existence. And into wide open spaces is Jesse Randall with Rogerson hearing up on the back post. Is this the moment? Rogerson! With an exclamation point on an away performance. Auckland 3-0 over Adelaide.
1: It's a couple of minutes past 11 o'clock here on Sport Nation Mornings with Ian Smith. Ricardo Ball with you as well. And joining us to talk that game, he was part of the call team for Sky here, is Paul Eiffel. Morning, Paul. What a game and what a result for New Zealand football and for Auckland FC in particular, mate. Good morning.
2: Yeah, morning. I thought it would be a lot closer than it was, but I thought Auckland were excellent. They've wobbled over the last few weeks and they found what they needed when they needed it.
1: Yeah, I mean, I think, you know, you look at the history of these two teams, four draws in five games and the other one is a one-goal difference. So I thought this was going to be an arm wrestle. I thought potentially penalties, extra time, that sort of thing. What do you think Auckland did well in this game to get them that 3-0 win? Because, as you said, they'd, I think, been seven games without a win in 90 minutes before that.
2: Yeah, I think they were pretty clinical. I think they managed to control the game for the most part, with and without the ball. I think that's where they were very smart. I think they made it really difficult for Adelaide to find a way through it. And it frustrated Adelaide. Obviously, I think with Anselmo going off early as well, that changed the way Adelaide were going to approach it. And I think that actually also suited Auckland as well. So a lot of things sort of fell in their favour. But I think the plan from Steve Corica was absolutely spot on as well.
1: After the game, Craig Goodwin sort of suggested that the referee let Auckland get away with too much in the first sort of 10, 15 minutes, suggested there could have been four cards in that time. You think he's got a point, or are you more on the Robbie Cornthwaite bandwagon, who, a former Adelaide player who called Goodwin a sook?
2: Yeah, I don't want to call Goodwin a sook, but I'm going to have to, because I do think that he's wrong. Look, ultimately, they were too strong. Those cards wouldn't have made a difference if they were cards. The referees made decisions. It's easy to blame it on the referee, but it was 3-0. It wasn't like it was a 1-0 game. And there was a lot of contentious decisions. I thought the referee refed it as well as he could, and I was pretty happy with it. So, again, you know, Goodwin's a fantastic player, but probably just frustrated in the moment.
1: A player that maybe doesn't get the plaudits, but I think he's really stood up with injuries to Gallegos and Brimmer and things over the last few games is Cameron House, and just allowing the team to control that midfield. How do you think he's gone over the season?
2: I think he was excellent. I think he's been really good over the last few weeks. He's probably just timed his run a little bit too late, but I do think he'd be on the standby list for the World Cup. If anybody does get injured between now and the next couple of weeks, I think he'd be in. He's really shown that he can do that job, and I think he's just unlucky that he's in a position where there's a number of players playing in Europe that are probably, you know, that little bit more experienced at the highest level.
1: Well, what about Logan Rogerson as well? He came off the bench, obviously, and scored that late goal, the third goal, to win it. Another player, he had a great season last season, but maybe hasn't had quite as many opportunities this season.
2: Yeah, look, I think he's somebody that, you look at Jesse Randall this season, that was probably Logan last season. So, again, somebody whose time has run a little bit too early, but somebody who you could easily take and I think would make a difference off the bench. So, another one that I would imagine is on that standby list and didn't do himself any harm with the performance off the bench in this one.
1: Now, of course, got a grand final in Auckland this weekend. I can hear you're already at

0: the airport about to catch your flight up here. But Sydney FC await in the final, mate. What did you make of the way they got past Newcastle?
1: Yeah, again, I think they did it very well. I think Newcastle have been excellent all season. I think the experience of Sydney told in the end. And I think, you know, Paddy Gisnorbo knows what he's doing. He's been there in and around it a few times. And Mark Milligan didn't quite get it right, but I think they'll come again. I think the problem now for Newcastle is whether they can keep the playing group together, because I think there's going to be a lot of interest in a lot of their young players moving forward.
0: Yeah, there's been a few rumours already, Paul. One is that Lockie might be coming to Auckland, and Guillermo Mai might be going the other way. Lockie Bayliss, that is.
1: Yeah, I don't mind that swap. I think Guillermo Mai is a fantastic player, but I like the potential of Lockie Bayliss. Obviously, I think his brother's already there, so nice for those two to link up. But yeah, I just think it's going to be really difficult for Newcastle to hold on to them. But in saying that, the work that Mark Milligan's done, he'll certainly be able to attract better players to the club as well.
0: I feel we should talk, of course, Phoenix Women under Bev Priestman. They've had a fantastic season. They made the grand final, fell at the final hurdle. It feels to me like there are a clear top two in the Ninja A-League, and then of those two, there is a clear team that just has an edge.
1: Yeah, well, I think so, but I do think if the Phoenix had attacked the first half like they attacked the second half, it would have been a different game. I think they were a little bit tentative in that first half, was kind of happy to get to half-time 0-0 and regroup. And then, you know, two goals in 2 minutes completely changed the tie. You go out in the second half and you're trying to press a little bit and you let another goal in, but they didn't drop their heads. And I thought after that, once they got the goal back 3-1, I thought they were excellent for 20, 25 minutes and were all over them. I mean, if Mackenzie had been better with her finishing, she probably could have had a hat-trick on the day. So it could have been a completely different game. But they toiled all the way to the end, and they should be really proud of the work they've done this year.
0: If they can they bring back those players that they lost to long-term injuries this season, it was about three or four of them, and can keep them fit and have no more ACLs next season, I think the signs are promising, aren't they? With Bev still there?
1: Oh, for sure, mate. Yeah, I think so. I mean, look, Cecil Madag is a fantastic player. We didn't get to see hardly anything of her, but she's some player, so she'll make a difference when she's back. You've got Alyssa Winham. You've got Emma Main, you know, Samba hopefully as well, and you add to that the ones that they've recruited as injury replacements, which I think they're going to keep. It's some squad.
0: Yeah, fantastic squad. I think we should talk a bit of Premier League as well, mate. West Ham, they let it slip, didn't they? They're pretty much down now. They need to win their last game and hope Spurs get nothing out of the next two.
1: Well, look, anything can happen, mate. Spurs getting nothing out of the next two could absolutely happen. Whether West Ham can win their last game is probably the problem. I think West Ham will lose, and I think Tottenham will lose both as well, and West Ham will still go down.
0: Yeah, okay. So just as you were, just staying still. And yeah. What have you made of Xabi Alonso taking the reins at Chelsea?
1: Yeah, it's a weird one. I think it's obviously a massive upgrade on Liam Rossini. I think he will command the players' attention. What he did at Leverkusen, you know, was excellent. Everybody knew him as a player, fantastic footballer. So I think he ticks all the boxes for a coach at Chelsea. But I just worry with Chelsea, the guy at the top, I just don't know if he knows what he's doing. It's like he's playing a computer game on expert level when he's only a beginner.
0: Yeah, I think that's really well put, mate. And just on that, where does this leave Liverpool now? Because after they lost 4-2 to Villa on the weekend, I think Arne Slot's more in the gun than ever, but the guy that I think was the obvious replacement's now at Chelsea.
1: Well, I think it tells you that they're going to stick with Slot, in my opinion. I think, you know, he was there, he was ready to go out, Xabi Alonso, so if they really wanted him, they'd have made a play for him now and got it all done and dusted. So I think they're going to give him one more year. I think they're going to give him another transfer window, which is crazy with the money he spent at the last. But I think he gets to go around one more time.
0: Yeah, good stuff, Ife. Hey, listen, mate, thanks for joining us this morning. Great to chat. And no doubt we'll see you in Auckland for the grand final.
1: No worries. Thanks, mate.
0: Cheers. Paul Ife with us here.

0: there have been some iconic duos over the years. Carter and McCaw, Bert and Ernie, Bourbon and Coke. 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
5: 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In fact, I thought if they went up against the Jets, who are a young side, which I thought was the way it was going to go, I thought they'd bully them as well. So whether that's legal or illegal, I think it's legal, most of it. It's a big physical side. But Steve Gorrick has got a team that can go out there and play the physical game and beat most in the A-League at it.
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6: Earlier on today, an announcement out of both NZ20 and New Zealand cricket that NZ20 will be pushed back to start in the 2027-28 season. You obviously heard from Don McKinnon with Smithy this morning on Mornings. Well, joining us now is Roger Tews, who is out of New Zealand cricket. Roger, thank you very much for joining us and giving up your time. It's been made clear the international schedule's been a big reason for the delay or the pushback in the start of this competition. But how much has the women's competition and building that up been a part of this as well?
7: Oh, look, the women's competition's been a very important part of the conversation, but ultimately, I'm confident we'll get to a very good place there. But as you say, the real issue was trying to fit in the inaugural season for NZ20 without compromising the international schedule. And, you know, you couldn't do one without the other. So I think it made a lot of sense to defer and do it properly in 27-28.
8: So moving forward, Tuesday, there's going to be like a time slot, call it January, early Jan, where it's going to be locked and loaded just for NZ20 in the future, post this season?
7: Absolutely, that's the intention, Millsy. From the female NZ20 point of view, that's looking like December, and for the men, January, absolutely. But there is, we're still working around some

0: trying to work around that commitment, but we'll certainly be making sure that there's a good clean window so NZ20 can operate in full flowers.
1: I know Don McKinnon, speaking to Smithy this morning and also reading the release that was put out earlier, speaking about investor interest, says that there's plenty of it and they're confident that they're going to get people interested in that regard. Have they been kept abreast of everything that's been going on? Are the investors okay with having it a year later?
0: That's my understanding. We are one step removed because it's the NZ20 guys are dealing directly with the investors, but certainly all the information we've received to date is that the investors are pretty fired up, hence wanted to take a little bit more time, run a measured formal process to determine, you know, who is the right fit for that lead investor.
2: One of the issues that stand out for me, Toosey, is just, and it's the international calendar. And we've just seen recently a tour of Bangladesh. We've sent effectively a B team over there. Great for them to get exposure, but they're international caps. Is this going to be Jeff Allett's biggest kind of job when he kind of kicks off with the dealing with the ICC, trying to establish an international calendar which allows for New Zealand to have its own privatised league?
0: Yeah, Millsy, I think it's fair to say that is a real issue. I'm actually chairing a working group at the moment at the ICC level, and I think what's becoming abundantly clear is there is going to be less international cricket going forward, and the international cricket that is played needs to be, you know, well talked about, needs to have context, needs to have jeopardy, and the reality is there's going to be more and more franchise cricket and less international cricket. Some international bilateral cricket. As you know, there's an ICC tournament almost every year. And there will be some meaningful World Test Championship test matches played on a bilateral basis. Also, obviously, a number of T20 games plus one day internationals, I think, will reduce, but they will be meaningful, i.e. they have to have jeopardy relating to it to qualify for a World Cup every 4 years. So that's the world we're living in. But I agree, at the moment there's too much pretty average meaningless bilateral cricket resulting in conflicts against franchise leagues around the world, and ultimately, you know, subpar teams that are being rolled out playing in these bilaterals.
1: Is international windows a very realistic possibility then to kind of get around that a little bit?
0: That's nirvana. It's proving a little harder than first anticipated. But yeah, rest assured, that's one of the conversations. But unfortunately, it takes consensus to get to that point, and we're a long way from that, sadly, at the moment.
2: Toosey, you came from an era where it was all about Test cricket. I come from an era where it was Test cricket, and I love and adore it. Do you think some of us out there need to get our heads around that New Zealand will be playing less Test matches in the future and potentially less Test matches at home? I've been vocal, I guess, Auckland needs a Test venue. But if New Zealand only end up playing possibly three Test matches at home each summer, then it's not a worthwhile investment really to create a Test venue in Auckland when we have Hagley, which is amazing, the Basin's amazing, and then obviously we've got the Blake Park out in Tauranga as well. So has this been discussed at all, or is there going to be less Test cricket from New Zealand in the home summers in the future?
0: Hard to say. Possibly in the margin, I don't think it'll be significantly less. As I alluded to, I think there'll be less one day international cricket. And I think Test match cricket, because of World Test Championship, there'll be a certain level of Test matches required to qualify for that World Test Championship final. So I would still hope, ideally at the lowest level, three per summer, ideally at the upper level, five Test matches per summer. And as I think you're alluding to, is that from a venue perspective, we've got a number of Test venues already, and therefore, you know, from an investment point of view, how far do you go? So I'm actually very comfortable that Test match cricket, there might be a little less, but not substantially so.
1: Roger Tu's with us from New Zealand Cricket. Just around NZ20, they still need a licence from you, according to Don McKinnon with Smithy this morning. How close is that, and what more do you guys need to see to give that the green light?
0: Oh, look, we've actually made really good progress.

0: I won't get into the details naturally, but the timing of 26-27 was the real focus over the last few weeks, but we've made good progress, and you know, I'd hope in the next sort of few weeks we can close that out and actually get to a position where we're agreed. But yeah, good progress, not a done deal yet, but very positive around where things are heading.
1: And just back to the investment side of things, semi, how paramount from an NZC point of view is that a certain percentage

0: AI, yeah. But so far so good. That's where we're heading. We, you know, as you're well aware, and picked for quite a while, the Big Bash is certainly doesn't seem to be an option present at the moment, and therefore, you know, the option is status quo or privatise our domestic league, and of which NZ20 is the natural proxy for that. So we think NZ20 is the right way forward. That's why we gave it our in-principle support. We're still working through the detail, but, you know, we're very hopeful that's where we end up.
1: Good stuff. All right, mate, I think that's all we have for you. Really appreciate your time, and looking forward to the next step in this journey around NZ20. Thanks so much, Roger.
0: Thanks, Jen. Thanks for having me.
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0: Rightio, gents, you know the deal, you know the game we play, the pyramid. There's 10 building blocks to each pyramid. You two have to work as a team to try and build all 10 blocks and complete that pyramid. Each pyramid has a question and a theme. The blocks obviously get progressively harder as we go on. Today's theme with the pyramid is, what was memorable about this sporting fixture? Okay, Millsy, you always think you're some sort of historian. You call me out for things pre-1995. So we're walking down memory lane today.
1: Have we done this before?
0: Yeah, we've done this before.
2: We've never done this before.
1: No, we've never done this before.
0: Are you calling me a liar, Kyle?
1: Correct.
0: Yes. Okay.
1: In this particular instance, yes.
0: No. We have definitely done this before, okay? And I know it for a fact, so just relax. Rightio. Foundation. Every pyramid needs a solid one. This is a wee half-tracker for you boys. What was memorable about this sporting fixture? The Super Rugby Final, May 27th, 2006.

0: You remember we've done this before?
1: No.
2: Right.
0: Yeah, remember I said what else did we do? We did the John Isner Wimbledon game. Yes, now you remember. We did the Malice in the Palace. Yes.
2: Just get on with it.
0: Yeah, tosses. Rightio. What was memorable about this sporting fixture? February the 1st, 1981, International ODI at the MCG.
2: Be the underarm.
0: Oh,
1: well done, Millsy.
0: Will it be the underarm?
1: Yep.
2: Or the catch? What one do you want to go?
0: We will go the underarm. Thanks, Kyle. And you'd be correct. That's block two of the pyramid. Rightio. Block three. International Test Cricket. Newlands 2018.
1: That'll be sandpaper gate, I would have thought.
0: Okay, right. It's nice and easy for you, eh? Nothing really troubling you at the moment. Such is the proficiency of you two's intelligence and memory when it comes to sporting history. Block number four.
1: We've only built three blocks.
0: Yeah, but you're a good side.
1: He likes getting our heads, doesn't he, Millsy?
0: Block number four, the 2006 FIFA World Cup final. What was memorable about that sporting fixture?
1: Is that 2006 Zidane?
3: Yeah.
1: With the headbutt, or was that 1999?
3: No, I feel like...
1: Can't be 1999.
3: When did Italy win it? Was it 6 or 10, Italy? Who won South Africa?
1: Well, Italy beat... drew with the All Whites controversially, and then did they go on to that?
3: Because I remember they won it like every 20 years, or every...
1: Fight. Yeah.
3: But where was 2006 played then?
1: 2006? Oh, yeah.
3: So the one before South Africa?
1: Yeah. I'll just get rid of the text machine.
3: Final.
0: What are we going, boys? What was memorable about the 2006 FIFA World Cup final?
3: I'd like to know who played and where it was played.
1: Same.
0: The host country was Germany.
2: Is this Germans?
3: Was it? Did Germany win it at home for the first time?
1: I think it's got to be an incident, a moment, something that is like it's only block four.
0: Yeah, and I need an answer.
2: And if I had one, I would have said it by now, Lash.
0: Okay.
2: An incident.
1: Is it the headbutt? But I feel like Zidane would have been... That would have been 02 or something, or 98 or...
0: Lock something in, please, gentlemen.
3: Yeah, maybe go with that.
1: Can we just go with that?
3: Yeah, go with that.
1: The Zidane headbutt.
0: Rightio. 2006 FIFA World Cup final between Italy and France. It was the Zidane headbutt.
1: I would have thought that would have been earlier, but okay.
0: Finn, can you just do me a favour, please? Hop on your pins and pop in there and just get rid of those blokes' text machines, okay?
1: Mine's gone.
0: Yeah, I just need Finn to double check, okay? Because these blokes are really confident today and I want to earn the right.
1: Actually, I'm not.
2: Can you just get on with it? We're going to need time later on.
0: Rightio. What was memorable about the 2010 AFL Grand Final?
2: It was a draw.
1: Yeah, it went to a replay.
2: Next day.
1: Yep.
2: Full game.
1: Yep. No, next week.
0: Week.
2: Oh, the next week, yeah.
1: Yeah.
0: Collingwood, St Kilda.
1: And honestly, I think they should still do that, personally.
0: No, that's a garbage. That's a pathetic statement from you. It's nothing but a cash grab for the AFL. Right, yeah, it was a draw. You are correct. Rightio, block number six, what was memorable about the sporting fixture? 2009 Heineken Cup, Leinster versus Harlequins. What was memorable about that?
1: Got absolutely no idea, Millsy.
0: Yep, and I knew you wouldn't got it, but I'm really looking to Kyle Mills here.
3: Quinns, Leinster.
0: Leinster, 2009.
3: Twickers.
0: I don't have the location. What was memorable about that, Kyle? You know this too. You and I have discussed this.
3: Really?
0: Yes.
1: 2009
0: Heineken Cup quarter final.
2: Would it be something like it was the Irish team playing? The full Irish.
0: Okay, just battling here, aren't you?
1: Yeah, incident, moment, something.
0: You want to come back to
3: it?
1: Something happened.
3: Bloodgate, wasn't it Bloodgate? Remember there's an incident with Bloodgate with the tomato sauce?
1: Good boy.
3: So well they done. Put the tomato sauce out there?
1: Yes.
0: That's why you're
1: son.
0: A good footballer, Kyle. Yes. Right. Yes. Bloodgate. where winger Tom Williams bit a blood pill

0: That's right.
1: Oh, to try and get Nick Evans back on the field to kick a drop goal.
2: I do remember
0: that.
2: There
0: you go.
2: Proud of you, Kyle.
1: Rightio.
2: Very proud.
1: Block number 7. Quarter final of the Citizen Cup in tennis in Hamburg, Germany, 1993.
2: Monica Seles gets stabbed.
1: Nice little master. That was all class from you. Monica Seles gets stabbed by a Steffi Graf fan.
0: Your guy's our go-to tennis guy.
1: He is.
2: I do like my tennis. Mm. French Open coming up.
1: Rightio.
2: Check out your TAB app. All the odds on that.
1: Block number 8. What was memorable about this sporting fixture? All Blacks versus Springboks. Carisbrook 2005.
2: Now, was that the first time they did Kapo Pango?
0: Yeah, it is. It is. That,
2: definitely
0: that is
2: against the box, and it was definitely at Carisbrook.
0: I remember watching. I was in South Africa at the time as well.
2: Tana led it.

0: That's correct. Kapo Pongo.
1: And I think Nisbo's
0: first time.
1: Just watch this.
0: He did. Do you know what else? A great story about that too. Because you know how I was getting pigeon oil back then. And I would have been...
2: You were 10.
0: I was 9. I was 9. This is actually a true story. Nothing but the truth of the story. I got the bully that there was going to be a new haka. And who was sitting behind me at Carisbrook? None other than Pine Tree Meads. And I turned around to him post-anthems and said, there's going to be a new haka, Colin. He obviously didn't believe me. There was a new haka. Just patted me on the back and said, good on you, young fella. That's a true story. 100% true. Me and Pine Tree, how good. Rightio, you got 2 blocks to go, boys. What was memorable about this sporting fixture? January 2nd, 2003, the Cincinnati Bengals versus the Buffalo Bills. What was memorable about that fixture?
1: 2003.
0: No, 2023. January 2nd. Oh. January 2nd, 2023. Bills, Bengals. What was memorable about that? Block number 9.
2: Can you repeat all that again? Sorry, did you say a date as well?
0: I said January 2nd.
2: January 2nd.
0: 2023.
2: Yeah.
0: Bills versus Bengals in the NFL. What was memorable about that?
2: Was there like a bomb thing and everyone had to be evacuated type situation?
0: You boys are confident of building the pyramid today. Block number 9 this is.
2: Was there some sort of situation like that?
1: Yeah, possibly. So my mind immediately went to some sort of weather type thing, but...
2: Weather thing.
1: But...
2: Did Burrows do anything that game? What's the quarterback name for the Bengals? It's Burrows, isn't it?
0: Joe Burrow, yeah.
2: Was he on some sort of tear as well?
1: I'd lean more towards what you initially said. Like an incident around the game or a moment or something like this is what that's all. It's what that's this game's all about.
0: Lock number 9, what do you got for me, gents? And I will need an answer.
2: Because they won it that year, the Bengals.
0: Yeah, I do.
2: I think they won it that year. And Burrows was on the tier. He was doing extraordinary things as well at the time.
0: Don't think the Bengals have ever won the Super Bowl with Joe Burrow. Potential. I think they lost in
2: the final.
0: Super Bowl, yep.
2: But do you want to... The bomb thing and the evacuation thing, or
0: it's you boys, Kyle Mills.
2: I don't really. I've got nothing else.
1: No, I don't really. I don't have anything to help you. Sorry, mate.
2: Because Tom Brady was involved.
1: I would lean
2: in
1: more towards
2: weather event.
1: Either that or I'd happily go with your bomb thing because my weather thing was just I've got no idea, but that's the sort of thing around that time that I would have thought would. Stop a game or something like that, but I'd go that over a Joe Burrows.
2: Okay.
1: But I don't know.
2: Something like that.
0: Terrorist threat is what you're going?
2: Yeah, something like that.
0: Okay. What happened in January the 2nd, 2023, Bills versus Bengals?
1: It's going to be Burrows, isn't it?
0: Was Buffalo Bills player Damar Hamlin died on the field after suffering cardiac arrest, only to be revived on the pitch and then play later on that season? Unfortunately, boys, you have not built a pyramid.
2: What was the last block?
0: Oh, dear. Oh, I thought you would have got that, eh? Because that was everywhere.
1: Oh, yeah, okay, yeah. I do remember it now. Yeah.

0: was that the betting scandal?
1: Yeah, you might have been on the right track there, Kyle. Probably,
0: Waterhouse. What was that horse called?
1: Where a very much second-rate horse, Fine Cotton,
0: that's
1: was subbed out for a far better horse and bold personality because they supposedly looked the same.
0: Do you know what they did? They painted his legs white.
1: Mm.

0: and it got overturned about a dozen years ago.
1: Yeah, right.
0: Amazing crazy story.
2: Yeah. Oh, sorry, I'm just broken. That
1: jeez,
2: we
1: I would have got that.
2: Pyramid.
1: You would have got that.
2: That makes it even worse.
3: Millsy and Guy.
1: Well, there is a
2: watch
1: doco
2: the Elliot Dixon
1: that
2: all day.
1: The
2: is he?
1: Highlanders 1-39. That's one of the great watches.
0: Did you have something to do with it?
1: Sky actually came and interviewed me on it, and then I decided to write that article about women's rugby in New Zealand, so I was watched from the documentary. True story.
0: Are you serious?
1: True story.
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9: Well, this morning, the all-white squad was named to head across to the United States and that part of the world for the FIFA World Cup in just 28 days' time. The all-whites' first game against Iran. Costa Barbarousis has been named to head to his first World Cup. He is with us now. Costa, thank you very much for jumping on. A massive congratulations to you. What was your overriding emotion when you got the news?
10: Happiness, a bit of relief sprinkled in there. You know, we'd got told, I think last week, that we'd get a call either way. So seeing Baze's name pop up on my phone wasn't exactly a good thing necessarily. So it was a bit of a stomach turning moment. But then obviously getting the call to say you're going, so happy and relieved and excited, to be honest.
9: When he called you, how long did it take for him to get to the point?
10: Yeah, it's just a bit of small talk, and then just said, are you ready to go to a World Cup? And I said, you know, if this is you telling me I'm in the squad, then I'm effing ready, you know. So not too long. It didn't make me wait too long, but yeah, pretty nerve-wracking, but what a great moment.
11: Not just a proud moment for yourself, Costa, but also your family and close family friends. So were you straight on the blower to them?
10: Yeah. So straight away, we actually pranked both my mum and my father-in-law first. We told them that we got bad news originally to see the reaction. And yeah, you can imagine. I think my kids pranked my mum, so they weren't that convincing, but we pranked my father-in-law and he was pretty convinced and upset. So we made it right pretty quickly. But yeah, everyone's very proud and happy and honestly just excited for the tournament to get started.
9: How much does it mean to you because you missed out in 2010? Like, did you think about that at all when Darren told you that you were in? And what dedication have you put into getting to this point over the last 16 years?
10: Yeah, I, you know, think about it often, obviously. But like I've said before, it was like a bit of a silver lining, not, you know, missing out then. It sort of launched my career past that in terms of driving me and my determination. So sort of maybe formed a little bit of who I am today. So, you know, over, like you said, the last 16 years, I've built a lot of, I guess, strength and resilience. And I guess it's an achievement in itself to still to even be in contention to be going to this World Cup. So, yeah, definitely did help a lot.
11: What's your take on the squad? Any surprises that perhaps missed out you thought would

0: would have been had to be very close?
1: Oh, I think, you know, everyone on the fringes would have been very close. You know, obviously very close with a lot of guys, especially, you know, Bill, Logan, Storm, especially, you know, I've roomed with and spent years with those guys. So it's, you know, someone's always going to be upset to miss out, and especially the pool that we've got now to pick from is a lot different, especially from 2010. If we look back then, we had a few, you know, semi pro or amateur players in the squad then, and now I reckon, you know, Baze has probably got a base of about 50 odd players to choose from. So a few boys would be feeling pretty down right now, so need to pick themselves back up and move on, keep going.
0: Just on that, just keen to get your thoughts around, it feels as though there's never been more depth in football in New Zealand. Now, is that just a byproduct of the world just feeling a little bit smaller, or perhaps we have FC here, we have Phoenix here, and they have genuine pathways to be a professional footballer? Do you think that has been a big tick to help create the depth that we now have in New Zealand?
1: I think so, and not to go too deep into it, but I think football, I think sometimes is as simple as if a few Kiwis obviously do well, maybe in the A-League or in other smaller leagues around the world, and then get a move to, you know, some of those European countries or the MLS like they have done and do well. I think it gives clubs overseas confidence to, you know, take a shot on a Kiwi player that they can, you know, perform and do well for them, which maybe in the past wasn't the case. You know, you'd think somebody's from New Zealand, you know, football's, you know, not too strong there. So I think we've sort of flipped the script a little bit, and I think clubs around the world see value in Kiwi players now more than ever.
2: Costa Barbarousis with us on Millsy and Guy after being named in the World Cup squad, which starts in 28 days. Can you believe it? The last time you guys were together was a really good 4-1 win over Chile. You scored a goal that night as well. What went so well there? And if you play like that, how much of a good position do you think that would put you in to do something pretty decent at this tournament?
1: Yeah, I mean, you know, for that camp, I hadn't been playing. Well, I'd been getting minutes, but I hadn't been starting at the club. So it was important for me to just stay professional and stay calm. And obviously, you know, thank Baze and trust him to include me in the squad. And I think, obviously, through that professionalism, sort of repaid that with a good performance. And I always feel like I'm ready to go when I'm called upon. And at the World Cup, I'm always ready to play. Obviously, we all know we've got our main man, Chris Wood, who will you know, be there and be our talisman. But I'm always ready to step in when needed. And, you know, if that's a start, if that's 45 minutes, if that's 10 minutes, I'm always ready to go.
2: And that team performance, like, what confidence does putting four past a team give you heading into a tournament like this? Does it feel like the trajectory of where the team is heading as well is going in the right direction this close to a World Cup?
1: Yeah, I think so. I think it was a very competitive game, and I think, you know, we'd been waiting for a result like that, you know, for the past 2-3 years. I think we put in great performances. You look back at, you know, Tunisia, Ivory Coast, we beat them 1-0, which was massive. You know, the Colombia game narrowly lost in the last minute. I feel like we just needed a bit of a resounding win, and against, you know, a strong South American opposition, it definitely builds us with confidence. And now we'll go into the World Cup with our tails up. Obviously, we've got two more friendlies before that, but the boys should be full of confidence to do well.
0: So what happens next? You got the manager all over you, logistics manager all over, apparel person all over you. Like, what happens now?
1: Yeah, so pretty full on here in our house. I'm getting ready, obviously, to go to Miami on Monday. In the meantime, on the Sunday, got to drive one of the cars down from Sydney to Melbourne, so I'll be doing that. Flying to Miami on Monday, meeting up with, I think, seven of the other boys whose seasons are finished now. We've got a bit of a pre-camp for a week, and then I think by the 27th the rest of the squad will meet us in Miami for I think 10 days while we have those friendlies. Move to San Diego, I think it is, for another week or so, go to the LA game, and then obviously move to Vancouver. So it's going to be a pretty full-on 6 weeks and hopefully beyond, but I think we wouldn't have

0: any other way.
1: Geez, that small group in Miami, the start of summer, sounds like a good time before the rest of the boys arrive.
2: Hey, just lastly, before we let you go, obviously you've got Iran, Egypt, I think it is, and Belgium as well in your group. What do you make of those three? Is there a team that you think you can target to get 3 points that would probably put you into the next stage of the World Cup?
0: Yeah, look, I think everyone from the outside will be probably pointing out that Iran game. And to be honest, I would have maybe said that anyway, because a win in the first game of any tournament is really important. Not just because it's Iran, you know, supposedly people might think it's the weakest of the three teams. I still think they're a really strong side, as will any team at the World Cup. They'll be strong. I think we all see in world football now, things are very close, you know, small margin decide games. So if we can get over the line in that game, I think it'll put us in a really good place. But I also think, you know, on the other end of it, if things don't go as planned, we have to stay calm and still got two more games after that. So, I just think points on the board as soon as possible would be ideal.
2: Well, you go.
1: Sorry. One more question from me. I'm going to who wins the A-League?
0: Oh, yeah, it's a tough one. I've got a bit of interest in, you know, who's in those teams. I'd like to see Newcastle win it, because my friend Milligan is the head coach, and obviously Lockie's there. Would be good for a New Zealand team to win it. I think, you know, the Wellington fans would hate to hear me say that, but I think it'd be good for us to get one over. I'd say those two teams. I'd like to win. I'm not going to say who I think will win, but I'll say I'd like either of those to win.
1: We appreciate that.

0: much.
1: Appreciate it, guys. Thanks for having me.
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9: 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Oh no! 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
0: On Sunday evening, come 6:05, the Warriors play the Broncos in the penultimate game at Magic Round this weekend. And that Broncos side features a lad who was born here in New Zealand, who played for the Warriors juniors and New South Wales Cup side, I believe, as well. Then went to Penrith and now has ended up at the Brisbane Broncos. His name is Preston Rickey. He will go up against the likes of Mitch Barnett and James Fisher-Harris. Fisher-Harris, a guy who he used to play with at Penrith. Lashes and I caught up with Preston Rickey a little bit earlier on today, and I started by asking him the fact that it was pretty hard to find anything about him and his background. He was

0: He's Kiwi born and born up in Northland, or grew up in Northland, and started by asking him about all those years and how he got to the NRL.
1: So I was born in the far north of Aotearoa in a place called Hokianga in Rāwhine. And I spent about the first 4 or 5 years of my life over there before moving over to Sydney with my mum. And then, did all my primary school in Sydney with her, and then moved back to Auckland and went to boarding school at Mount Albert Grammar. Which was a real cool experience. And then, mainly played rugby for most of my school days. And then in last year, decided to switch over to league. And then, I was lucky enough to get picked up that year by the Warriors Pathways program. And then,

0: for the past 3-4 years, and then yeah, now I'm up in Brizzy. So yeah, it's been all go since the end of high school, pretty much, really. Yeah,
1: nice. What position did you play 15s footy in, and what kind of led you into to taking up rugby league in the end at the end of high school?
0: So in Union, I was always sort of in the backs between centre, wing, before I stopped playing Union, I played a year at flanker. I made the switch mainly because I think I was pretty keen to try league. I'd always been interested in it. I'd always been a big fan of it growing up, and our first 15 had a lot of good players at the time, so I was keen to sort of get into try something new. And then, yeah, ever since the Warriors picked me up, I sort of haven't looked back since then, and yeah, just been making my way through different teams and whatnot.
1: Yeah, nice. I think you've had, what, five or six first grade games. What have you made of the NRL first grade level?
0: Nah, it's good. I mean, especially the way the game is at the moment, it's a really, really fast and really demanding sport. So, yeah, it takes a lot of preparation, and yeah, you got to be on. So, nah, it's been good. It's very challenging, but it's been fun as well.
2: Preston, you obviously spent a bit of time at Penrith. They're a very, very successful organisation, much like the Broncos, to be fair. But explain to us, I guess, what makes Penrith so consistently good. Like, what do you notice behind the scenes that just maybe those wee 1%ers that make you think, geez, this is what makes this club tick?
0: I think a lot of the work that Ivan tried to bring to the club was all around culture. And he believed that if you build a strong culture within the players, that they would always demand more from each other. And so I think from the top down, like, everybody was sort of on the same page. Everyone had bought into the process and into the bigger picture, and no one was above that. And I think there was just a really high level of standard set between the players and the staff. And yeah, if you weren't up to that standard, you'd be found out pretty quickly, and you wouldn't really be... it'd be pretty obvious. So I think in terms of that, and also they just had a very good environment in terms of, you know, a lot of the players felt safe to be themselves, and I think that also did a lot for the team as well.
2: And now you find yourself in Brisbane, obviously the defending premiers. Madge McGuire, successful coach, he's won multiple premierships. What are you enjoying about life there at Red Hill in the old Lang Park?
0: I think it's been a nice change to be in Queensland. For me, I guess it's a bit more suited for my lifestyle as opposed to Sydney. Sydney's a bit more full-on, a bit more condensed, whereas, yeah, it's a bit more laid-back up here, similar to back home. But in terms of the team, I feel like the strength of what we have here is definitely within the playing group. Like, the group up here is very tight, and Madge recognises that and tries to, you know, just play on that as much as he can, and just has us always leaning on each other to get through times like sort of what we're going through at the moment with all the injuries. And we've had some good results from that too.
1: New Zealand-born Broncos forward Preston Rickey with us out of Brisbane. Just on Madge and Ivan Cleary, how do they differ in terms of how they coach?
0: That's a good question. I feel like Madge is probably more of a old school style of coaching, lots of hard work,

0: try and get the team ahead, which obviously has had a lot of success for him and the Panthers.
1: What about this week, Magic Round? Preston, you go up against a guy who I presume was a bit of your mentor, a guy you learned a lot off, and James Fisher-Harris. Talk to us about that and what he's sort of done for your career during your time with him at Penrith and now lining up against him. How do you feel going into that one?
0: Yeah, sure.

0: exactly what he's taught me and how I can use it against him.
1: Do you reckon you have a bit of inside oil or inside knowledge on how to shut him down after spending a bit of time with him?
0: Well, I like to think so, but yeah, over the many years, it's hard to fault the bloke. You know, he's one of the hardest workers I've come across, and he's always fixing the things that he doesn't do so well at. So yeah, it'll be good. It'll be a good challenge, and I can't wait for it.
1: Hey, just on Ivan, while we've just recently talked about him, were you a bit surprised by the news yesterday? Big news around the NRL that after 2027 he will say goodbye to Penrith?
0: I think I was slightly surprised, but at the same time I know he's I think through the course of his career he's been through a lot, and I think him stepping away from that into a less demanding role would be good for him as well, because he's achieved so much in the game already, and I can see him, you know, being happy to sort of take a step back and just enjoy time with his family, because being a head coach is obviously a hugely demanding role and takes a lot of time away from you and your family. So I think he'd be keen to just spend time with them and enjoy things from the other side of the screen.
2: Preston, I'm interested to get your thoughts on what life is like as a Brisbane Bronco. You know, here in New Zealand, the rugby players are sort of known when they walk up the street. They're the big stars over here in New Zealand. And Brisbane, the one-team town, everyone loves the Brisbane Broncos. They get the big crowds, etc. So I know you said it's probably a little bit more laid

0: of Warriors fans travelling over?
1: Yeah, well, because the Warriors actually have such a huge base over here to begin with, so it's probably going to be a pretty interesting crowd, almost a 50-50 split, I'd say, if not. Yeah, so it'll be interesting, and that's the kind of energy that you can draw for the game, so yeah, it should be good.
2: Preston, I know we've touched on you spending time with James Fisher-Harris and learning off him. Another guy keen to get

0: that opportunity, and it was a pretty epic game and a great occasion. What did it mean to you to play for that team?
1: Yeah, for me, it's probably the highest honour, you know. Like, I'm a very proud Māori man, and to me, that jersey means everything. So, yeah, I can't really sort of, yeah, replace that with anything because, yeah, for me, my culture is probably the pinnacle of, yeah, my career, really. So, yeah, super blessed and super grateful to be able to put on that jersey. And, yeah, to play back home as well in front of all of our home crowd was, yeah, it was just unreal.
0: Love that answer, mate. It's been epic being able to learn a little bit more about you. Look forward to seeing you on the park this Sunday night. Best of luck for Magic Round and for the rest of the season as well. Great to be able to talk. Thanks so much.
1: Thanks, mate. Appreciate it.

0: mornings with Ian Smith.
1: They sort of took over Caxton Street, 42-12. They took over the middle of Suncorp Stadium as well.
2: They've taken over everywhere. They've taken over the Gold Coast too. So impressive to see. I'm a huge fan of the Warrior Nation. I mean, the support that the Warriors get, the passion. You know, I've got a few Kiwi mates that quite happily send me the up the wars, little emoji after every game. And yeah, they're just a great team to watch at the moment.
0: Mornings with Ian Smith. 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
1: 9:18 here on Sport Nation. Time to focus in on some Super Rugby as we do first thing on a Monday morning. And very pleased to say that the man who has been calling rugby so proficiently in this country, so brilliantly actually for many a decade now, has joined us this morning. And that, of course, is Grant Nisbet out of Poniki and out of Wellington as well. And I would imagine he's a pretty happy man, not just the way rugby's going down Wellington, but particularly with the way the Hurricanes are going. Nisbo, good morning to you.
2: G'day, Smithy. Yeah, look, it's been a good season so far, hasn't it? But when you get to the playoffs, anything can happen. But certainly at the moment, the Hurricanes, clearly the best team going round, and the Chiefs are second best. And anyone betting against the Hurricanes-Chiefs final might be very much dreaming, I think.
1: Yeah, I think you're right, actually. The only concern, really, that came out of the Chiefs' walloping of the Highlanders on Friday night was the injury to McKenzie. But they certainly did confirm that it looks like it's a two-horse race from that point of view. So let's just take a quick look at the Chiefs and where you think they're impressive.
2: Oh, look, I think they've just, you know, they've got good depth, the Chiefs, haven't they? And they've got a good bench. And like, they struggled for a fair bit of that game against the Highlanders. I don't think they had as much ball as the Highlanders. They had to defend, and their defence was very, very good. And when they needed to be down the other end and scoring tries, they're able to do that. I think the score probably flattered them. When you look at the final score, 42-12, it really doesn't say how well the Highlanders played. But the Chiefs sort of got it done. And I just like the depth they've got on their squad. It's a wee bit like the Hurricanes. You know, you get some real value off the bench. And there are even guys who weren't selected, certainly in the case of the Hurricanes, who just weren't there. I think that's the key to these two teams, their depth, really.
1: They've had golden patches in terms of the Highlanders I'm talking now over the course of, you know, their franchise. But they also always seem to be, it tells throughout the course of a season, and this is pretty typical of it, they always seem to sort of be fifth rank of the New Zealand teams. And here again, we're seeing it once more.
2: Yeah, it is a bit that. And when you lose two absolute key players before the season even starts, you lose Dylan Pledger, who's a very exciting halfback prospect. But probably more importantly, you lose Fabian Holland before the season even starts. You're very much behind the eight ball. They don't have the depth of the other New Zealand teams. There's no doubt about that. And, you know, as I said before, once you start losing key guys, then you're in real strife. And that's really been the story of Jamie Joseph's season. They've started really well. They beat the Crusaders, and everybody thought, hello, looks like the Highlanders are going to be in for a good season. But, you know, little injuries and narrow losses and all the rest of it aims up. And sadly, that their season is pretty much shot.
1: Seems if you go to Lautoka, you're in big trouble against a Fijian Drua. But if you strike them in any other part of Fiji, you have a chance. And I wouldn't have thought the Waratahs could go there and put 50 on them. Not in Suva either.
2: No. Suva seems to be their weakness in many ways. Yes, and you know, this is a Waratahs team that has really struggled this season. They've been up and down, up and down. They're really hard to pick. But they certainly got it all together on Saturday. And that staggered me, actually. It was a high-scoring game, 50-35. But it did enough to keep the Waratahs. They're still in with a bit of a sniff, I guess. And it'll all be determined. Those sort of lower reaches, well, I think we pretty much know who's going to be in the top two, probably even the top three with the Crusaders. But when you look to four, five and six, then it starts to get really interesting. And the Waratahs is one of those teams that are a chance.
1: I think, interesting actually, I should ask you this right off the bat actually. Graham Henry coming in at nearly 80 years of age, did you actually see Dave Rennie? I could have seen him using him as a consultant, but as an official position, did you see that?
2: No, I didn't. I mean, I've sort of got mixed feelings about it. I suppose on the positive side, I mean, being there, done that, and really keen, but it's a bit like, you know, it's a sort

0: Back to the Future a wee bit. I'm not sure. I mean, I guess there are very few sort of candidates of his standing around the place. If you want to bring in an independent selector, and don't forget, I think it was Steve Hansen, wasn't it, who used Grant Fox for some time. And you know, he had little or no impact as to what actually happened on the field. He simply was there for another set of eyes. And a very astute rugby brain, no question about it. I think there are actually more positives than negatives in that selection.
1: Okay, good. We'll run with that. What he won't have to worry about, it seems, for quite some time, and this is a sad story, consider picking Caleb Tangitoa, whose Achilles has ruled him out probably for the year and a bit more.
0: Yeah, really sad. I think he would have got in, Smithy. I really do. I think he's been an absolute standout. And what he has that some of our other winger contenders don't have is absolute top-end blinding speed. And there's no substitute for that. You can't coach it. You either got it or you haven't got it. And he had speed, and he had good rugby smarts too. Had been having an outstanding season in a team that hasn't been going all that well. And I think he would have got in, certainly got in the squad, and would have been pressing for a place. So really sad, actually.
1: Right, let's get to Eden Park. Blues 24, Hurricanes 47. I think it's the first time they'd won up there in about 9 years. So they're breaking all sorts of records, breaking all sorts of hoodoos. Impressive charge down by Warner Dearns, which we heard in the highlights just before. He's made one hell of a difference. It's sad that he can't be in the selection ranks, but he's just complemented a side which has just seemed to knit together all together at once.
0: Yeah, they have, absolutely. I mean, they've had a couple of hiccups. They lost to the Fijian Drua over there in Fiji in wet conditions.

0: through setbacks, and I think you've got to have setbacks during a season. You know, very few teams are ever going to go through unbeaten, and they would have learned from those games, I'm certain. But once again, just emphasising the depth. You know, they're getting real value from the players coming off the bench. There's good competition within the squad, and they all seem to be in phase, don't they? They all seem to know what's happening, and I think that was exemplified by that try that Kenny Naholo scored, and there was that little behind-the-back sort of no-look pass from Inari, and that kind of sums it up, really. They all seem to know what's happening. Well-drilled, well-coached, and playing really well.
1: The Force are under pressure to perhaps keep their place in the competition. We're hearing all sorts of stories about them being under pressure from different sort of areas, but they were good enough to beat the Reds, which to me was a bit of a turn-up.
0: Yeah, it was. It was, of course, in Perth, which is very much to their advantage. And they finished their season over there. The

0: And they're pretty good, the Force. And you look across the board, they've got some very good players. And, you know, they remain a rough chance to make that top six.
1: Looking at the table now, so we see the Canes 12 matches, 49 points, Chiefs 12, 44. Interesting game this week, Crusaders-Chiefs down there.
0: Yeah, it will be interesting.

0: to do, and that's win, quite clearly. And the Chiefs will be going down there, presumably without Damien McKenzie. I think he'd be on a standby. But he might even be out now for the next two games and maybe come back fresh and ready to go for the playoffs. But nevertheless, he'll be a big loss. But, I mean, Josh Jacomb, I think, is an outstanding number 10. So he'll slot in, I'm sure, at number 10, and they'll find someone else to play at fullback for sure. So, look, it'll be a hell of a good battle. It really will. The Crusaders have shown that they're not dead and buried as yet. I mean, I know their season record is not that flash, but nevertheless, they remain very much in contention. And, of course, playing in their flash new stadium down there, it'll be a capacity crowd, Smithy, and it'll be quite an occasion, I'm sure.
1: I'm glad it'll be a real capacity crowd because rugby is needing them, and the playoffs will be an indication to me of the state of the health of New Zealand rugby in that regard. At the moment, being a little bit monstered up in Auckland, isn't it, by what we're seeing out of the Warriors and Auckland FC, of course, who are hosting the A-League Grand Final, Nisbo. So they've got a battle up in Auckland.
0: Yeah, they have, absolutely. These things happen in cycles, we all know. And just at the moment, with the Blues struggling, they're not going. Although they've got 20,000, I believe, to the game against the Hurricanes, yep, which is a pretty good turnout. I mean, it's not quite what you'd have expected maybe 20 years ago, but nevertheless, 20,000 in that sort of cluttered market is not too bad. But yeah, crowds all around the place are a bit of a problem for Super Rugby, that's for sure. I know here in Wellington, even though the Hurricanes are flying, the ground's generally speaking about half full, and I'm not sure how you get people back. Maybe the product on television's far too good, Smithy.
1: Maybe a commentary is too outstanding, Nisbo. There you go. That could be a factor in it. But it is. You know, it doesn't take. That's the thing. I mean, you and I we're a bit long in the tooth these days, but we didn't even think twice about going even to club rugby. We just went. We just went to watch club sport if we weren't playing it. We just went to watch Wellington play or whatever. I mean, you know, there was not much that could put us off going. Now it just seems, because of the coverage and because of the ease of sitting at home and whatever, and not having to rush home because there's another game to follow or whatever, it just seems that the easy way out is the preferred option.
0: Yeah, look, that's true. And, you know, I remember in my TVNZ days, we only covered one game a week, Smithy, and you know, if it wasn't the game that you wanted to watch, then you went along. If the game was covered in Dunedin or somewhere, and you wanted to go and or expected it to be at Athletic Park, the alternative was not to see it at all or go along and watch it. So times are very different, and so much more happening these days, of course, as well. So there's a lot of factors involved, but they're simply just not getting the crowds they used to.
1: In terms of the playoffs, interesting stat here. Not one Australian side has a winning record this season, yet two will probably end up in the playoffs. Does that sort of say something about the structure of the playoffs?
0: Yeah. Look, it's a limited competition. There's only 11 teams, and you want six of them to qualify, so only five of them don't. And don't forget, there are five New Zealand teams, so it seems inevitable that there's going to be at least one or even two teams from outside of New Zealand who are going to make the playoffs. And I think for a realistic competition, you really want the top six, don't you?

0: move on in the playoffs is pretty much nil. But nevertheless, we need them. We certainly need them.
1: Nispo, just finally, you commentated this bloke and a very sad passing over the weekend due to cancer. Scott Hastings, his wife had already passed away, I understand. So really sad story, this at young age. And, you know, one of the Hastings brothers, I work with his brother, Gavin, who is one of the nicest blokes you'd ever meet. Didn't know Scott personally, but another sad story.
0: Yeah, it really is. Yeah, and following on the loss of Dodie Weir just a couple of years ago too, Scottish rugby's had it pretty tough in recent times, haven't they? And look, I personally didn't know Scott Hastings either. I never worked with him. Did some commentary on some of his games. He was a very fine player, no question about it. And really, the Hastings family is you know, a real dynasty in Scottish rugby, no question. So, yeah, very sad.
1: Okay, Nispo, thanks very much for your time. My last conversation with you about rugby on air. Anyway, we'll certainly have a few over a beer, I'm sure, at some stage. But thanks very much for your contributions. Really appreciate it.
0: Good on you, Smithy. All the best, mate, and I'll see you at the Cambridge.
1: Yep, absolutely. They still got, they have. Okay, well, I'll be there. 9:32, Nispo. Thank you very much.
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2: 9:51 here on Sport Nation. Just a few minutes to go before we get stuck into the next hour. But we could not on this morning of PGA Championship finale.

0: to hear more good words spoken about your service to broadcasting in New Zealand. So good to hear that. Yeah, I've just called in to have a look at the golf. Look, I was playing golf on Saturday, and one of our boys, Englishman, he was talking about Aaron Rye. And look, I've watched the guy. He's been a pretty steady player on the US Tour. And look, he's got a two-shot lead, a one-shot lead on Schmidt, young fella. So, you know, he's probably post six or seven, and he's probably in a win. It's not easy. It's not many of them are getting their approach shots anywhere close to the pin. So anything above 6 or 8 feet is a lot of putt. And it's a tough course. Like Scheffler and Rory have both spoken about it. When you got number one and two in the world saying it's a tough setup, and it is tough. But I take my hat off to Rye if he can win. There's been a good showing for most of them. I see Rose has come through again. Look, he's a solid man in the majors. He always turns up, and good to see Cam Smith playing well too. So a good wee finish. And look, the Waz were great. It was great to see them take the Brisbane Broncos down over there and give them a hiding. When I lived there in the old days, I worked with a few boys that were good league men, and they used to have me on that the Waz were great, and that the Brisbane Broncos with all the brothers in those days were the great team. Well, I'd be nice to think that they'd given the Waz a bit of appreciation for being a solid unit now. So, yeah, no, good. And Tottenham look like they're going to be safe, so you'll be happy with that. Our West Ham boys, it's 3 months ago, I wouldn't have given them a dog chance of even saving themselves, but at least a battle to the end, and they've still got to play Leeds, so... It's been a tough year.
1: Well, I can tell you, Cliffy, I sit here very nervously. We've just done some sums, Ricardo and I, and we think on goal difference, Spurs only need to get 1 point out of their next two games. They play Chelsea, and then they have got a home game against Everton. If they can manage to scrape a point out of that on goal difference, they get 3 ahead of West Ham, and West Ham can't make up the goal difference even if they were to win their last game. So the prognosis is a lot more promising for Spurs, but I ain't counting no chickens yet, I can promise you that, mate. Cliffy, thank you very much for your call. Go and watch the golf. It's coming to a very fascinating end. This course is so tough, as you say. It's hard to know. It's really, really hard to know until the last putt goes in who's going to win this, because the greens are so tough, the approach shots are so damn tough. Paul has come in and said, at $395 each for a new Warriors varsity jacket, I'm not surprised that the dollar sold over the weekend. They sold those out within hours online. That is amazing. $395 for those American-style bomber jackets. Absolutely fantastic. Good on you. Good on you, Cameron George. Good on you too, Mark Robinson. That is just such a great story. You bought in. You believed, you've invested, and I hope like hell you're creaming it. And good luck to you. And gee, even Dallin's getting tries.
2: Air Dallin.
1: He's my
2: Air Dallin, isn't it?
1: He's my go to guy to blame. he's my Monday morning beef. The way he's playing, even I will shout him to the hair salon. I'll tell you.
3: Mondays with Bacardi.
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0: physical side. But Steve Thorick has got a team that can go out there and play the physical game and beat most in the A-League at it.
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0: Yes, it's time to talk to Luke Robinson, who will have had one eye on and still probably has on the PGA Championship, being a golf fan as well as the great all-rounder that he is, on behalf of TVNZ. And we're seeing quite emotional shots right now of Aaron Rye embracing his wife, his father, etc. A little bit, I suppose, premature, although to say he's going to lose it from here, Luke, would be drawing a very long bow. He's 9 under. He's shot 65 in the last round at this amazingly difficult golf course. And he is in the clubhouse with the lead at with a 3-shot lead. In fact, the engraver's already put his name on the trophy. So there you go. Interesting. Luke, good morning to you. As a golf fan, I didn't see Aaron Rye's name at the top even this morning, maybe.
1: Yeah, good morning, Smithy. Nah, it's certainly one of those tournaments, you know, you have every now and then a major throws off a bit of a curveball like this, and it's usually in, you know, one of these more difficult golf courses. To shoot 65 today, you know, in the final round of a major in a course like this, you just have to hand it to Aaron Rye. Obviously has been you know, paving his way on the DP World Tour, and then in the last few seasons on the PGA Tour, he'll remember this forever. Maybe one of the major winners that, you know, the average golf fan may forget, but yeah, him, his family, and I guess the people on course today.

0: certainly won't forget Aaron Rye's name for a long time.
1: No, instant history, just not on the trophy as well. And interesting too, I can think of Tommy Two Gloves Ganey back in the day, but one of the only players I've ever seen to use two gloves. And, of course, everything is about feel on the grip and that sort of thing. So very unusual, but in the end, a good story, and maybe we'll see some more players like that.
0: Yeah, he seems like a bit of a strange bloke. He also uses iron covers, Smithy, and I don't know if you've ever been to, you know, a golf course on a Saturday morning with the average hacker in it around. They've got iron covers, so maybe, you know, a bit of foreshadowing there for some of these 15, 16 handicappers with the iron covers rocking two gloves trying to be Aaron Rye one day.
1: I think that we'll see a lot of right-hander gloves being sold. I can promise you that. People will just try it. It's obviously successful if you can get it right. Okay, talking about getting it right, Auckland FC have got it right, and they're hosting. I was quite surprised about this. They're actually hosting the A-League Grand Final, which is a great story for at stadium up in Auckland. The Go Media Stadium up in Auckland is just absolutely powering it away with sellouts one after the other.
0: Yeah, and they've sold out the Port and Bob.

0: be a sellout. I was very surprised they beat Adelaide, and then even more surprised that Sydney beat Newcastle. Sort of just fallen into their hands now with their incredible win over Adelaide, and now they get to host a grand final, make amends for what happened last season, and not actually get into the final despite being the premiers. So, yeah, hell of a week for them. Sydney, very surprising. They're in the final given how they finish the season. I think Auckland will be very confident with a packed out, you know, Mount Smart Stadium behind them.
1: So we'll be able to talk more football actually in the next hour when we've got a couple of guests on. But we need to talk to you too. The Wellington Women's Phoenix has been one of the terrific stories too in football in this country. Just a bit tough. They find this Sydney side, just a wee bit tough on most occasions, and they haven't really been able to get past them.
0: Yeah, that's 9 matches now in their history. Never beaten them, never drawn with them. Look, they probably were decent enough to get a result in that game. Just 2 poor mistakes, turnovers, sat back, let Melbourne City shoot. Holly McNamara ran the strings. The 17-year-old McMahon was incredible as well. Yeah, there. And speaking to the players after the match, they were probably a bit of, you know, they admitted that the half of the players in Melbourne City, the top half of those players are probably just a cut above the Phoenix in terms of their depth experience. Like, they've been to so many of these grand finals. The Phoenix have never made the playoffs before. So they'll be better for the experience. They'll be better when they get, you know, the likes of Samba, CJ Bott, Alyssa Winner back next season after they've had some pretty tough injuries. So, yeah, a phenomenal season. They were the darlings of the A-League this season in terms of their fairy tale sort of story, but not meant to be. But, yeah, they can definitely come back home with their heads held high.
1: And does this open a bit of a door, really, in terms of recruitment, you feel? Do you think other players within the Women's A-League or other players that we've got based overseas may just find it just a bit more appealing all of a sudden?
0: Absolutely. Look, what Bev Priestman's done in her first season, look, you had the likes of, you know, Macy Fraser, Victoria S and CJ Bott, you know, Kiwis playing in all corners of the globe, came back to play for this. Their success this season, they've still got one import or overseas spot available for next season. They all want to be a part of something special. They've got the World Cup on the horizon. You know, next season they'll be playing for that, so they want the exposure. They want to be front of mind. They want to be playing on the field for a winning team. I definitely think we could possibly see another couple of football ferns come this way, or even a couple of big-name Aussies, which I think has been the most difficult thing, is to get Aussies playing for the Phoenix when, you know, they could be playing for one of their players of Australian A-League clubs.
1: It's a really good story, the Bev Priestman story as well, and I think there will be a lot more made of what she's been able to do there in such a short period of time. Super Rugby, well, if Bev Priestman's a good story in Wellington, Clark Laidlaw clearly is, and this side that just overturning everything in front of them at the moment, it would seem, it's a big statement, but it would seem to me, if they get home advantage for a lot of these games as they're on track to do, it's theirs to lose.
0: Yeah, I completely agree, Smithy, and I've been actually saying this since the preseason. I think the only thing that could stop the Hurricanes this season was injuries. Touch wood, they've been very lucky not to have any of big significance. Obviously, Cam Roygaard is out, and they will need him if they're to go deep in this playoffs, but yeah, look, if they can stay at home, Henry Stadium, the whole way through, they're going to be mightily hard to beat, especially if they can stay injury-free. They put the Blues to the absolute sword at the weekend. They've got a couple of difficult games. Obviously, Kiwi Derby's Highlanders this weekend, and then

0: Gee, I'd love to see Wellingtonians buy back into this. I won't say they've disappeared or not. I mean, they're 20,000 Eden Park the other day, but gee, I'd love to see those yellow seats chock-a-block now that the Hurricanes. I think the squad deserves them.
1: Yeah, they certainly do, and Malcolm Gillies, the new sort of owner or CEO of the Hurricanes, put out a big letter pleading to the fans to come out to games. I think if they get a home final, let's say Hurricanes Chiefs grand final in sort of 5 or 6 weeks time, you'd expect 20,000, wouldn't you?
0: You'd have to get more than 20. More than 20.
1: Yeah, you'd hope 20,000 minimum, because this is a team that hasn't won a title in a decade. You know, you would hope that every fan from all corners of the region will be in. So let's just hope that they continue to stay injury-free, they continue to win, but they're playing, you know, have you seen a Super Rugby team play more exciting footy in the last decade? Not just scoring tries, but they've got the best defence in the comp as well.
0: Yeah, I don't think I have, to be honest. I am a bit of a Hurricanes fan, I think it's fair to say, but you know, and it's a great shame, actually, that they're going to lose two or three of these players for various reasons. They're doing this without Roy Gard as well. Reuben Love continues to develop. Surely Reuben Love has got to be in their thinking as a playmaker, impressing old Ted Henry there. So Ted must be even looking at him in that regard, thinking he's a 10, surely, a future 10.
1: Yeah, I think he could probably start their second game season, which is here in Wellington. I think you probably go with McKenzie or Barrett, you know, for that first game down in Christchurch. But Italy here in Wellington, I think he would definitely be in that 23 for that second test, which is here in Wellington.
0: They will be selling out Auckland FC by the sound of it. You're talking, this is another great story. And in this country too, we've never been big on, I don't think we've been hugely big on praising coaches, particularly ones that are not from here, but we've given Bev Priestman a complete rap. And I think Steve Corica, with what he's been able to achieve in two consecutive seasons, has been to bring an A-League grand final. Got the Premier Plate last year, to bring a grand final to New Zealand. I didn't see this. I honestly did not. In fact, I didn't see them letting this happen. I always thought there was going to be an Australian final, regardless of who was in it. But to have it here,
1: yeah, I think just getting him to Auckland was a great coup. You know, he's clearly a quality coach. We saw what he did, you know, across the A-League with Sydney. And then, look, obviously, they had finished where they wanted to in terms of the table. I think they finished third, so they had to do it the hard way and they had to get help by other results. But nonetheless, Sydney beating Newcastle to set up a grand final. And now for the first time in, you know, a long time, maybe the first time ever, we've got a Kiwi team that's favourite to win the A-League Grand Final, which, you know, we saw the Wellington Phoenix women couldn't get it done last weekend, and now golden opportunity for the old rivals up the highway to do it the tough way, but to earn the Grand Final nonetheless and potentially give the Port, you know, the biggest night of their lives.
0: When they designed Wellington Stadium, for all of the various names that it's had over the years, I think it's Henry at the moment, you know, they had that massive walkway back down towards the train station, everything. And you kind of envisage waves and waves of Wellington fans, whatever the occasion, just dominating that platform as they came and they left the stadium, etc. By goodness, it reminded me of what the Warriors did in Caxton Street, Warriors fans, in the weekend. And we're hearing reports of over $500,000 worth of memorabilia being sold for that match, just as one entity. Quite staggering.
1: Those scenes were unbelievable. That was, you know, that was something like, you see those sort of scenes for like a protest, you know, in America or in Europe, but this was a bunch of fans heading to the stadium or heading down the main street of Brisbane, loud, proud, all dressed in blue and white, screaming Waz-related chants, and then they back it up on the field with what they did, with what they're doing this season. Obviously, incredibly unlucky injury to Tanner Boyd that's looking like a possible season ender. But what they're doing, Smithy, the Panthers are playing unbelievable. I mean, you've got the Warriors who are on the same amount of points as them. I think, you know, they're a really, really cool story this year.
0: Everyone I talk to seems to think that Luke Metcalf's going to be gone out of the Warriors building. And not that he's been in it for the last couple of weeks, we understand either, but going to be gone out of the building. But to my way of thinking, even though they still own his butt, and I

0: I've got to be thinking to myself, they still want his butt. And some, I mean, it's going to be a measure of the man in terms of playing Ricardo. It's going to be a measure of the man to think, as a professional sportsman, I still have to go and play for who is employing me at the time. Surely I just don't go dog on them and just absolutely get out of jail. And I can't get my head around this, to be perfectly honest, that he's just going to be gone, even though he was 2, 3, 4, 5 weeks ago the hottest item on the Warriors' agenda.
1: Yeah, and I also think, look, your goal this season is to win a title, right? That's what you've been craving for. You've had this up-and-coming Luke Metcalf. It hasn't worked out this season for whatever way. But as you say, he's still in the building. He's still in the payroll. And I don't think it matters whether it's the Dragons or the Storm or who he's playing for next season or not. Your goal is to win this thing. You play with your best players. And last season, when he went down, he was your best player. He was the reason why you were top two, top three in the competition. He's obviously been poor this season, the two games that he's played in between these injuries. But if he's available, you have to play him, don't you?
0: Well, what happens if CHT or Tamari Martin go down next week? What happens then?
1: Yeah.
0: Because when you reach the pointy end of the season, and they're going to be there, the Warriors, you are going to need experience and class. Now, whilst his attitude might have changed, his ability to play the game probably has not. That's what you need.
1: Yeah, that's right. And I personally think Tamari Martin's going to play, just given the emotional week it's been for the club and Metcalf and who they're playing next week. But as you say, measure of the man, this is professional sport, professional business. If you don't want to be there, you can go. If you do want to be there, you can play. So, yeah, I think Tamari Martin will start, but I think if Metcalf wants to be there, he should be on the field.
0: You're only an injury away from Luke Metcalf being a huge factor in the remainder.

0: Hey, Luke, great to catch up with you. Thank you very much for your time. Do appreciate it.
1: Yeah, you too, Smithy. All the best. It's been lovely chatting, and all the best for what's next.
2: It's unbelievable. What a goal.
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flashes the header past Smith. Composes himself, does the English striker. Saved, or is it? Forced over. Well, it's hung agonizingly on the line before Cosgrove made absolutely sure Auckland double the lead. Just the second year of their existence.

0: So I thought this was going to be an arm wrestle. I thought potentially penalties, extra time, that sort of thing. What do you think Auckland did well in this game to get them that 3-0 win? Because as you said, they'd, I think, been seven games without a win in 90 minutes before that.
1: Yeah, I think they were pretty clinical. I think they managed to control the game for the most part, with and without the ball. I think that's where they were very smart. I think they made it really difficult for Adelaide to find a way through.

0: the final, mate. What did you make of the way they got past Newcastle?
1: Yeah, again, I think they did it very well. I think Newcastle have been excellent all season. I think the experience of Sydney told in the end. And I think, you know, Paddy Gisnorbo knows what he's doing. He's been there in and around it a few times. And Mark Milligan didn't quite get it right, but I think they'll come again. I think the problem now for Newcastle is whether they can keep the playing group together, because I think there's going to be a lot of interest in a lot of their young players moving forward.
0: Yeah, there's been a few rumours already, Paul. One is that Lockie might be coming to Auckland, and Guillermo Mai might be going the other way. Lockie Bayliss, that is.
1: Yeah, I don't mind that swap. I think Guillermo Mai is a fantastic player, but I like the potential of Lockie Bayliss. Obviously, I think his brother's already there, so nice for those two to link up. But yeah, I just think it's going to be really difficult for Newcastle to hold on to them. But in saying that, the work that Mark Milligan's done, he'll certainly be able to attract better players to the club as well.
0: Ifor, we should talk, of course, Phoenix Women under Bev Priestman. They've had a fantastic season. They made the grand final, fell at the final hurdle. It feels to me like there are a clear top two in the Ninja A-League, and then of those two, there is a clear team that just has an edge.
1: Yeah, well, I think so, but I do think if the Phoenix had attacked the first half like they attacked the second half, it would have been a different game. I think they were a little bit tentative in that first half, was kind of happy to get to half-time 0-0 and regroup. And then, you know, two goals in 2 minutes completely changed the tie. You go out in the second half and you're trying to press a little bit and you let another goal in, but they didn't drop their heads. And I thought after that, once they got the goal back 3-1, I thought they were excellent for 20, 25 minutes and were all over them. I mean, if McKenzie had been better with her finishing, she probably could have had a hat-trick on the day. So it could have been a completely different game. But they toiled all the way to the end, and they should be really proud of the work they've done this year.
0: If they can they bring back those players that they lost to long-term injuries this season, was about three or four of them, and can keep them fit and have no more ACLs next season, I think the signs are promising, aren't they, with Bev still there?
1: Oh, for sure, mate. Yeah, I think so. I mean, look, Tessel Medeiros is a fantastic player. We didn't get to see hardly anything of her, but she's some player, so she'll make a difference when she's back. You've got Alyssa Winham. You've got Emma Main, Samba hopefully as well, and you add to that the ones that they've recruited as injury replacements, which I think they're going to keep. It's some squad.
0: Yeah, fantastic squad. I think we should talk a bit of Premier League as well, mate. West Ham, they let it slip, didn't they? They're pretty much down now. They need to win their last game and hope Spurs get nothing out of the next two.
1: Well, look, anything can happen, mate. Spurs getting nothing out of the next two could absolutely happen. Whether West Ham can win their last game is probably the problem. I think West Ham will lose, and I think Tottenham will lose both as well, and West Ham will still go down.
0: Yeah, okay. So just as you were, just staying still. And yeah. What have you made of Xabi Alonso taking the reins at Chelsea?
1: Yeah, it's a weird one. I think it's obviously a massive upgrade on Liam Rossini. I think he will command the players' attention. What he got at Leverkusen, you know, was excellent. Everybody knew him as a player, fantastic footballer. So I think he ticks all the boxes for a coach at Chelsea. But I just worry with Chelsea that the guy at the top, I just don't know if he knows what he's doing. It's like he's playing a computer game on expert level when he's only a beginner.
0: Yeah, I think that's really well put, mate. And just on that, where does this leave Liverpool now? Because after they lost 4-2 to Villa on the weekend, I think Arne Slot's more in the gun than ever, but the guy that I think was the obvious replacement's now at Chelsea.
1: Well, I think it tells you that they're going to stick with Slot, in my opinion. I think, you know, he was there, he was ready to go out, Xabi Alonso. So if they really wanted him, they'd have made a play for him now and got it all done and dusted. So I think they're going to give him one more year. I think they're going to give him another transfer window, which is crazy with the money he spent at the last. But I think he gets to go around one more time.
0: Yeah, good stuff, Ifey. Hey, listen, mate, thanks for joining us this morning. Great to chat. And no doubt we'll see you in Auckland for the grand final.
1: No worries. Thanks, mate.
0: Cheers. Paul Ifey with us here.

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0: Welcome on to the show, Sport Nation. Scotty and Izzy with you. Sam and the Alpha running the cutter for us, and a busy old show it is today as well. Sam Pinfold is going to join us, recapping Cam Smith's PGA Championship efforts. He'll be with us at 7 o'clock this morning. Motu Tony, going to be talking about the Kiwis picked in Origin. And there are some names. What did you make of those Origin teams? I'd love your thoughts on that. I know, wow. Sammy will have some. I know Iz will too. Blair McElroy, wow. A.K.A. Sheep. Is going to be joining us. Sheep McElroy is going to be joining us. 300 plus games for the Darfield Ducks. Wow. Club Rugby Tuesday today, of course. So Sheep's going to talk about the Ducks, the Duck Pond. What's a pint of beer?
1: Do you got
0: a
1: duck hat on?
0: I don't have my Darfield Ducks hat on today. No, it's stinky. It's my running hat.
1: Oh.
0: Yeah. So you don't you don't wear that on social occasions. Steve Corrigan's going to be with us.
2: I thought it was your duck hat. Sorry, brother.
0: No. Is this I'm running some Earls today.
1: Oh, Louis Brown.
0: Yeah, some Louis Brown wear. Steve Corrigan's going to join us at 8 o'clock today. Cam George
1: that's
0: is going to join us. Yes, your coach. Cam
1: that's
0: George.
1: My coach.
0: Cam George is going to join us. Anything you want to know, let us know. And we'll let him know. And he'll let us know. Paul Moati is here at 8:45. Well, no, he's not actually anymore, because Billy Stearman is. Mm. Fresh out of his experience at Raglan at the WSL. We'll talk to Billy about that and about the week itself. I know we had DK on the show yesterday, but it'd be great to chat to Billy Stearman as well. So that's all coming up on the show today. Your thoughts are always welcome, as you know, on 8833 Chemist Warehouse, keeping Kiwis healthy every day. Let's have a little look at what's gone down overnight. Eh?
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0: Yes, well, on the PGA Championship, Aaron Rye producing a clutch final round. Did you see some of the putts? Did you see some of his putts?
1: 70-footer.
0: 70-footer. A 70-foot.
1: Do you know what's funny about that? My good friend David Bleski, follow him on Twitter, and he was talking about all the stats leading into this tournament. Just an unlikely win. I think he was 78th in putting. Putting strokes gained on the putting surface, and then he goes and drains it 70-footer. So he was like, wow! It was...
0: Yeah.
1: Man, I want to talk a little bit more about this, because I noticed this guy a couple of years ago, and there's a reason why I followed... You know, we all go searching for our golf game, and we dive deep into the archives. We try and find some coaching online.
0: Okay.
1: And I found this page called Me and My Golf, and then their coaches of Aaron Rye, and that's when I first caught a glimpse of Aaron, and he's an unlikely golfer, Sumo. He wears two gloves, and the reason why was in England it's cold, so he wanted to keep his hands warm, but it's obviously worked, so he's kept that trend going, because you can't tell me it's cold in Pennsylvania, and he has covers on his irons whilst playing, and the reason why is he comes from a humble background, and his dad bought him some brand new golf clubs a while ago, and he's obviously wanted to look after them and treasure them and make sure they're in good order. And he's carried that on from a young age as well. So it's an amazing story. An amazing story for Aaron Rye. And I've also got a clip in front of me here, Sumo. I've seen this yesterday. The longest pre-tournament odds by major champion. The highest of all highs is 2021. You know who won that at 50-odd years old?
0: Mm-hmm.
1: Plus?
0: Mm-hmm.
1: Phil Mickelson. Mm-hmm. He was paying 250-1. Louis Oosthuizen, 200-1. And Aaron Rye in 2026 was paying $150-1 to win this major.
0: 150.
1: Remarkable.
0: Didn't get that in the deep dive. The deep dive golf.
1: No. No, did you see my multi?
0: Oh,
1: missed by one.
0: Can I read this? Can I read this out?
1: Yes, okay. Yes, you can.
0: Matt Fitzpatrick.
1: And this is David Bleski's.
0: Matt Fitzpatrick, top 20 finish, green tick.
1: Yep.
0: Ludvig Åberg, top 20 finish, green tick. Patrick Cantlay, top 40 finish, green tick. David Puig, top 40 finish, green tick. Sam Burns, top 40 finish, green tick. Why don't you go to hell, Russell Henley?
1: Oh, now there's a reason why I put Russell Henley in there.
0: Russell Henley.
1: Yes, ruin me, Russell. Oh, Rusty. Come on, Russ.
0: That's his name from now on. Ruin me, Russell.

0: Ruined my multi, Rusty the Russell. Oh my goodness. Serious? The reason I put him in there is there was a list of names at the bottom of the page that he had referred to the potentially chucking in the multi. And one of those names was Kurt Kitayama. Uh-huh. And he had a day out on round four. He'd 7 under and I think he was top 10. Absolutely flew home. T7. And I put Russell Henley in there and he missed the cut. So that multi was dead after 2 days.
1: Oh, so you were just watching green ticks.
0: Yeah, it was dead.
1: You were just growing green ticks.
0: Yeah, it was dead after 2 days, and I was just watching it all play out, and I was thinking, please don't, and it happened.
1: Oh, I feel for you. I do feel for you. Hey, the A-League Full House sign is on the way up at Go Media Stadium. Auckland FC, Sydney FC this week. Apparently, they sold out $22,000 yesterday. Of the 27 available, they're thinking of maybe chucking a few more extra seats in there. State of Origin squads officially named yesterday, of course. Mitch Barnett and Kirk Capewell featuring. No room for Ford or Egan. Britton Nakora will be the first Kiwi international to be allowed to play Origin, named at 14 for Queensland, with Casey McLean also named at 19 for New South Wales. Jackson Ford apparently not picked for New South Wales due to his inability to play on an edge. In his NRL career, Jackson Ford has started 21 times at prop and 39 times at the second row, and Sam McEwen is shaking his head.
0: Well, as a coach, you got to say something, do you? You got to have some reason, and that's obviously his reason. Sammy shaking his head. Look at it on the bright side, Sammy. He doesn't get taken away from our beloved Warriors and do an ACL like Mitch Barnett last year.
1: Yeah.
0: Hey?
1: Thoughts, Sam?
2: Yep. Yeah, absolutely. Yeah.
1: Do you want us to sort of wrap this? Why don't we just say thanks, Signet, because we are derailing ourselves here, and we'll just get straight out of the blocks with Sam.
2: I've heard all the reasons, all the rationale that's given, and it all sucks. It's all ridiculous. I'm a New South Wales fan. And I want to see New South Wales win. That's why I wanted Jackson Ford in the team, because Jackson Ford would go great. There's one, here is the caveat. If Laurie Daly, a coach not renowned for amazing selection choices over his Origin coaching career, if he is not going to play Jackson Ford for longer, or he sees the role that he knows his front rowers, and he sees the role that he has on his bench being a 15-minute forward, I can get that, right? It's like, well, Jackson Ford, you're going to get more versatility and use out of otherwise. But in a six-man bench, and I look at that six-man bench, there's only one forward of size on the bench, and that's Daniel Saifiti, whose form does not warrant being selected in this team.

0: close to Jackson Ford when it comes to meters made, tackles made in the game?
1: No. Pre none have got the try numbers that he's got this year too, without just off the top of my head.
0: Well, there's that, and I know that people will always. It's the same argument that people put on when it comes to All Black selection. Oh, he's great at that level, but this is another level up. It's the level up argument, isn't it?
1: Yeah,
0: they're worried that.

0: the Origin effort. That's that. They're, obviously, they're thinking, not mine, not yours, not Warriors fans, but I'm with us here. I think it's the greatest outcome for the Warriors. If Mitch Barnett is going to go play Origin, you know, that's going to take out of his tank, and then you've got Jackson Ford who's going to keep producing for the club.
1: Big time. But the thing about putting him into that environment, what have we seen from Mitch Barnett since he became an Origin forward? He's come back a better, more consistent player. And I feel that getting into that environment and getting that opportunity, it generally lifts players' game. It lifts their ability. Also lifts their paycheck, which makes it harder to retain players when everyone goes hunting in the market. But I just felt like the opportunity was there. New South Wales has been stale for a while. The new rules allowed this. It's just, I'm disappointed for Jackson Ford because I don't like to say people, you know, deserve things because there's always different opinions. But I feel like he earned a New South Wales jersey.
0: Fair. And I think there's a lot of fans out there who would agree with that. And I think a lot of people in Australia would agree with that. But, you know, I thought Andrew Voss's comments yesterday on Laurie Daly were interesting as well. You know, considering he kept his job last year. Said he was building something. And then, you know, he's picked a squad where there's at least five differences from last year.
2: Oh, mate, this is the most random Origin selection I've ever seen for a long time now. Like, usually really predictable. You could probably pick it, you know, before it's picked. And then now you're seeing names that you thought, wow, kind of didn't think they were on the list. And is this a I know we're going to talk a little bit more about this because there's some big positional conversations, particularly at fullback for both sides. You got Kalyn Ponga, who's replaced Reece Walsh. When Reece Walsh has been left out of the squad, so that's an interesting one. James Tedesco, who I watch live, and I'm a big fan of James Tedesco, but he's replaced Dylan Edwards. There's that one. You know, Brisson Niekerk comes onto the bench, first time in Origin, so that's because of the changes in eligibility. But, yeah, I just feel like this is probably the most... I don't have the word, but most random. You couldn't really fit or pick it before these selections were named. And now we've got huge conversations we could have, whereas in the past you kind of knew and it was pretty stale. Courageous. Courageous, boys. This is a courageous.
0: Courageous
2: this
0: selection.
2: This is a courageous selection from both coaches, I feel.
0: Okay. Yeah, okay. Well, we'll find out when Queensland wins. Morena from the first place to see the sun, Te Tai Rāwhiti. A news flash. This is from Wiwi, from Ed. Sam Parks has been found. Sam Parks has been found.
3: Where is
0: he? Former Heartland Player of the Year. He's been found running hard and scoring tries for the mighty Uawa Blues up the Uawawas against Ruatoria City. Named to play, apparently, in the King's Birthday Clash, Ngāti Porou v Poverty Bay. So Sam Parks has been found. He's been found alive and well and still up the guts.
2: Must have finished building his house up in the far north.
0: Wow.
2: That's all he's keeping him busy.
0: I know Ed's been looking at him for a long time, so kā rawa, Ed. Congratulations on tracking him down. 6:13. We've got more to talk about here on The Origin, I'm sure, and your thoughts are welcome. 8833 team, 6:13 here on Sport Nation, the Kiwi voice of sport. We will take a short break, and then we'll be right back with more shaking of heads, gnashing of teeth, and the Alphas reckons too.
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9: Coming up 6:18 here on Sport Nation, you with Scotty and Iz. Chris says, guys, we have two Kiwis playing for Queensland. We have Ponga as well. Chris. Ackerman's hands up.
10: Yeah, we have four options for the Kiwis, the World Cup squad. Four options for the Kiwi World Cup squad out of Origin.
9: Mm.
10: You've got Ponga, you've got Nakora, Casey McLean,
9: yes,
10: as well as Ethan Strange is available to play for New Zealand. Now he hasn't wanted to play. He hasn't wanted to play for New Zealand,
9: but he might now. He might now.
10: But he is the option to.
9: How sacked is that Kiwis team going to be?
11: Mm-hmm.
9: Who'd want to be picking that?
10: The Kiwis team.
9: Holy!
10: If you put that up against either Origin side,
11: here's a statement. Come on now, give it to me.
10: The current Kiwis team would comfortably cover both Origin sides.
11: Let's go.
9: Well, I can't disagree with that. You can't disagree with that, given the form of the Kiwis playing in NRL. You can't disagree with it. Well, you can if you like. But
10: yeah, and that's not to say there's not good players involved. I just looked through that squad and neither of them scream out to me iconic Origin teams. That said, there have been plenty of times in Origin where they haven't, and they've gone on to become iconic for the way they perform.
9: That is true. I'll
10: lay the stage for it, but
9: no. My first reaction to both those Origin teams was I felt a little underwhelmed. Honestly, and I don't know why. I probably shouldn't, and that's no disrespect to the players that have been selected, but I don't know. Neither of those teams scream legendary superstars to me. Good players, great players, but it's weird. Maybe I'm just going back through my rose tint.

0: extended spectacle days here and thinking about names of the past.
1: Is this a reason because of the eligibility rules? I don't know. I know this has been a big topic of conversation in the past. But look, I was on the same lines with you, Sumo. I was like, wow.
0: Yeah, I just had a big...
1: Interesting.
0: Strange.
1: Like, talk to me, Sammy, about the Queensland outside Jojo Fifita. You know, like obviously playing for a struggling outfit with the Titans, and Billy had a conversation, brought him into the squad last year, got to see him firsthand, training against the first team, and obviously impressed. He's been on the radar for a while now, but that was a name that wasn't on my radar, playing for Queensland and starting. You know, Selwyn Cobbo, since he's made that shift from the Bronx to the Dolphins, and that's probably in regards to the way that the Dolphins are playing, he's scoring tries, but I was like, ooh. Okay, I think there's five Dolphins that have been selected for Origin. So, yeah, I was a little... I don't know if it's underwhelmed. I don't want to be disrespectful, but I was surprised with a lot of these selections.
2: Yeah, I agree. As far as Jojo Fifita, if he was playing for the Roosters, if he was playing for even the Broncos, where they kind of get themselves a few more headlines, then I would say, you know, he would be a superstar in the eyes of many. He's got all the talent. He just needs to be unleashed in the right position. But I don't think underwhelming is unfair. You look through the side, and we're used to looking at Origin teams and going, each side has got one to two generational players in it. Mm. Are we there yet? Are the players who are going to put their hands up eventually as the generational players, are they there yet? Nathan Cleary, to me, will be lining up as an option for an immortal by the end of his career. The Origin arena is where he is most criticised.
0: Yeah.
2: Yeah, he's won a series. But the problem is, anyone who wears that jersey is up against the Andrew Johns measuring stick. Mm. If he hasn't done what Andrew Johns did, then he hasn't achieved. Well, guess what? Only Andrew Johns did what Andrew Johns did.
0: That's exactly right.
2: It's the stupidest comparison of all time. He hasn't dominated like Joey. Yeah, seriously, no one has. No New South Welshman in the past 30 years has done what he's done. So I think he goes okay, but what he does need for his own reputation, I suppose, and what matters most is to come out and be dominant to his level. So I look at these two sides and I go, look, some really good players there. I mean, Munster will go down as an all-timer, especially in the Origin arena.
0: Yes,
2: he's got the Olsen Filippanes about him that when he puts on a certain jersey, he goes up and grows 10 foot tall and bulletproof. But it's just not... I'm really looking forward to seeing guys like Max Plath play. I think he'll go great. But these are all just very good players, rather than what Origin used to feel like is the greatest of the great.
0: Well, there's a text here from Sean. So, morning, guys. Three Kiwis in Origin. Is this the start of the demise of the Australian dominance of their national team? Samoans, Tongans, Kiwis and an Englishman, the best players, all of a sudden not available for Aussie. That is from Sean. It's a really interesting way to look at the international game. You would have to say that Australia's probably been in dereliction of their duty to the international game for a long time, whereas we've put a lot more stock in it because it's a point of pride for New Zealand, where Origin has, I guess, superseded all else in the game in Australia, Sean. So it's a really interesting text. But yes, opening up international selection criteria like this and putting that into the Origin environment, I don't know what it will do for International Rugby League, but I guess we're going to find out later this year.
1: Hopefully it only makes it stronger, Sumo. Hopefully, like, it's already grown so much over the last couple of years.
0: Yeah, that's right.
1: And I really enjoy watching International Rugby League.
0: And you wouldn't say Australia have had that dominance over recent years, would you?
1: No, they haven't. No, not as dominant as they were in the past.
0: No, that's exactly right. When the Kangaroos came to play, you looked at, you know, literally a pantheon of superstars in that Australian team. And that's why wins for the Kiwis always felt so special over them.
1: Yeah.
0: Now, I don't think a Kiwis win over Australia feels as special, because we've almost become inured to the feeling of our national side going toe-to-toe.

0: Oh, and better against the Australians.
1: I think we used to be could, and now it's should. Yeah. You know, we could beat them on any given day, and if we do, well, it's a remarkable moment. We should beat them. And just quickly, the JoJo Fifita situation, well, it's similar to last year where Shibasaki played for Origin. And, you know, I was a little bit surprised with that selection. Well, went on to have a tournament for the ages and announced himself on the big stage. Maybe this is a similar situation with JoJo Fifita. And a big man, he runs very, very hard. So I think watch the space with the Queensland side.
0: I mean, stylistically, are there any cues here from Laurie Daly about the way he wants this Blues side to play? You know, I think Queensland stay pretty true fast to what they're about. You want to play fast?
1: Well, I look at that. Tolu Kuala, Sammy, you probably ought to correct me. I look at that squad, they don't want to play quick. Like, there's not a hell of a lot of size in that back line, and I feel like they want to play quick but also dominate up front. They've got some big men, some big bodies. Olakuatu, coming in from some pretty hot form for Manly. I think they want to, you know, beat them up front and then spread them out wide. Sammy?
2: As I look at it, it's a confused lineup. I think he's gone and said, I like that player in that position, rather than I like that player with that player. I like these guys as a combination. I feel like he's gone, well, I need to get Mitch Moses in there and I need to get Nathan Cleary in there. I'm not suggesting I can think of someone I think should be a six ahead of them, but that's just how the selections feel. It feels like each is an individual rather than collective.
3: You're not confident, are you, Sam?
2: Well, thankfully, Queensland picked a team that I'm not terrified of as well. But I don't look at it and shake in my boots as a New South Wales fan. But the question I want to ask you guys, as you look at those lineups, you see the names like Adam Fanua-Blake, Britton Nakura, Casey McLean. How do you feel seeing those names in Origin lineups? What does it do to you? Does it make you more excited, less excited?
0: I think that's the million-dollar question, because I think it's just thrown me a little bit.
3: Same.
0: We all knew it was coming. We all knew there was the potential now, given the eligibility changes, to see those kinds of players in Origin, but it's just kind of weirdly thrown me. I'll get accustomed to it. There's no drama there, but it is a strange sensation for
1: me. How do Aussies feel?
0: Years of following Origin football.
1: How do the Aussies feel
0: about it? Well, that's another great question. I don't know.
1: Interesting to get. Because, yeah, I just feel like we all knew it was coming. Now it's happened, I'm like, oh. Oh, interesting. If I'm feeling like this, I can't imagine what a New South Wales Welshman is feeling like.
0: I mean, there's a part of me, though. I mean, I looked at some video of Caxton Street on Sunday. I saw a clip on social media yesterday. And it is insane, the support for the Warriors. And by proxy, then, the support for New Zealanders in the game.
1: Yeah.
0: If that is the case over there, it can only enhance the Origin experience. We know a lot of Kiwis travel and go to Origin and want to experience it. It can only enhance it for New Zealand fans. And I just think we're feeling a bit discombobulated because it's sort of there and it's happened and the names are in print and we're all kind of trying to figure out what does it mean? It's a double rainbow.
1: Do you know what makes me really sad? It's no Josh Papali.
0: That makes you sad, does it?
1: He's a Queensland. Like, you think of the big moments and the big time players in Queensland. Josh Papali off the bench, mate. Running it straight up the guts. And that's a player that I got to watch live last year at Origin. And that was a hell of a story. Sad, sir, mate. Absolutely sad.
0: Well, we'll take a break and you can get a tissue out, eh?
1: Yep.
0: Okay.
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9: 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But Steve Gorrick has got a team that can go out there and play the physical game and beat most in the A-League at it.
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0: You are with Sport Nation. We are 28 minutes away from 7 here on your Tuesday morning. Scotty and Izzy with you, along with Sammy and the Alpha, Robbie McFarlane. Time for some sports news headlines. Thanks to Night and Day. It's Tuesday, as I mentioned, which we all know means $3 crisscross chips at Night and Day on Tuesdays in May. And I'll keep giving you the tip. Go for the upgrade. You can get chuck on an extra dollar. You can get the sour cream.
1: Did you get it?
0: Today's Tuesday, mate. I'm going today.
1: But you said last
0: Tuesday. You know, but then I said that I got housebound. But no, yeah. Today's the day.
2: Already lining up. So what do we got today? Crisscross chips.
0: Crisscross chips, $3, but you can upgrade it.
2: Yeah, the sour cream and sour sweet cream, chili.
0: That's it.
2: Yeah.
0: And but as in the for the $5, you walk away with the bacon and cheese sauce too. So that's my plan.
2: Always.
3: You can't get one thing though. Like it's like going to get a pie. You got to get a saucy roll with it. So what are we going to get with it?
0: I'm planning on getting crisscross chips in the Mount Cook
2: ease
0: and cream.
2: Yeah, that's right.
0: Deluxe shake for $5, which is every day, mate. That's the plan. We'll see where we go. Massive day in the Premier League. We could see Arsenal take a huge step towards securing that EPL title. They currently have a 2-point buffer over Manchester City, but they take on Burnley at 7 o'clock this morning. You'll like their chances. A win here would put them 3 points away from guaranteeing, locking it down for the title. So, yeah, big moment if you're an Arsenal fan.

0: fan, and for the rest of us, go Burnley. And there's been, from Manchester United's game in the weekend's lead against Nottingham Forest, the professional game match officials, the organisation, have gone on to apologise and say, yep, they got it wrong.
1: Oh.
0: There was a goal that was supposed to be disallowed in that game, the second goal for United, but it should have been disallowed for a handball. But during the course of the game, the referee, Michael Salisbury, he rejected the VAR review to rule out the goal. It came off the arm of a United forward, but it was reviewed on the monitor. He decided, no, I'm going to stick with my decision. I've been told subsequently should not have been. Yeah, not a great spot to be in.
2: Oh, well.
3: Not, good on him.
2: Oh, well.
0: Not the best spot
2: to be in. Someone's got to trust. You've got to trust your gut sometimes, don't you, even when it's wrong?
0: A slew of players have been given fines and potential suspensions in the NRL as well. So let's take a look at the KFC Kiwis Facing Charges committee here. And there's a couple on the list, including Jack Campbell is facing a Patrick Herbert is facing a 2 to 3 match suspension.
2: Great callback.
0: Yeah, it's a great callback. This is a former Warrior and Titans player, now playing for the West Tigers. Patrick Herbert
2: and
0: is
2: Luke
0: looking
2: Capewell.
0: At
2: where's Luke Capewell?
0: Turn those mics off. This is the news break. Take this seriously, please. He's been hit with a grade one dangerous contact, a second offence, which comes with a fine. But he's also, has Patrick Herbert, been hit with a grade two dangerous contact, so a one and a two, and that comes with a 2 to 3 match suspension. So he'll have to decide whether he's fighting that charge for the Tigers or not. But looking like going for a skate, Lehigh Hapawadi is looking between 1 and 2 matches for contrary contact. I don't know if you've seen this. Dude ran directly into a referee.
2: Yeah.
0: I've watched it a few times. If I'd put money on it, I'd say he went out of his way to.
2: Change of direction.
0: More that he could have easily changed direction. Like the referee was right in front of him. I believe it looked like he saw him. He said, yeah.
2: Oh. Yeah, I see your mind.
3: Oh, wow.
0: Yeah, I think that. Look, I think
4: he's wearing blue too, the ref.
0: Yeah, just to kind of say, you were kind of like, you're in the way, you slowed me down. I don't think he went, I want to iron out a referee much as I want you to know you'd blocked me. So, but anyway, Patrick
4: fits the bill. His eyes are looking at the player beyond the official and just got in his way. Because the official's a little bit shorter, so not caught in my eye, not my eye level. So, I think that's rather interesting.
2: Hard to prove intent in that situation, though.
4: Yeah.
0: Not hard to prove you ran over the top of a referee, though, unfortunately. Another New Zealander, Preston Riki, for the Broncos, he's got a grade one dangerous contact charge from the WAS game. It's his third and subsequent offence, so he's facing his choice, dealer's choice, accept a $3,000 fine or fight it and risk 2 matches. Do you know what? I reckon he's taking the fine.

0: 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Wherever you are, Sport Nation is only a tap away. You've tuned into Sport Nation, but this program isn't available outside of New Zealand. Don't worry, you can still get your fix of Scotty and Izzy.
1: You know, old

0: take 5 penalties and score 2.
1: So
0: which
1: 40%.
0: I think is outrageous.
1: Yeah, well, you think I'd get more?
0: No.
1: Okay. All right.
0: 2 out of 5 against a Premier League goalkeeper.
2: Afternoons with Staffy.
3: Brett Phillips, first Supos.
4: Everyone's just saying, get a ticket to the final and go and watch Yannick Sinner play Carlos Alcaraz. I can't remember a more pronounced certainty of who's going to play in the final.
2: Millsy and Guy.
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6: 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What a reaction. Low and to his left. 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
1: Mornings with Ian Smith or Rick and Chappie.
2: Ricardo thinks he can take 5 penalties and score 2.
3: So
2: 40%. Which I think is outrageous.
3: Yeah, well, you think I'd get more?
2: No.
4: Okay.
3: All right.
2: 2 out of 5 against a Premier League goalkeeper.
1: Afternoons with Staffy.
4: Brett Phillips, first Supos.
5: Everyone's just saying, get a ticket to the final and go and watch Yannick Sinner play Carlos Alcaraz. I can't remember.

0: You know, old school, you know, with the, with the plastic and credit ball.
1: Yeah, that's
0: and you know, you're on your way to 30 and you're thinking, oh, yeah, I'll go get 100 here.
2: Mornings with Ian Smith or Rick and Chappie.
3: Ricardo thinks he can take 5 penalties and score 2.
4: So
3: which
4: 40%.
3: I think is outrageous.
4: Yeah, well, you think I get more?
3: No.
4: Okay. All right.
3: 2 out of 5 against a Premier League goalkeeper.
2: Afternoons with Staffy.
4: Brett

0: Alcaraz. I can't remember a more pronounced certainty of who's going to play in the final.
1: Millsy and Guy.
2: Devin Conway is with us now. Mate, cheap tickets to the T20s. That must be great news for you. You won't have friends coming out of the woodwork asking you to get them for you.
1: And, of course, live sport.
3: Full driven. Beautifully caught and bowled. What a reaction. Low and to his left. Took it two hands.

0: play in the final.
1: Millsy and Guy.
2: Devin Conway is with us now. Mate, cheap tickets to the T20s. That must be great news for you. You won't have friends coming out of the woodwork asking you to get them for you.
1: And, of course, live sport.
3: Full driven. Beautifully caught and bowled. What a reaction. Low and to his left. Took it two hands. Simply sensational.
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4: You know, old school, you know, with the plastic and credit ball.
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1: Mornings with Ian Smith or Rick and Chappie.
6: Ricardo thinks he can take 5 penalties and score 2.
7: So
6: 40%. Which I think is outrageous.
7: Yeah, well, you think I'd get more?
6: No.
7: Okay. All right.
6: 2 out of 5 against a Premier League goalkeeper.
1: Afternoons with Staffy.
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9: Everyone's just saying, get a ticket to the final and go and watch Yannick Sinner play Carlos Alcaraz. I can't remember a more pronounced certainty of who's going to

0: fullback will be finding funding to do a number four, and there's plenty of themes there. You know, the speedway industry up here is massive. There's a massive number of Kiwis involved in dirt track speedway up here that you could do just a Kiwis Born to Fly just on speedway alone. So there's a few ideas. We're meeting for dinner tomorrow night with a couple of Kiwis, and I'm sure they'll have plenty of ideas on it as well. So I'd love to make a number four. I enjoy making them. I know my business partner, Lynn, she's right into it. And then co-owner of the company now, my brother, he's right into it as well. And he's helping out with the speedway aspect. So, yeah, never say never, Smithy. I think that's the thing. I think it's a passion project for sure. But I love making them and love, you know, just celebrating the success of New Zealanders as well.
1: Well, David, on everyone's behalf back home, I hope it gets off the ground, and I hope you're able to do number four, because the first three have just been absolutely wonderful and left us wanting more. So let's hope it comes about with sponsorship and all those things that need to be put in place. So in the meantime, enjoy Indianapolis. I know that you will, and we shall all be watching the race from back here with three horses in the race. It's a lot of fun, I can assure you. David Turner, thank you. Enjoy. Thank you.
0: Yeah, no, thanks very much, Smithy and Ricardo. And Ricardo, just before I go, my brother said to me when we were walking back to the car before, he said, "Oh, you're talking to Ricardo. He was in Just One Fix. What a great band. I really miss that."
2: Oh, wow. Okay, there you go. I still am in Just One Fix. It's still a going concern, David. So there you go. You can tell him that. Working on new material as we speak.
0: Oh, there you go. You've got a fan in the car with me.
2: Brilliant. Thanks, David. I'll when you get home, let me know, and I'll make sure I get you a shirt for him.
0: Okay, that's it. Have a great day, boys.
2: You too. Dave Turner there out of Indianapolis at the IndyCar 500, of course, and keeping an eye on all those flying Kiwis, Smithy. It is 19 away from 10 here on Sport Nation Mornings. 0800 150 811 is our number. Give us a call. Have your say on maybe what we were talking about there with Dave. A few other things we could get into as well. Auckland FC, have you managed to get tickets to the A-League Grand Final? What about the Warriors? What do you think they do now without Tanner Boyd? Does that mean that Luke Metcalf doesn't get an early release? 0800 150 811. Also, your last chance to have a chat to Smithy. You got a question, then jump on the blower. We'll do those next.
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7: ...9:45 here on Sport Nation. Let's get to the phone lines where Mikey from Christchurch has called us this morning. Mikey, thank you for ringing.
8: Oh, cheers, Ian. Hey, look, just a quick call just to sort of wish you the best for the future. I've been a listener since day one. When I work every single day, I've had you and staff here in my ears every single day, keep me sane as I carry things on. So it's sad to see you go, but it sounds like you're onto a really good winner with your commentating. I hope you're not lost to New Zealand commentating when it comes to the radio in our summer. Not sure what's happening there, but... just want to thank you so much for keeping me sane and just being an all-around great dude.
7: Mikey, really, thank you very much for calling. I've appreciated contact with you over the years, and I know that through it all we both have one thing in common, and that's a love for sport, and particularly down there where you come from. It's one of the great sporting cities, I think, in the Southern Hemisphere in terms of, you know, exactly what you're going to get down there. You know exactly. I think you're the most avid supporters down there of your various sports, and now you've got two of the best facilities in the country. I think Hagley Oval is just one of the great cricket grounds around the place. Particularly the way New Zealanders are now going to have to watch cricket and want to watch cricket, Hagley Oval is just brilliant. And of course, you've now got the stadium as well, so you've got so many bases covered down there. And mate, I thank you for your call, and I thank you too, mostly for your support, because without people calling in and texting in, you kind of think you haven't got any support. So it's really been great. Thank you.
8: No, cheers. Cheers, Smithy. Go well.
7: Okay.
8: Thanks.
7: All the best. Yep, thank you, and hopefully there'll be some work around New Zealand at some point. We'll have to wait and see. Cliff, good morning to you.
9: Yeah, good morning, Smithy. Yeah, just touching briefly on the, you know, Christchurch. You know, they have got good facilities now with the good stadium for rugby and rugby league. And they've got a lovely, Hagley Park is a nice, it's a lovely place to go and watch cricket. It's a cottage venue, but it's got a little bit of newness about it, which gives it a bit of high level. And look, New Zealand sport can't be too picky about where things are. We can't afford to have everything at everywhere. We can't have the best stadiums at all.

0: 10,000 watching good test match cricket, and they've got it's got to be shared round. I mean, the University Oval in Dunedin doesn't get much test cricket anymore. Well, not much of any sort of high level, but it's what it is. So people have just got to hope that we get the quality and we use it where we can. But I just wanted to touch on Aaron Rye. I mentioned about him yesterday about Cobber, who said that watch Aaron Rye. Look, they reckon the sales of men wearing two gloves are going to go through the roof. I mean, he's... I mean, I never liked the other guy, the American guy who used to wear two gloves, Geeny or something.
1: Tommy Geeny, yep. Two gloves, Tommy, yep.
0: Yeah, but it's a great story, Aaron Rye. I've read a bit about him, about what he said, about how he got into golf and his family and the people around him. He didn't have much. I mean, everyone's story's a bit different, but it was nice to read about an Indian boy born in England who's come through and now, you know, the first man in over 100 years to win, for an Englishman to win the PGA, which is the best field in all golf. They do have some professionals playing it, who club professionals, but it usually has number 1 to 50 all play in it. So if you rank there, you're in it. And look, he's come up there. He's had John Rahm up his bum, and Rory and Justin Thomas set a good score, which, you know, Thomas is starting to play some good golf again. And, it just was a privilege to watch it.
1: It was a privilege to watch it, Cliffy. Thank you very much for your call, as always. A lot of emotion too, and obviously with Indian descent, but English by birth. He puts a lot of that down to family, and a lot of these golfers, a lot of sporting people do. At the end of the day, it's about family, and we only hear the cream of the crop, don't we, when it comes to professional golfers, professional sportsmen. But at some point, they started from nothing, absolutely nothing. And so it's great that they appreciate that, and that was evident yesterday. It's 9:50 here on Sport Nation.
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3: 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I thank you very much.

0: Pocono, Pocono John. I wonder if that's you, Loaf. I met you 59 years ago when you were that wee blonde-haired kid smashing the ball all over the place for Miramar. Yeah, Miramar Park. That was the glory days, and then you'd go after Miramar Park cricket in the morning. You would absolutely go to Kilburnie Park and watch Kilburnie play. And Kilburnie back in those days had Barry Sinclair in the side. They had Richard Collins. They had two or three internationals. They had Bruce Smith, Betty Smith, R.W. Smith. It was just the most amazing club cricket team to watch. It was like watching Wellington play. And just to get up close and personal, or pretty close anyway, that was one of the things that really made me hungry for cricket. Amazing the little things that you remember from so long ago, isn't it? 9.56 here on Sport Nation. Back soon.
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0: the tip. We're underway in game seven. Clear the area. Backing with six to shoot. Mobley, body bumping. Give it up. Mitchell lobs it up. Slam down by Mobley. Perfectly executed.
1: Studio made this point before game six. The Cavaliers not afraid of any of the matches.
0: Oh, Mobley! Big finish!
1: Donovan Mitchell just distributing all over the place.
0: Donovan Mitchell is on the bench with four fouls.
1: Yeah, Paul Reed needs to be the guy.
0: Oh, Jared Allen with the crank! James Harden playing in his 187th career playoff game. The block by Thompson! Allen didn't see him! 28-22 Cleveland. 2 seconds, 1 second. Mitchell banks it in! Spider bite at the end of a quarter.
2: It is the conference finals in the NBA. They begin today, and they begin with the San Antonio Spurs up against the OKC. That's game one. It will be at OKC. So we'll get Casey Frank's take on that in the next hour. We're also going to do some dog trialing. Yes, we are. We're going to bring two of the most opposite end of the scale sports together in the next hour, hopefully. And see if we can make that work, because the North Island and New Zealand dog trials are on here in Hawke's Bay next week with a chat, I feel. Anyway, Ricardo, what are the headlines of the hour?
3: Well, an old name is returning to the boss's seat at Real Madrid by the looks of things, with talks suggesting that Jose Mourinho is going to complete what's been called a stunning resurrection and lured back to manage Real Madrid after 13 years out of the job. He will replace Alvaro Arbeloa, who took over from a new Chelsea boss, Xabi Alonso, in January. He has steered the club to second in La Liga, but they still finish... they are still 11 points off champions and arch rivals Barcelona as well. So Jose Mourinho back in the hot seat at Real Madrid. And some other news that's been coming out. The Daily Mail first reported this. Now Sky Sport UK are reporting it, that Manchester City have been letting their key sponsors know that Pep Guardiola is stepping down at the end of the season. So the club themselves haven't made an official announcement yet, but it seems to have leaked out that after the last game of the season against Aston Villa next weekend, Pep Guardiola, who has a year left on his contract, will walk away from Manchester City after 10 years.
2: Any rumours on why that is the case?
3: Well, there is a lot of speculation. It's around the 115 charges and what comes next based on that. But other than that, I just think he's done the job for... He's been in this job longer than he's been in any other job. I just think he needs a break, personally. But, yeah, if those 115 charges and a punishment like a massive points deduction or a relegation come in, then, you know, people might point to that and say he knew this was coming.
2: Well, that's one of the plum jobs in world football, really, Manchester City. Of course, it would be a very lucrative job to walk away from, even with 1 year left on your contract.

0: lesser known or smaller teams within the EPL or even within other parts of world football. But Manchester City is a job and a half. Who would have that kind of status? You just talked about a manager coming back after 12 years in exile almost to a high-profile club. Is he the kind of status that Manchester City fans will accept?
1: I think they want one of their own. There's been two names linked. Vincent Kompany is one, who is obviously at Bayern Munich, got them to two Bundesliga titles in a row and a Champions League semi-final this season. He's been linked. And the other one is Enzo Maresca, who was the Chelsea boss that won the Club World Cup. He actually was an assistant under Pep and spent time at City. So I think he's probably the most likely in terms of who they'll look to. There has been a bit of talk that he's just been sitting waiting for Pep, so this deal may have been done a while ago and it's just starting to come out now.
0: Okay, interesting. That's more on that, obviously, because that will be a headline.
1: Yeah, it will be, exactly. The Warriors are poised to lock down a critical trio of halves talent, according to CEO Cameron George. He was speaking to Scotty and Izzy this morning and said contract extension announcements are imminent for Tanner Boyd, Tamati Martin and Chanel Harris to Vita. That's despite speculation from across the Tasman. But Boyd hadn't been officially linked with a new club, and George hinted that the Australian would be around for a while, with reports saying his new deal will keep him here to 2029. Boyd has reportedly done his ACL just days after Luke Metcalf has been released from the remainder of his contract to sign with the Dragons. Diagnosis is yet to be confirmed, the undergoing further scans, number seven, before they make an official announcement. Although Cameron George said, to be honest, it wasn't looking great with the early indications the other day. Sadly, we'll just wait for those results. It's probably going to be a long process. And he just said that Tanner's future has been sorted and will be sorted very soon, and he'll be around for a while.
0: Just such an unusual injury, wasn't it? It just came out of nothing. I mean, contact injuries are just a dime a dozen in rugby league. But, you know, a stocky little fella like that just turns the wrong way or just gets a little bit unbalanced and bang.
1: Bang, you know, ACL goes.
0: Your career's on hold, and when it was about to be launched, really, as, you know, one of the high-flying playmakers in the NRL, which you've earned by the way that you've played, just by the way, Tanner, and it can just change basically on the turn of an ankle.
1: Yeah, I mean, it didn't look like he'd done much, eh? The knee just buckled with that side, the way he moved side to throw that pass. Jet Cleary is currently the only half at the club contracted beyond the season, so they'll be keen to wrap those three guys up pretty quickly.
0: I didn't listen to the interview. Was the name Metcalf brought up at all?
1: The name Metcalf was brought up, but not much was said. It was asked if, you know, there was any chance he might backflip. You know, they often have that 10-day stand-down period. Cameron George said, it's not anyone's style in this situation. From our perspective, Luke's made a decision, and we're going to have to follow through with that. We'll finalise his paperwork today. He's locked and loaded for the rest of the year. He will be committed. He's passionate to do the right thing, and I have no doubt he'll just be wanting to play his role to finish off the year as best we can with our team.
0: Well, all ears at 6 o'clock tonight then.
1: Yes, indeed.
0: Team naming. All ears tonight at 6 o'clock for team naming. What will be the case there?
1: Yeah, mate, that's going to be a big one. And make sure you stay tuned from 6 o'clock tonight with Running It Straight. Sammy Hewitt and Jello will be on board.

0: we'll probably ask him at some point in the next few minutes. That's coming up. We're going to talk about the NBA, which kicks off today, the Western Conference Final today. That is the Spurs against OKC. And then, of course, you've got the Eastern Conference, where the Knicks are up against the Cavaliers. You don't get this far without deserving to be that way. So what's Casey's take on it? Who are his favourites to take out the respective conferences and then make the NBA playoffs? It's 10:08.
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0: We love that basketball at the moment because we are into the conference playoffs in terms of the grand finals, the West and East. And today is the Western Conference final, kicks off with Spurs at OKC. That is game one, and the other will start tomorrow. That's the Knicks at home to the Cavaliers, and that is, of course, in the Eastern Conference. So let's catch up with Casey Frank, of course, who is a great supporter of the show and all over basketball, particularly at this time of the year. Casey, good morning to you. Thank you very much for your time. I guess the failed story of the conference playoffs to this point would have been Detroit. They finished top of the East. They were pushed right to the limit by Orlando and then knocked out by the Cavs. So apparently the coach is saying that's not a disappointment. I would have thought if you'd got to that stage and you were ranked that high, not going further might have been a disappointment. Good morning.
1: Good morning. Thanks for having me. And it is a good question. You know, is it a disappointing season when you overcome the expectations in the preseason and actually have a better year, put yourself in better position, but don't ultimately follow through? That's a question that the fans have to have. You know, coming into the season, most people thought Detroit was looking like a five seed, maybe a six, or right towards the edge of that. But they played extremely well. But unfortunately for them, I think the issues that they had during the regular season really cropped up. You know, during the trade deadline, a lot of speculation about what will Detroit do. They needed a second scorer. Cade Cunningham was being asked to do so much. You know, really was playing on an MVP level throughout the entire season and the postseason. But Detroit just did not have that second scorer. Tobias Harris was the guy that they wanted to be that. And in the ultimate game, that game seven against Cleveland, he goes 0 for 6 from the field. They don't have that support. Jalen Duren, who's an all-NBA player, looking at the possibility of getting a full max contract after being most likely being named to the all-NBA team this year, he just took a step back, did not look like one of the top 15, 20 players in the game. And when those two things combined, Detroit just didn't have it. I think coming into the season, there were questions about would Detroit make a move, try and get better, but they were all along they've said publicly, look, we're not ready for that move. We think we've got a long-term plan here. We want to see what this team can do, much like Oklahoma City did a few years ago. Maybe they're not quite that level of talent, but they're following

0: happened in that second round of the playoffs. I think the writing is on the wall. They need to do something if they're going to package some players, make a trade to try and get that second score in there. But to be one of the elite teams in the East, to be in that conference finals, they're going to have to find a second score, and they're going to need to make a decision on what they're going to do with those bigs. Are they going to pay Duren? Are they going to try and decide to do something with Isaiah Stewart or Paul Reed as that backup guy? So those are the big questions, where that next score is going to come from, and do they pay Jalen Duren? Because that's a $300 million question.
1: How much of an impact do you felt that James Harden was in that series? I know the question went on James Harden and the acid went on him to be a dominant factor with Donovan Mitchell. What did you make of Harden towards the end of that series?
0: I think obviously he didn't play fantastically in Game 7, but he didn't need to because of the way that Donovan Mitchell played. And I think when the Cleveland Cavaliers were looking at trading Darius Garland, who's a really good young guard, for James Harden, they think they looked at this team and said, hey, we've got 2, maybe 3 years to win a title. Darius Garland, he does have a longer runway. He can do a lot of things. But James Harden, he has maybe 2 or 3 years left at a high level, and we can use him as that secondary ball handler. Exactly the thing that Detroit was missing, another guy who can sometimes pick up the load and carry it for a while. Well, Donovan Mitchell had that in James Harden. Neither player, I think, played fantastically throughout the entirety of the season, but James Harden was able to carry enough of that load that come Game 7, Donovan Mitchell still was able to play to the utmost of his abilities. So I think in terms of what Cleveland wanted to get out of him, I think that's exactly what it was. A guy to take off some of that ball handling duty, someone else who could create and make things better. But if you're expecting James Harden to be an every game MVP level player, well, that just doesn't happen in your late 30s or your mid 30s. You know, it's very difficult to do. So I think if James Harden and Donovan Mitchell can continue playing a little bit of tag team, one game it's you, we're going to work everything through you, you can sort of take a step back the next game, they do have the ability to beat a lot of good teams. So I think if you're, from a fan's perspective, from a team perspective, two different things. I think the fans would expect him to be at an MVP level every single game, but the reality of the situation, the reality of Father Time is they just can't do that. So for me, Harden's come in, he's done his job, but if he wants to get rid of this the title that he has as a playoff choker, they're going to have to do it one more time and take that next step and get to the NBA Finals.
1: I wonder too, looking at this first game in the East tomorrow, they have to go to New York to do that, and they have to somehow negate Jalen Brunson, which a lot of sides are finding that pretty hard to do.
0: Yeah, certainly Jalen Brunson is the one that gets this done. And there's a lot of interesting little storylines in this. You know, Donovan Mitchell, he wanted to be a Knick. The Knicks decided that they had Jalen Brunson, didn't go all in for Donovan Mitchell to bring him in, instead went with Cat and with the big thing. So Donovan Mitchell is a guy, he's from New York, his father works for the New York Mets, he's certainly a guy who wanted to be back in that city, and now he is going to be back at that city, but playing for Cleveland. So, you know, that matchup between those two guys is going to be very interesting. Jalen Brunson, I think what was interesting about what the Knicks have done in the playoffs as opposed to the regular season is they haven't been working everything through Brunson for the entirety of the 48-minute games. They've been giving Cat, Karl Anthony Towns, a lot more responsibility to be a scorer, both in that high post of the catch as a shooter and in the low post. So I think for the Knicks, as important as Jalen Brunson is, it's going to be

0: Cleveland Cavaliers really want to win this series and they need to get over it, it's going to be about stopping the collective, which has been a difficult task for them so far this season in the previous matchups with the Knicks.
1: Today, of course, is game one in the Western Conference Final. We're heading to Oklahoma for that. This is a battle of the two leading candidates for MVP as well. What did you make of that decision?

0: when we looked at the MVP votes, it ended up with Jokic in second and Wemby in third. But this game really is that matchup between Wemby ascending, trying to get to that, to trying to get those MVP levels, trying to get the recognition as one of the best players of the game, against a team that they have a lot of distaste for. You know, I think that Shea was the MVP. I guarantee that Wemby doesn't think that same way. And a little bit, I'm looking back to a series a long time ago. But I remember when David Robinson for the San Antonio Spurs, he received his MVP trophy when they were playing the Houston Rockets in the conference finals. And Hakeem Olajuwon sat there, watched David Robinson get that MVP trophy, and then went out on the court and said, guess what? That's my MVP trophy. I'm going to take it from you. And he went out, dropped 41 points, put the dream shake on replays everywhere around the world, and the Houston Rockets went on and won back-to-back titles. Behind the play of Hakeem Olajuwon, a lot of people have speculated that it was because of the distaste and the anger that he had not getting the MVP. Could we see a similar replay here? Wemby, everyone thinks he's right there on that cusp. He needs to prove it in the big games. Well, there's no bigger game than coming up against the defending champs for conference finals and a chance to get to that NBA finals. And it's going to be really interesting to see what he comes with and what Shea does, too, against the defensive prowess of Wemby in the middle, because he's always in those spots where Shea wants to score. So it's going to be a very interesting chess match moving forward.
1: Yeah, it's going to be really interesting. I'm looking forward to both these series starting, Case. And I do wonder, do you think Wembanyama's kind of thereabouts? Has he even gone past SGA as the best player in the league? I mean, I look at it as to if they're not there, whose team misses them the most?
0: That's a good question. I think, you know, what we have seen is that these two teams, one of the reasons that they're so good is because they're both able to weather the storm when those players aren't there. Wemby's missed a bunch of time this year. He was on limited minutes. You know, most of the season he's playing around 24, 26 minutes a game, and the Spurs were still going on. And if you talk about a guy like Shea, I think there's pretty much 31 other NBA teams could not miss that guy for a week or two. But when you look at the depth of talent that the Oklahoma City Thunder have on the wing, that I think they could probably withstand his loss as well. But when you talk about best player in the NBA, I think most often that conversation just comes down to who's the best offensive player. And Shea is that right now. I think that his ability to score the basketball against pretty much everyone is as good as anyone has ever been. You look at the number of 20-point games he had in a row this season, breaking a record by Wilt Chamberlain that was set many, many years ago, shows his ability to score. But for me, when you talk about the best player in the game, I tend to look at both sides of the court, and there is no question that Wemby is by far the best defensive player. And the way he impacts things on that side of the basketball court are just so impressive. Combined with the fact that he is a really interesting weapon, for me, I think you could easily argue that Wemby is the best basketball player in the world right now. There is no other talent that comes close to him. But the great thing is, we get to see it play out on the court, and it's going to get decided in the wins.
1: Yeah, it's going to be a fascinating series, this, because if you look at regular season, the Spurs actually hold the edge. They beat them 4-1 in the regular season series between these two sides. How much can you take from regular season into playoffs?
0: Well, they took them out behind the woodshed and paddled them over and over again. And there's no doubt that the Spurs are looking at that Oklahoma City team and thinking we are better. And there's a lot of distaste between these teams. I mean, you look at Chet and Wemby. These two guys have been playing against each other since they were 17, and there's bad blood there going back to a junior world championship where Chet played well. The U.S. beat the French team. And Wemby's family, they still hold on to that. So I mean, it is going to be really interesting to see which way it goes. But I'm so excited for this series. These are two teams, you know, both still on the rise. They're not as good as they're going to be. That Spurs team, with Castle, with Harper, that triumvirate, that trio, I think is going to be fighting for conference finals for years to come. And you never know what's going to happen, but this, to me, is just the first chapter in what's going to be a very long and storied rivalry for the next 5, 6, 7, 8 years.
2: Fascinating how it plays out in the next 2 to 3 weeks as we come to the end of yet another brilliant NBA season. Meanwhile, back at home, we soldier on, Casey. Petteri Kaponen has

0: departure was announced way back in February. It's now late May. Do we have candidates? What are you hearing about the next coach for the Breakers?
1: Well, it's still up in the air. You know, there has been a lot of chatter about the Canadian national team coach, Gordon, coming over. And there's also been chatter that he's completely out of the mix. The most recent reporting is that negotiation is still ongoing, but there's a lot of hurdles for the Breakers to overcome them. This is someone who's still coaching the Canadian national team. He has to find ways to go around that, and moving to this side of the world is over. But, I mean, make no mistake, there are a lot of coaching openings in the NPL right now over in Australia, and the Breakers is just one of them. And I don't think it would be the premier job that's available right now. I look at Adelaide. I look at Melbourne. Those are two clubs with really set rosters, with recent history of success, being in the championship game for Adelaide, for the United, you know, of course, winning all these championships over the last few years. So, as the job itself and probably the resources they have to bring in a coach, those are the top two places that people want to land, which puts the Breakers in a tough position. If they're unable to get this the first choice, they're probably going a little bit further down. And with the number of coaches, coaching availability slots out there, trying to find someone with experience, with knowledge of this league, it's going to be a very tough task. And that's before talking about the Cairns Taipans jobs that's also open. So, you know, obviously I think a lot of fans wanted to see Judd Flavel come into that job, but he had an opportunity much earlier than I think the Breakers were ready to move on to the coaching search. So he jumped on that. He's going to be off to Japan soon, where so many of our best and brightest coaches are heading over the last few years. So right now, from what I hear, the Breakers search is still ongoing. There's still some places they need to find out. But the talent pool is probably a little bit smaller than they expected when Petteri Kokkonen decided to move back closer to home.
2: Casey, on that then, I mean, what I'm about to ask you is kind of two different things. But what do you think the Breakers need in a coach, and what do you think the Breakers owners want in a coach? Are they the same thing, or do you think they're at odds with each other?
1: Oh, that's a good question. I think what they do need is someone who's going to be here for the long term. You know, 2 years for Kokkonen, 3 years for Modi before that. I think when you're trying to build success, that's a habit that comes year after year. So the first thing I think the Breakers need to find

0: to someone who's going to not looking to use this job to bounce off to the NBA or bounce off to Southeast Asia, but someone who's determined to lay that foundation. I think, secondly, what do the Breakers want? Well, I think the Breakers certainly think that they're at the early stages of setting the foundation, but they think they'll be able to have the talent to make the postseason. So they'll be looking at someone with head coaching experience and knowledge of the league. And I certainly think that is certainly paramount in what they need to get. I've never been a big fan of coaches coming over here for the first time. It takes, a year, 2 years to sort of find your feet and figure out what things are about, understand how this league works, understand how the travel works. So to me, having someone with at least some good level of knowledge is going to be really key. And secondly, I think they have to have a coach who's got experience, who's been a head coach before. I think some of the names about guys who've coached as assistants in the NBL probably wouldn't be the way that I'd be going with this team. It's somebody that needs to have a higher level of knowledge about it. And I think that lines up with what the Breakers are trying to do. But then it all comes back to that candidate pool, how many people actually check that box, and how many people are going to be able to come for what the Breakers are offering, who don't have deep pockets, especially when compared to teams like Adelaide and Melbourne United.
1: Yeah. What about a lot of coaches going offshore from New Zealand, going to Japan, going some to Australia, some to the US. At what point do we start going to these guys and asking them if they want to come home? I mean, is there any appetite for any of these guys to come back, do you think?
0: Well, I think there would be appetite on the part of the players to come back. New Zealand is always calling quite strongly to those who have been here before or grew up here. They quite often, a guy like Paul Henare, who's certainly coached this team before, had some issues. Maybe he's ready to come back. He still has a young family he's spent a lot of time away from. Is that somebody they could pry away from the Japanese coaching system? Would they want to go to some of the assistants? I think, for the Kiwi coaches in particular, not too many of them have had a lot of high-level head coaching experience overseas. Look at a guy like Aaron Young, who's been assisting with the Perth Wildcats, but head coach here in the South NBL. Does he have enough experience to make that next step? Would they trust someone like Zico Cornell, who's gone over, was an assistant coach for Kevin Braswell before taking over that job, but he's now moved on from that team? Is that someone they would think? For me, those are the candidates I think the Breakers need. I think they need somebody with a little bit more head coaching experience. But I think it's certainly something that they'll be looking at. Is there a Kiwi out there that we can come back? Is Piero Cameron, a guy who's formerly coached the Tall Blacks program, is he somebody that is ready to take this step up to this level of professionalism after some years in China? Do I think that that's the way they're going to go? Probably not. I think the past years have shown, and also with the owner being an American or having that American experience, might want somebody from that part of the world. But more than likely, I don't see it, based on the current pool of candidates, being a Kiwi coming back home.
1: Yeah, interesting. Can we take anything? I mean, Ruben Terangi, Isaiah Liafa, Parker Jackson Cartwright, Sam Meninga are all there from last season. They extended Meninga, of course. They've gone out and got a great signing in DJ Vasilevich. They've got Preston Legasic as well. They've got Carlin Davison all signed on. That suggests that there's a style of basketball they're looking to play. Will that dictate a bit more in terms of who they look to target as a coach then?

0: and they push the pace. You know, this isn't a team that's going to be built around slowing it down. I think we're going to see the Breakers move away from that European style that Kopenin had them playing, more of a half-court orientation, to a team that plays a little bit more free-flowing. So based on the current personnel they have, and with some quite a few roster spots yet to fill, to me it looks like somebody who likes to play a faster-paced game, who likes to get up and down, and who will look to switch things defensively up a little bit more, not just sit back in a standard man-to-man, but have those the ability to work out of those on balls with switching defenses for that multi-positional, you know, basically all threes that they have right now. But a lot of that also depends on the bigs that they still have yet to come.
1: Now, given that I haven't seen dates for the coming season, but given that last season's preseason tournaments were in August, I'm thinking they'll be looking to start preseason training in June probably. When do they think you think they need to make an announcement? When do they need to make an appointment in your mind?
0: Well, we look back to when the last time that they did this coaching search, when Moody Moore resigned and they brought in Kopenin. It was around the same timings, right at the end of the season. Moore had moved on, and they had a head coach by July. So, I think the preseason for the Breakers, the majority of these guys are still playing other places. My guess is they're really looking to hit preseason going by around August. Obviously, the sooner the better to get a coach. But from the way things are looking right now, I would say they're probably still about 5 to 6 weeks away from locking that down. And with that timeline, they'd still have plenty of time to get a full preseason and get the coaches' program to all the players, so they have enough time to assimilate it.
1: Casey, great to chat basketball with you as always, man. It's fascinating to see how the NBA playoffs are going to go, where the Breakers end up in terms of a coach. And, of course, the Sales NBL is flying through round, I think, six we're up to now. Southland Sharks leading the way. We'll cover that off with you more in the next week or two, mate. But thanks for coming on, and enjoy the rest of your week, eh?
0: Always a pleasure. Thanks for having me, boys.
1: Cheers. Casey Frank there talking basketball with us. When we come back, we're taking a slight departure. There's no ball involved. Well, maybe there might be on the beach, but it's dog trialing. That's next.
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4: 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Now let's get into them. 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

0: did you do that?
1: What you do is you wait till you reckon they're about to stop barking and you whistle just before it happens.
2: Righto, kick it in the guts, Trev.
3: Gumboots, they are wonderful. Gumboots, they are swell. Because they keep out the water and they keep in the smell.
4: Well, it might seem like a lot of fun to a lot of people, but I can tell you right here and now, dog trialling in this country is a very, very serious business. In fact, we do it internationally as well. They have internationals. They travel to world championships. It is high on the agenda for a lot of our farmers, young and old, and it's very high on the agenda in the next week or so, because it is the turn of the Hawke's Bay chapter of dog trialling, the Hawke's Bay area to host at Te Aulti, actually, and they're hosting them from all over New Zealand, hosting the dogs and their owners, of course. It's going to be absolutely fascinating, a great time for the income too, I would imagine, in some of the pubs around Havelock North. So we thought it absolutely fitting that we talk to the president of the Hawke's Bay Dog Trial Club, and that is Rocky Dawkins, about the fact that they're hosting it this year and how big a deal it is. Rocky, good morning to you.
5: Yeah, g'day Smitty, how are you?
4: I'm really good. I feel like we should be having a beer talking about this, but that'll come later in the piece. Let's talk about how does it work, how many people have you got coming with their dogs and breaking them down into what the hunterway side of things and the heading dog side of things. So just run us through it.
5: Righto, there's about 310 competitive booked in, just about 520 dogs. I think there's 270 odd hunter wave and 240 odd heading dogs. So, pretty full week in front of us.
4: Okay, so in terms of the hunter wave side of things, is this a hill course? How does the hunter wave side of it work?
5: Yeah, the hunter wave are the dogs that make all the noise, and they've got to put sheep up the hill, the zigzag course through three sets of markers to the top, and the straight hunt course has just got two markers. It's judged on how straight and smooth you can get up there. There's a lot to it that would take a long time to get through if I explained it.
4: In terms of that and the requirements involved here, I mean, there is a time, obviously, there's a time slot allocated for each particular dog, and you would assume that once you get through these obstacles and get to the end within that time slot, you've achieved the points, but that's not quite how it works. What are the judges looking for?
5: Oh, like on the heading dogs, they like the dog to run out nice and fast, keep a good line, run a line without deviating off its course, and coming down your... down with the sheep, you're trying to pull them as straight as you can, as smooth as you can. If you go all over the hill in the process, going up or down, you're getting points taken off. When you come down what they call a drive through the obstacles, it's very similar. You're trying to get them to be smooth and straight without any stoppages. If you change sides, you got points coming off. And there's a hell of a lot of good runs up to the yard and the short head, but if you can't yard them, you're just an also-ran.
4: In terms of the age group of participants, how does that work? And you know, what are you?

0: And at the other end of the scale, you've got guys in their 80s that are still competing and winning on a regular basis. So, like Eva Shepherd, it's a great thing to come out and run against your boss and beat him. It makes a Monday morning smoker a bit more enjoyable.
1: Rocky, I just look at from Hawke's Bay's point of view, what's the incentive to run it?

0: South Island. The South Island's just held the South Island champs down in Te Anau a couple of weeks ago, and so it's our turn up here. And next year, the New Zealand champs will be down the South Island.
1: Rocky Hawkins is with us. He is the president of Hawke's Bay Dog Trialling, and you've got this is in North Island and the National. How does that work?
0: Well, yeah, like I say, you've got to qualify by going around your club trials to get your qualifying points. You need six points to enter these championships. At the club trials, you get five if you win an event, and one if you come fifth. It's only the first five placings, so you've got to be placed in at least two events to qualify. So that I suppose that's stopping anyone that sweeps one good run through the year getting here. They try and keep the standard of dogs right up. But yeah, I think there's 13 centres throughout New Zealand, and everyone gets a turn at doing it. There's a lot of work goes on behind the scenes to make it run like any big sporting event.
1: So where do your sheep come from? Do you hand-pick the sheep? Are they randomly picked?
0: We're doing it just now, actually. We're lucky in Hawke's Bay that we've got a big outfit like Brown Rig Agriculture that have got thousands of sheep on, and they've been very supportive of us for a long, long time, and the sheep all come off their place. We're actually drafting them up as we speak. So we're very lucky there. A lot of centres haven't got access to these sheep numbers, so, yeah, they look good. Hopefully they're going to work well.
1: So, and

0: from these people? I mean, we're looking at nationwide. I mean, we're going through times, apparently, of fuel crisis, and times are tough and that, and all sorts of industries. Well, no, I will say the lamb and beef prices are pretty bloody good. Where are they coming from, all these people? And you know, just how dedicated are they?
1: Oh, mate, they're super dedicated. I mean, a lot of these guys that are, you know, at the top of their game put in an enormous amount of time training, and I'd say the majority of them have never seen the 6 o'clock news in their life. But yeah, they're coming from all over the country, from Southland right up north of Whangarei, and everywhere in between. And yeah, we are going through a fuel crisis, but a fuel crisis is a bit like a beer crisis. People will always drink beer if it's there, and they'll always travel to dog trials if they're on. So, I mean, it does make your cost a bit higher, but it's a game that gets under your skin and you keep going.
0: So how social is it?
1: Well, yeah, very, very social. Look, it's a great way to meet a lot of people. I mean, I've been all over New Zealand to a lot of places that I would never have gone to and met a lot of people I would never have met if I hadn't been involved in it, and that probably goes for everyone. But, yeah, they're held in a lot of remote places, and, yeah,

0: are a side that's been bullied most in the A-League. In fact, I thought if they went up against the Jets, who are a young side, which I thought was the way it was going to go, I thought they'd bully them as well. So whether that's legal or illegal, I think it's legal, most of it. But yeah, it's a big physical side. Steve Thorick has got a team that can go out there and play the physical game and beat most in the A-League at it.
1: Steffi returns today from 12 on Sport Nation.

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1: This is where the day's sport conversations keep moving. 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
2: 10.54, yes, 10.54. Kenny has come in from Whangarei saying, all the best, Smithy. I've listened to you from the inception of this radio station. I've enjoyed your take on everything. Well, I see you at Lords on the 4th as I'm heading there via Dodger Stadium. Well, Dodger Stadium is going to be something special for you, Kenny. That will be absolutely fantastic, the Dodgers. And then Lords. Won't be quite the same ambience at those two stadiums. Lords is pretty special in terms of that. Just sit there and take it in. Take in the silence and then the rippling of polite applause. Just have a look around to Kenny at the standard of the way people dress, the way people behave, what they drink. You're still allowed to take alcohol in. I don't say you can take in a box full of beers, but you can take in a couple of bottles of wine or some champagne or whatever. I mean, they still, I think, do it that way. Out the back in the nursery ground, you'll love it out the back there, where I won't say it's party central, but it's very, very polite partying. And it is just, take a walk around the ground at some stage, when you're even when they're playing, and you get a different aspect from a different view.

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1: There have been some iconic duos over the years. 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

0: leading the side out now. And listen to this, the first time he's come to Lake Park in the Queensland colour since leaving the Broncos, and this crowd saying welcome home to Wally Lewis in the biggest possible way. Here's Lewis now. Lewis has got some support. Lewis holds it up. Malmeniga, can he get there? Big Mel. Oh yes, he's done it. Mel kept the line. Queensland. Oh, you can put that down to Lewis and Malmeniga. An experienced pair have done it. They finally cracked this New South Wales side.
1: Right in front of the uprights. 10 metres out now. Back for Langer. Conditions absolutely atrocious. Quickly across the line.
2: Well, there you have it from Ray Warren. Easily the best series in Origin history, 1991. Of course, you heard Wally Lewis being seriously involved there as the captain of Queensland. And those of us who remember it well remember who was in charge from a coaching point of view. It was our very own Graham Lowe, now Sir Graham Lowe, knighted for his contribution to a lot of aspects of society, but perhaps could have got it for rugby league alone. He has been a colossus, and he joins us now a week and one day out from game one in this year's version of it. It's a big good morning to you, Lowey. I hope those highlights, and in fact, no, he's not there yet. He will be back shortly. We'll do a couple of headlines. This is live radio. It's fantastic, isn't it? A reminder of it 2 days out. We'll do some headlines, Ricardo, if you've got a couple lined up for us, and hopefully get through to Lowey next.
3: Yeah, sure, mate. World Gymnastics have lifted all restrictions on Russian and Belarusian athletes, allowing them to return to international competition under their national flags with immediate effect. That's following Russia's invasion of the Ukraine, where athletes from both nations were banned in March of 22, but have now been permitted. They had been permitted to compete as neutrals under no flags, but the gymnastics world has welcomed them all back under their flags. They're not the only ones. Recently, World Aquatics did the same thing, as did United World Wrestling as well. They, I think, have removed suspension for athletes from the two countries for the Paralympic Committee, but I don't know about the Olympics themselves just yet.
2: Okay, that's interesting. More on banning shortly.
3: Yes, yeah, indeed. Two of the greatest footballers on the planet have been named in their respective World Cup squads. Neymar, who's been struggling for fitness since having an ACL injury in 2023, has been named at 34 in the Brazilian World Cup squad by coach Carlo Ancelotti. And also Croatian Luka Modric is the AC Milan player, has been named in the Croatian side at the age of 40. It will be his fifth World Cup tournament, Smithy.
2: Ricky Herbert will be a bit pissed off he missed the All Whites, won't he?
3: Right, well, we've got two that have been to two, but I've got a feeling only one will play in two, and that'll be Chris Wood.
2: So okay, there you go. Okay, right, let's get to

0: Rugby League now, and as you heard just previously, we played the highlights of the 1991 State of Origin series, and of course it was a joyous time for Queensland and a really, really happy time for the man in charge of them, Graham Lowe, who joins us now, Sir Graham Lowe, for his exploits not just within league but within society in general. And it's an honour for him to be available to us as well, and a really big honour for us, I should say. Graham, good morning to you. Thanks so much for your time. Kirk, hey, mate, Queensland Maroons named yesterday. What did you make of it?
1: I think it's probably a pretty predictable side for both teams, actually. That's how most people would see them. I was probably a bit surprised that... what's his name? The fullback for the Broncos. Fullback was
2: Reece Walsh.
1: Was left out.
0: Reece Walsh.
1: Yeah, Reece Walsh. I just couldn't think of his name for a moment. Yeah, I was a bit sorry. I was a bit surprised. He was left out. But it's a strong looking team. They're both strong looking sides.
0: They are both strong looking. So Kalyn Ponga gets a nod there, and the remainder of the back line is Cobbo. Toya, Tubuai Fido, of course, Jojo Fifita, Munster and Walker. What do you think of the halves, Munster and Walker?
1: Oh, I think they're good. I feel really sorry for Tanner Boyd, because I think Tanner Boyd would have definitely been in the mix just with his steadiness and with that type of back line that Queensland's got. He would have suited them well, because he's predictable is the wrong word, but you're always going to get the perfect pass from him. He'll always be in the right spot. But anyhow, the poor bloke got injured, and young Sam Walker, he's a fantastic player. He's one of the best players in the best halves in the NRL, and in this occasion, up on this stage, I think he'll shine even further.
0: When you look at selecting a side like this, and it's done over a long period of time, you watch, I imagine, a hell of a lot of football, and you look at an omission of a Reece Walsh, do you sometimes look at the individual and think he's his own worst enemy in some regards? Because he's a polar type player. You either love him or you don't love him at all.
1: Yeah, I don't sort of see him like that. I understand what you're saying, but he may not be at full match fitness. That might be, he is carrying a couple of injuries there. I'm not sure if he's fully over them or not. And sometimes coaches have a little bit of a pet thing about certain players, and anyone who coaches and says he doesn't have that, I'm not telling you the truth. And so, you know, there's probably something in Walsh's game that Billy Slater isn't keen on, or, you know, because he's a flary type player, and Billy Walsh, Billy Slater is the captain, as the coach. He likes to probably have a little bit more predictability with that position. But you can't say Kalyn Ponga is a predictable player either, can you?
0: No, you cannot say that whatsoever. And there's no doubt the other night that Reece Walsh was not at his best, if that was his last chance to make the side. The forward pack, there is a warrior in there in terms of Kurt Capewell. What do you make of the forward pack, and can they get an edge over New South Wales?
1: I can't see one side having an edge over the other side in this at all. I mean, Capewell's in fantastic form, I think. He's a really... And he's a good origin player, Capewell. There's a lot of players that are good players in the NRL, but the origin is very different, and not all can step up to that mark, and Capewell's certainly one of them. But I think both New South Wales and Queensland have got good origin forward packs, and it's just going to be who gets a little bit of an edge. And New South Wales playing down there in Sydney in the first game, you know, they'll say, you know, that it's their home advantage, and whatever, the media will be jumping up and down about that a bit, saying they've got a bit of an advantage. But

0: earlier on, Sam Walker will have a big say in it, as will Nathan Cleary. I prefer the pairing of Munster and Walker over the pairing of Cleary and Moses. I think Cleary and Moses, I don't think Mitchell Moses has hit his form much at all this year. You know, I know he's got a big reputation and is a good, you know, is a good player, but I just don't think that combination with Nathan Cleary is as good as Cameron Munster and Sam Walker, and that could be the pairing that'll cause the most damage, given the chance.
1: Interesting point you raised there, Lowy, before about the playing of Origin as opposed to playing from an NRL point of view or regular season football. What about the coaching aspect of it? You've coached at all the levels, up, you know, international level as well. Lowy, what about coaching State of Origin? What's the point of difference there?
0: I think as much as the PR people will like to you to say that you're building for the future and you've always got a fresh players and fresh blood coming in and, you know, you've got things planned for the future, State of Origin is all about winning that game and then winning the next that game and winning the next that game. That's what it's all about. You know, this isn't about getting players ready for next year or anything like this. This is about winning the next game. That's what it's all about. And when you coach at club football, obviously it's about winning the next game, but you know you've got a bit of a buffer because there's the opportunity, you know, quite a way out to gain a few more 2 points each week if you're fortunate or good enough. But Origin is all about all in at that particular moment.
1: When you look back at your time and that successful 1991 series, when you look at the personnel that you had in the side, the leaders which you had in the group, did you have to say much in terms of motivation? Because motivation is one of your great tools. Did you have to use much motivation for that group?
0: No, not really, because, you know, they're all at that level, they're all self-motivated. And, I mean, all players are. In any case, they sometimes forget, you know, you can use words to point them back in the right direction if they, you think they might have drifted off, but there's certainly at State of Origin level, no one drifts off at all, and you know, there's a struck match between the two sides most of the time, and it's who gets a good start, who can come back, who's got the best bench,

0: out. So, he's got to be up for that. Cameron Munster's an experienced campaigner. I just keep going back to those halves because they are the ones that are going to be steering the team around, and it's going to be fantastic.
1: Overall, when you look at Origin now compared to the earlier days of it, I mean, when I say that, I'm not being disrespectful, but your time was like 34, 35 years ago, Lowy. Do you think it's changed at all? I mean, we've got a text that's just come in from Paul, for instance, to say he thinks it's more now, of an all-star series, particularly with so many Kiwis involved, English people involved. He basically says, how many Kiwis and Poms are going to sing the national anthem next week? To him, it's a little bit farcical. How do you feel about the state of Origin? Has it changed at all in that dynamic?
0: I sort of tend to agree with that just a little bit, but, I've always tried to look at it as an Australian competition that was originally, the series was part of the motivation of the original original interstate series was to pick the Australian team. Then because of the dominance of New South Wales, because of money at the time and poker machines and all that sort of stuff that Queensland didn't have and Australia were flush with, New South Wales were flush with, that's how Origin was born. But it was still an Australian competition, and that's why I just have to pinch myself every now and then just to remember that I was involved with it. But I just think it will be a mistake if they start tinkering too much with the eligibility with regards to the players, because it's still got to be this is New South Wales versus Queensland. That's what it's all about.
1: Let's just drop it down a cog if we could, but when I talk about the importance of it, it won't be any less important to you, and that is the way Manly have turned things around under Kieran Foran. What a story this is developing.
0: Well, it's a great story, isn't it? And I mean, anybody who's spent any time with Kieran or watched him in a team dynamic won't be surprised. And I know that I hadn't had much to do with Kieran, but I just watched when I went back to Manly in 2012, when was it, 10 and 11, I can't remember now, as the CEO, I sort of stayed away from the player's side because Desi Hazel was the coach, and I just watched. I watched everything that was going on, but I never said anything, just watched what was going on. And that's when I really began to appreciate and understand the confidence and the mana that Kieran had, and right back in those days, and he was a lot younger then, obviously, but how everyone stopped and listened when he spoke. So it hasn't surprised me in the slightest, the performances of Manly with regards to the input that Kieran's had, in his coaching role. He is just one of those people. Not everyone can do it. Coaching is a funny sort of a thing, and too many people get all uptight if someone can't do it as good as someone else. It's just something you're born or blessed with or got a little bit of experience at it, and Kieran is just one of those. It just comes natural to him. It just leadership and getting the best out of the men around him, it just comes natural, and so I'm not surprised at all.
1: And they'd be foolish then not to offer it to him full time.
0: Oh, it'd be mad not to. And I'm sure he'll be, if it hasn't already been done, I'm sure it's not far from, I don't

0: be the sticking point at the moment.
1: Right, let's look at another player that you know very well, doing a pretty good job, an improved job this year with his side, West Tigers. Of course, it's Benji. What have you made of Benji's rise in terms of the coaching ranks now?
0: Oh, well, Benji's another one. You know, if those who were fortunate to watch Benji closely at different times through his career won't be surprised, because Benji one of the fantastic things about Benji's career, he's been willing to adapt. He's changed styles so many times, both with it. He did it as a player. He changed time and time again as a player. And he's done it with his coaching as well. You know, I think he's listened and watched, and he's slowly getting it to where he thinks it should be. And I think he's got a lot to offer yet. And I think he's going to prove to be one of the great coaches in the NRL.
1: And the Warriors, Lowie, before we let you go, the Warriors, a lot of people thinking, and they've said this many, many times in the past, this is our year. I know you follow league, you follow everything to the nth degree about the game, you just absolutely love it. I've got to say, I'm a convert to the extent that I've jumped on the bandwagon like thousands and thousands of people have on both sides of the Tasman, never more evident than it was last weekend at Caxton Street outside Suncorp Stadium. All the memorabilia that's being sold is akin to anything that the All Blacks are doing at the moment. What are you making of this phenomenon of the Warriors in this particular chapter?
0: Well, I'm one who's never sort of said this is their year or anything like that, but this, in my opinion, this is their year. Whether they end up winning it or not, it reminds me very much of the Broncos, when the Broncos first started and became the juggernaut that they are. The Warriors have now developed into a juggernaut, and I think it's because they've got the jigsaw pieces in the right place. It takes a lot to build a club, and quite often the jigsaw doesn't look quite right, or you force a piece in that shouldn't be there, and just to try and get the job, just to try and get rid of all the pieces that are on the table. I think now with the leadership on and off the field that the Warriors are displaying week in, week out, faced with many challenges at different times with the way that the players are stepping up to the plate when they've got the opportunity. I mean, I think Tanner Boyd, really, to me, he demonstrated a lot about this club. Tanner Boyd's not a superstar-y type player. He's an absolute top tradesman player who, with the tools of his trade, can put all his teammates in great positions, in better positions than they were before. And that, to me, I think demonstrated where the club's at. And, you know, it's unfortunate for Tanner. It looks like it could be, or is long-term, whatever the diagnosis is going to end up being. But they've got replacements now. They made a fantastic decision. When looking back on it in hindsight, you think people might be scratching their heads, but with they had to make a choice on the halfback a couple of weeks ago and went with Tanner, and I think it showed a growth and an understanding and a level that this club's reached that's going to be a juggernaut. For me, the Brisbane Broncos are the best club. Maybe Wigan might be similar to the Broncos in size and structure and all that sort of thing, but

the best ways to look at where you think a team might go is that whoever they're playing, line them up against the Warriors. And who in the other side would you... If you try and make two teams out of one, like it could be the Warriors playing... Like this week, we had the Warriors playing the Broncos. Before the game, if you tried to make one team out of those two teams, how many of the Broncos players would make the Warriors?

0: What do you think the situation is now that Tanner Boyd is ruled out for the remainder of the season? Metcalf, still a quality player, out of favour as such, but what would you be thinking? Does he have a role to play?
1: It's all about the chemistry, and I'm not close enough to it to know, but I think you can't rule anything out. And it's all about the chemistry. You know, sometimes players can handle the emotional side of being in one week, out the next week, and being used, you know, a bit of a ping pong backwards and forwards. And some people can handle it and some can't. And I don't know whether Metcalf's one of those players or not. He's a brilliant player, Metcalf. There's no question about that. But the Warriors proved on, they didn't miss a beat. When Tanner came off the field, they didn't miss a beat. They just carried on. And I think that they can keep carrying on like that for the rest of the year.
2: Lowy, Ricardo here, mate. We've had a text through from Rory, and I just thought it played into something you mentioned earlier. You talked about when you went back to Manly as CEO and you stayed away from the footballer's side because Des Hasler was the coach and you just let him coach and get on with it. Rory's a Bulldogs fan, and he's asking what you think might be going wrong at the Dogs. Is Gus too involved? Is it Cameron Serraldo? Is the recruitment of Galvin a factor? What do you make of that situation? Because you do tend to hear from Phil Gould more than you hear from the coach.
1: Yeah, well, that does seem to be a bit of a, and you know, if you, those who've had the opportunity to meet Phil will instantly know that he's you know, very strong willed, and he's very experienced, and he's got a great mind, and maybe Serraldo's got to keep him, you know, take the dressing room key or door key away from him. And you know, sometimes coaches are so happy to have the job, they're willing to compromise a few things to keep everything smooth. And I think one of the biggest things you have to do when you're a coach or a leader of anything, you can't compromise your principles to fit in with someone else's ideas. You know, you can't compromise your principles to fit in with mediocrity. And maybe that's what's happened over there, I'm not sure. But you know, I do know that that Gus would certainly be a demanding boss, and you'd need to have clear guidelines when you started.
0: Graham Lowe, great to catch up with you, my friend. Always says to get a definitive on a number of these things, and of course, State of Origin around the corner, and those memories of your time with Queensland will be with me forever, and I'm sure they will be for you as well, a lot deeper too. Lowe, fantastic, mate. You're sounding great.
1: Thanks very much. Hey, it wasn't that long ago, was it? How many years
0: it was,
1: did you
0: mate?
1: Say?
0: It was 35 years ago.
1: Gee whiz. Do you know the trouble is, Smithy, that I'm 80 years old in October, and the fire is still there. The fire is still there. I feel like I'd do it again tomorrow.
0: I'll bet you would. I don't think you'd miss a beat either, and you wouldn't. I don't think you'd be saying a whole lot different to what you said back then either, too.
1: Thanks very much, Smithy. Good on you, mate.
0: You're a champion. Thank you very much. Sir Graham Lowe there with us, folks, this morning here on Sport Nation. It is 11:25. We'll be back very shortly. That's great. He's a great man.
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6: Oh, Warriors fans, the curse has hit. The curse has hit. Even after just talking to Sir Graham Lowe and him saying it could be their year, when he says, I'm not a man to say it will be their year, he did actually say this could be their year. When he says it, I believe it. But then what happens? A fella walks into the studio and says, I've backed them. I've put my life savings on it for them to be their year, and he has put the curse on them. Good afternoon to you very shortly, Mark Stafford. Good morning. Why did you do that?
7: Well, it's just $25 bonus cash, Smithy, so it's not really mine. I got 7 out of 8 in a multi in the league across the weekend.
6: Oh, wow.
7: And got $25 bonus cash because I missed a leg, so it went on the Warriors.
8: Who tripped you up?
7: The South Sydney game, Dolphins, I had either side 12 and under. Got all the rest. Margins, try scorers, oh, me and Blake.
6: Ring Wayne Bennett, ask him for your money back.
7: Yeah. How would I go?
6: have you ever managed to get hold of him in all the time you've been doing this show or this station? Have you got Wayne Bennett yet?
7: Just the one fake, the Wayne Bennett impersonator, which is one of my highlights, actually, because the impersonator had me absolutely stumped. I did not know. Yeah,
8: I used to work at another radio station, and one of the drive guys did a really good Ray Warren impersonation.
7: Yeah,
8: and they got Rabs on one day, and they said, "All right, Dunk, do your Ray Warren," and he did the Ray Warren to Rabs down the phone, and he just went, "Need some work."
6: Brilliant, absolutely fantastic.

0: Yes, Steph, what have you got on today?
1: A lot of talk about officiating in the NRL. So we've got former rugby league referee Henry Perenara on to talk about his take on where it's gone with the officiating of rugby league. That'll be interesting. Of course, we catch up with Thad each Tuesday. We'll catch up with Milty and Guy as well. And then from 2 to 3, we've got our Centre Pass Netball Show, and the Dame, Dame Knowles, is coming on Centre Pass today, looking towards what, how's she going to pick this team, what's her considerations, all of that sort of stuff. And a little bit of a low-key legend, I think, in Holly Mather. She's the centre for the tactics, Smithy. She's young. She played, I think, the second most minutes in the Premiership last year. She just doesn't get injured, doesn't get tired. And she's had to step up into a bit of a leadership role this year, and I think she's 21, 22, with all of those tactics girls departing. She's a little dynamo. Hasn't done much media, a little bit nervous, I think it's fair to say, but we'll have a chat to her. So Dame Knowles and Holly Mather between 2 and 3.
0: I'm not putting the curse on Dame Knowles and saying, you know, it's, she should be gone, because she has been gone and she's risen again, which is fantastic. Who knows how long for. But when I look at the crop now of young coaches or newish coaches around the ANZ Premiership, who's leading the race for the next one?
1: I actually think the race for the next one is Yvette McCausland Jury. Of the current crop, geez, what Donna Lofhagen and Wendy Frew are doing with their two clubs is fantastic, particularly Donna, who lost pretty much her starting side from last year, and they're battling it and doing really well this year. So that's coaching. That's, you know, Andrew Webster, that's coaching. Every Warrior is playing better than they did before he coached them, and that's what I'm seeing at the tactics, that's what I'm seeing at the steel. So I think we've got some ready-made replacement for Dane Knowles in a year or two.
0: Who wins it? That's on what you're saying. It's an abbreviated competition. It's over quicker than you think. Who wins the Premiership this year?
1: My finalists are the Mystics and the Steel, and I've said it before, round one. And whoever gets home court advantage will win between those two.
0: Right, okay, interesting. Cool. How are Manawatu shaping this year, the Turbos?
1: Oh, just magnificent, Smithy. Big year, 140th anniversary of Manawatu Rugby this year, Smithy. And it's interesting, you know, I watch a lot of the Super Rugby, and there's Manawatu players sprinkled all the way through to Kamaka, Howard and Braden Yossi. Finn Yates is for the Blues this year. Kyle Brown, who's been playing for the Chiefs, they're spread all over the place, and then they're getting valuable Super experience, and they will reunite. I'll never go out and say we'll win the Premiership or anything like that, but they're in pretty good shape, Smithy. They are in pretty good shape as a union.
0: It's coming up over 50 years, Steph, since the Shield era. Can you believe that? 50 bloody years.
1: Yeah, I know. It ages me, because I used to go to the street parades as a kid, Smithy.
0: Yeah.
1: It's 50 years. Yeah, it is. And the cool thing is, for the 104th, Smithy, I'm actually going to go down and MC it. They're doing a recognition. They're going as far back as they can, trying to find those players that are still alive. You know, they're going to do the 40s decade, the 50s, the 60s, the 70s, the 80s, and bring people up on the stage for a bit of a Q&A with me, and I'm very much looking forward to the 70s. That'll be absolutely brilliant.
0: Oh, that'll dominate. It has to dominate, because that era was unbelievably good. There'd still be a lot of those guys floating around, I'm sure, with able minds and able bodies. They were tough men. So, boy, what a reunion that would be, Steph. I mean, aside from your emceeing duties, that could be quite messy.
1: Messy and long. So, yeah, I've organised Friday, Saturday, Sunday, Monday off, recovery mode, potentially in the emergency ward of Palmerston North Hospital.
0: Shouldn't have it any other way, mate. potentially you could be. You're dead right. Steph, have a great show this afternoon.
1: Cheers, buddy.
0: Thank you very much. And that's coming up, folks, in around 25 minutes time here on Sport Nation. Very shortly, we'll do a little bit of racing with the one, the only, Aidan Rodley. The boys want to call him Hot Rodley. I'm not sure about that. I'll think about it.
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12: Coming up 11:40 here on Sport Nation. Time to talk some racing, some thoroughbred racing action as well. And we've got on the show a man who shares the Tuesday duties with Pip Morris. And his name is Aidan Rodley. The boys are thinking they want to call you Hot Rodley. Hot Rodley. I'm thinking to myself, the way you've been dressing with those cool hats lately, you're far too debonair to be termed Hot Rodley. What's your feeling on a Hot Rodley?
13: I like it. At least I've got people talking. That's got to be a good thing, right, Sonny?
12: You've got people talking. I'm loving the hats, put it that way. Hey, mate, good news for us Hawke's Bay folk because it's the return of racing. Hastings on Thursday, 2 days' time. I look out the window. It's some blue sky now, so it'll dry out a wee bit. It's been a little bit overcast and a bit mizzly for the last couple of days, but all eyes will be on the new camber on the newest track.
13: Yeah, how good to have racing back at Hastings on Thursday. It's been a long process. We've had issues there for sort of, many years. And they've normally

0: normally come to a head, you know, when it's been, you know, the biggest races. You know, we've seen some abandonments of Group 1 days. And, of course, that's in recent years led to those Group 1s being held at alternative venues at Matamata and Ellerslie and Tarapa. And that's not ideal. We want to see Hastings with, the Spring Carnival. It's traditional home, and it's a great place to go racing. I'd love to see Livermore back down there. I think the first leg, the Tarzino Trophy, it was, and I think, you know, it's had a number of different names over the years. I think it's got a new one at the moment. I think heads to Ellerslie, but they haven't decided yet on the second and third legs, as far as I can tell. And now, with this renovation work that's happened at Hastings, I've come back. Horses galloping on it a little more than a month ago, had the trials there at the end of last month, and by all accounts they've come through that really well. A couple of senior jockeys went over and rode track work earlier in the week, come up a heavy eight, but drying, like you say, there in Hawke's Bay, Smitty, and hopefully it's just everything on track. Just a nice six race card over and done with nicely, nice and early, and it should be a really good race meeting. And maybe this is probably your platform to tell us a little bit about it, and which lounge you might be watching the first race from, and maybe a couple of tips too, Smitty.
1: Well, a big talk, of course, Aidan, is that the fact of the matter is it looks like it's going to move. They're going to pick up Hawke's Bay Racing and transport it around about 5 kilometres west, and then that is towards the Flaxmere area, just on the other side of that. If people that know the Hastings area very well, so it's looking like it's going to shift. And to me, Aidan, that's one of the great debates. There are still people saying no. There are people saying, you know, it's the trend of things in terms of sport to keep them pretty close, as close as you can to the CBD. Well, you can't get any closer than Hawke's Bay Racing is to the Hastings CBD. People are saying don't take sport away from people these days because they'll find an excuse not to go. So there's that debate still lingering around Hawke's Bay.
0: Yeah, it's an interesting one too, and obviously there's two sides to it. One, you're going to get a flash new venue, which is going to be a multi-purpose facility. It won't obviously just be racing that's there. You'll get new grandstands. It'll all be modern and refreshed. But boy, they've put a lot of work into this Hastings racetrack. We know it when it plays well. It's one of the best race courses in the country, and like you say, it's already established. We don't have to go ploughing all the money into it. You know, but I know that the sale of the current track will go a long way to pay for the new Flaxmere facility. But, you know, in the meantime, what happens to racing in Hawke's Bay again? Do you have to sell the track first to get Flaxmere off and moving? And if that's the case, you know, then the racing's going to be taken away from the area again. We've seen, you know, I bet there's been, you know, obviously there's now be a real appetite to see the return to racing there this week. But there's people now that,

0: hopefully, you know, the job now is for people in Hawke's Bay to get back and support racing there. But yeah, it's an interesting one. I'd be interested to know which side of the fence you sit on that one.
1: Pretty old school, actually. I quite liked it where I was, and I, one of the issues, of course, is the buildings. As you well know, although the earthquake requirements have been just slackened off a wee bit, so it might meet a few more criteria than it perhaps did a couple of years ago. But the modern way in sport, Aidan, is, and we've seen this around places like Addington, Riccarton, Forever. When you knock down a grandstand, you don't necessarily have to replace it with a grandstand. You can replace it with marquees, with tents, with corporate areas. You can be a little bit more clever about the whole thing, a little bit more modern. And I think there's still scope for my biggest problem in talking to people, and I get back to the point I made just a couple of minutes ago, you don't want to make it any harder or any more, what's the word I'm looking for? It just makes it harder for people to go to things, a little bit less inconvenient. You want convenience for people to go to sport these days. You don't need to give them an excuse because they've already got one. I'm not sure. I think the novelty, as you say, a brand spanking new track, it'll have the novelty factor about it, but then what? What about in terms of its longevity? That seems to be the debate in the room I drink in, and there are a lot of racing people in there.
0: Yeah, and I can see that too. And yeah, I think there's still a little bit to be played out. Obviously, Blacksmith's got the green light as it stands, but yeah, I don't know if it's going to be totally over the line yet. But the good thing is we see Hastings host racing again this week, just a six race card, so it's over and done with nice and quick. 12:15 for that first race, and I think the last is at 3:15. So it's a program which I really endorse, especially through these shorter day periods. I think that's a really good thing. And obviously racing in Hawke's Bay again setting the trends, which I think is a really good thing. If I was looking at betting there, I do like the chances of Ashoka in the 65-1200 metre race. That's the third of the day. Comes up against Alba Ross, who was terrific at winning at Turner and Nico last time out. And Oberon, who trialled really nicely leading into this, but Ashoka's last start second. Tony Pike heads down to his old province, and I think he can go home a winner.
1: A lot of support from Northern trainers, so that's good because you need the support of people travelling horses for the provinces. You talk about change, and I remember it wasn't that long ago people were saying poly racing in New Zealand, poly racing. Well, that's very evident with a number of tracks around the country now, and one of those will be in action tomorrow at Cambridge.
0: Yeah, and again, that was the same thing, wasn't it? Certainly mixed sort of, the appreciation for the onset of all-weather racing in New Zealand. And that's changed as well. Some people have gone from one side of the fence to the other, and others have gone from that side of the fence back again. So, but it's great to see the poly racing kick off at Cambridge. Decent fields for eight races. It was originally programmed to be seven, but they have managed to be up to adding one or two along the way. Again, it should be good racing. Of course, we're building through. There's a whole lot of poly qualifiers to get into finals, maiden qualifier to get into maiden finals, and then into the innovation poly races as well, which will happen in the beginning of August. So, yeah, I'm just going through the form. I'm actually VP Brendan Popwell's heading up to, I think, kick off a new season of Out the Gates in Auckland on Thursday. So

0: On Sunday. So it's still busy racing here in New Zealand. In Australia, we'll see Single Red go around in the first of her build-up to her feature races at Doomben on Saturday. She'll go around in the poses. So look forward to the Andrew Forsman filly, who was pretty good running second first up in Australia last time out. And of course, she'd run third in the Group 1 New Zealand Oaks before heading over to Australia.
1: Okay, Aidan, great to catch up with you. Thank you very much for your time, as always. And we'll see you at a track shortly, hopefully.
0: Yeah, no doubt. I'll be watching the trackside coverage on Thursday just to see if I can spot you in one of those lounges, Smithy.
1: I think I won't say you're $1 in shortening to see me there, but it'll be smallish odds, put it that way. Good on you, mate. Cheers, okay, Aidan. Thank you. That was Aidan Rodley, of course. Hot Rod, if you like. We had a question coming in from Brian. You know what, Brian, about Whangarei and Ruakaka? We're running out of time, but I'll tell you who I'll give that question to. Michael Guerin, tomorrow, around about this time, an issue for what they could possibly do to Ruakaka. With shocking facilities for the public. It looks a bit miserable, and it's a good track for racing in winter, but boy, oh boy. It does look a bit miserable, doesn't it? And it shouldn't. It should. The nature about it, where the turf meets the surf, they should be able to make more of that somehow. Money, money, money. 11:50.
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2: It is 11:54, just a minute and a half to go here with this particular show. Ricardo, can we watch the trials on TV or YouTube? Look, I don't know. I'll try and find out. We're talking about the dog trials here. It was great to have Rocky Hawkins on about that. They're down there in Teote, as you said, 300 entries, dogs all around the joint, many with multi-entries in. So looking forward to that. Might even pop down next week if I have an opportunity to do that. Ricardo, you, what about ticket sales now? How many thousand have we sold this show?
3: Well, that's a great question, actually. I think basically Smithy, they ran out of all the cheaper tickets. It was only Black Knights Lounge and AFC Lounge and all those sort of corporates left. So the whole tickets in the Northern Stand or Northern End tickets haven't been released yet. I'd imagine that'll probably be tomorrow once they've sussed out exactly what they can do and whether they put the stand in or just rely on the embankment.
2: They'd have to rush it. Well, it'd have to be it'd take a while to put it up, wouldn't it?
3: What do you reckon? A couple of days to put up a temporary grandstand? Scaffolded?
2: Maybe. Yeah. Maybe you're right, yeah. I'm pretty good at it these days. Okay, folks, that's it. Matthew, thank you very much in the background there for getting all the people up at the right time. And to you, Brian, of course, don't lose any sleep tonight, Brian. Don't lose any sleep.
3: Pressure's on.
2: TJ, yeah, pressure's on. Tomorrow.
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3: 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Oh no! 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He can't access the tickets. 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